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15: Looks like the east all cleared from the east loop southbound after Clinton. We still have a north loop delay heading west over toward the east X with an accident at Hirsch. Two of the right lanes blocked, and that stop to go back from Homestead. I'm Katie London in the 24-hour traffic center.
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0: Dodgers. How much trouble are they in post deadline? We get a preview of what's to come in the MLB season and a preview of what's to come tomorrow night from the Field of Dreams game. John Paul Morosi, MLB Network insider extraordinaire, reporting live from the game.
1: 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Ease Jason Smith's pain about the Mets. 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

0: Fox Sports Radio, the Jason Smith Show with my best friend, Mike Harmon. Thank you all very much for staying around for the show tonight.
1: Yeah. What a robust, rich family and tapestry we've woven tonight.
2: And also, Jason, if you miss any of the podcasts, make sure you
3: stay
2: for the best of and everything else.
1: Right. That's true.
0: Very nice. I like that.
1: A lot of screaming.
0: So look, Russell Westbrook retired from the NBA today. And again, is he really retired? I can see him coming out and playing for a contender, all-star break-ish if he gets the offer. But you've seen a lot of weirdness today discussing Westbrook's legacy.
1: Right? Legacy.
0: When I get to turn on TV and see on TV, hear the radio and people, hey, Russell Westbrook's retired. What do you think? And every guy is the same. Well, the thing about Russ is, well, Russ is kind of a complex, well, every guy's deciding. I want to show you that I'm really thinking because it's a thinking man's task to try to tell you about Russell Westbrook's legacy in the NBA because it's very complicated. And it's not. It's just guys want to make you think like, well, really, just the thing about Russ, thing you have to know about Russ is, no, it's very simple. Why does Russell Westbrook, why is he not all day today gotten the unadulterated love he should be getting? He's one of the top 5 point guards of all time. That's the career he had. That's what he's done. He did things we've never seen before in the NBA. When you were doing things that hadn't been done since Oscar Robertson, understand that's how good a player you are. But why is he not getting all of that? Why is it always, well, you know, the thing about Russ is it's pretty simple. We talked about the best players in a different sports never win a championship. And Russell Westbrook's the best NBA player that I've seen that has never won a title, right? We talked about this over the course of the show. Mm-hmm. Marino in the NFL, Barry Bonds in Major League Baseball, Marcel Dion in NHL. But Westbrook never won. And so that makes it a little bit more difficult. As you pointed out a couple of times, hey, always spoke his mind, always wanted to do things his way. But it's really a lot simpler than that. Is that Westbrook, after the Thunder went to the finals with Westbrook and KD and Harden, the team broke up. Mm-hmm. They didn't think they could pay James Harden because we can't pay 3 guys. Well, guess what? You're stupid because KD left. Decided I can't win here, so I'm going to go team up with Steph Curry because I want my legacy to be different. I want to have championships, and I don't see it happening here in Oklahoma City. Westbrook could have left, but he stayed. He stayed after KD left. And they couldn't keep Harden. So all of a sudden, the entirety of his 20s, he spent as a statistical machine that could get you 55 wins a year. But in the playoffs, you're not going to beat the better teams. You're not going to beat the loaded teams like Golden State. You have no chance in the Western Conference because Oklahoma City couldn't get the free agents at the time to come play. They were too small of a market. They were too new. Well, the best player left and the third best player left. And okay, are we really going to go there? The best player Russell Westbrook played with after KD left, they traded James Harden was Paul George.
1: Playoff P.
0: He was the best player. You're like, okay, what about after that? The next best guy after that was probably Steven Adams. So think about why they didn't win. That's the team that was put out there. And he spent all of his 20s doing incredible things for a team that in the playoffs was not going to win. So when you talk about his legacy, yeah, boy, he did get back to the finals, you know, one more time, Western Conference Finals one more time, before he left and then spent the last few years with different teams. But the best years of his career when he was incredible and single-handedly won 55 games. He did LeBron stuff with the Cavs, with the Oklahoma City Thunder, but he didn't get the appreciation for that. But that's why it's so difficult for some people to look at his legacy as that, well, he didn't win. He stayed. He stayed in Oklahoma City and he carried that team and did incredible things. But because he stayed with a team that didn't have a chance to win, that's why people think his legacy is more complicated. It's not. He's a top 5 point guard of all time. That's it.
1: And what's funny is you look at all of the accolades and you can read it all off, an amazing career, a hell of a run, that he kind of is in parallel with his former teammate, the Beard himself, because a lot of energy expended to get you those 50 plus wins, and then the legs were shot come playoff time, and the jump shot was gone. Could still make some plays, but didn't
0: his jump shot was never as accurate as you would have liked it to be.
1: No, of course, yeah. but at least, you know, when we're talking about percentages and volume, it gets that much worse when you don't have a premier shooter alongside you.
0: Yeah.
1: And it gets more exaggerated, exacerbated, etc. But you look at that roster. I mean, Steven Adams has been a really good player. He's not on anybody's short list.
0: I mean, that's really, you're talking about who's the next best player he played with there. So, yeah, of course they're not going to win.
1: PG.
0: You're not going to win. Now, they figured it out now. They make a big, they get extremely lucky with the trade for SGA turning into
1: It's an organizational shift. Yeah.
0: But now you figured things out, but it was too new and you weren't going to get guys to come play there. And really, the Western Conference, you ran into the end of one dynasty and the beginning of another. So, yeah, I get it, but that's not Russ's fault. I mean, if you're telling me his biggest crime is that he stayed, come on, man. You're really looking.
1: Well, I mean, he came to the Lakers. You know, we praised a little bit of LeBron before. I mean, he brought Russ in. That didn't work out so
0: great.
1: That's
0: on LeBron.
1: He didn't help.
0: Exit out by the Fresca, exit Swollen Dome. For Mike, I'm Jason. Coming up next, my buddy Ben Maller. This is Fox Sports Radio. We are Fox
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26: 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Way back and gone. Ohtani with an opposite field blast, and the Dodgers lead it 3-2. 27th home run for Shohei Ohtani.
25: AM 570 LA Sports on the call. The Dodgers defeated the Royals 4-2. The Twins came back and took down the Orioles 7-5. Minnesota sits one game behind the Rangers for the final AL wildcard spot. The Rays won their ninth straight game, defeating the Athletics 8-4. They now have a 6.5 game lead in the AL East. News out of the NBA as the Lakers are being sold to Josh Kushner and Bob Iger for a record-breaking $12.5 billion. And 9-time All-Star and 2017 MVP Russell Westbrook has retired after 18 seasons. I'm Brianna Miro.
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0: 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The audio sweatshop does not stop. The talk continues 8 days a week, because depends how you look at it. But there's two podcasts on, I guess, technically Friday there's two podcasts. But sometimes people say Sunday there's two podcasts. But you decide. Fifth Hour podcast, check it out. It's available everywhere. All right, back to it. Time now for the payoff on the Who Am I game. It's where we pretend to be somebody else. We call it the Who Am I game. So Arizona's Corbin Carroll, apparently that's a baseball player who's, I guess, pretty good. I remember Arizona had that run a couple years ago. They went pretty far and then choked in the end. But Corbin Carroll became the third MLB player to reach 100-plus home runs, 50-plus triples before the 610th career game. I know it's an arbitrary number, but just play with it. Joining Lou Gehrig and me, who am I? That is the question. What's the answer? The Ostrich Ant in D.C. going with Cookie Crisp as his answer. Let's see here. Clippers superfan Bob Iger is the answer. Nature Boy says, I'm so glad I stayed up late to hear you cackle of joy. Oh, that was such a great story. When I saw that, oh my God. Bob Iger, Clipper fan, Laker owner. Alf, the alien opiner, going with the great Otis Nixon. Skeletor is his answer. Joe Mauer, guest by Femi, Twins legend. Who else? Maller Prop Guy says it's Ostrich Ant, who is not celebrating a birthday today. Not at all. I'm sure he's not. Well, we don't do shout-outs, so we can't wish him a happy birthday. King Roy says Gunner is the answer. Who else do we have? Weebay from Just Josh. Carol O'Connor from Stevie Meatballs. Roberto Clemente from Analog Al. Who else do we have? Paige Dan, Overnight Joe. I can't read all that right now, Joe. I'll read it in a minute. Robbie's going with the Seattle Mariners. That's about right. Lorena, do you have an answer?
1: I'm going to go with Rogers Hornsby.
0: Oh, that's actual a baseball player. That's shocking. Somebody must have told you that. The correct answer is not Rogers Hornsby. It's a man whose name became a song. Jolton Joe DiMaggio. Joe DiMaggio. That's pretty good company, right? That's not bad.
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17: OpenAI has agreed to a $3.2 million settlement with the Department of Justice over allegations the company discriminated against U.S. workers in its hiring practices. Matt Mattinson has the story.
18: The DOJ says the investigation involved fewer than 10 positions, but found issues including how some jobs were advertised and how applications were accepted. Under the agreement, OpenAI will pay $1.2 million in civil penalties and $2 million to compensate workers affected by the alleged practices. The company denies the findings, but says it reached the agreement to resolve the matter and move forward with its immigration-related hiring program.
17: Anthropic inking a $10 billion deal with AI cloud startup Volta. And AI systems from Anthropic and OpenAI created fake identities in an effort to break into the site GitHub. The UK's AI Security Institute says Anthropic's Mythos and OpenAI's Sol used autonomy and deception to mask the hacks. This comes as more AI models are being caught starting their own hacks. Tech Report, I'm Mark Mayfield.
1: The Cubs took down the Nationals 12-6 thanks to Alex Bregman.
19: Bregman swings, and it's a high fly ball deep left center field. Number three, it's gone. What a night for Alex Bregman. Three home runs, this one a two-run job, and the Cubs now up 12-5 here in the eighth.
1: Cubs Radio Network on the call. The Padres walked it off and swept the Brewers 4-3 in extra innings for their fifth straight win. Luis Castillo went seven innings and had a season-high 10 strikeouts as the White Sox blanked the Reds 5-0. The Braves beat the Mets 6-3. Miami took down the Pirates 8-2. And Shohei Ohtani hit his 147th home run as a Dodger as Los Angeles defeated the Royals 4-2 for their third straight win. In the NFL, the Panthers are signing former Dolphins tight end Darren Waller to a one-year deal. I'm Brianna Miro.
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0: 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The Odd Couple with Rob Parker and Kelvin Washington. 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

0: 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Time now for the Insta trivia. And here it is quickly. We don't have a lot of time. So quickly. All right. We go to the world of baseball. Blank was nicknamed after a Three Stooges character. And his bald head inspired buzz cut night promotions that led to thousands of fans shaving their head and was mentioned on an iconic Seinfeld show episode in the 1990s. That is the question. What is the answer? And let's see. Bip Roberts, guessed by Alf the Alien Opiner. Rich Ornberger from Shane in Des Moines. Cousin Bubba from Donkey Sausage. Who else? We have Oscar Gamble from JT the Wingman. Great photo. Curly Lambeau from Stevie Meatballs. Robbie the Mariner fan cheated. He got it right. Paul Skeens appears to be pregnant from Bozo, the district attorney. Uncle Leo from Sean in the Valley of the Sun. Curly Lambeau from Kyle. Johnny Q got it right. Fire Marshal Bill from Trucker Joe. What say you, Lorena? Do you have an answer? Paulie D got it right also. Don Zimmer guessed by Filler Up Phil.
1: Vin Diesel.
0: Vin Diesel, is that correct? No! It is also not Choo Choo Coleman from Steve or Curly Lambeau from Kathy. The correct answer is Jay Buhner. He's nicknamed Bone by his former manager, Jim Lefebvre. After one of the Three Stooges characters, Bonehead. Here we go.
2: Come on. To the third degree. This is when Big Ben gets grilled.
0: Kubaloo.
3: Cal Raleigh addressed the media after the Mariners lost to the Yankees on Tuesday. He was asked about the team's recent skid, and the big dumper took most of the blame, saying, "I'm awful." Ben,
0: yeah, he is.
3: Which do you think is more of a fluke, last season or this season for Cal Raleigh?
0: Well, he's somewhere in the middle. He's not as bad as he is right now, and he wasn't nearly as good as he was last year, but he shouldn't suck this much. I was so annoyed, though. I threw my remote control. I was watching the Mariner-Yankee game last night, and they brought some nerd on there trying to explain, well, if you look at the swing weight and the velocity, exit velocity, I mean, shut up. He just sucks, all right? And no analytic thing is going to fix Cal Raleigh this year. And we'll see what happens next year. But you know, he's going to be better next year. If he's not better, he'll be out of baseball. Next!
3: A report this week says the Oklahoma City Thunder could look to trade Chet Holmgren if he continues to struggle against Victor Wembanyama. Ben, do you think Holmgren is still with OKC next season?
0: Well, he'll be there next season. The question is, after that, do they trade him at the deadline? Is he gone? He really was outclassed by Victor Wembanyama. It was embarrassing. Total fraud, Chet Holmgren, in that series. Next!
3: NFL isn't the only football approaching. The college season is right around the corner as well. Ole Miss is ranked in the top 10 in most preseason rankings. How well do you think they can do after the Lane Kiffin debacle last year?
0: Well, I haven't really looked at their NIL portal thing. You know, it's really how many players you buy. That's, you know, if you have good players, you spend your money properly, you can win. But there's the boosters at Ole Miss are legendary. Like, they are, you know, there's a few rich guys there that are really paying for everything. So they're going to demand success. I think they'll be okay. I mean, Lane Kiffin's a hype guy and a gas bag and all that stuff. He left. Not everyone vacated the program when he left, and they've added a few players, so I think they'll be all right. There it is. Mallory, third degree. I think they'll be a mid-level SEC team, Ole Miss. How did we do, Kubaloo?
3: You passed this edition.
0: That is a win. Put it on the board. Kubaloo!
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19: He swings, it's a high drive, left field, way back and gone. Ohtani with an opposite field blast, and the Dodgers lead it 3-2. 27th home run for Shohei Ohtani.
18: AM570 LA Sports on the call. The Dodgers defeated the Royals 4-2. The Twins came back and took down the Orioles 7-5. Minnesota sits one game behind the Rangers for the final AL wildcard spot. The Rays won their 9th straight game, defeating the Athletics 8-4. They now have a 6.5 game lead in the AL East. News out of the NBA as the Lakers are being sold to Josh Kushner and Bob Iger for a record-breaking $12.5 billion. And 9-time All-Star and 2017 MVP Russell Westbrook has retired after 18 seasons. I'm Brianna Miro.
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1: All right, construction still up, and it's blocking a couple of right lanes if you're coming inbound on the North Freeway at the Hardy Toll Road. So some slight delays, just a couple minutes. Hopefully, they're going to pick it up soon. If you're coming inbound from Kingwood, still a 20-minute drive now from the Grand Parkway into downtown. I'm Christina Cruz in the 24-hour Traffic Center.
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12: 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Partly cloudy, hot, and humid. 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

0: 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That's how you can keep this thing kind of going all day long, every day, all day. That being said, we do have to get to a little something we do at this time.
1: Sometimes you can't get to everything in the world of sports or entertainment. Good thing the guys are here to bring you, in case you missed it.
0: All right, for our first story, I was not aware that apparently the tremendous Move in the Sticks podcast, typically hosted by Daniel Jeremiah, who always does an amazing job, especially around the draft time. He was a scout, obviously, back in the day in the NFL and did a good job with that, and then has turned into this media career. I was not aware, though, that they're kind of splitting up, going their separate ways. Well, a lot of people made me aware of it, though, based on what was put out there just 2 days ago. So on August 11th, apparently the Move the Sticks podcast did some compilation of team previews from the NFL's YouTube page, but they're claiming that it's not AI generated with the host. However, I'm not sure if you ever heard it, what you draw a conclusion to, because it's not a recognizable voice. I'm not sure where this all exactly came from. And we do know now more than ever that AI is being used to generate some of these videos, in particular if you don't see someone on camera. So that was a bit odd to me, but we're losing one of the best podcasts, as I think the NFL is trying to transition. I think Daniel Jeremiah is doing his own thing, unless I'm wrong, unless I missed that. Is that what you have seen?
2: I don't know, man. I'm not up on this one. I have no idea. I don't know.
0: Well,
2: but that's, I think it's pretty crazy. Yeah, that's game to me. But here's the thing, right? AI is really in full blown mode. Like, it's hard to tell anymore. Like, we always joke about that right now, right? It's hard to tell what's real and what isn't real anymore, because AI has gotten so sophisticated. It's just difficult. So I don't know, man. This is a hard one to kind of, you know, make sense of. Like, cause what is the, I guess I would ask the question, what is the problem with that? You know what I mean? Like, what would be the concern of it being AI versus it being a real person?
0: People brought up the fact that they thought, hey, is this Daniel Jeremiah? Are they using his voice? Are they trying to use his name, his image and likeness via AI to then put forth these videos into what used to be his podcast? I think that's the concern from his side of things, is obviously you wouldn't want that to be the case. But then even from the NFL side, it's like, all right, are we just cheaping out now? This is how we're doing this. We're just paying AI. We don't have a beloved host who can give us some insight, give us some real world experience, give us some human experience to all this. Okay. So there's all those things that I think come up with a story. It'll be interesting to see what happens with the podcast, but I'm more interested to see where Daniel Jeremiah, what he does next, because he's always had an incredible, informative podcast. And he's always done a great job breaking down the game of football. Speaking of breaking down the game of football, the Carolina Panthers, they had a free agent tight end, but also a rapper. That's right, Darren Waller. He agreed on Wednesday to a one-year deal. The 33-year-old playmaker, he spent last season with the Dolphins, but he's worked with Daryl Bevel, who's the Panthers' associate head coach and offensive specialist before. That was Bevel was Miami's passing game coordinator and quarterbacks coach last year. So a lot of familiarity with the offense, and obviously Bevel. But also in the rap game, I wonder if he's going to have time. Have you heard Bases Loaded? Have you heard Baron Davis? There's a few other ones he's put out there.
2: I have not.
0: Wait, you're going to get a sneak peek right now. We may have to drop some of this, but we'll see.
3: We might have to.
0: Well, that's all we got. I think we're a little bit concerned about that.
3: We already did. We had 2 seconds in.
0: not not safe for work. It's all right. It's all right. We tried our best to get involved, but it will be fun to see how his addition to the Panthers team will help. I feel like this is a team that there's not high expectations, but I don't think there's low expectations either. I just think people are curious to see what they can become. Is that fair to say about the Panthers?
2: Yeah, they're a curious team. They're a curious one. We'll see. Yeah, I think it is a great way of looking at it.
0: All right. You know, well, coming up next, we've got Albert Breer, senior NFL reporter and lead content strategist for the Monday Morning Quarterback.
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7: Okay, we've got some slowdowns out in spring around this road work that's still up. I-45 southbound between Northgate Crossing Boulevard and the Hardy Toll Road. They're blocking a couple of right lanes. Over to the south side, 288 northbound at the South Loop. An accident reported there, and you're backed up now to Belfort. I'm Christina Cruz in a 24-hour traffic center.
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0: Ground ball on one hop, snared by Allen. Now is a tricky hop. Second baseman throws to first, and the side is retired. Hop looked like it was going to be straight at Allen, and then kind of veered to Allen's left, but able to make the adjustment on that hard hit ball. Giants leave him loaded.
1: Here's the 0-1. Slug to center, and it's going to be deep enough as Gilbert makes the catch. Tagging at third base Paredes, it's a 1-1 ball game. That's what they got Velasquez for. Drive in a run, it's 1-1, there's two outs.
0: That was a splitter that hung. He hit it hard on the screws, just right at Gilbert, but that's good enough to tie this game. Gwen comes set, hands above the belt, delivers. And Allen hits this in the air to left fairly deep. This will get the run in. Barracuda is back. He's there, makes the catch. Tagging Trammell, and the Astros have a 2-1 lead in San Francisco.
1: Boy, Allen with another good plate appearance, getting the ball out front. That's all they needed.
0: It's a 2-2 count, the pitch. Did he go around? Yeah, he did. Couldn't hold up on the breaking ball in the dirt. And Basave down on strikes. It's a 1-2-3 inning for Brian Abreu. He of the High Sox. We go to the ninth inning. Astros 2, Giants 1. 1-0. And that's lifted to left fairly deep. Back is Trammell onto the track. Makes the catch. A step from the wall. Koss made a bid. But the Giants are down to their final out.
1: Everybody with a big gulp in the Astros dugout, including Josh Hader on the mound. That looked like that was ticketed for the seats.
0: 0-1. Ground ball right side to his left, Allen. Second baseman has. He throws to first, and that is the ball game. The Houston Astros take 2 out of 3 in San Francisco as they defeat the Giants 2-1. Astros go 3-3 on their West Coast road trip through San Diego and San Francisco.
2: Oh, yeah. You feel that? That is an Astros victory. Welcome in to the morning drive here on Sports Talk 790. We have an absolutely loaded show for you guys today. Dan Matthews, he's on vacation the rest of the week. He got me, Chris Gordy, sitting in. And, man, we have got... I mean, we've gone all out today. I don't know why. I think I just got super excited with today being the start of, you know, start of football here in Houston. We got the Texans in action tonight. So, man, this is going to be a lot of fun. We got a lot of stuff we got to get to. We'll get to some Astro stuff. We'll get to some Texans stuff. And let me pull up our guest list here. Here's what we got today. We have got coming up at, this is all starting in the 7 o'clock hour. 7 o'clock, we will have our buddy Aaron Wilson join us. We'll get a primer ahead of tonight for Texans Chargers. I get it's preseason, but still, you know, who are some important guys we got to watch for tonight? Which starters will play, which starters will not? Coming up at 7:30, we will be joined by our buddy Adam Wexler from the A-Team. We'll get his assessment on this Texans team heading into effectively the start of the season. It's the preseason. At 8 a.m., you guys, if you're big 790 listeners, if you've been listening a long time, you're going to want to listen at 8 a.m. My buddy, our buddy, Stan Norfleet, will join us. We will we'll probably argue on a lot of stuff because that's what we do. But he will join us at 8. At 8:30, David Drogermeyer of Locked On Chargers will get the Chargers' perspective on the game tonight. At 9 a.m., again, another blast from the past you guys aren't going to want to miss. It's the great White, Tyler White, former Houston Astro, going to join us at 9 a.m. And then the rest of the 9 o'clock hour is just insane. At 9:30, we're scheduled to be joined by our buddy Amobi Okoye, former Houston Texan. We'll get his thoughts on how... what the attitude is going into preseason. And then final segment of the show, Lorenzo Neal, great Chargers fullback, going to join us to talk a little bit about tonight's game. So we have got a loaded show today. Again, it's a football day. It's a baseball day. Astros are off today, but we're celebrating a little bit extra today because last night, and I stayed up to, I fell asleep right at the end of the game, but we had Angels Rangers on ESPN. and the Rangers were, when I put the game on, the Rangers were up 2-0. The Angels found a way to scratch across 5 runs. Shout out Mike Trout. Shout out whatever dudes the Angels have now. I don't even know half their guys. But they find a way to scratch across some runs, and they beat the Rangers 5-2 last night. Why does that matter? Well, your Astros have been sitting at this half-game lead on the Rangers for seemingly all week. It felt like when the Astros would lose, the Rangers would lose. When the Astros would win, the Rangers would win. It was like you couldn't get any kind of breathing room here away from these guys. Well, Astros win yesterday. Rangers lose. Astros' AL West lead is up to 1.5 games. So, love that. Let's go. Oh, and by the way, the Mariners keep losing. The Mariners lost. The Mariners have lost 6 in a row. I don't know what's going on with that team, but they're coming in this weekend. How about the great part about this? The Mariners come to Houston this weekend. The Astros with a 5.5-game lead. Even if the Mariners were to sweep the Astros, they still wouldn't catch them in the AL West. So, again, we're hoping the Astros take 2 out of 3 at least against a struggling Mariners team. But they have played the Astros pretty competitive this season. But that is, it's a good day. It's a good day, folks, here on August 13th to wake up and see the Astros with a game and a half, back to 1.5-game lead in the AL West over the Mariners. 5.5 up on the Mariners, and a day off today to kind of relax and celebrate. Now, look, I saw some people on social media saying that wasn't a pretty game yesterday to celebrate. I get it, but also a win's a win, and you got to take it how you can get it. I just don't subscribe to, I know there's a lot of you out there that do this, that subscribe to the idea of, well, the Astros just going to get their ass beat anyway if they get in the postseason. Okay, we don't know that. Let's see. We don't know. You probably said that about the Astros in 2015 when you had Colby Rasmus hitting dingers and, you know, Dallas Keuchel mowing people down. Astros got into that wild card game against the Yankees, and it was like, everybody thought they were going to get their butts beat. And they won. And they pushed the Royals to the edge in the ALDS. And, you know, really had a chance to win that series. It's like, you never know. You never know. And again, this team is way more talented than that 15 Astros team. But all I'm saying is just get in. Punch your ticket and anything can happen. But yesterday's game, and we'll get into it this segment and next, a lot. And your phone calls are welcome, by the way. 713-212-5790. 713-212-5790. Yeah, going to be kind of a hybrid show today. We'll be talking a lot of Astros, but also working in a lot of Texans talk as well ahead of tonight's start of the season for the Texans. We talked about this yesterday. Brian King was set to get the start. He did as the opener for the Astros yesterday. Thought he would get a quick 1-2-3 inning. He didn't. He gave up, he had 2 walks. Gets credited with a run. Eddie De Los Santos comes in and try to get the third out. He gives up a hit, run scores, and a walk, and then he gets the third out. And just like that, you're trailing 1-0 after the first. And then in comes Tatsuya Amai. And let me just tell you guys, it was not pretty. It was not, you know, we won't hang this in the Louvre, but it was effective. And for the second straight outing, Tatsuya Amai puts up 3 scoreless innings of relief. Now, again, this one wasn't as clean as the one against Toronto a week ago. This one was, he gave up 3 hits. He gave up 2 walks. But he had 3 strikeouts and didn't give up any runs. That is getting it done. That's effectiveness. Granted, he threw 55 pitches in 3 innings. I mean, it was labored. It was not, like I said, it was not clean. But it was effective nonetheless, and he gave you a chance. He kept you in this one. And then kind of the secret weapon all season, who every time he goes out there, I think he seems to lower his ERA, and that's A.J. Blue Ball. A.J. Blue Ball goes 1 2/3, gives up just a hit, no runs, 2 strikeouts on 18 pitches, lowers his season ERA to 3.48. So shout out to AJ Blueball. But the Tatsuya Mai thing, man, I think the Astros have figured something out here about his mentality. He's got a different mentality when he's coming out of that bullpen as opposed to him starting. Now, again, he is a very expensive multi-inning reliever. Don't get me wrong. This is a guy that's going to make a lot of money next year, and you got to think he's with the player option. He's going to opt in. He's going to be here in Houston again next year. The hope is, look, you got a month and a half left of the season. We'll see where this season goes. We'll see where the post, you know, if you get to the postseason, whatever. But whatever the plan is for Mai the rest of the year, I think in the offseason, you get him with all the pitching coaches. You get him with, in other words, get him on a plan that you go into spring training with the idea that Tatsuya Mai will be part of your five-man rotation next year and try to get him right mentally and prepare him for the bulk of an entire MLB season next year. But for this, the rest of this season, you're just looking to try to get by and use him in effective moments. And again, for the second straight outing, Tatsuya Mai is a reliever, three shutout innings. And how about this, folks? A guy that on July 7th, well, I should say go back to July 1st. He gave up the five earned runs against the Twins, couldn't even get out of the second inning. But this is a guy who had an ERA of, his season ERA was up to 6.14. He's now lowered it to 5.29. He's been effective. He's starting to put up goose eggs on the scoreboard. And that is all you can ask for of a guy that, again, had high hopes and high expectations this season. But Astros get it done, man. Yesterday, and offensively for the Astros, it wasn't pretty either. I won't get into that as well, but a couple of sac flies, and it's enough. And then you're able to go, and this is how I think it's going to go the rest of the year. This is how I think it'll go into the postseason. Brian Abreu has been awesome for you the last couple months. I had somebody on social media tweeting me, oh, man, I still don't trust him. Well, you better damn trust him. Abreu sucked at the start of the year. I get it. He's figured it out. He's back to being awesome. The sooner you can accept that, the sooner you will be totally fine in handing him the ball in the eighth inning. And the Astros have been doing that, and he has been great. But the seventh, eighth, ninth combo of Okert, Abreu, Hader, that's what you want, and they've been awesome. Okert with a 2.11 ERA. Josh Hader with a sub-1 ERA, 0.96. And Abreu continues to lower his. It's down to 4.19. You don't want to know what it was a couple of weeks ago. I mean, it was bad. But the last 2 months, Abreu has been great. And I think you can trust him. And yesterday, the Astros won that game because their bullpen picked them up. And two unlikely heroes picked them up, Velasquez and Nick Allen. Never would have guessed those are the two guys that are going to deliver sack flies that were going to get you that win. But nonetheless, a win is a win. You take 2 out of 3 in San Francisco. Just think of the ramifications if you lose yesterday. If you lose yesterday, you're talking about 3 straight series losses. And yes, in a crappy division, but this thing's kind of, we're sitting there going, is this thing going to turn around? A win yesterday means a series win and a little bit more confidence coming home for this 9-game homestand. So, we've got plenty more we got to get into with the Astros. 713-212-5790 is the number if you want to jump in. And then bottom of this hour, we will we'll hear from Dana Brown, our visit with him yesterday. I think it's worth listening to. If you missed it, you'll definitely want to hear that. Dana had some very interesting things to say, particularly around Carlos Correa and a potential return. So, we'll get to that. And like I said, our superb guest list throughout the morning. We'll talk some Texans and Astros along with you here on Sports Talk 790. Grab a break. Come back. More Astros conversation. Stay right there.
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7: Not one, but two accidents on the East Sam Houston Parkway. The first one southbound approaching Wallaceville. That one's got you backed up now to 90. Also on the East Sam southbound at the toll bridge, it's an accident blocking a left lane and you're backed up now to I-10. I'm Christina Cruz in the 24-hour traffic center.
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a Thursday, Sports Talk 790. A very busy Thursday here on August 13th. If you missed it, mentioned it earlier. Well, the Astros beat the Giants yesterday, 2-1. They take the series, take 2 out of 3 against the lowly Giants. Rangers lose to the Angels late last night while you were sleeping. So Houston now with a 1.5 game lead in the AL West. We got Texans preseason beginning tonight with the Chargers. We'll get you guys fired up with that with some great guests throughout the morning. And again, if you missed it, this is our Get Loaded guest list for today. Coming up at 6:30, we will replay that interview with Dana Brown from yesterday. If you missed it, really, really good stuff with the Astros GM. Some clarity on some of the things about this team moving forward, particularly the rotation and maybe a return of Carlos Correa. So we'll get to that in a few minutes. But 7 o'clock hour, we'll get it full on into Texans talk. Aaron Wilson will join us, our Texans insider. Adam Wexler, the A-team, will join us at 7:30, 8 a.m. Again, blast from the past, my former co-host, Stan Norfleet, will join us. We'll talk some Texans with him. 8:30, David Drogemeyer from the covers of the Chargers. We'll get the perspective from him on that. 9 a.m., really excited about this guy, the great white, Tyler White, former Houston Astro, going to join us. And then 9:30, it's Amobi Okoye, former Texan. And 9:45, Lorenzo Neal, former Charger. So there is a ton of stuff we will get into throughout the show today you don't want to miss. Now, again, you know, with the Texans tonight, most of the Texans starters are not expected to play in the preseason game. But we'll find out from Aaron, you know, what regulars may be able, or at least names we recognize will be out there. There'll be a lot of names you don't recognize playing in tonight. That's just the reality of what preseason is. But thank God it's only 3 games. It used to be 4. And also, I think we're trending towards we're going to go down to 2 preseason games eventually. And we're going to go to an 18-game regular season. 17 is stupid, by the way. The number doesn't make sense. I mean, for years it was 16. We used to go, oh, we don't want to go 8-8. You know how weird it is to say, yeah, we went 8-9 or 9-8. It's just, it's not even. It feels weird. So I say if we're gonna expand the regular season, let's go to 18. So we'll get into playing football talk coming up as the show rolls along. You can follow me on Twitter at Chris Gordy. You can shoot me a tweet if you don't want to call in. And again, we'll be talking Astros throughout the morning. Again, I wanted to reiterate yesterday the lineup. You only had 4 hits yesterday. I mean, it was not good. The Hauser guy, Adrian Hauser, if you remember, a former Astros draft pick, he's not had a great season, but as of late, he's been pretty strong for the Giants. And, you know, last time out, he went 5 innings of 1-run ball against Detroit, where he got a win. And then yesterday, he was just mowing down the Astros. I mean, it was wild to watch. I'm like, this dude, come on. Like, goes 6 innings, 2 hits, no runs, 1 walk, 5 strikeouts on 73 pitches. I mean, honestly, I was like, why are you taking him out of the game? Luckily, they did. And the Astros were able to get after the bullpen. Like we mentioned, the Giants scored the 1 run early, get all the way into the 7th inning. And Astros, I mean, like, my buddy, who's like a diehard Astros fan, he used to text me during, he's like, this is going to be one of the worst losses of the season, isn't it? Like, just where you could do nothing. Yordan Alvarez leads off with a single. Paredes grounds out, fielder's choice. Yordan's out at second. So we got Paredes at first, 1 out. Varsho ends up safe at first on a fielding error by the left fielder. He goes to second. Paredes goes to third. So you got second and third with 1 out. This is a spot for seemingly the last week that the Astros just can't produce runs. Lamont Wade Jr. was due up. Joe Espada goes, you know what? Let's go to the new guy. The guy who just got here from the St. Louis Cardinals.

0: Nelson Velasquez. Which, yes, I had to look up his first name again this morning. I was like, Velasquez. What's his first name? Nelson. That's how, again, like he just came in off the street. But Nelson Velasquez delivers a deep fly ball to center. Sack fly. It's an out. But Paredes scores and we're tied 1-1. Mission accomplished there. And then you go to the eighth. And Taylor Trammell, who, I mean, just looked clueless in his early at-bats in this game, striking out left and right, just rips one to right. And that deep, cavernous right field there in San Fran, it finds space. Taylor Trammell leadoff triple. And I'm just going, I'm like, top of the eighth, I'm like, look, we can go Abreu in the eighth, we can go Hader in the ninth. Find a way to get this damn run in. And sure enough, the very next hitter, Nick Allen of all people. I besmirched Nick Allen on the show yesterday. Nick Allen hits the sack fly to left. Taylor Trammell scores. The Astros grab a 2-1 lead. And we played it in the open, but Brian Abreu comes in the eighth. Ground out, strikeout. Hell yeah, Brian Abreu. That's the Brian Abreu we need the rest of the season. That's the Brian Abreu that we loved watching in the postseason. Like, this is the dude pitching in big spots for you coming through. We need that Brian Abreu the rest of the way. And then, of course, if there was any doubt, I mean, Josh Hader just comes in and absolutely closes the door. Can we just call Josh Hader the door closer? I mean, he just literally just comes in and gets it done. A foul out, a fly out, a ground out. 8 pitches, 6 of those for strikes. Sayonara. See you later. If you had just put the game on, like if you just tuned in that ninth inning, it was over. Like, you didn't even have enough time to run to the bathroom or grab a drink. It was over. Josh Hader is that lights out as a closer. And by the way, picks up his 17th save of the season. Welcome back, Josh Hader. It remember back to the start of the season when you didn't have Josh Hader and we were like biting our nails and Brian Abreu couldn't get it done. We're like, can anyone close? What a difference it makes to have. Now, look, he's a very highly paid pitcher, but an elite level closer in Josh Hader. Incredible. Just close the door on your opponent. So Astros win it 2-1. Take the series. Get an off day today. Get to kick your feet up, relax a little bit. You watched the Rangers lose yesterday, so your division lead goes up to a game and a half. And now you come home for a 5-game homestand. I'm sorry, a 9-game homestand against all divisional opponents. Time to take out the trash. 3 against Seattle, 3 against the Angels, 3 against the A's. Astros in a great spot here. A great opportunity to separate even more. Now, by the way, the Mariners and Rangers play today. The Astros are off. So this thing could get even, you can increase your lead a little bit more today. Mariners will finish off their series against the Yankees at 12:35, first pitch there. And then late game again tonight, Rangers at Angels, 9:07 first pitch. So if you want to stay up for that one, but great spot the Astros are in. All right, let's grab a quick break. When we come back, we'll revisit our conversation with Dana Brown yesterday. Astros GM had some very interesting things to say about this team and how good we're feeling about the Houston Astros. That's coming your way next here on the Morning Drive.
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2: 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Partly cloudy, hot, and humid. Highs today, 96.
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0: His weekly segment right here on your home for Astros Baseball Sports Talk 790 is the Astros GM, Dana Brown. And Dana, welcome in, man. It's interesting to look at how this team has played in the second half of the season. 14-9 since the All-Star break, a chance to win a series today and hold firm on that AL West lead. But what do you make of where this team sits right now?
1: Yeah, so look, I think this team is on the brink of exploding. I really feel like, you know, look, we're still in first place. We're half a game up, and we just need to get back on a nice little run. And I feel like this team has that in them. You know, we've kind of cooled off a little bit with the bats. We can't wait to get home back in front of our fans. But we need to win this game today, win the series. We'll have a, you know, road split. We'll be 3-3 and come back home in first place. And get it done in those games at home.
0: I was really good out of the bullpen last time around. Is that kind of what you guys are thinking? Maybe that mindset with him that just I don't know, the nervousness or whatever that comes out of starting a game, maybe a different mentality coming out of the bullpen?
1: Yeah, take a little pressure off him in the first inning. You know, get him out of the bullpen. Get him to understand, look, you have to throw the ball in the strike zone. You have good enough stuff to get these guys out. Don't give the major league hitters too much credit. You are good. You're a good player if you're playing in the major leagues, but just can't give them too much credit. You have to trust your stuff. You have to throw strikes. You have to allow your defense to play behind you. And so getting him out of the pen after that first inning kind of takes off the edge a little bit and just allows him to just pound the strike zone, go after the hitters, and it kind of changes the mindset a little bit. But letting him know you have that stuff, you can compete at this level, and go get him.
0: It's interesting, Dana. The starting pitching has seemed to kind of settle down here for you guys. Hayden Wesneski has been really strong. It feels like lately your starters are giving you a chance now with their recent outings. And, you know, ebbs and flows of baseball, feels like some of the games where you've gotten good starting pitching, the offense is kind of lack, but it's just the ups and downs of baseball sometimes. But you got to feel good about at least the rotation settling down a little bit here.
1: Yeah, I feel really good about the rotation. I feel like, you know, when we get those good starts, you know, and we score runs, we definitely win those ball games. And so, you know, you take, you know, the last couple nights, you know, we got decent starts and we just got to score runs. And I know we had, you know, we hit this patch here where, you know, we started off yesterday's game as an example, taking some pitches, putting pressure on them, couldn't get the big hit, you know, base loaded twice, one time with, you know, nobody out, the other time with one out. You got to cash in on those innings and just kind of take a little pressure off your pitcher and allow him to, you know, make some pitches. It's a big difference when you're pitching when you're up by four. You know, you don't feel like you have to be too fine. And, you know, oftentimes when it's a close game, you feel like you got to be perfect. And so I really welcome that these bats get hot again. I think we're here on the brink of it. But when you get that good starting pitch and it changes the whole dynamics, and I just really feel like the bats got to really turn this corner.
2: Yeah, Dana, quick question. We saw Altuve leave the game getting hit in the foot, and then Yordan looked like he got hit in the toe later. Is there any update you can give us on those two guys?
1: Yeah, so Altuve is day-to-day, you know, no fracture, no break or anything, initial x-rays. You know, Yordan, he's fine. I think he's more grazed. Altuve took it, you know, square right on the foot, and he was in some pain. But the good thing is he's day to day, and we should know a little bit more today. How sore is it? But there was no break or fracture, in the initial imaging.
0: Talking with Astros GM Dana Brown, joining us for his weekly segment. And Dana, Nelson Velasquez, a guy you added a few days ago, got the start last night. What did you like about him and bringing this guy on and just kind of seeing if he gets something going there with the flux of outfielders, I guess, you guys have had this year?
1: Yeah, I mean, we like that, you know, he can face lefties, and we like that he can put the ball in the seats. He's got some power. You know, I watched him closely yesterday, taking batting practice, driving balls deep well on the fence. So, you know, this is a guy that we think is going to provide some power and then give us that slug that we need. You know, he's a guy that, you know, if he can supply some power and help us get ahead, you know, we may think about things like, you know, replacing him late in the game in terms of defense. He's not as good as some of the defenders that we have, but we definitely feel like this guy is going to give us some offense versus lefties, and he can power the baseball. The defense is sort of fringy average, but we feel like the offense that he's going to provide and give us the chance to win, we welcome that.
0: I think when you chatted with Dan in July, I remember we talked about Cam Smith and kind of his struggles at the plate. And, man, since the calendar flipped to August, he seems to have really been heating up. What have you liked about what Cam Smith's been doing here as of late?
1: Yeah, I've said in the past, I love where his hands are right now. I think he finally found a home for his hands. He's got them, you know, sort of set up right above his shoulders. And I think he's keeping his hands back, where as earlier he was letting his hands drift a little bit. I think now when he strides and he's going toward the ball, he keeps his hands back and he's getting a little bit more explosiveness through the zone. And that's really helped him a lot. You know, the guys have worked, you know, hard with him. He's, you know, he's still learning at the big league level as a 23-year-old, but he's really starting to turn the corner right before our eyes. We know that the defense is elite. And just to see him get comfortable in that box, you know, we're definitely excited about him and down the stretch. We feel like this guy, you know, has a chance to carry us, you know, during this in ending of this season, just to get down and win this division. And you need bats like that to come on. And we really like where he is right now. And as I mentioned, the hands are in a really good spot. I think he's got that sweet spot of where he wants to be, and he's doing damage. You know, he's hit the ball very hard. He's had a good road trip for the most part, and we feel like he's going to continue that because he's got his hands in a good spot, and I think he's locking in right now.
0: It's interesting, Dan. I've watched a lot of the national shows, and I think a lot of people are talking about Yordan Alvarez still as the favorite for MVP. I mean, the season he's been having, and yet I had a buddy text me the other day and said, man, Yordan hasn't hit a home run in 2 weeks. What's wrong with it? I'm going, well, he's doing everything else, so that's all that matters. But it does speak to the season that he's having that he goes 2 weeks without a home run. We're going, what's wrong with him? Because the guy has just been nothing short of phenomenal at the plate for you guys this year.
1: Yeah, here's what I would say to the fans. Let's not worry about Yordan's home runs. He's going to get them. Trust me when I tell you. He's going to hit home runs. My thing with Yordan is just continue to have good at-bats, and good things are going to happen. You know, the one thing we don't want him doing is going up there swinging for home runs every single at-bat, because that's what puts you in a slump. It puts you in a downward spiral. We want him to hit the baseball hard, drive it where it's pitched, and the home runs will come. He just has such good hand-eye coordination and such good power. We don't want him really thinking about home runs. The home runs will come. I promise you. He hits the ball extremely hard. Hit a ball the other night. I think it was 118 off the bat. I mean, just absolutely scorched the base hit. And so, you know, sometimes getting home runs, it's a matter of the pitcher elevating the ball. You get underneath it and you drive it. You know, sometimes it's tough to hit home runs when the ball is down in the strike zone, but you still have an opportunity to hit that ball hard, get it in the gap, score some runs, and do those kind of things. But the home runs will come, but we don't want him, like, swinging for the fences, because you get into a lot of bad habits when you do that.
2: Dana, obviously the returns from the Kyle Tucker trade are looking really good right now. All three players are really helping this ball club. Often you see some hitters kind of struggle in Chicago. Paredes' numbers weren't as good there. Bregman hasn't been as good this year in Chicago. How much do you guys factor in what ballparks people play in when you're thinking about acquiring a player?
1: Yeah, it's a big part of it. You know, we understand the information and the data that we're looking at. And you get a guy like Paredes, we felt like, look, he's going to be pretty good in our ballpark. And when you do things like that, you gain more confidence to hit even on the road. And so, you know, just acquiring those three in the trade for Tucker, you know, we have Wesneski for multiple years. We have Cam Smith for multiple years. You know, we even have Paredes for next year. But look, these three guys, we felt like when we made the trade, you know, could be really good additions to this club. And to have two guys in your starting lineup, you know, offensively and defensively, it's massive. And then to get a starter on top of that, you know, for just a year of Tucker, we felt like, look, this trade's going to really pan out for us. You know, we're starting to see the fruits of the labor. And, you know, we feel like these three guys are going to be big down the stretch for this season and help us win this division and get over the hump and get back into the postseason.
0: Dan, just a quick thought. I know Carlos Correa spoke a week ago about trying to work his way back. I know the report came out the other day he was cleared to hit off a tee. I mean, is that just kind of one that, hey, let him go and we'll see what happens? Because it feels like it's going to be a tough possibility of him trying to return this season. But maybe don't never say never on that?
1: Never say never. Don't underestimate the will of man. This guy is passionate about what he does. He works his tail off. He wants to get back. He sees all of his fellow teammates grinding through the season. He knows that if he can get back, it'll be a big boost. And, you know, we love that Carlos is working his tail off. I mean, it's been very impressive. And, you know, it's one of those things where you're like, okay, you know, we had it in our minds that, okay, that this guy may not be with us for the rest of the season. You know, you have to live with that and get through it because he's the captain of the team. And now to see that he's on the brink of really turning the corner and he's feeling a lot better. We don't know, you know, how the end's going to be, but knowing Carlos, he's going to grind through it and he's going to do his best to get back. And if he gets back, it'd be a major boost for us. You know, it's still unknown, but I will not doubt the will of Carlos and how hard that he works to get back. And we all know what he means to this team, his leadership, and he is just grinding. And I love it. I love the grit that he's showing. And, you know, he's optimistic, so it makes us optimistic. But at the end of the day, we don't know right now, but if there's a man that could do it, it's Carlos.
0: Yeah, and somebody said, what are you doing in the infield? We'll figure that out when we get there. Just try to get him back, and we'll see what happens. You guys start a 9-game homestand starting on Friday with all divisional opponents, Seattle, the Angels, and the A's, and all teams that you are ahead of in the division. So I just look at it on paper, Dana, and say this is a great opportunity to try to win a bunch of these series and start to create a little bit of separation here.
1: We've been playing very well at home. The bats have been electric at the at Daikin Park, and we're locked in right now. We need to get through this game today, and then we're going to be home with our fans. I mean, they've been pressing out. This is the time, you know, that, you know, we're going to get the fans to show up. We need everybody in the house. We need it very loud. This is a massive point in the season where we get this win today. We go home for 9, and after these 9 games, we could be in a really, really good spot. And so it makes a good stage for baseball. You know, guys are going to be locked in. We need to start by getting this win today, and I want everybody to come out. I want it loud. I want the other team not even able to hear themselves when they talk, because it's going to be on. This is a big, big part of the season that we're fired up about, and we don't want to put pressure on the guys. The guys are excited to get home, and this is a good turning point for us, and we feel like we can go on a nice run.
0: Yeah, it's crazy to think this is the third to last homestand, so it's of the season. So, yeah, I mean, it's crunch time, and you almost want to start creating those playoff atmospheres because these games all mean that much coming down the stretch. He is Astros GM Dana Brown. Dana, always appreciate the time, man. We'll talk again next week.
1: All right, let's get this win and win this series, and we'll see you back home, Astro fans. Come on out and support us.
0: Love it. So that was Dana Brown, our conversation with him yesterday morning. Just wanted to replay a little bit of that because I thought it was really, really good stuff on what he had to say with the team. And like you said, it's a big, big homestand coming up starting this weekend. 9-game homestand with the Astros hosting Seattle, then the Angels, then the A's, and division lead up to 1.5 games. Can they increase even more tonight with Seattle and the Rangers both in action today? Astros getting off day, kick their feet up, relax back here in Houston. So opportunity here to increase the lead even more. Grab a quick break. We'll come back more here on The Morning Drive, Sports Talk 790.
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7: All right, East Side's busy right now, but a couple of wrecks did clear. The ESAM southbound approaching Wallaceville, gone. Another wreck cleared on the ESAM southbound at the toll bridge, but you're still slow from Wood Forest Boulevard. On the Crosby Freeway, there you go. Inbound between Uvalde and Sheldon, we've got the road work going on. Also road work on Highway 146 northbound at Red Bluff. I'm Christina Cruz in the 24-hour traffic center.
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3: Down. The morning drive continues now. Here's Dan Matthews.
0: No Dan Matthews today. This is the morning drive, Sports Talk 790. Chris Gordy in for Dan today. Astros beat the Giants yesterday 2-1. Rangers fall to the Angels while you were sleeping. So Houston, with a 1.5 game AL West lead today. Astros with a day off. Mariners, Rangers both have to play today. Mariners playing the Yankees this afternoon. Rangers playing the Angels late tonight. So I guess they both win, they close the gap, or they get back within a half a game of the Astros. But Astros don't play. So in other words, if the Rangers win tonight, it'll go from a game and a half to a game up in the AL West. Whereas, the Mariners, they have just dug themselves a hole, 5.5 back. Just crazy how bad they've been the last week. As Brian McTaggart tweeted yesterday during the game, he said the Giants gifted the Astros two extra outs in an inning, and the Astros cashed in with a game-tying sac fly. Astros still hadn't had a hit with a runner in scoring position since Monday. Now, in the eighth inning, the go-ahead run, it was a Taylor Trammell triple and then another sac fly. So it still wasn't a hit with a runner in scoring position. So we'll be going into tomorrow, Friday, with the Astros still without a hit with a runner in scoring position. But as McTaggart said, Astros offense struggles, but the two sac flies were enough to get to back the work of six relievers who threw 8 1/3 scoreless innings for a 2-1 win over the Giants. Astros 62-60, took 2 of 3 from the Giants and went 3-3 on their West Coast road trip to remain in first place in the AL West. Astros will throw their best three starting pitchers against the Mariners from McTaggart. Friday will be Peter Lambert, who's basically been your ace all season. I mean, guy came out of nowhere and just has been your most consistent pitcher. Saturday will be Hayden Wesneski, who the Astros have won every game he has started since he's been back from Tommy John. And then Sunday will be Hunter Brown, who has been kind of inconsistent as of late. But again, you want to see Hunter Brown get back to looking like Hunter Brown. That would be great. But that's what you'll throw at the Mariners this coming weekend. All right, let's grab our top of the hour break. When we return, we'll start getting into our guest list of the morning. Again, loaded show today. We got tons of great guests. But when we return, our buddy Aaron Wilson, our Texans insider, will get primed for the start of the football season tonight. Texans at NRG, or is it Reliant again? I guess it's Reliant again. Texans versus Chargers tonight. We got football back. What do we need to know ahead of preseason game number one? We'll talk with Aaron Wilson about it next.
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23: Break up the Rays. They've won 9 straight, beating Oakland. Best record in the game. While the Yankees kept pace, they doubled up Seattle. Red Sox have lost 5 in a row. Wins for the Cubs and Cardinals. Brewers walked off by the Pods. Browns are starting Deshaun Watson under center in their Saturday preseason opener with the Bears. NBA Russell Westbrook retiring after 18 years, and the Lakers are being sold for $12.5 billion. I'm Rob Bushka.
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4: Couple of problems on the west side on the Southwest Freeway. If you're heading outbound at the west, Sam, we have an accident there blocking a couple of left lanes, and traffic is slow now from Beechnut. On the West Park Tollway, outbound at West Houston Center Boulevard, an accident blocks a left lane, and you're backed up now to the west, Sam. Over to the east side, they cleared that wreck out of the way. The East Sam Houston Parkway southbound at the toll bridge. I'm Christina Cruz in the 24-hour traffic center.
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8: 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It's that spot to where you've been going against that same guy for so long, that same scheme. You kind of know the plays, you know what's coming. So it's a tough spot in camp. It's really time for us to play a game, time for us to go against someone else to break the monotony a little bit. But you know, we do have some camp risers who are doing a really good job. And now, as you guys know, it's important to see those guys go do it in live action. So excited for Thursday.
9: That was D'Amico Ryan saying he is ready for Thursday. We are ready for Thursday as our guy Aaron Wilson joins us now here on the Morning Drive. Texans insider to talk about this game tonight. And yes, it's preseason. Yes, it's going to be a whole lot of names we don't recognize, but still good to have football back over there. I keep saying NRG. I guess I got to get used to saying Reliant again. But Aaron, welcome in, man. Good morning. Happy start of football.
10: Good morning, Chris. Yeah, it's exciting. It's even though it's going to be a very limited amount of key players will participate against the Chargers. Nonetheless, you know, we're following so closely all these camp stories about punter, third linebacker, you know, who are going to be some of the backup receivers that might earn a roster spot, things like that. And do have some information that I think the fans are going to be happy to hear right now.
9: What
10: the Texans are going to play their starting offensive line for a series or so, about 10 plays. So Keelan Rutledge will start at center. I know the fans have been wanting to see him in a game. So no C.J. Stroud, none of the starting skill players, not just David Montgomery, no Woody Marks. But Davis Mills will run the show for a little bit, then give way to Graham Mertz. So those are some of the things that will be going on. But I think a lot of people will be happy to see, even if it's the offensive line blocking for Noah Whittington and other guys, I think it'll be still something to watch.
9: So you said it'll be Davis Mills starting, and then Graham Mertz playing the bulk after that.
10: Yeah, it'll be a big night of Graham Mertz, who's made some improvements. Last year, he had a rough preseason opener. His NFL debut was not that far removed from when he tore his ACL out of Florida. He had three interceptions, but then the third preseason game, he played really well against Detroit. But you know, we kind of know what to expect from Davis Mills, who was 3-0 as the stand-in for CJ when he was concussed last year. So, yeah, he's a reliable guy. But, yeah, we'll see some Mertz. Kai Kruger, of course, will punt. And the new kicker, Chris Freeman, will give Kaimi Fairburn a break. And it's expected to, even though he just got signed and has only had a walkthrough with them, he's going to kick in this game.
9: It will be interesting. I am intrigued. I mean, look, Davis Mills is a really good, you know, he's proven himself as a really good backup in the league and a good spot starter when needed. I was very curious when they took Graham Mertz in the sixth round last year, because I saw him at Florida, and obviously he had the big injury that affected his last season there when DJ Lagway took over. But I just found him interesting as, like, you know, you want to take a guy late as a developmental guy. I just didn't see, you know, didn't necessarily see, like, that was the system of a guy that could be your developmental guy behind CJ Stroud down the road. But they seem right. to really like Graham Mertz.
10: They like his accuracy, and I think, like, the mental makeup and just, you know, how he sees the game. But they had a pretty solid vision for him, and they feel like that he still has some upside, some untapped upside that was maybe, you know, affected by injuries and things like that. But, yeah, I've had people have mixed opinions on him. Some people didn't think he was very good, and some people said, well, there's some things he does really well, and those things he does well, that's what they're trying to accentuate. So I'd say right now, yeah, Arrow's been going up. He's had a solid camp. No one's saying, you know, is he the backup for the future? But are there scenarios where that could happen? Sure. I mean, Davis Mills always has had some trade value. They've been very reluctant to trade him. He hasn't been looking to leave either. You know, he's keeps signing new contracts. He's fully guaranteed this year for $7 million. But you just never know what the free agent market might tell him in the offseason. And if they want to keep this thing going, then that's basically a choice by him. Like, hey, I'm going to continue to be the backup. I want to be the backup here in Houston, Texas, where he loves playing and he's, you know, real involved in the community. Quietly, he doesn't really seek any attention for anything he does, but, you know, like Davis is going to do a private dinner with a military service member and his family. It was part of like a auction item, things like that, with through Boots for Troops. But yeah, I would say when it comes to Mertz, there's certainly scenarios where you think it makes sense to develop him. And that's why a lot of people are like, oh, cut Mertz. You can get him to the practice squad. Maybe you can. We just don't know really what are the 31 other teams thinking about Mertz. And if he keeps playing well in preseason games, maybe somebody else wants him. But I know that it's been a good experience for him so far after, you know, that one rocky preseason game. It's not the biggest hot button issue facing the Texans, but it's certainly interesting because when don't we like talking about the quarterback position?
9: Right. Talk with our guy Aaron Wilson. You mentioned the starting offensive line for the Texans. Keelan Rutledge will get his start tonight at center. You had a great piece on him up at sports790.com, but I guess fill in the other spots. Is it Ursary, Teller, Ingram, Smith? What are the other four?
10: I would expect the ones you mentioned, and then it could be Smith. I'm not 100% on Smith or Brown. They've listed it as Brown or Smith, and Brown has been the majority of the right tackle snaps. But Smith, if he doesn't, it's probably just because of, you know, he's still, even though healthy and practicing, he missed a lot of time because of his neck surgery he had in the offseason. So that's the one I'm not 100 on, but one of those guys. Yeah, it's not going to be like Lewis Neal or Sam Hagan or anything like that. It'll be one of the guys. I don't know about Trent playing preseason. I mean, he's an older player and the biggest guy in the league. Does he need to play? Last year, he did not play in the game. And I went back and looked at the box score, the NFL GSIS official game book, and Dario Gumboale started, Jakob Johnson started, Cade Stover was the tight end, receiver was Xavier Hutchinson, quarterback was Davis Mills, and it was a mix of starting offensive linemen, including Jake Andrews and Ed Ingram. They started, but they held out these vets, Titus Howard, Cam Robinson, and remember Lakin Tomlinson at the time, those were the older starters. So those guys didn't play in the game, but they played some starters. And then on defense, it was absolutely nobody. The only guy technically was a starter was the third linebacker, E.J. Speed, and he wound up having a big game. But, yeah, there was no Kamari Lasher, no Derek Stingley Jr., no Will Anderson Jr., no Danielle Hunter, no Azeez Alshire. They all sat out the game, and I think that maybe Ryan tends to be a coach that, you know, repeats some of these sequences. There's some patterns, but, yeah, I don't think they're going to be mainline defensive guys at all. I think it's going to be, you know, a chance to see the Wade Woodeses and players like that.
9: Yeah, that was going to be my next question, is of the of all the rookie draft picks? How many of them are we going to see from, obviously with the addition of Keelan Rutledge, but Marlon Klein, Wei-Wu, I mean, how many? Cade McDonald, do we see a lot of the rookies
10: they're
9: tonight?
10: Play a ton. I think they're going to start. I think, you know, you could see Tebashi Wei-Wu out there at some point, you know, once they get the other lineman out there. It's not start, but get him out there, and he'll play, like, the bulk of the game. But Wade Woodes, that's a possibility. Marte Mapu, I think they'll see a lot of those guys on defense. On the other side of the football, like, on defense, I think you'll see, Caden McDonald. You've got him, you know, slated as a backup, and you've got Logan Hall. I'd be surprised if Jadeveon Clowney plays, though, even though he's listed as a backup. I just think, Jadeveon Clowney preseason football seems a little unlikely to me, but that's just my opinion.
9: What's been one of the, fun storylines to watch so far through camp and some of the guys that maybe are fighting for one of those last roster spots that you think really need to have a good preseason?
10: Yeah, one on offense is Lewis Bond, the rookie receiver from Boston College, played for Bill O'Brien up there. And he's answered a lot of questions about can he create separation, because he wasn't the fastest stopwatch guy. But he gets open pretty routinely. He's had several touchdowns. And overall, of the young receivers just that are, you know, unproven, that hadn't had at least a year under their belt, I think he's really stood out. And he's pushing Justin Watson. I think it will be a matter of, you know, is Bond good on special teams? And we don't know yet, like, how physical is he on punts and kickoffs, whereas Watson is very physical and very big. So they're different style of receivers. Bond is smaller, but heck of a route runner and good hands. And you can kind of see why he had so many catches at Boston College. On the other side, Colin Wright, really cool story, a local guy from Manville High School, Stanford, undrafted corner, and he's had a lot of interceptions, and you just want to see, does that translate into, you know, performance in the games? He did have a lot of interceptions and deflections at Stanford, like 4 picks and high teens on pass deflections. Seems like he just has a nose for the football and knows what he's doing, and he's had pretty sticky coverage in camp, so this is a chance for him as he tries to get past Tremont Smith on the depth chart. And if he can, then he can make the team, which is cool. I mean, you see an undrafted guy make his hometown team. He was projected as a late-round pick. He wound up going undrafted, and they signed him to an undrafted deal with $262,500 guaranteed, Chris. So they thought pretty highly of him. And, you know, at the very least, you know, he would be going to the practice squad if he clears waivers, if he doesn't make the team at the end of the month. But I think they've got some plan for him, and you know, this is a chance to cement what he's shown already in preseason in the practices.
9: Talk with our Texans insider, Aaron Wilson. Okay, so no Stroud tonight. I presume no David Montgomery. Do we see any Woody Marks, Jawar Jordan, or, like you said, is a lot of Noah Whittington and Joshua Pitzenberger back there in the backfield?
10: No to all three. David Montgomery is not playing. Woody Marks is not playing. And Jawar Jordan, he is not available because of a strained hip flexor reported on. He is out for about a week. And then British Brooks is out with a broken hand. He had surgery, about a 3-week injury. They do hope to get, obviously, both those guys back. It's just injuries that are sidelining them currently, and they do expect to get them back at some point, but they are not available. So that does leave just Noah Whittington, Pitzenberger, Owen Wright, and yeah, so it's a probably a big night for Whittington. Whittington's another one. You know, I could have brought him up just as much as Bond that splashed, and that he's gotten a lot of praise from D'Amico Ryans for being good at having, you know, vision and some moves out there, and not the biggest back, but he's got a little bit of power, runs behind his pads, and I think he'll stand out in a preseason game. We've watched him make a lot of plays in practice, and it's not always the greatest indicator. You know, games are different. But he was a good player at Oregon and at Western Kentucky, and got in the end zone a lot. So, yeah, it should be fun to watch him. I think he's an exciting undrafted back, and there's always somebody, right, that kind of captures the imagination a little bit here in preseason football. That's part of the fun. I mean, you know, if you knew everything about the team heading into the season, it wouldn't be very interesting. So that's one of the things for me. You know, I've been doing it a while. When I watch practice, I'm like, okay, well, what's new and what players might show you something that you didn't know? And you're getting to know the players that you didn't know much about, like rookies or new vets that come to the team. So, you know, we know a lot about TJ Stroud, et cetera, but, you know, what about these other guys? And that's what really the first preseason game is about. Next week, we'll be talking a lot about what we expect to see from CJ in the offense. And then obviously it's all scaled down, but people, that's part of the reason people listen to us and read us and you know, watch us is because they've got something to be excited about. I did a chat last night on YouTube and we had a ton of fans in there. They were really excited to, you know, hear and can't wait to see the guys. So there's definitely a lot of excitement about Texans football.
9: Yeah, and next Thursday, so they'll play tonight. And then a week from tonight, they'll play the Raiders. That'll be a nationally televised game on ESPN, and that's a game we'll probably see, you know, C.J. Stroud and more of the regulars yep. in. What's the plan for Tank Dell? Is that a possibility we see him on the field in next week's preseason game?
10: I don't know that yet because they haven't. Even though he did play in the full team drill, you probably could tell that the guys were shying away from doing much. It wasn't very sticky coverage. There was a slant to him. And he caught it, and yeah, there was a bit of would he have scored? He did obviously. He ran into the end zone, but was the defense really? You know, are they under some sort of instructions where there's maybe kind of an unofficial kind of red jersey on Tank? And that's what's hard to know if Tank is ready. I certainly he won't be playing in this one, and I wonder about next week because until he's out there, really, he doesn't do the one-on-one drills. And that's when you are exposed to contact. And you probably, Chris, you've probably seen a lot of those videos. I post some of them where how physical it was between Nico Collins and Kamari Lassiter. And Kamari went up knocking the ball away. That was Saturday night. And that was a video a lot of people would watch where you can kind of see how rough it can get out there. And I just wonder, do they want to do that? He says his knee is structurally sound. The doctors are giving him a clean bill of health and told him to cut it loose. But it doesn't look like the team. It looks like it's phased in. And one step at a time. The big goal is just to have him go out there and not have another dislocation. The ligaments are sound. The only thing about dislocations, and I covered a player that had a dislocated hip, Dennis Pitta, and it was a gross injury. He went on dislocating it again, and they'd given him the proper amount of time. It was against the Cleveland Browns. You just hate to see that. So the more and more time they can put between an injury from December 2024 and now, I think the greater a chance Tank has. I mean, his whole career is on the line here.
9: Yeah.
10: There is a lot at stake, so I don't think they'll do anything. You've seen them be conservative. They're going to, I don't think they'll rush him. I would imagine maybe this is too soon, but, you know, they can change their mind or they can have a plan that they're not telling us, obviously.
9: Yeah.
10: We're not privy to everything. I think some of the things I already said probably are, you know, as you can see, the coach didn't announce, other than say select guys won't play. So they don't really like make announcements like that about the playing time. But that said, with Tank, yeah, I mean, I would probably bet money he would never play this week, and I'd be surprised if he played next week. But maybe they're going to change it. Maybe there's some kind of ramp up next week we don't know about yet. And it, you know, they weren't telling us he was going to do the full team drills, and all of a sudden he was in there. So it's interesting to watch, the kind of Tank watch as we watch this comeback. It's a miraculous comeback. I mean, he's worked so hard and a very inspirational guy. I think I was talking to Ed Block, Courage Award guys. I said, well, if he makes it all the way back, is he your guy? He said, oh, he's on our really close list. We're watching the Tank comeback up in the guys up in Baltimore, Maryland that have the Courage Award, which is for people that have overcome adversity. And past winners are like Dylan Horton, Brevin Jordan, players like that, John Metchie III. So, yeah, maybe Tank could be an award candidate for something like that, like a comeback player.
9: Yeah, that'd be great. Look, everybody's hoping for the U of H kid to get back out there on the field for the Texans sooner rather than later. He is our Texans insider, Aaron Wilson.

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4: All right, busy on the west part of town, the West Park Tollway outbound at West Houston Center Boulevard. We have an accident there blocking a left lane. Traffic slow now from the West Sam. You coming inbound on the West Park Tollway. Look for delays now from Addicts Clothing to Derry Ashford. On the Katy Freeway managed lanes, eastbound at Blaylock, we have a stall there and you're slow from the West Sam. An accident cleared the Southwest Freeway outbound at the West Sam. I'm Christina Cruz in the 24-hour traffic center.
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6: I rode along here, Sports Talk 790, Chris Gordy in for Dan Matthews this week. Like we said, we got a loaded show for you guys today. Just got things started off with our buddy Aaron Wilson, our Texans insider, who gave us the intel that the Texans are expected to play their starting offensive line for a handful of plays tonight. So we will see Keelan Rutledge, the first round pick, out there at center. Now, not many of the other regulars going to play. There'll be no CJ Stroud, no David Montgomery, no Woody Marks. Davis Mills is expected to get the start, but he probably won't play a ton. It'll be heavy Graham Mertz, the sixth round pick last year out of Florida, getting a bulk of the action at quarterback. But exciting to see what this offensive line looks like. Aaron kind of said it's expect Ayanti Ursary at left tackle, Wyatt Teller at left guard, Keelan Rutledge at center, Ed Ingram at right guard, and then he said either or Braden Smith or Trent Brown at right tackle. And that sounds like a battle that is still going on. One of those guys trying to win that job. So we'll see what the starting O-line unit looks like tonight. Again, just probably going to be a handful of plays. I think tonight's a big game too for if Blake Fisher, how much he plays. You know, you want to keep Jake Andrews in there. It's Jared Patterson get in there. Waywu, the fourth round pick out of Oklahoma. So again, I get it's preseason, but a good kind of first look at the depth. Like that's what tonight to me is about. Is about showing how much depth this team has. We know the starters. We know majority of the starters at all the spots and how good they are. But offensive line is one of those spots particularly we'll have an eye on tonight for Texans and Chargers. Let's grab a quick break. We'll come back. Our guy Adam Wexler from the A-Team will join us next. We'll see what he is keeping an eye on tonight ahead of Texans Chargers. The start of the football season. It is here. We'll talk about that next right here on Sports Talk 790.
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2: 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Chris Gordy here on the morning drive. Dan Matthews out this week. Astros win yesterday 2-1. Rangers lose. So Houston with a 1.5 game AL West lead. Texans begin preseason tonight against the Chargers, and thought nobody better to bring in than our guy Adam Wexler from the A-Team to talk about what he will be watching for tonight. And Wex, before we get to that, how about Aaron Wilson dropping on us a few minutes ago that, according to his reports, the Texans are expected to throw their starting offensive line out there tonight for at least a handful of plays, including rookie first-round pick Keelan Rutledge at center. How about that?
10: Yes, makes sense, and not surprised at all, even though this will be a game that otherwise a lot of regulars won't be out there. This is not a group of regulars. You got Ariarte Urcerae, who's played one season. You got Keelan Rutledge, who's played no seasons and is probably at a new position when he snaps the ball to whomever is behind him. And so I think all those things combined with the fact there's probably one new starter, potentially two other new starters, along with the group I mentioned, they need work. They need to play together. There's only so much you can get out of practice and the upcoming joint practices. So rookies usually play, and Keelan Rutledge is a rookie, happens to be a part of a offensive line. They need work together no matter who they are. So that doesn't surprise me, and I think that's definitely the right thing to do. We'll see if Keelan Rutledge can play football as much as he pretends to fight people.
2: And as much as we want to see those starters out there, I don't know how, interesting, I guess, depth of offensive line play is. But to me, that's one of the biggest storylines with this team because of all the injuries and problems they've had the last few seasons in protecting C.J. Stroud and keeping him upright. So to me, it's just as important to see what the backup O-linemen do tonight, because depth is going to be key this season, I feel like.
10: Yeah, to me, there's still a battle at right tackle because of both the fact that your older players, Drayton and Trent Brown obviously showed that he can play well for this team, but I do think they were looking for a better player, and I think that's why they signed Smith. I don't know who would be the better player for the Texans this year, but seeing those guys out there, if they are, these are veterans, so I'm not sure how much we're going to see of them. And I do think some of the other guys, Jake Andrews hasn't been cut. Jake Andrews is still on this team, and I don't think it's a given that he's not. And same thing with Blake Fisher, though I doubt we'll see him tonight. You know, they have another offensive lineman they drafted with their fourth-round pick. He's going to be out there to not only ensure that, he has to make the team. You're not going to cut a fourth-round pick, most likely. But now you're seeing that some of these other players who have a lot more experience, either here or elsewhere, are running into a numbers game. There's a big competition for the very few spots the Texans are going to keep on the offensive line.
2: The tight end spot intrigues me, Wex, because we know they like to use the tight end spot a lot. I wouldn't expect to see Dalton Schultz out there, but they bring Foster Moreau in, a guy who's played several years with the Raiders and the Saints, and it's been a pretty reliable tight end. But they draft Marlon Klein out of Michigan with their second-round pick. This is on top of having Cade Stover, who was a fourth-round pick from a few years ago, and Brevin Jordan off of injury. They're not going to keep five tight ends, right?
10: It wouldn't seem like it, and Brevin Jordan, I'm sure, won't play either tonight, still dealing with a knee. So you're left with the four other guys. If you add Lane Pryor, who's not really in competition to make the team, but rather to eat up snaps during the camp and preseason. But I think they drafted Marlon Klein because they think he's the best player for this offense. It's probably not this year, but I think they view him as a player who does more of what they want from their tight end in this Nick Caley offense as they continue to improve it, augment it, bring out more of the playbook, and have more confidence in the players they have to execute it, along with Nick getting more experience with play calling. But I think you're going to see a bunch of Marlon. You probably need to see a bunch of Cade Stover also, just considering who won't be out there. Cade Stover's probably trying to make sure he does make this team. I'm not sure where they decide to cut from, but like you said, carrying five tight ends would be pretty unorthodox no matter how often you're going to use that kind of personnel. Moreau just got signed. There's nothing wrong with him. He hasn't disappointed in any way. He's making the team. Schultz is making the team. Klein is making the team. So Brevin, who was just extended but is once again dealing with a minor injury, and then Cade Stover. If you're not keeping five, it's obviously one of those two that won't be here.
2: Well, Gary Kubiak might keep five tight ends, but I digress. How about defensively? Give me a name or two of a guy maybe you're keeping an eye on tonight, one of the young guys who maybe something to prove.
10: You definitely keep an eye on the secondary with second-year player Jalen Smith and probably safety Kamari Ramsey, one of their draft picks this year, their fifth-round pick. I think Smith is already essentially considered their next corner. Obviously, Sting and Lassiter are your starters. When they go three corners, it should be Jalen Smith. Now, when either one of them is unavailable, it should be Jalen Smith. I think it actually was last year, but he dealt with so many injuries, he's just barely on the field. Definitely want to keep an eye on him. The other two draft picks that are in the front seven clearly should play quite a bit early this preseason, and definitely in the joint practices, Cade McDonald and Wade Woodhaz, with their issues at linebacker, Jake Hansen down, EJ Speed down. that third linebacker position, when they go with three alongside Henry and Aziz, it very well could be Wade. And I expect to see that when the early portion of the season gets here. Probably not tonight, because I don't think the starters will be playing. And I'd love to see the Chargers put as much as their ones that we could see, but I doubt it. So we can see what Caden McDonald looks like against a group like that. And the other player is probably Dominic Robinson. Because they added Jadeveon Clowney, because they still have Dylan Horton, I'm curious how they view what he's done so far in camp, where he fits in. I think it was expected he would be the next best edge after the two starters. But things could change as we get there. It's probably a pretty important next couple of weeks for Robinson.
2: Talk with our guy, Adam Wexler from the A-Team, talking about Texans Chargers preseason opener tonight over there at Reliant. Got to get used to saying that. But we'll see no C.J. Stroud tonight. Aaron said Davis Mills will start, but it'll be heavy Graham Mertz tonight after that. I had somebody ask me the other day, Wex, about, you think the Texans could flip Davis Mills to get a draft pick for a team that needs a quarterback? And I said, well, no, you have a reliable backup in Davis Mills. Why would you get rid of him? I got to think, even if Graham Mertz wows throughout this preseason, they're not moving Davis Mills. He's your backup this year.
10: Unless you're getting some other quarterback to be your backup, yes, I totally agree with that premise. Graham Mertz is not going to wow during the preseason, unfortunately. He's not going to be on the team either. I was shocked they carried three quarterbacks. Well, let's take it back to the draft. I was shocked they drafted a quarterback. I was shocked that they kept three quarterbacks, and I'm kind of shocked they didn't bring in another quarterback. Davis Mills can't be traded. Good teams can't afford to do that. The Texans are a good team. You can't afford to not have a competent backup quarterback. And, I don't know what people think of Davis's numbers. They should think very poorly of them because they're not very good. He wasn't very good statistically last year either, but every game that he started, they won. It was part of that 9-game winning streak. I think had it, not happened in the midst of the Denver game could have been the beginning of the winning streak. But he comes in middle of that game, doesn't look very good. The Texans managed to start their winning streak 3 straight weeks with him out there. There's a reason why they keep him here. There's a reason why they keep giving him a new contract. And good teams are smart enough to know that they need to do that. You can't expect your starting quarterback to play 17 games anymore. It's pretty infrequent where a starter just lasts the entire season. When he does, you win. It's that simple. So why would you put your team in jeopardy of having to play somebody not capable of having your roster full of Super Bowl caliber talents win a game? So no, I do not expect Davis Mills to be traded.
2: Last thing, Wex, anything else you'll be keeping an eye on tonight? Or is it one of those old preseason games that, we'll watch the first quarter, and once we get in the second half, it's just going to be on in the background?
10: I mean, there's a lot of players that do have a chance. They're going to be here. You keep 69 players with the 16-player practice squad, and when you roll through injuries during the season, those are almost always the players who end up playing for you. So I do think it matters. Obviously, it's important to the individuals who are trying to make this team. With the situation going on in the backfield, I don't know that David Montgomery sees much time tonight. I don't see that Woody Marks is out there much. So somebody else is going to carry the football all night. British Brooks isn't available, so Noah Whittington is probably going to have a huge role in the first couple weeks of these games, certainly tonight. And I would be shocked if he's not putting on a Texans uniform at some point this season, whether it's only at practice or otherwise. But I think that's somebody people will want to see, and somebody the Texans, quite honestly, want to see in a game situation just because of where they are. Jawar Jordan is far from, I think, an established, obvious number three, but you got to be happy with how he performed last season when given the chance. But, beyond that, somebody else is probably going to carry the ball just in the same fashion that Dario Ogunbowale is on the field. You have a third running back on game day, and unless they're strictly a special teamer, they probably see the field here and there, and at some point that could happen.
2: Yeah, I'm excited about that addition. He was the leading rusher for Oregon last year on a playoff team, and pretty good. Like, I've been asking for this for years from the Texans. I mean, look, you got your starter in David Montgomery. Woody Marks is a nice compliment, but I've been looking for, get one of these productive college guys and see what you got there. Stop bringing in the retreads of the Ogunbowales and those guys. Let's see if there's something there with one of these young guys.
10: Just recognize that there is still a role for a third down back who plays special teams and kicks field goals. Don't do Dari like that.
2: That is true. You never know when you'll need it. He is Adam Wexler. You'll hear him later today, 2 p.m. right here on the A-Team on Sports Talk 790. Wex, appreciate it.
10: You got it.
2: All right, Adam Wexler there of the A-Team. We'll grab a break. We'll come back. I do want to get into a little bit on this conversation. If you guys didn't see this breaking last night, but Washington quarterback Jaden Daniels suing his former school at LSU. We'll get to that coming up next.
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15: If you're coming in from Jersey Village, 290 eastbound at Gessner, it's an accident there that's got you backed up now to Jones Road. It's road work on the Crosby Freeway westbound from Uvalde to Sheldon. Also on 146, it's road work northbound between Red Bluff and Port Road, causing some slowdowns. It's a stall in the managed lanes on the Katy Freeway eastbound at Blaylock. I'm Christina Cruz in a 24-hour traffic center.
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3: All right, roll along here. 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Dan Matthews out today. Chris Gordy sitting in with him. It is Guestapalooza. If you missed it, we had Aaron Wilson and Adam Wexler join us. Talk a little preseason football already this hour. Coming up at 8, in about 11 minutes. You don't want to miss this. If you're a fan of Sports Talk 790, if you've been a fan of 790 over the years, you know my old co-host, Stan Norfleet. He is going to join us coming up at 8. Haven't talked to Stan in a while. He does the Locked On Texans show on YouTube now. And so he keeps up with the Texans still. Be curious to get his thoughts on C.J. Stroud and this team. A big, important year for C.J. Stroud. So looking forward to chat with Stan coming up in about 10 minutes. But did want to get to this story real quick. It's taken over. I mean, it's like it was on SportsCenter this morning. It's on Get Up. It's one of the biggest stories out there. And it's a very intriguing one. This came out from ESPN last night. An attorney representing Commanders quarterback Jaden Daniels informed LSU it can no longer use his name, image, and likeness, and said he felt profoundly disrespected after LSU allowed their cornerback, DJ Pickett, to wear his former number 5 jersey. Now, for those of you who aren't the biggest college fans, I saw this story come out a few days ago. DJ Pickett was one of the top cornerbacks in the country 2 years ago. He picked LSU. He was a freshman last year. He wore number 3. Well, at spring ball practice, he was wearing number 5. And somebody asked Lane Kiffin about it and said, why is DJ Pickett changed? He said, well, apparently when DJ Pickett was committing to LSU, one of his asks was he wanted to wear number 5. That was his high school number and he wanted to wear it at college. Well, Brian Kelly, the coach last year, did not give him number 5, even though he promised it to him in recruiting. And so Lane said, well, we were giving it to him. Well, come to find out, Brian Kelly and LSU were holding off on giving out the number 5 because Jaden Daniels was this big Heisman winner 2 years ago. And I don't know if the talk was retiring his number or what, but LSU historically did the same thing with Billy Cannon, their Heisman Trophy winner back in the 50s or whatever it was, I don't know, a long time ago. And then since Joe Burrow left in 19, no one has worn number 9 either. I didn't know that. So, you know, the thought is, now again, for the record, LSU only has one retired number, and that is number 20, Billy Cannon, who was their first Heisman Trophy winner. So the thought is, were they going to retire number 9 for Burrow and perhaps number 5 for Jaden Daniels? But what's so interesting here is people saying, well, Jaden Daniels, you wore number 5 there, but you don't own the number at LSU. And so I've seen a lot of people kind of taking a task. And to me, I think it's kind of silly anyway. Like, or in college, you always have over 100 guys on the roster. Guys will wear the same number on offense and defense, right? Like, you'll have multiple number 5s on a team or multiple number 10s. So I think it's a little, I don't know, color me in the camp of, I don't think we should be retiring numbers anyway. Now, I know USC has done it, but I just think, I don't think it's the right way to go. But Darren Heitner, who's a big NIL attorney who is very pro-player, he tweeted this out. He said, Jaden Daniels and his lawyer have no legal claim to exclusive control over the jersey number the quarterback wore for 2 seasons at LSU. This is a ridiculous claim and is a terrible look. The cease and desist really shows how absurd this is. It demands LSU stop using Jaden Daniels' name, image, and likeness, citing a contractual window that expired 180 days after his final college game. Here's my problem with this is, and I like Jaden Daniels a lot. I mean, it was an incredible Heisman season he had at LSU, but it also did not end in a national championship. They were a 3-loss team that year. So, you know, it's one of those tough parts of Joe Burrow went undefeated, won a Heisman at LSU. If Jaden Daniels had won a championship, he would have been right there on that same level. But what's just so interesting is LSU's got a history of great players and all this. So if Jaden Daniels is going to say, well, I don't want my image or anything used in anything promotional that LSU is going to use, LSU is going to go, okay, fine. We'll just use Paul Skeens and Livy Dunn and Angel Reese and Joe Burrow and Justin Jefferson and Jamar Chase and all these other great players we've had over the years. It's not like he was their one great player and, oh my God, we can't use your name, image, likeness. Well, what are we going to do? We can't promote our program. They got plenty of other star athletes to promote. So to me, I just think this is, it's almost a little petty, and it almost seems like, is Jane Daniels saying like he should have been asked that they were going to get, hey, you, if you were going to give DJ Pickett this number five jersey, you should have asked me first. I just think that's a very strange territory to go in, to go down. And as somebody said on social media, it's a bad look for Jaden. And a lot of people say it's, this feels like this is his mom or his parents saying, oh, his legacy and all this kind of stuff. And it's like, man, how about you just have a discussion first with, instead of issuing a cease and desist letter? It tarnishes his legacy. I see LSU fans out there besmirching him, and it's like, this isn't good either. Nobody wants this. He should be celebrated. It should be a great memory, but also, like, I don't think we should be in the business of guys owning, of college players owning numbers that they wore for two seasons. And this is where I think we've seen a lot of college programs. What they do is they'll retire a guy's jersey. Like, they'll put his name and number in the rafters, but that number is still available for people to wear. So, you know, this isn't the New York Yankees where you have a baseball team and, you know, it's why Yankees always have players wearing like number 89 and stuff, because all their single digit numbers are basically all retired. I just think it's maybe not the best trend to go to, or, you know, road to go down in trying to retire jersey numbers in college. There's too many players. Look, Florida didn't retire Tim Tebow's number. There's a guy wearing 15 for Florida right now. Like, The legends can have their name retired, but the number doesn't have to be retired. So, I don't know. I just thought we'd touch on that because it's been all over TV this morning and social media, and a lot of people debating on Jaden Daniels and how dare LSU give his number five to another player. I mean, again, great player. You'll be remembered fondly, a Heisman Trophy winner and all that, but you know, I don't even think they should retire Joe Burrow's number. Joe Burrow wore number 9, great. Defensively, Grant Delpit also wore number 9 on the defense that year. So, again, retire his name, but not the number. You can't retire. Colleges, there's too many damn players to be retiring numbers. No one can wear that number again. I just think that's silly. All right, quick top of the hour break when we come back. Really looking forward to this conversation, a reunion, perhaps, with our guy Stan Norfleet. That's coming your way next.
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5: 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Partly cloudy, hot, and humid. Highs today, 96.
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3: Here on Sports Talk 790, the Morning Drive. Dan Matthews out today and tomorrow. He's on vacation. Chris Gordy in filling in. And look at this guy. Haven't talked to this guy in quite a while. Excited to have him. A reunion of sorts. I told him I'm not going to try not to argue with him too much, having him back on these airwaves. He is our guy, Stan Sportsman. Stan Norfleet, jumping in here. Back on 790. Stan, welcome in, man. How are you?
20: Gordon, how the hell you been, man? What's up, H-Town? All the good people at 790. It's that time of year, Gordon. I know you get giddy. I'm super stoked about what's going to happen for the 26th season on Saturday and Sunday. But my eyeballs, obviously, given my post on Locked On Texans, my eyes are over there at, how about that, Reliant Stadium again. When I first came to Houston in 03, it was Reliant. I'm glad to see the name back on the building.
3: Yeah, we need to get some more positive memories around the Reliant energy. I think of the bad years of Reliant over there at on Kirby. But yeah, you mentioned it. Your new what you've been having going on the last couple of years on Locked On Texans. They're on YouTube doing some live shows and reaction and keeping up with the team. So I get it's just the preseason tonight, Stan, but. To me, I said what's valuable about tonight is this might be the deepest team since D'Amico's been here. They were building. They're trying to find their starters and key pieces and all that. They found all that. They got starters everywhere. And now it's about having that quality depth. And that's what kind of I think you fans can keep an eye on with these preseason games is who are going to be those quality depth guys that they'll build behind those starters.
20: And I agree with your assessment on that. I think the top end of the roster, specifically on offense, we know that defense is loaded. But on the offensive side of the football, which is where most of the conversation has been this offseason, I probably would say that 2024 team, that's that Stephon Diggs team, I thought they were probably Stephon Diggs, Joe Mixon. I thought that was probably better top end on offense. But from a depth standpoint, I would probably agree with you. That tight end room is robust. I know a lot of eyes will go over there. Who is this Marlon Klein kid that they traded up for in the second round? This tight end out of Michigan. How is he going to contribute? How about Cade Stover, a guy that was trying to get acclimated to the tight end position, having converted from linebacker at Ohio State. And, you know, he's been kind of up and down as he has been trying to develop over there in that offense. And so he's playing some pseudo fullback slash tight end. What does that look like? And then a veteran, when you look at a guy like, what's my tight end? Your guy from New Orleans.
3: Foster,
20: what am I thinking about?
3: Foster Moreau. Yeah.
20: I'm like, okay, how does he fit into what they're going to do? So the tight end room, I think, is just kind of a microcosm of where the depth is on this team at certain places. Wide receiver room, we could talk some more about that. But there's still some areas. You know me, Gordon. I'm still a straight shooter. Nothing has changed. It's me and you rocking and rolling. There's some things I like. There's some things that not so much.
3: Yeah, I've always said, you'll never sit there and I wonder what Stan thinks on this. He won't give his real honest opinion on something.
20: Monica says the same thing.
3: We won't see him tonight, but CJ, I mean, you and I were, you know, we covered CJ from his, you know, getting here to Houston and his first couple years in the league. This is a big, important year for him. He received a lot of criticism, and I think maybe more criticism than honestly I think he deserved, just because of how last season ended, and it wasn't good. I mean, the game in New England with all the turnovers, it was bad. But this is a big year for him, because this is a year the Texans are kind of, it feels like, kind of going to decide, is this our guy? Is this our face of the future for the next 5, 6, 7 years? Or is that door kind of open on maybe he's not? This is an important year for CJ.
20: Okay, so I just remembered I'm on 790. I'm back at home, so I can say kind of what I need to say, right? The people know me. So look, man, I vehemently disagree with the overall offensive philosophy of how the Houston Texans are approaching football. Top to bottom. It's no disrespect to Caserio. D'Amico knows I'm a fan. I appreciate Cal and Hannah for doing the thing. What they've chosen to do offensively with the hiring of Nick Caley, I think, is doing a disservice to the overall projection, and we still got to play the games, and I still cheer for the team. I just disagree with what they've done offensively. I got some old analytics here. We'll come back to that momentarily. Specifically with the quarterback. Gordon, they're out here paying Henry toll before they pay the quarterback. Like, this is absurd. The notion that the Houston Texans need to see more from CJ, because two playoff games when he had the 7 turnovers looked like that. Oh, by the way, he actually won one of those. Oh, well, Stan, that defense, Sam Darnold didn't have a good defense last year? Because looking at my numbers, let's see, Seattle Seahawks. Oh, that's right, they were the number one scoring defense in the league last year. So it's to me, it is disrespectful, given the sample size of what C.J. Stroud has provided this organization. And Gordon, we remember where this organization was when C.J. Stroud and Will Anderson walked through the door. To give credit to the defense, to give credit to Caserio, to give credit to Will Anderson and Danielle Hunter and those boys, Stingley and those guys, and then to not act like C.J. just been riding in the wagon, it's crazy to me. You out here giving toll dollars. It's disrespectful. And when you talk about the postseason woes, and I've been on this for a while, where's my list? CJ's got more postseason wins than Tua, than Dak, than Justin Herbert, than Trevor Lawrence. All them other guys that got their $50-plus million, CJ's got more postseason success than they do. What really is the problem? Because it can't be about that too much. It didn't look great. I watched it too. We did the post show like we're going to do tonight. But for the Texans as an organization, and of course Nick Caserio is making that call, him to say we're not sure who C.J. Stroud is preposterous, it's embarrassing, and it is disrespectful. Lastly, I want my quarterback, Gordon, I want my quarterback to be loose. I want my quarterback to be focused on the mission at hand, and that's getting the Houston Texans in the AFC Championship game for the first time in this franchise's history. You know what I don't want my quarterback thinking about? All the stuff is on social media, all these other dudes getting their contracts, and he's sitting here trying to worry about, like, where do I fit in? Because at this point, it's not about the money. At this point, it's about, like, do you believe in my work? Do you believe in me? And nobody else is doing this. They didn't do it to Herbert. They didn't do it to Trevor. They didn't do it to Brock Purdy. They didn't do it to Tua. They didn't do it to Kyler Murray. They didn't do it to Dak. They didn't do it to Jalen Hurts. It's just wild to me.
3: Yeah.
20: Okay. That's that.
3: You just got to get out of the way. Let Stan go when he's going.
20: Yeah.
0: The offensive line, I mean, I will say that I like what they've done. And by the way, our guy Aaron Wilson an hour ago told us that, they will play all starting 5-0 linemen tonight for at least a handful of plays. So so we'll get to see this this new look line. Ayate Ursary, obviously, second-round pick from a year ago. He slides over to left tackle. Wyatt Teller, they bring in from Cleveland. Braden Smith, they bring in from Indy. And Keelan Rutledge, the first-round pick, who we've heard nothing but the word violent around this off, you know, throughout the offseason. Like, this kid is pushing guys around, getting into a Will Anderson Jr. That's why I know, okay, this dude's ready for the challenge. So excited to see. I mean, I think at least in defense of CJ, this new offensive line may be the best version. And no disrespect to Tunsil or the guys who are here, but like, this seems like a different group. And I'm really curious to see what they look like.
20: It's intriguing. I would say, I like that first group, that 2023 group, right? They get Shaq Mason comes over from Tampa. Of course, you had Titus was over there at right tackle. Laramie Tunsil, who still is better than Ariante Ursary. It's no disrespect to Ursary, but the notion that they got better by moving on from Tunsil. Philosophically, they changed some things stylistically, but the league has told you, the players told you, the money tells you, Tunsil's still the better player. I do like the upside of Ursary. It's not casting any aspersions on him. From a depth standpoint, this might be the best O-line that we've had. Now, Nick Caserio's done a fantastic job with the salary cap. He's done a fantastic job luring he and D'Amico, luring free agents to Houston. It is not something that was happening prior to D'Amico walking in that building with C.J. Stroud. And I go, okay, where has Caserio missed the boat? And we all know it's been the drafting of the offensive line and piecing it together. Now, it looks like he hit on Ursary. He missed on Kenyon Green. Looks like he missed on Juice Scruggs. Juice is no longer in the building. And I think he missed on Blake Fisher, who's going to back up Ursary at that left tackle spot. We'll see. Guys are allowed to get better if they put in the work and so on and so forth. Now, I like bringing over Braden Smith. He's getting, what, $20 million guaranteed? I think he can get or somewhere about. So I think he can get up to $25 million. I got Braden Smith penciled in as a starting right tackle. The problem, Trent Brown, the incumbent, the veteran long in the tooth that he is, he's been running with the ones. Now, Braden Smith is kind of coming back from a neck, but he's practicing now. So it looks like Trent Brown has that right tackle spot. Ursary over there at left. Gordy, I had an issue taking Rutledge where they took him. It's not the player, it's where they took him. But then when you get value with Cade McDonald, the defensive tackle, the interior defensive lineman out of Ohio State in the second round, I'm like, okay, you took him out of order in the first round, but you got value in the second round, like, so that's kind of a wash.
0: Like a 2-for-1 almost, you know?
20: Essentially, yeah, it's like a wash. You're 6-in-1 hand, half dozen other fine. It's not my money, so I'm not worried about that. Now, I think, and going back to Aaron Wilson's report, first of all, I wanted the entire offense to go out there tonight, but at least the series maybe two. Because I think when we see CJ and that offense get in the end zone again, it starts to distance some of that stuff that we remember from New England. It gives CJ more encouragement, more confidence, as like, okay, it gives the fans a snapshot. This is what it can look like when it's buttoned up and it's all together. Now, they're not. D'Amico's elected not to do that. And you can be successful by not playing your starters. Sean McVay's been doing it for years, and he's been in 2 Super Bowls and 1. So it's whatever your philosophy is. But from an offensive line standpoint, Wyatt Teller, who's over there at that left guard, he's never played left guard in the NFL before. He's primarily a right guard. And I'm like, all right, let's put this thing together. And Ed Ingram comes back at right guard. He had his career year last year, former product out of Alabama. I know you love you some SEC, Gordon. So he gets his money this offseason, and he's there back in his spot at right guard. But look at the last point for me, Gordon. Look at the depth on the interior. Like, okay, if something happens to Ed Ingram, I would put Keelan Rutledge at right guard, where he starred and was all-conference. I believe he's on one of those All-American teams, too, at right guard. Then you can put Evan Brown at center. You can put Fabian Weevil, Oklahoma rookie, at center. You can bring Jared Patterson, who's still on this roster, a draft pick out of 2023 out of Notre Dame, and put him at center. They got a lot of different things that they can do on that interior, and to me that's refreshing because you're going to need all 9 guys.
0: last thing for you, and it's been great to catch back up with our guy Stan Norfleet. He's doing Locked On Texans on YouTube, and again they'll do a live show tonight after the game. I know that, again, like, it's preseason tonight, so we're not going to see a lot of the regulars, but just on paper, this defensive front seven, Stan, with Will Anderson Jr. in the middle of his prime, Daniil Hunter still doing his thing, Sheldon Rankin's back, Caden McDonald, who I'm excited about, and getting Clowney back, who had, what, 8.5 sacks last year for the Cowboys, as a rotational piece? I mean, this is sick. Yeah. D'Amico, if I'm D'Amico, I can't even sleep at night. I'm so excited to see what this defensive front does.
20: Like, D'Amico, it's an embarrassment of riches. And the part that people understand, obviously, but I think gets understated. Like, this group, look at the names. Reed Blankenship is back there coming from Philly, Super Bowl champion. He slots in next to Kalen Bullock and Petrie back there in the safety positions, if you will. I know Petrie's playing big nickel. Like, where's the hole in that group? That's as good a personnel when you add Clowney in that rotation. Like, that's as good. And we sleep on Logan Hall. Do you know of all the people that were brought in this offseason, other than David Montgomery at the running back spot, Logan Hall had the second highest PFF grade coming into this operation. So you plug him into that defensive line rotation. Like, you get those dudes and they get to get coached by D'Amico Ryans. And that's why when we read the reports, the defense has been absolutely mud stopping their offense. And you heard what Sheldon Rankin said. When Will Anderson wants to stop the practice, when he decides that he wants to dominate at practice, there's nobody on the offensive line that's stopping Will, and certainly Daniil and Clowney and some of these other guys. So, look, you can ride the defense. And I guess I'll end with this, man. I have some more analytics here. You can ride the defense, and you can have a great season. The Texans did that last year. And they've been doing that since D'Amico has been here, though last year was the first time the defense was top 10 in scoring. Gordy, who's in Super Bowls and who's winning Super Bowls? Because last time I checked, that's the goal.
0: Yeah.
20: Last year, New England, second in scoring. Seattle, third in scoring. Year before that, Patrick Mahomes in Kansas City, 15. Philly, 7. They won the Super Bowl. The year before that, San Francisco, third in scoring. Kansas City, 15. So if you take out Andy Reid and Mahomes, who will go down as arguably the two best to do it at their positions by the time they're done, these are top 10 offenses, Gordy. The best the Houston Texans have ever been on offense was last year. They were 13. Now, we know the woes on offense. Third down, red zone, they've been abysmal. Thank God for Kyrie Fairbairn. Appreciate him being back, locked up on the contract. The defense is only going to get you so far. So my concern has always been, or come to mind, the forecast of this season. If David Montgomery goes down at any point, I'm uncomfortable with the running back depth. We saw that last year. Nico is going to get nicked up. Respectfully, he always does. I'm not as high on Higgins and Noel as some are. Tank got to show me that he can be Tank again. Gordy, the wide receiver room makes me nervous. But when you add all up, I truly believe CJ can do enough. They'll win double-digit games. I've got them at 11-6, winning the division. But I do have them coming up short in the second round of the playoffs again. And then things get juicy, because what will the McNair family do if this is simply just running it back from last season?
0: It's going to be a lot of fun to watch. Again, this is Super Bowl aspirations here in Houston. We're not used to this, but certainly going to be a lot of fun to watch. And you can follow along with Stan Norfleet, Locked On Texans. He'll have the live show up there tonight on YouTube. You can check that out. And what happened to your Twitter account, Stan? I know you got hacked. Where's Stan Sportsman?
20: I'm crazy, because I can't see Twitter like I used to. Listen, who's running that thing? Is that Elon Musk? Musk, what's going on, man? We got people on the moon. You taking people on excursions in outer space, and you can't unhack my belief in Twitter. I need access, Elon, and I'm going to hold you accountable for that. Good God, it's been months. I'm still doing the Stan Sportsman thing, but I got to find a way to work around it. But I appreciate everybody's patience. Locked On Texans, me, Michael Connor, John Hickman, who does the Daily Show, Locked On. Hang out with us after the game. I'll have some more stuff to bloviate about and do the Stan Fleet thing. Stan Sportsman, still a thing.
0: Awesome. Stan, good to talk with you, man. All right, there we go. That's Stan Norfleet. Good to hear him back here on with us here on 790. Great stuff. And, again, check him out. Locked On Texans doing his thing over there. All right, need to grab a break. We'll come back. More conversation ahead of tonight's Texans-Chargers game. Bottom of this hour, we'll get the Charger perspective on what to expect from them on the L.A. side of things. 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
24: All right, you're coming inbound on Alt 90, approaching the South Loop. We have an accident there, and you're backed up now to Stella Link. 290, an accident cleared eastbound at Gessner, but traffic still slow from Jones Road. It's about 35 minutes now from the Grand Parkway to the West Loop. We have our normal delays on the West Loop from 290 down to Richmond. On 146, it's roadwork northbound at Port Road. I'm Christina Cruz in the 24-hour traffic center.
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8: All right, we're all here. Sports Talk 790. Appreciate our guy Stan Norfleet for joining us there last segment. Talk some Texans with him. We'll get back into Texans Chargers here in just a few minutes. David Drogemeyer covers the Chargers. We'll get his thoughts on what to expect from the L.A. side of things tonight. Again, it's a preseason game, but still, we're going to be watching, so I want to know what to be watching for. Mentioned earlier, our Astros beat the Giants yesterday 2-1. For those of you who stayed up, maybe it was while you were sleeping, but if you stayed up late, the Rangers lost to the Angels last night. Go Angels! So Houston, currently with a 1.5 game lead in the AL West. Now today the Astros are off. They get to rest and kick their feet up. The Mariners will play the Yankees again today, and the Rangers will play the Angels again late tonight. So if you want to stay up and watch, there's a chance if the Rangers lose tonight, the Astros could go in this weekend with a 2-game lead in the AL West. Now if the Rangers win, Astros don't play, so it'll be a 1-game lead going into the weekend. But still, good to get a little bit of breathing room, because it felt like the last week, every time the Astros would win, the Rangers would win. If the Astros would lose, the Rangers would lose. And it's just like you couldn't create any separation or gain any ground on them, it felt like. So finally, you're to a 1.5-game lead in the AL West. Now, the other part of this is the Mariners have just completely fallen apart. I mean, it is wild to see what has happened to them as they have lost 6 in a row. You hate to see it. But Seattle now 56-65. Remember when they were making fun of Astros fans? Oh, you guys suck. You're below 500, all this. Astros now 2 games above 500. Mariners 9 games below 500. So pretty crazy to see how things, you know, how the turntables have turned. The Astros, as Brian McTaggart points out, scheduled to throw their 3 best starting pitchers against the Mariners this weekend. It is slated to be Peter Lambert on Friday, who's kind of been the

0: the ace of your staff basically this year. Hayden Wesneski on Saturday. By the way, every game that Wesneski has started since he's been back from Tommy John, the Astros have won that game. And then Sunday, the guy who's supposed to be the ace of your staff, Hunter Brown, who's been fine. He hasn't been bad, but he hasn't been great either. We're used to great Hunter Brown rolling out there every 5 days and being Cy Young Hunter Brown. So let's see what Hunter does this weekend. But look, this is a Mariners team that right now, their pitching's been fine. Starting pitching's been okay. Their scoring sucks. Like, they can't score for anything. Now, I say that knowing the Astros for the last week, their offense has really struggled. I mean, heck, they won yesterday. They won yesterday's game with two sack flies. Like, nobody could even get a hit with a man on. So that's a problem. I think, as McTaggart pointed out, the Astros have not had a hit with a runner in scoring position since Monday. Tomorrow's Friday. Like, going on a week without a guy being able to get a hit. But again, you take the little things. You'll take a sack fly. Got a runner at third, less than two outs. Put the ball in play. Put it in the air. Let's get a sack fly. Let's get the run in. So Astros were able to do that yesterday and win it 2-1. Pitching was, I mean, yesterday it was just an anomaly. Like, we knew they were going to start Brian King as an opener. He can't even get out of the first inning. They got to go to De Los Santos to get the last out. You're trailing 1-0, and in comes Amai, and his control's off, and he's walking guys, and he's giving up singles, and it's like, oh, man, what are you doing? But it was effective. He gave you three shutout innings, and that's two consecutive outings now. Tatsuya Amai has given you back-to-back three innings of scoreless relief. So to me, in my mind, keep him there. Keep him in that role. He's doing, I don't know what it is, mentally, he's coming in with a better headspace coming into a game out of the bullpen than he is starting a game. So if we got to do this the rest of the way, find some games where you start an opener and then Tatsuya Amai comes on in relief, let's keep rolling that as we roll along. Brian McTaggart's got a piece up. He said the Astros offense is struggling and they only have three starting pitchers they can count on. So how are they still in first place? That's been the big question. But look, I do think, I'm hopeful that Christian Javier and Ronald Blanco will settle down. And that's your four and your five. Again, does Amai become a piggyback on one of those guys? You could do that. And look, Mike Burrows is going to go through some rehab starts. And I think he's, you know, if he can get himself right, I think he's got a chance to be back here with the Big League Club and see what he does. So the good thing is Astros are in a good spot. They're starting to get pretty healthy. We'll wait to see if Jose Altuve, that foot injury, is he back in the lineup tomorrow or does he need a little bit more time to heal? We'll see on that front. But you got to like where the Astros are right now. First place in the AL West. And, about a month and a half ago, that seemed nearly impossible. All right, we'll take a quick break. We'll come back. We'll switch gears. We'll talk Texans Chargers coming your way next. We'll get the Chargers perspective of things heading into tonight's preseason opener, Texans and Chargers over there at Reliance. Chris Gordy, this is Sports Talk 790.
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7: 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I'm talking the T-shirts. I'm talking the hats, the shorts, the pants, the ladies and the youth options. 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
0: We're along here, Sports Talk 790. This is the Morning Drive. Dan Matthews out today, Chris Gordy in, and it has been a guestapalooza here on Sports Talk 790. We keep it rolling as we head out to the West Coast to talk with our next guest, David Drogemeier from Locked On Chargers. Kind of get the opposite perspective on tonight's preseason game. And yes, David, I got to keep saying the disclaimer. I get it's just the preseason, but it's football. Football's back down the street here at Reliant Stadium, and going to be fun to see the Texans and the Chargers. We already know the Texans are not going to play a lot of their primary starters, which is expected for game one of the preseason. But what can we expect from the Chargers' perspective heading into tonight's game?
16: Good morning and happy football season. It's been a long 8 months. It is phenomenal to be back talking about some actual football. But as far as the Chargers are concerned, you're going to see a similar setup. You're not going to see really any of the starters. You're not going to see Justin Herbert. You're not going to see really any of the starting offensive line. Coach Harbaugh said that they were going to dress about 15 of the starters, but that they would warm up but not play. The preseason plan for the Chargers is the starters will get maybe a series or two in week two and then a couple of series in week three. But still very, very important to figure out who's going to fill out the depth of this roster, and that starts tonight.
0: Quarterback-wise, like I said, you know, no C.J. Stroud here. Expect no Justin Herbert. Is it a little Trey Lance and a lot of DJ Uiagalelei, or how do you think they play that tonight?
16: Yeah, actually, Coach Harbaugh told us exactly what's going to go on with that as well. So it's going to be one half and one half for DJ Uiagalelei. The Chargers, you know, he's been with us for the last couple of years. So we've had to say his name a few times. So we've got it down. But yeah, it's going to be Trey Lance in the first half. And then it's going to be DJ Uiagalelei in the second half.
0: And an interesting guy in Trey Lance, a guy who was a former first-round pick who, you know, has battled adversity, I guess, to say the least. But certainly a guy that's got all the talent that could put up some points and lead some scoring drives. So it'll be a good test for the depth of the Texans' defense here tonight to kind of see what they can do. Any other notable names or guys you're really interested to watch for in terms of maybe even draft picks or just guys that'll play in tonight?
16: Absolutely. So there's a couple of the Chargers 2026 draft picks that I'm going to be keeping a very close eye on. First of all, of course, is the first round pick, Akeem Mezador, the defensive end out of Miami. He wears number 90 for the Chargers. He is a 25-year-old rookie. So, you know, unfortunately, unlike some of the other first round picks, he doesn't have the luxury of waiting to develop. He has to hit the ground running and be successful and impactful right away. So we'll be looking at how they use Akeem Mezador, how impactful he is tonight, and if he, you know, really, you know, feels like, you know, he can get his work done, make a few plays, because he's out there and he's very, you know, impactful. I don't think that we're going to see too much of him, probably a few series. And then the other person I'll point out is number 89, the wide receiver Brennan Thompson, our fourth round pick. He is an absolute speed demon. I'm talking 4.26 40, someone who can really, really fly. He doesn't just have straight line speed. He has that stop and start ability. He has that quickness. So I want to see how he's used tonight. I think he's, you know, we're going to see a couple of deep passes for sure, but I want to see if they give him a couple of opportunities to catch the ball underneath with the runway and see what he can do with the ball in his hands. Both of those guys on both of, you know, their respective sides of the ball have the potential to create fireworks.
0: Talk with David Drogemeyer, covers the Chargers for Locked On Chargers. Of course, the LA will take on the Texans tonight in preseason game number one. Just kind of looking at the Chargers team as a whole going into 2026. I know, you know, look, high expectations for Justin Herbert, and, you know, it feels like they've fallen short of what this team's potential could be here in the last couple of years in, you know, having him in the middle of his prime and that sort of thing. But what is the hope for this Chargers team this year? Is it to once again be a playoff team, but maybe take that next step after what? I mean, they got shut down 16-3 against the Patriots in the wildcard round last year. What is the expectations for the Chargers this year?
16: Yeah, I mean, I think first of all, we have to acknowledge the fact that the Chargers got to the playoffs with the worst offensive line in the history of the National Football League last year. It was absolutely atrocious. I mean, they lost their starting left tackle before the season started, and then they lost their other franchise tackle, Joe Alt, about six games into the season. Also lost their starting running back for the majority of the season. Also lost Khalil Mack, one of their main edge rushers, for five or six games during the season. So given all of that information, and also being hamstrung by an archaic offensive coordinator in Greg Roman, and yet Justin Herbert still dragged that team to the playoffs. You put pretty much any other quarterback in that situation, there's really no chance that they get there. And I think that there has to be some acknowledgement there. Now, with that being said, the Chargers went out and grabbed Mike McDaniel to help change how they coordinate that offense and actually have a consistent running game, as Mike McDaniel is a running game savant. I mean, they rushed for 8,000 yards in the four seasons he was in Miami. So he knows how to do that. He's always been at the cutting edge of the passing concepts as well. So a lot of the hope in this offseason is that Mike McDaniel would be able to take some off of Justin Herbert's plate and not have to have him be Superman and go, you know, make those unbelievably crazy off-schedule type plays and give him some more easy button type completions so that he doesn't get hit 129 times like he did last year, or sacked 54 times, or face the highest pressure rate in the NFL. That's just things that have to change. But the expectations are sky high. The Chargers, not only do I expect them to make it to the playoffs, But in year three of Jim Harbaugh, it's about not just making it to the playoffs, but doing serious damage when you get there.
0: Yeah, it's so interesting between these two teams, because 2 years ago, we see the Texans beat the Chargers in the wildcard round of the playoff, and obviously did so pretty convincingly. And then this past year, the Texans had to go to L.A. second to last week of the season and got the win there against the Chargers. And then again, this regular season, these two teams will face off again in coming out of the Texans bye week, the first week of November. So it just feels like these two teams seem to meet a lot. The Texans have had the edge. What do you make of this Texans team from afar? Obviously a big important year for CJ Stroud, but a defense loaded with pieces from Danielle Hunter to Will Anderson Jr. and they add Jadeveon Clowney to the mix. What do you make of this Texans team from afar?
16: Yeah, I mean, it's been a team that's been carried by their defense the last couple of years. You know, one of the most ferocious, hard-hitting, space-eliminating type defenses in the league. They just don't give you much of anything to work with. And so you really have to be on your game. You have to be very disciplined. You have to get the ball out of the hands of your quarterback very, very quickly. And even sometimes that doesn't matter. I mean, they're so, so good on that side of the ball that they're going to be in every game. If they even get, you know, competent quarterback play from CJ Stroud, then they're going to be a dangerous football team. I do have questions about the weaponry that they have on the offensive side. I'm not sure where Tank Dell is at in his recovery. He's a major piece, obviously, for the Texans, but they just need more firepower on offense. And if they find that from somebody on their offense, then, yeah, they're going to be one of the top teams in the AFC once again.
0: Yeah, it's going to be a lot of fun to see how it goes. Any other thing you're keeping an eye on tonight with the – again, I get it's preseason, but anything else you're keeping an eye on tonight?
16: Absolutely. I mean, with the Chargers, it's all about fixing and making sure that the offensive line has the best five guys out there, period. And I think the biggest battle that's taking place for the Chargers in this training camp is who's going to start at left guard. So there's going to be a couple of guys tonight, including the Chargers' second-round pick, Jake Slaughter, who they're transitioning from center to left guard. I'm expecting to see him play a lot of left guard tonight. And we're going to be keeping a very close eye on it because he – along with Branson Taylor, a sixth-round pick from last year's draft who got cut, who came in a completely transformed and changed man. He's also going to get a chance to earn that left guard spot, as well as Coyote Awashika, who was a backup who played most recently with the Detroit Lions. Those three guys are going to be battling it out, and that really officially kind of starts tonight as they play preseason games and the live bullets are flying, and they have to actually pick up a stunt or a twist, or they have to make sure and stop a 320-pound defensive lineman screaming coming down after their quarterback. So this is where the true evaluations can take place and where people can start separating, because that's probably one of the biggest battles that's yet to be decided, and I think it might take all of the training camp and all of preseason to find a winner in that battle.
0: One last thing, David. I've got I'm getting texts from all my buddies the last few days. Hey, are you in for fantasy this year? Yeah, okay, I'm in. So we're going to have our fantasy drafts coming up here real soon. And I had Amarian Hampton last year, and he was fine. He was okay. But nothing killed me more than hearing Mike McDaniel the other day say, between Hampton and Keaton Mitchell and Kamani Vidal, that, it's going to be running back by committee. It's like, come on, man. Just make one of the guys the featured back. Come on.
16: I totally get it, for sure. Amarian Hampton is a monster. And the thing is he has to say that, right? That's coach speak. It's like, yeah, all of these guys are going to get an opportunity. But he also said, we're going to go with the hot hand. And I think with Amarian Hampton, he has every opportunity to have a monster breakout second season. The Chargers, they didn't spend a lot of money, but they were very targeted in the signings that they made. They brought in Charlie Kolder, who is one of the best blocking tight ends in the league. They bring in Alec Ingold, who is a fantastic fullback. They get, obviously, Mike McDaniel, who brings in his offensive line coach, Butch Berry. They also transition from a gap, power gap, man-to-man type scheme to that zone stretch wide type of rushing scheme, which I think really fits what Amarian Hampton can do. And also, I expect him to catch the ball a lot more out of the backfield. Greg Roman had no passing game to the running backs or screen game whatsoever, so that's going to get brought back. I feel like Amarian Hampton's in a great place, But I'll give you two wide receivers who I still think are going to go crazy this year. Ladd McConkey being the first and foremost. I would not be surprised if Ladd goes for 1,300 plus receiving yards this year. I think he's going to be a major focal point of the offense. And Quentin Johnston. Quentin Johnston, for the first time in his NFL career, is finally going to be utilized to his peak effectiveness, which is setting him up with yards after catch opportunities, with your drag routes, your crossers, you know, just your quick game. Get the ball in his hands and let him turn into a running back, which is what got him drafted in the first round in the first place. So those guys, along with Amarian Hampton, I think are all automatic drafts if you can get them in your fantasy football drafts this year.
0: Well, there we go. I'm going to lock that in when I come. It always happens. Like those middle rounds, it's like Quentin Johnston's best available. I'm like, do I take him? What do I do here? So you made it easy for me. He is David Drogemeyer. Follow him on Twitter at DrotalkSD. And we got Chargers versus Texans tonight over at NRG preseason game number one. David, we made it through the desert. Football's back. And enjoy the game tonight, man.
16: I will. I'm going to be in attendance, so I can't wait to watch it.
0: Welcome to Houston, man. We appreciate you hopping on.
16: Thank you.
0: All right, that's David Drogemeyer. Locked On Chargers is where you can find him. All right, quick timeout. We'll switch gears. We'll talk some Astros. Coming up at the top of the hour, a guy you will do not want to miss conversation with, going down a little bit of memory lane with former Astro, Tyler White. Big, what they call him, Great White. Going to join us at the top of the hour. Stay right there. Sports Talk 790.
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19: First day of school for a lot of districts, so make sure you pay attention on the roadways. Put those phones down. On 290 eastbound, I guess heard that accident cleared. Traffic still slow from Jones Road. It's about 35 to 40 minutes coming in from the Grand Parkway to the West Loop. On the east part of town, the East Sam, southbound at Jacinto Park Boulevard, we have an accident there. Traffic backed up now to I-10. I-10, the Katy Freeway, eastbound at Barker Cypress. An accident cleared. Traffic still slow from Highway 99. I'm Christina Cruz in the 24-hour traffic center.
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26: Hey, what's up? This is Tajay of the Mighty Souls of Mischief Crew. I'm chilling with my man Festo, my man A-Bless, and my man Bo. You know, he's dope. Yeah. And right now, you know, we're just maxing in the studio. We're hailing from East Oakland, California, and sometimes it gets a little hectic out there. But right now, you know, we're going to love you on how we just chill.
0: Sports Talk 7-9 in the Morning Drive. Dance out the rest of the week. Chris Gordy sitting in with you. It's been a guest of Palooza for us this morning. You don't want to miss it coming up at 9. Blast from the past. Going to catch up with former Houston Astro Tyler White. The Great White. Part of those teams from... Well, really from like when the resurgence started happening. He was the 2013 draft pick of the Astros. And then was on those teams in... 17, 18, 19, and could be a lot of fun. Going to talk some Astros with him, share some old stories, but also get his thoughts on this current team. I saw he was at a game the other day, took his nephew, and just sat in like regular seats. I'm like, Tyler White, you're just sitting in regular seats at the game? But he's actually coaching now. He's got a baseball facility here in up in Cyprus where he coaches kids, and so going to be a lot of fun to talk with him. That'll be coming up in a couple of minutes with Tyler White, former Houston Astro. The Astros, in case you missed it last night or yesterday afternoon, did win the game out in San Fran. 2-1, won the series. It wasn't pretty, but found a way to win. Just win, baby. That's just somebody tweeted at me, like, I'm still not buying this team. I'm like, it doesn't matter. Just win. That's all that matters right now. Try to get as many wins as you can. Win this crappy division. Punch your ticket to the boat postseason. Let's see what happens. And try to get these guys right. I mean, you got a solid 3-man rotation right now in Lambert, Wisniewski, and Hunter Brown. And then try to hope that Ronald Blanco and Christian Javier can settle in. We've seen some good glimpses from both those guys. We just need them to be consistent. Stop giving up long balls. That's what's been killer. It's like... Javier pitches well for a handful of innings and then suddenly gives up a 3-run homer. You're like, dude, come on. That's what happened last Sunday night. Astros were I don't want to say cruise control, but they were rolling against the Padres. And then suddenly, record scratch. Javier gives up a multi-home run, and it's, all right, now it's going the other way. But Astros, the hope is they get their bats back going here when they're at home. Yesterday, just four hits, one walk, but were able to have two sac flies, and that was the difference maker in a 2-1 win out in San Fran. Now, the good news is the Seattle Mariners coming in tomorrow night, they have really struggled offensively. So here's hoping the Astros starting pitching can be good and the Astros offense could do enough. And by the way, we need Yordan Alvarez. It's been 2 weeks since he's hit a home run. Come on, what are we doing here, Yordan? He's still been hitting. He's still been driving in doubles. And by the way, a ball yesterday that was hit to the furthest part of the ballpark out there in San Fran, and then it bounces and the defender gets it in quick. It's a single. I think Brian McTaggart was like, in over half baseball, that would have been a home run. It would have been out of the ballpark. So it's not that Yordan's, like, where does power go? He's still hitting balls. It's just, again, luck of the draw. If that ball he hit yesterday was in Daikin, it's a home run. Instead, in San Fran, it's a cavernous single, if you will. All right, let's grab our top of the hour break. We come back. You don't want to miss this. I'm a trip down memory lane. Going to talk with Tyler White, the great White, former Houston Astro, going to join us next. Stay right there. 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
0: Morning Drive here on Sports Talk 790. Chris Gordy in for Dan this week. And we've been talking a lot of Astros, but a lot of talking Texans as well as their preseason opener gets started tonight. But with the Houston Astros, your first place Houston Astros, it's been fun. You know, on social media, every now and then something will catch your eye. And a couple weeks ago, I saw this guy on social media back in an Astros game as a fan. A guy who played for the Astros, played significant years with the Astros, and was a big-time contributor for them, and still living here in Houston, up in Cypress. He's got a baseball facility, AMP Baseball, up in Cypress. He was a 2013 draft pick of your Houston Astros, four seasons with your Houston Astros. He is Tyler White, the Great White, as many of us called him, joining us now. Tyler, welcome in, man. How are you?
20: Hey, Chris. Doing well. How are you doing?
0: Doing good, man. By the way, shout out to, I love the former athletes who play for the Astros, Texans, and Rockets that end up settling and calling Houston home. It was like when you were done with your career, were you like, hey, Houston is where I'm staying?
20: Yeah, no, I love Houston. I love my time here. But I met my wife here. She's from Brenham, and she's not leaving Texas. So I'm here forever.
0: There you go. I love it. Catch everybody up on what you've been doing these past few years. I mentioned AMP Baseball, your facility here, but doing the coaching thing now, right?
20: Yes, sir. I do hitting instruction, hitting development, own my own business up here, like you said, in Cypress. I retired in 2023. I played 4 or 5 more years after I left the Astros. Ended up getting hurt and retiring in 2023, and then just kind of hung out for a little while, tried to figure out what I wanted to do, and started hanging out in a hitting facility, and here we are today. And yeah, I've been doing that been doing lessons for about 2 or 3 years now, and actually recently just added teams to it. So we're going to be running teams as well.
0: That's so cool, and it's funny, I guess, like, you know, these young kids now, they don't even, do they even know you were a big leaguer? Like, I mean, people were yelling your name, and the Great White was a thing here in Houston for a couple of years. It's got to be funny to talk to these kids who just have no idea you played at the big league level.
20: Yeah, it's really hit or miss. I mean, I have parents that come in and know, I have parents that come in and they'll see me and be like, are you the Tyler White that played? And so... So yeah, I get a lot of different opinions. A lot of people who know, a lot of people who don't. Some people are like, you can tell they're like, I've seen you somewhere, or you look familiar. But no, it's been good, and like I said, it's fun to me. It's something I know, something that I enjoy doing. I've always loved hitting. I love the science behind it, and yeah, I mean, now that's kind of what I study. It's almost like it's my compete now. I learn hitting. I like to, each kid's kind of a puzzle, right? And I have to put that puzzle together, and I really enjoy that.
0: We're talking with former Houston Astro Tyler White. You spent some really good years with the Astros in the middle of these championship years. What moments or memories kind of stick out most when you look back?
20: I mean, obviously, I think the big ones, being a part of the World Series. Didn't get to play in the 2017 World Series, but I did. I was there. I was in LA, and so I think that would be something that obviously I'm going to remember forever. I think personally, the first week of my career, winning the Player of the Week was really cool, kind of a surreal moment. Something that I think that I didn't really understand what was going on. It was so early. I was a really late draft pick and didn't even realize what the big leagues really was at the time. So it was just me continuing to play the way I always had, and I come out and was really hot to start, so I think that was really cool. And then I think the walk-off in 2018 versus the A's would be something that most people remember me for. It was kind of a tight race at the time, and I think we were a game and a half up, and that put us to 2.5 games, if I remember correctly. It was either we were a half a game up on the A's or a game and a half, and that put us up, obviously, another game, and kind of ran away with it in 2018 after that. So I think that would probably be what I'm most remembered for.
0: It's funny, too. I was going back and looking back at a lot of your games, and you were on the team back in June of 2019 when Yordan Alvarez gets called up. I mean, you look at what this guy's doing right now, currently the favorite for the AL MVP. I mean, are you surprised with where this guy is right now as one of the best hitters in all of baseball?
20: No. So I played a quick stint in 2018 in AAA. It was like my last time in AAA with the Astros. In 2018, Yordan had just gotten called up there, and I really didn't know who he was at all. And watching hit BP, I was like, this is unreal. Like, and then in the game, he wasn't like, I guess you would say polished yet. He wasn't a super polished hitter. And then he hit a ball in Albuquerque, I'll never forget, a line drive over the shortstop's head that, like, the shortstop jumped for, and it one hopped and hit the wall. And I was like, okay, this guy's different. Like, he's different. And then obviously that 2019 AAA season, I remember him just putting up crazy, like, fake numbers almost in the minor leagues. And then he gets called up, and obviously that was kind of the end of my Astros career, but no hard feelings there. Obviously he's an incredible player, and I think I got DFA'd kind of for Yordan and left the Astros, but for me that's something that's like, I mean, that guy's pretty good, right? Like, it sucks that my career ended there, but I mean, if you're going to get sent for somebody, I'd like it to be a guy that's going to compete for the MVP year after year.
0: Yeah, it's one thing to say, you know, who'd you get booted for? Oh, this guy, Jack, whatever, and nobody remembers. It's another thing to go, yeah, one of the greatest hitters in baseball, that guy. Oh, okay, then I get it. There was a game that you guys played a little bit together. There was a game I remember against the Brewers. You hit a home run in. Yordan homered as well, and I remember that game because they noted it was Yordan became the first player in franchise history to homer in his first two MLB games. But you hit a home run that night too, and it's just kind of it's fun looking back on those memories because it's just you never know what guys are going to become at the time, and he's just one of those that, man, like you mentioned, you could see it very early on. It's just his swing is effortless when you watch him. It's crazy to watch. People compare him to David Ortiz, but he almost is a little bit more finesse than Ortiz.
20: For sure. No, it's very simple and extremely powerful, and I think that's something it's hard to create, right? You look back at, and I'm not comparing him to anybody, but, like, you think of, like, an Albert Pujols, right? Like, extremely simple. Like, he doesn't do a lot. There's not a lot of movement, but then the swing creates a lot of power, and that's something that it's hard to teach, right? It's hard to create. It has to do with build and kind of the body. And he's just a very large, very strong guy that can create a lot of power in a small, I call it like a phone booth, of like he can move really powerfully in a really small motion. And it's incredible to watch. And yeah, I mean, that's what, like, when he came up, I mean, all really it was, hey, can you swing at strikes? If you swing at strikes, you're going to be one of the best hitters in the major leagues. And I think he's honed that in, and he's been that for a really long time now. And it's really cool. He was a great human being too. Super nice guy.
0: And you obviously.
20: And I think it,
0: oh, go ahead. Sorry.
20: And I think if he can stay healthy, right? Like if he can stay healthy for a full year, he's going to be in that conversation every year. Just because of the simplicity. There's not a lot to mess up in his swing. It's just so simple. And like I said, it creates so much power.
0: Talking with former Houston Astro Tyler White, you got to play with all these guys, some of the greats, but I mean, Jose Altuve, I mean, I'm sure you're even not surprised that he's still doing his thing after all these years, 16 years at the big league level and still doing it at a high level, and one of the nicest human beings you'll ever meet. What was your experience with Jose Altuve like?
20: Oh, incredible. One of the best guys ever. I tell everybody he's just too good. Like, he's, I talked hitting with him a little bit, but he's too good for me to talk to. He's, it's too easy for him, too simple. But no, I mean, I think his is obviously just the hand eye coordination, the ability to put the bat on the ball and hit it on the barrel a lot. And no, it's just incredible watching him. It's incredible seeing him be able to do it year after year after year. I mean, 16 years is crazy. That's, for me, unimaginable. Like I said, I played 10 years professionally, and six more would have been really difficult. I was getting toward the end and getting tired, and I was getting old and unathletic, and the game was getting young and athletic, and the fact that he can still do it 16 years later is incredible. And I think it just comes down to work ethic and just being a good person in the clubhouse, being a good leader. He's both all of those things. And no, I mean, I hope he plays another four, get to that 20 mark. But no, he's an incredible guy, and he's obviously really, really good at baseball.
0: Yeah, it feels like every week the Bagwell and Biggio and Berkman records. It's like Altuve keeps breaking, you know, a different record every week as his career goes on. It's going to be crazy. I'm sure he'll be at the top of most of those Astros historical categories when it's all said and done. Another move the Astros made at the trade deadline last year, bringing back Carlos Correa. How surprised were you with Correa coming back here? It sucks he's been hurt all year, but they say he's going to try to give it a go and try to get back, you know, by the postseason this year. But pretty crazy to have him back in an Astros uniform, right?
20: Oh yeah, for sure. I mean, I think Carlos was an Astro, right? Like he loved the Astros. I think it was good to see him back, him and Altuve back together. Yeah, I mean, it's fun to see all those guys come back. I was a big Correa fan. Love to see him, kind of the same as Jordan, stay healthy for a full season, see what he can put together. He's an incredible talent. And yeah, I mean, I actually spoke to Carlos this offseason. I believe I was talking to him about possibly coming in and doing something for me. But yeah, another guy that's just, he's a leader in the clubhouse. He's a good guy to have around. And I think we just need to get him back out there on the field so we can watch him play, right?
0: Talking to former Houston Astro Tyler White. So I laughed, Tyler, because I saw this social media post of you, I think it was your nephew you took to a game recently, and you're just sitting in the stands like a normal, you know, average Joe just sitting there. And I just thought that was really funny that, you know, people are sitting in the stands next to a guy who was literally doing it out on that field a couple of years ago as a Houston Astro. But is it weird watching from the seats?
20: It's definitely a little different. I'm not going to lie, that was my first game back. The only other time I'd been to Daikin now. The only other time I'd been to Daikin was I went to the Savannah Bananas game with Reddick to watch Reddick play. And but yeah, no, it was cool. I tried to stay as incognito as possible, but I did have a couple people just Tyler White, like I had a couple of shout outs in the stands with people walking by. But no, it was awesome. My nephew loved it. I think it'll be better for him when he can understand it a little more. Like I said, I was coaching, and I think he went to one of our games and he got to run around the field. I think that's what he wanted to do. And I had to break his heart a little bit and tell him he couldn't go down on the field and run. Okay. Maybe a few years ago, but I don't think they're going to let us go down there now. But no, I had a great time. It was a great, great game, right? The Astros won, and it was actually cool for me because I'm big into the ABS stuff, and it was a game that Altuve struck out. I think it was either bases loaded or second and third. He struck out. He challenged it. Ended up walking on a 3-2 pitch, and Jordan hit a grand slam.
0: That's right. Yeah, that was that game. Yeah,
20: I'm super into the ABS stuff. I told people like that would have. I've been huge for my career because I was a walk guy. I was a guy that was very good at the strike zone. I was like, I really wish it would have been around when I was playing. I got to kind of be a part of the testing in the minor leagues for my last couple of years. But I told everybody, I was like, I know some people hate it. Some people are going to love it. I think for me, it would have been beneficial to me, but it was really cool to see that and how one call, right, can change the entire landscape of the game, because you don't ever know what would happen, but that game would have, the Astros would have lost if that inning ends right there and everything runs the same.
0: Yeah, no, it's crazy. And look, part of me, I'm traditional old school. It's like I like the human element, right? But we had a lot of bad umpiring over the years. It's about time we got something corrected with the game. But that's was going to be my last question for you. What do you think of all the changes with the game the past few years? You got the pitch clock. You got games moving a lot quicker. I mean, very rarely do we have 3-hour games anymore. And of course, with the ABS, I mean, it I'm shocked, Tyler, how quick it moves. I mean, it's literally seconds and we're moving on. The game's moving on. It's not like, you know, NFL where they go stop play for 5 minutes to go review a play, you know?
20: For sure. And, yeah, so when it started, right, I was in the minor leagues. I think it was my 2022, maybe, was when the pitch clock started in play. And I'm not going to lie, I hated it. I had a routine, right? I had a routine that I'd done that was my ninth professional year. And I had a routine. Every time I stepped out of the box, I did the same thing. Everything went the same. And that cut into the routine because I had to hurry. And I hated it for about 2 or 3 weeks. And then when I got into the routine that I could keep up and I felt like I could think and do what I wanted to do and be ready for the next pitch, it was my favorite thing in the world. Because major league games typically go faster on average than a triple-A game, just for pitching reasons and things like that. I think the scores can run up a little higher in a triple-A game. But our games are ending at 10 o'clock every night.
0: Right.
20: So 7 to 10, like you said, it was a 3-hour game pretty much every night. And that was incredible, getting home at 10:30 rather than midnight, whereas right. Some nights it would be midnight before the pitch clock. So I will say, after I got used to it and I was able to kind of adjust my routine to the clock and not feel like I was going to get a strike called on me, I really, really, really liked it. And I did, like, there were times where I would try to kind of, I don't know if I would say mess with the pitcher or I see some of the stuff now in the big leagues where guys are doing it, but I would do a little bit of that if the pitcher was in a rhythm. So it is something you can play with a little bit. I don't know if that's what it was made for, but I do like some of the, I guess you call them antics, antics behind the pitcher will hold, right, and wait forever, or the batter will get in the box at the last second. So I do like some of that stuff. I think it's interesting, and it definitely adds something else to the game. But I mean, the speed of a minor league game, that's all I was a part of, was incredible, being able to finish a game that much faster.
0: He is former Astro Tyler White. Tyler, it's been awesome catching up with you, man. Really appreciate your insight, and I guess to let folks know, if you got kids that want to get their hitting better out there, your facility up in Cyprus, is it ampbaseballtx.com? Is that where folks need to go?
20: Yeah, I would say check us out at ampbaseballtx on Instagram.
0: Okay,
20: you can check me out on Twitter, same handle. And we do have a website. We've recently moved, so the website needs to be updated a little bit. So I would say check out Instagram, check out Twitter. Reach out to me on one of those platforms. I also have Facebook. Any social media platform right now is going to be more up to date than a website. So, check us out there. Reach out to me. Send me a DM, and I'll get back. But, yeah, we have teams from 10 to 16. It's pretty new. We have pitching, hitting, catching, kind of do it all there. So it's we're in a new facility, got a big facility, and we're looking to just change the development game in Houston. I think it's gotten very, very play based, and we're trying to make it make it a development based thing where kids get better over a period of time and have the best possible chance to play at the high school level, start on their varsity level, or going to play in college is kind of what your goals are. So, reach out to us.
0: Well, very cool stuff. Tyler, really appreciate the time, man. Thanks for hopping on with us.
20: Yes, sir, Chris. Thank you.
0: All right, that's Tyler White, former Houston Astro, still calling Houston home with his baseball facility up there in Cyprus. Very cool. Cool going down memory lane with him and talking about Yordan Alvarez. Imagine seeing Yordan as a minor leaguer and going, oh, this guy's different. It's cool to get that story from Tyler. All right, we'll grab a quick break. We'll come back. Still got a loaded hour. We're going to talk with Amobi Okoye. Bottom this hour, talk some Texans with him. And Lorenzo Neal, former Chargers great, still going to join us this hour. Keep it locked. Sports Talk 790.
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3: An accident in Fort Bend causing some slowdowns for sure. The West Park

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14: All right, roll along. Short segment here. Catch back up on our clock because we've got two great guests coming to your way in the next 30 minutes. Former Texan Amobi Okoye, former Charger Lorenzo Neal set to join us. Good stuff there with Tyler White. Got several emails and texts from people saying really, really cool to hear Tyler White. It's also just really cool to hear these former Texas, Houston athletes end up calling Houston home. I get a lot of it is they meet a woman who's from Houston and doesn't want to leave Houston and has family here and wants to stay here. I get that's part of it. But, it's not just the greats, too. I mean, it's awesome that Bagwell and Biggio stayed here and called Houston home. But, I mean, even guys who just had, a cup of coffee with the Texans or the Astros or, Tyler White plays 4 years with Houston, gets drafted here and stays at Houston or calls Houston home. I just think that's always so cool and speaks so much to how cool it is here. That's not the norm in other cities. I'll just put it that way. Like you have a lot of guys that, spent 10 years with the Chargers and then, moved to Houston. Or, ND used to tell me, Andy Kalu, his neighborhood, it was a bunch of former NFL guys who all lived there, guys who had no ties to Houston or didn't play here, guys who played with the Chicago Bears, just end up saying, I'm going to go call Houston home. It's just cool. I think it's the weather. I think that's part of it. Stays warm here most of the year. We don't deal with snow and stuff, but really, really cool stuff from Tyler White, getting some perspective from him on Jordan Alvarez and all the like. So let's do this. We'll step aside, grab a quick break. When we come back, one of my favorite former Texans, Amobi Okoye, going to join us. We'll get his thoughts on

0: this Texans team heading into this season. Stay right there.
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5: 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Partly cloudy, hot, and humid. Highs today, 96.
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0: Morning Drive, Chris Gordy in for Dan Matthews. Dance out the rest of this week, so I'll be with you today and tomorrow. It's been a great show. We've had some great guests throughout the day. Looking to catch up with our guy, Amobi Okoye, here in a second. Former Texans, very high draft pick, spent several years here in Houston, went on to play in Chicago and Dallas, but it's football's in the air. It's that time of year. This is, you know, we're into the thick of the pennant race with the Houston Astros, and football getting started tonight over at, I keep wanting to say NRG, I guess I got to say Reliant again, over at Reliant tonight as we get the Texans versus the Chargers. It's a preseason game, I get it, but nonetheless, it is football back. And look, I mean, let's be real. How much are you going to watch tonight? I mean, you know, this is the preseason game one is always you watch for, you know, about a quarter, maybe a half. And the second half is for like the real diehards. Like, I mean, come on, when they're getting to like the fifth string running back you've never heard of in the fourth quarter, guy who's not even going to make the practice squad. That's when it's really like, okay, come on, what are we doing here? But nonetheless, how much will you watch? I know you got folks like Larry and Stafford. They'll be dialed in the entire time. But yeah, it's going to be fun to see. If you missed this earlier today, again, news from our Texans insider Aaron Wilson at 7 a.m. this morning told us, according to his sources, the Texans plan to play their starting offensive line, at least for, you know, a couple of snaps tonight. So we will see Keelan Rutledge, the first round pick center, out there taking some snaps along with presumably some of the other new additions on that O-line, including Wyatt Teller, Braden Smith, or Trent Brown. You know, it's a Braden Smith or Trent Brown at right tackle, but Ayanti Ursary. So we'll be fun to see. Again, it's going to be Davis Mills for maybe a drive or two, and then a whole lot of Graham Mertz the rest of the way. Look, if Graham Mertz wants to go ball out, that's maybe could be a good thing for the Astros or for the Texans. Create a good situation with a guy you took as a developmental piece here. Look, Davis Mills is the backup. We know that, and he's a pretty good backup. Got the job done for you. And let's also be real, too. C.J. Stroud has had bouts of concussions. Got, you know, luckily not lengthy concussions, but times where he loses, you know, misses a game or two and you need a spot starter, and Davis Mills has stepped in and done the job. But don't expect David Montgomery tonight. Don't expect Woody Marks out there tonight. We'll see what receivers get in there. No Tank Dell, a little early on that. But, you know, is it a Jared Wayne, Josh Kelly, Lewis Bond kind of night receiver? I'm just looking for somebody to step up and make a name, right? Make them make you know, have to make a tough decision on you when roster cut time comes. That's what tonight's about. It's just getting your legs under you, getting football back at over there off Kirby, but also trying to get an idea of what this team's going to look like and really figuring out the depth, right? You're trying to figure out who is, you know, who's going to step in and be some of those reliable backups this year. I mean, I love the addition of Clowney. Again, don't expect we'll see Clowney tonight, but you know, added depth behind Will Anderson Jr. and Danielle Hunter. I really want to see number 93, though. If Caden McDonald gets in tonight, I'll be super excited to see what he does, because that's a guy that fell to you in the second round that had a first-round grade out of Ohio State, and everybody has just raved about. Where was that? I think it was up in Canton last week at the Hall of Fame game, and talking to somebody, and they were like, Caden McDonald, man, I wanted him on my team. Texans, I can't believe they got him in the second round. So people know who he is. And I think Texans very lucky, very fortunate to have him kind of fall in their laps there in the second round. And I think he is going to be an absolute stud when you mix in the Sheldon Rankins, Logan Hall, Tommy Togiai. I mean, I think Caden's going to be starting on the interior of that D-line very, very quickly. Maybe halfway through the season. Maybe he's just a rotational piece this year, and next year establishes himself as a starter on the interior of that D-line. But I think Caden McDonald is going to be a force. And you talk about eating up the run game And I think he's going to be very successful playing on the inside of those guys like Will Anderson Jr. and Danielle Hunter. Just absolutely crazy talent we were talking about with some of those other guys they have on the defensive line. I seriously think, like, D'Amico must be licking his chops just looking at this defense going, I mean, the defense has been the strength. Obviously, that's D'Amico's forte. But, man, to have all those different pieces, to add a Reed Blankenship with Kamari Lassiter, with Jalen Petrie, with Kalen Bullock, Derek Stingley, Azeez Al-Shaair at linebacker, Henry Toa-Toa. I mean, it's an embarrassment of riches, man. Again, we're not going to see a lot of these guys tonight. It's preseason game one. But next week against the Raiders, a week from tonight, it'll be nationally televised game on ESPN. I expect a good bit of the starters to go in that one in the second preseason game. And then we get a third preseason game, and then we are almost into the start of the season. So it is, it's going to be here before we know it. And this might be the Texans' best chance. Their best Super Bowl chance team. Just a fully loaded roster. And a lot's going to depend on C.J. Stroud and what he's able to do. And obviously, I like, you know, the run game with the addition of David Montgomery with Woody Marks, I think is great. But, yeah, lots going to be able to tell about this offensive line. I hope the starting offensive line, when they go out there tonight, you hope you get some good reps out of them and see something positive. That would be fantastic. All right. Having some trouble on the phones getting our guy Moby in here, so I may have to follow up with him. We may try to get him on tomorrow to react to what we see out there tonight. So we'll slide a Moby to tomorrow, but let's do this. We'll grab a quick break because we'll switch to the other side. A guy who covers the Chargers, Lorenzo Neal, is going to join us coming your way next. Let's grab a quick break. We'll do that next.
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17: All right, we've got a couple construction projects going on slowing things down. We'll start out in Seabrook. Only one lane gets through Highway 146 northbound between Red Bluff and Port Road. Also construction downtown I-10, the KD Freeway eastbound and westbound from 45 to Studemont, where they're blocking a couple of lanes. I'm Christina Cruz in the 24-hour traffic center.
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0: going on here? Sports Talk 790, the morning drive. Dan Matthews out the rest of the week. Chris Gordon here with you. Did communicate with Omobi. He's going to join us tomorrow. So Omobi Okoye will join us tomorrow. We will get his thoughts on what happens in tonight's Texans game. Again, preseason. I know. Got to keep putting that disclaimer in there. I'm sure some of you out there who are going, why in the hell is this guy so jacked up and excited for preseason football? It's football's back. It's exciting. It's fun to have it back tonight. And again, it's like everything. It's like I do it every year with spring training. Like the Astros spring training comes around, we get all excited for game one. And at about a week into spring training, you're like, all right, can we just get to the regular season? Rockets, NBA's, you know, preseason. At least they've dwindled that down, and NFL preseason down to 3 games now. I got to think though we're going to move towards very likely an 18-game regular season soon, and only 2 preseason games. But nonetheless, it's funny we wait all year for football to get here, gets here, and then we're like, all right. After 1 preseason game, you're like, all right, let's get to the regular season. I'm ready for the real thing. But join us now, a guy who went through many preseasons in the NFL, did it at a very high level, a 4th-round pick in 1993 by the New Orleans Saints, played for them, the Chargers, among many other teams, had a very, very great NFL career there at a high level, playing fullback position. He is Lorenzo Neal. He joins us now. Lorenzo, welcome in, man. How are you?
1: Hey, great, guys. How we doing?
0: Doing good, man. It is football's back, so that's fun. We get some version of football tonight against preseason. But when you look back at your time, Lorenzo, this time of year, what was this like for you getting ready for a preseason game, knowing these games don't count, but at least football's back?
1: Well, you know, it's twofold, because when you first started off, hell, games counted. You're a 4th-rounder holding on, and like, God, here, I'm welcome to the NFL. You come from a, you know, mid-sized school, Fresno State Bulldogs. You know that you had some greats that came for you, but you know, I'm a California kid. I get drafted to the New Orleans Saints. It's the Dome Patrol, Ricky Jackson, Pat Swilling, Vaughn Jepson. I'm like, Mom, I call my mom, because my mom, you come stay with me for a while. I don't know if I'm going to handle this all right. So it was, for you, a rookie, and you step in, and you know, you see guys walk on that field, and you know, like Khalil Mack, you're a Charger, and you're a rookie, and you're like, okay, I belong, but you're like, okay, how is this going to feel? Because you're usually, you know, you're 20, 21 years old, 22, and you know, you're different. You're watching, looking at guys in their mid-20s, 30s, late 30s, you know, so I had Morton Anderson, a lot of older guys, so it's just like, wow, I'm here, and but once you get acclimated and then you got that first preseason game, you know, in the depth chart, especially if you're a rookie, if you're not a first-round pick or second-round pick, you want to play well. So even though it's the preseason, you don't know. You're going full speed. You go to your ear glass, guys. So I remember that first game, you know, I'm trying to survive. I'm trying to make the team. You know, we got Dalton Hero, Derek Brown, a lot of running backs in front of you. Like, okay, Vaughn Dunbar at the time. So you're just like, hey, where do I sit? Where do I fit? You get in those rooms, whether you're a receiver, tight end, defensive lineman, and you know who the starters. And then you look and say, am I better than that guy? Can I get this guy? And that's of every rookie that comes into this league. You know, you have a chip on your shoulder, but you still, you understand there's guys that you're trying to take their job. So, yes, I was excited for preseason. So as a rookie, but then, you know, you get in year 5, 6, 7, you know that you're making a team. You're not too excited about preseason, but you know the football season is here, and you're excited about the upcoming season, and you just want to get ready to be able to come out and have a fast start when the season kicks off.
0: He is 2-time first-team All-Pro fullback Lorenzo Neal. Of course, a long storied career across many different teams, but I got to give you a shout-out, Lorenzo. I was in Canton last week at the watching Drew Brees get enshrined into the Hall of Fame, and he gave you a shout-out from his time in San Diego, and it's just crazy to think your career lasted as long as it did, because I always think of you, you know, early on, those early 90s teams with the Saints, and then you actually crossed paths later on with, you know, with those guys in Drew Brees with the Chargers. But kind of cool, because I know you were there with LaDainian Tomlinson when he got in, and to hear Drew Brees shout you out, that was cool, too.
1: It really was, man. Me and Drew, we had an amazing relationship and still do. You know, guys, I lost my mom a couple, you know, month or so ago. So just a lot of things that I was dealing with. So wasn't able to attend. But, you know, with Drew, it's, we speak, I talk on the phone. And I remember playing against, you know, playing against Chicago. And Marty gets the call and tells AJ, says, hey, you want to go with the kid? And that's Phillip Rivers. I remember walking up to him, man, come on, PB. We believe in you. Let's go. And we were losing that game and they were going to pull him. And watching this guy just soar and take off. And at the time, you don't think anything of it. And later on, he writes about that defining moment in his book, but, you know, went on to have a Hall of Fame career, first ballot Hall of Fame. Drew was just, if you think about how good of a player he was, he's a greater person and greater man. Him and Brittany, his wife, just and the beautiful kids. He just has a place, always to have a place in my heart. And just amazing to see this guy give me a shout out. He could, you know, it's all these great players he's played with. And it just goes to show you that sometimes you can have a sphere of influence on people. And how do you have it? Is it in a positive way or is it in a negative way? So all those people that heard that shout out, it doesn't matter if you're a receiver, quarterback, the best defensive end on the team. If you do what's right and you play the game that it's to be played, the great ones around you, they'll acknowledge you.
0: Talk with Lorenzo Neal. We got football back tonight, man. It is Texans and Chargers preseason game number one. But Jim Harbaugh, obviously head coach of the Chargers and looking to see where, you know, can they elevate this team even more? You know, Texans have played this team multiple times over the years. Obviously, 2 years ago in the postseason, got the best of them. Last year in the regular season, Texans won, and then they'll face each other again this year in the regular season. But what are the expectations for this Chargers team going into the season?
1: Well, I don't think you're going to see, you know, Herbert or those two great tackles that the Chargers have. I mean, I think that you look at what the Texans have, you think about DeMeco Ryans, you know, great coach, great. You see this guy, he's had success instantly in the National Football League. And as a head coach, you know, it's about Super Bowls for DeMeco. It's like he's won playoff games. This guy is a very decorated coach. He's always going to put a good product on the field. And you guys have two of the best pass rushers in this league. And it's like, wow, you look at the Chargers, and the Texans just have their number. And I think when you look at Joe Alt and think about, you know, the tackles that were in, Slater was injured last year. So when you don't have your horses, Paul Revere wouldn't have been able to tell the British that, you know, tell England that the British was coming if he didn't have the horses up front, you know, that was going to carry the message. So you got to look at Herbert. Herbert is an MVP type of talent. It could be a great one of the league's upper echelon of quarterbacks, but without that line, and you got Autry, and you got those guys breathing down his neck, it's a nightmare. And so I think that you'll see a different Chargers team this year because guys are healthy, and they went out and got, you know, Juku, the tight end from Cleveland. You know, you already went out and you boasted your offensive line. You got better in the trenches, your defense. So the Chargers are going to be a very good team this year, and so is the Houston Texans. And tonight it's about seeing the young guys, like the second-year guys, like the Mickens, you know, for the Chargers, and watching, you know, the pass rushers, you know, you get from the University of Miami. And that's what preseason, you want to see these young guys, do they flash? Do they pop? You know who both teams know, pretty much know 99% who your starters is. The Chargers, one position, probably don't know for sure if it's a clear starter, and that's the left guard position. So it's like wanting to see what these guys can do and see how they perform. But both teams, Houston Texans and the Chargers, starters probably not going to play much. The second team, third team, and those young guys that you want to see, who's going to run down there and knock someone's head off on kickoff team and on punt return and special teams? That's what tonight's about, and that's what this game's about. Okay, let's see what these backups, if someone were to go down, can they play 10, 15 plays in a row and play and grade out at 85% or better? So I think that's what this preseason is about. You know, guys, how, you know, guys with the salary cap and injuries, you don't want to play your starters probably this game, and the second game you'll play them, the third game you'll play them, and you start to just increase getting ready for week one. But both these two teams, we know, when it's all said and done, guys, barring injuries, these two teams will be in the playoffs.
0: There's no doubt. It's going to be really fun to watch how it goes. And again, football's back tonight. Even if we don't see a lot of the first teamers, it'll be fun just to see football back.
1: No question.
0: And that means we're getting closer to the start of the season. Lorenzo Neal, always appreciate the time, man. Great stuff as always. And we'll talk again down the road, man.
1: No worries, guys. We'll do it again soon. Cheers.
0: All right, there you go. That's Lorenzo Neal, former two-time All-Pro and one of the best to do it at the fullback spot, covering the Chargers out there in California. That's going to do it for me, and appreciate all you guys for tuning in. And, man, it's been a great show. Appreciate all of our guests, from Aaron Wilson, Adam Wexler, Tyler White, Stan Norfleet. The list goes on and on, all of our great guests. But, like I said, Moby Okoye, I think, is going to join us tomorrow. The Matt Thomas Show is coming your way next with Ross. Matt and Ross coming your way next right here on Sports Talk 790. Keep it locked right here.
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3: Your News Radio 740 forecast, mostly sunny today with a high of 97, clear tonight, low 78.
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hit high in the air to left field. Back on it, Trammell. He's on the warning track, and he makes the catch against the pad. That wasn't going to leave the ballpark, probably a foot shy of getting out of

It's a broken bat. One hopper fielded by the shortstop, and Allen now gets into a rundown. Bad base running by Allen as he gets tagged out, and a throw to second and again Pena. Oh, that's horrible. That is just absolutely brutal base running.

0: Bell delivers. And Allen hits this in the air to left, fairly deep. This will get the run in. Barracuda is back. He's there, makes the catch. Tagging Trammell, and the Astros have a 2-1 lead in San Francisco.
1: Boy, Allen with another good plate appearance, getting the ball out front. That's all they needed.
2: Second wind comes along.
0: 0-1. Now ball right side to his left, Allen. Second baseman has it, throws to first, and that is the ball game. The Houston Astros take 2 out of 3 in San Francisco as they defeat the Giants 2-1. Astros go 3-3 on their West Coast road trip through

0: 79. In all my years of watching the Astros, which is 47 years,
1: okay,
0: that may be one of the five worst victories ever in Astros history.
1: It feels like a loss.
0: But
1: they were able to get it done.
0: Kevin Eschenfelder called me on the way home yesterday from doing the post game on Space City, and he's like, man, a win is a win is a win. But man,
1: well, that game sucked. It was not, what do we always say, that one not going to make it to Cooperstown, the film, that one?
0: It's not on the best of SCHN. We will not be playing that at 2 o'clock in the morning here on 790 of Great Astro Moments.
1: Yeah, it's not going to be on the Best Baseball Moments VHS compilation.
0: I mean, that game not just regular sucked, it's super sucked.
1: What's a super suck?
0: If you have to ask, you've never been a part of one. But Stephen Okert got the win. Josh Hader, the save. His earning now under one. He's filthy. Stephen Okert, Everyday Okert is everyday awesome.
1: We do love some Everyday Okert.
0: He pitches well. He's got a nice mane.
1: Brian Abreu continues to be very good.
0: Yeah, he's Mr. Eighth Inning guy now, by the way.
1: Let's go.
0: Yes.
1: I'm happy with it.
0: But yeah, let's read. You want to read the box score of this bad boy?
1: No.
0: 2 runs, 4 hits, 0 errors for the Astros. 1-5-1 and probably many other mental mistakes for the Giants for them. 9 hits between two teams. One who sucks. One who is going to win the American League West by at least 2 games. And by the way,
1: one who's mediocre.
0: Correct. But mediocre in 2026 means you get to raise the flag. Just like you're at...
1: We're not Ponchos.
0: We're at Ronchos having us some extra quesadillas with extra honey and cinnamon sugar.
1: Mm-hmm. Extra diarrhea.
0: Hey, you don't know that. Maybe if you take a...
1: Allegedly.
0: Yeah, I was going to say. Is there lettuce okay over there?
1: Take some Tums.
0: Yeah.
1: Prilosec.
0: Yes.
1: Pepto.
0: Whatever it takes.
1: KO Pectate.
0: When I promise and guarantee you something,
1: please
0: deliver.
1: You are on a good run. You are on a lucky run, quite frankly. After we saw that lineup yesterday, Dalton Varsho cleanup, Lamont Wade Jr. batting fifth.
0: You were worried about, by the way, Brian King. It pains me to watch Brian King pitch. And he's a nice guy, too. I mean, they're all nice guys. That's the worst part of it.
1: He got a couple of outs. And he got a couple of walks.
0: They also blow the bases 2 consecutive innings.
1: And they only
0: scored, one run out of that or whatever
1: it was? Yeah, Tatu Imai, 3 innings of shutout ball. It's funny how baseball and ERA works. One time he looked extremely sharp with the 3 innings of shutout ball. Didn't look extremely sharp yesterday, but got the job done with 3 innings of shutout ball.
0: Yep. That's exactly right. Jordan Alvarez hits a fly ball to right field that it would have left, I think, every normal human ballpark except that one.
1: 26 out of 30 ballparks, he gets a single.
0: Yeah.
1: 99.1 off the bat. And Taylor Trammell's was out of 29 out of 30.
0: Yeah. You know what Taylor Trammell's saying? I want to play every day. And guess what? Based off your performance the last 2 weeks, you get to play every day.
1: Well, against righties.
0: Whatever.
1: Against the lefties. He
0: Dalton Varsho, you don't need to be playing every day. You are who you are.
1: No, Dalton Varsho's going to be out there every day.
0: I know.
1: You made the trade for him.
0: I know.
1: Good in the field.
0: I know.
1: I don't remember. There was some idiot made a gut feeling that he was going to be at least league average at the plate.
0: It's
1: not working out so much.
0: I don't remember that being
1: There's
0: heard.
1: Still hope.
0: I don't remember
1: There's
0: that at all.
1: There's still hope.
0: I don't think you need to out that person.
1: Oh, yeah. No, we don't have to talk about it. I'm actually deleting it off the file right now.
0: Perfect. We've deleted things off this show before. Trust me. That, by the way, is Ross. I'm Matt.
1: Hi.
0: Good morning, everybody.
1: Hey, what's going on?
0: You can space it out. That's fine.
1: I don't know why.
0: Add a little drama on that. We are with you today until 2 o'clock.
1: Yes, we are.
0: We are going to have a significantly better show today than we had yesterday. Yesterday was a
1: hot
0: mess.
1: I thought yesterday was spectacular. That was one for the books.
0: I had a lot of people saying, you may want to put a for sale sign up in your house.
1: No, nobody said that.
0: It felt terrible. But the Astros get a win. And then last night, put some TV on to go to bed. I'm going to watch me a little Rangers-Angels baseball, and I didn't stay up for the whole thing.
1: Okay.
0: And the Angels came back and beat the Rangers after the Rangers had multiple chances to blow that game open. So your beloved team, America! America's team, the Houston Astros, are a game and a half in front of everybody else, at least American League West. And I did watch some of the Seattle Yankees game. Yankees were up like five, or excuse me, the Mariners were up 5-2. They're like, man, we're going to get our mojo back. And then the Yankees offenses beat the crap out of them for the next four innings.
1: Six in a row the Mariners have lost. The
0: Astros went 3-3
1: stick a fork in them
0: on their road trip, and they still gained three games against them. It won't be 2 out of 3, but if you sweep them, they're done.
1: Mm-hmm.
0: And even if they take 2 out of 3, they've built themselves a pretty big hole. I mean, the only way that they're feeling any better about themselves is that they come here and sweep the Astros at Daikin Park.
1: If my quick math is correct, they have won only 5 of their last 20 games.
0: Yeah, I hate to hear that. It's tough. Oof. Appreciate it. I'm sorry to hear that. No. You know what?
1: Big dumpsters in the. Yeah, it's not going so hot for
0: you. Yeah, we're not going to call Sofie tomorrow.
1: We should.
0: Nah.
1: I want to drop a big dumpster on him.
0: It feels rude. Because then he's going to start smack talking the Seahawks, and I'm like,
1: you're right.
0: Yeah, you're right. You got scoreboard. What am I going to do?
1: Send him my regards. Just tell him we were going to get him on, but we don't want to just kick dirt on him.
0: I'll text him and see if he responds.
1: Okay.
0: He is a B-minus texter.
1: That's pretty good.
0: Well, compared to people I work with, he's...
1: Like who?
0: Well, Adam Klein is an A-.
1: Okay.
0: Jonathan during the week is a C+.
1: Uh-huh.
0: On the weekends, he's an F.
1: He said, I'm off the clock. Shut your bum ass up. Anybody got time for your Elmo videos?
0: You are consistently in the D category.
1: That's not true.
0: Uh-huh.
1: That's not true. Well, I'm going to be on vacation next week, so I'm going to be an F. I'm going to be literally in the woods with no service, so.
0: So how are we supposed to get
1: see
0: a hold
1: you later.
0: Of you if we need you?
1: For what?
0: I don't know. You never know things.
1: What's going to happen?
0: News could drop. You don't know.
1: What news am I going to need to come all the way back to from the Washington State for? I'm good.
0: All right. So
1: I got to decompress.
0: We're not going to hear for you for 5 days.
1: I need to get rested and refreshed.
0: Okay.
1: Especially for the next week.
0: Yeah, I get you. All right. So the Astros get a win yesterday. And again, off today. Well, Brian Bogusevic normally with us on Wednesday. We pushed him to today. We have a whole series to chew on.
1: Yes.
0: And, again, game and a half. It is what it is.
1: I mean, they're 62-60.
0: Well, let me ask you this.
1: Got a negative 27 run differential.
0: We got to check standing 790.
1: Okay. Let's do that.
0: Let me look at standing, because I'm looking about...
2: Standing.
0: Oh, yeah.
2: 790.
0: Right on cue, my brother. Thank you very much for that. Standings, in the how are they compared to the Chicago White Sox? They find themselves... A game and a half out of the 2 seed. Yeah, that's what we're doing next. We're going after the number 2 seed.
1: I would love that. Then I would actually...
0: You get a whole week off. Do you understand what a game changer that could be?
1: Absolutely.
0: Game changer.
1: I would love that. I would actually feel like they could maybe make the World Series if they get the 2 seed. Just because of all of the Rays, Yankees, and Red Sox, I mean, they're not all going to make it. Somebody's got to get knocked out. Two of those guys are going to be wild cards.
0: I think a week off will do the world. Not necessarily to organize your pitching staff, but it will be Josh Hader can rest. Look, Okert's pitched a lot this mm-hmm. year. Jordan
1: Alvarez can rest. He can rest his hand.
0: Well, whatever. Feet. Jose Altuve can take the rest of the season off.
1: He can rest his foot.
0: Yeah, his foot's in pain, apparently.
1: Everybody's hurting.
0: Because here's the thing. Astros and White Sox play each other early September in Houston, Texas.
1: Yeah, they got to split that series to win the season tiebreaker. It's a 4-game.
0: Yes, against the Astros are 2 or 3 from Chicago. So, yeah. All right, we got that to get to. We got the Texans preseason opener tonight.
1: Woo! Texans and Chargers.
0: I really,
1: throw the record books
0: out. Jonathan, I cannot believe you're not going. You get very rare opportunities to see your beloved team in your city.
3: Mm-hmm. Yeah. Well,
0: you know why? You know why you're hemming and hawing? It's just the preseason.
3: And that, you know what? And I feel bad because
1: feel bad.
3: A friend of the show was gonna give us tickets, and then my girl had like volleyball tryouts at her school today, and it was like, it's
1: preseason. You're going to tryouts or what?
3: I gotta help her out. It's a lot of these kids and all.
1: Are you gonna get a whistle? Like you running tryouts?
3: Yeah, like this.
1: You been running a type shit, throwing cones down.
3: I'm like the good cop. You know. What I mean?
1: Okay, she's bad cop. Makes sense. Yeah, she's Latina.
0: I need you to get my buddy Latina. Ed are the only two Charger fans I know in this entire city. So we will get you guys together at some point.
4: And now go Chargers, go!
3: Ooh, I like that.
1: Woof. We're gonna go see Kamani Vidal and the boys. I don't even know.
0: Can you name six Chargers?
1: Yeah, I could.
0: That would play tonight?
1: Oh, that'll play tonight?
3: Yeah, no. That's another thing, too.
1: No, I don't know.
0: That's
1: backups.
0: Exactly the point.
5: We gonna cuss. We gonna discuss some second and third teamers. Oh, hell no, we're not. We're gonna watch a couple plays tonight and call it a day. That's what we're gonna do. Spend time with your families tonight.
1: All right, well, I wanna watch the game. Football's back. I like football.
5: I'm
1: getting
5: too,
1: excited.
5: But I'm going to have other things on.
1: Fantasy football drafts coming up.
0: I'll have the my Elmo videos on my phone. I'll have the game on the TV.
1: Okay, well, see, you can do Elmo videos every day. You can't watch Texans football every day.
0: I can watch
1: They're back, baby.
0: Yeah.
1: Woo! Let's see what Davis Mills has got. I want to see some Jawar Jordan and some British Brooks.
3: That's Trey Lance versus David Mills.
1: Oh, yeah. I like that.
0: You're excited to see what James Neal III can do at left tackle?
1: Who?
0: Mm-hmm. You ready to see what Travion Saunders can do?
1: What can Travion Saunders do for me?
0: You ready to look at some Josh Kelly?
1: I'm ready to get some Marlon Klein action.
0: He'll have a couple of drops. That's what he did in college. It's fine.
1: No, Marlon Klein's ready to go.
0: You ready to see some Fabechi Nwawu?
1: Yeah.
0: Nwawu?
1: Yeah. I saw the news that he signed recently a couple weeks ago.
0: You ready to see a steady diet of Woody Marks, your co-number one?
1: I don't know if we're going to see Woody Marks.
0: Ooh, is it Jawar Jordan and Noah Whittington?
1: What? Where's British Brooks? He's not on the squad anymore?
0: No.
1: What?
0: Oh, yeah, he's a fullback.
1: Okay.
0: You're not going to have fullback dives in the preseason,
1: are
0: you? I guess you could.
1: I think it's time for... You know, you got to let British Brooks cook if it's week one of the preseason.
0: And today at 2 o'clock, a momentous day in sports history is coming up in 3 hours and 45 minutes.
1: What do you mean?
0: I'm about to tell you. The NBA schedule is going to be released.
1: Oh.
0: And the Rockets will go 82-0 this season because that's what I do. I cuss discuss NBA schedule predictions. Who are the Rockets going to play this year? 713-212-579. Come on in. Bring it in.
1: Is that twice in the first segment?
0: Yes.
1: We're going to literally have to make a jar. You're out of control. You're off the leash.
0: No, I'm not. I'm fine.
1: Yes, you are.
0: People understand it.
1: I understand that you're crazy.
0: That's fair. I get that. All right. So how do you discuss one of the most atrocious victories in Astros history? We'll attempt to do that over the next 3 hours and 45 minutes.
1: Full breakdown. Some bad base running, too.
0: Well, you heard the call.
1: Yeah, even Robert Ford.
0: Robert was like, see you later. Get the hell out of here. Who's the base running coach?
1: I would like to hear that call again.
0: We will play it several times. And then we got to get to where are we putting old Russell Westbrook on the all-time great list?
1: Oh, okay.
0: Remember I told y'all a few days ago that I heard no whispers of the Rockets signing him?
1: You're right.
0: I trust you on Rockets. No. If I would have heard whispers, I would have said I heard whispers. But I wasn't hearing any whispers. It was completely manufactured.
1: Okay.
0: Thus, again, social media doing stupid crap.
1: Mm-hmm.
0: Some reporter wanted to try to do something to get his recognition. There was no interest. Because if there was, why would Russ be quitting? He's a minimum guy around the league. He's done it for the last four or five years.
1: Done. I mean, he's probably made, I guess $400 million in his career or something like that.
3: You know what I heard?
1: What'd you hear?
3: We'll talk about this after the
0: one. Yes, we will. And Robert Ford.
1: I sniffed that out.
0: It's my fault. Totally my fault.
1: I wasn't going to blame. Yeah, Mr. Cussing and Discussing over here.
0: 713-212-5790.
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10: It's a major accident working right now out in New Caney on the East Tex Freeway, southbound at FM 1485. All your main lanes shut down. This is according to the Sheriff's Department. We don't have cameras that far out. And it's a single vehicle accident, so they must have hit the median wall. On 290 eastbound at the West Loop, we got a stall there blocking the center lane. That got you backed up now to Mangum. And on the West Loop northbound at Westheimer, an accident there and you're slow from West Park. I'm Christina Cruz in a 24-hour traffic center.
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1: If you're a Brian McTaggart fan, which why wouldn't you be? He's at the University of Houston on the Astros beat. He'll be with us tomorrow because he is flying back from San Francisco today.
2: Wonderful.
1: Yep, so we'll get a little Astro fix for you.
2: A little double dip. He'll be on pregame too.
1: Yeah, we may tape it. I got to do it on deck tomorrow.
2: Go to the ballpark?
1: Yeah.
2: It's good. Bring an extra headset. Maybe some live news will break. I don't know.
1: Yeah, I think I will bring an extra headset.
2: There you go.
1: Yeah. I'm going to be at the ballpark a lot. I got to work Friday and Saturday. Then Sunday I'm going as Joe Fan with my son and his buddy.
2: Oh, that's great.
1: And
2: where are you guys sitting? 4:13?
1: No.
2: 4:23?
1: Nope. You're getting colder. No, please. 713.
2: So fancy.
1: 713-212. I mean, you know.
2: Upper deck's not bad at Minute Maid. I'm just saying.
1: No. There's not a bad seat in the house. That's why we were talking about yesterday.
2: Maybe when the air conditioner's dripping on you in some of the
1: sections
2: up there.
1: It is ridiculously cold up there. I'll say this. But that's what we were talking about yesterday. If you build this $2 billion mega stadium in Buffalo and you have obstructed seats, I mean, that means somebody screwed up.
2: There's some obstructed seats at Daikin.
1: Where you can't see the field?
2: Oh, in the right fits that are obstructed. Not completely. There's no completely obstructed seats at the Buffalo place, right?
1: I don't know. I'm not going to go. I don't know.
2: There's partially obstructed, but it's just, in right field.
1: It's the optics, Rossi. It's you have this stadium. Come check out our place. Come see where your seats are, and come and join this experience of finally getting out of Rich Stadium after all these years. And
2: I think they're a bunch of whiners.
1: Yeah,
2: obstructed seats in every stadium.
1: Have you met a Bills fan before?
2: I guess.
1: Let me tell you. I don't stereotype,
2: okay,
1: but I'm
2: going to
1: go ahead and do it anyway.
2: Uh huh.
1: Extraordinarily passionate.
2: Yes.
1: A little bit of a Northeast New York accent. It's not a New York City accent, but it's definitely an accent. Number three, they will dive on tables and set themselves on fire and have zero issues with doing that.
2: Yeah.
1: And they're typically going to have a higher cholesterol, blood pressure, body fat than the average fan would be.
2: They're going to eat a trash plate and have about 17 Labatt Blues and head to the game.
1: Yeah, they would also be probably more apt to have relations in a parking lot before a game than most cities.
2: I feel like if we did a power ranking, yeah, Bills fan would be up there for getting jiggy with it in the porta potty.
1: All right, let's go really quick. Not that we're stereotyping here on the show. Five teams. Just stay. You don't want to be a part of this. Just stay out of it.
2: No.
1: All right, getting jiggy with it in a tailgating parking lot. Five cities. Green Bay.
2: Okay.
1: Buffalo. Those are two obvious ones.
2: That feels good. That feels right.
1: I don't know Giants and Jets well enough to say if I do.
2: Well, there's no porta potties in the Raiders, right? They don't even have parking lot, do they?
1: No, there's no parking lot in Las Vegas. Now, in Oakland, absolutely. In Las Vegas, not so much.
2: That's most likely to get shivved.
1: Correct.
2: It's Oakland if we did that.
1: What else would have a relationship?
2: What about New Orleans?
1: New Orleans makes three.
2: Is there a parking lot over there, though? It's just in the heart of downtown New Orleans, right?
1: No, but they'll figure out ways to do it. They'll figure out ways to do it.
2: It's New Orleans.
1: Haven't you had sex in a hotel that you weren't staying at?
2: Behind a dumpster on Bourbon Street.
1: There you go.
2: I guess that counts.
1: That's three. Two, Kansas City feels like it could be sneaky.
2: It feels like Jacksonville might be sneaky.
1: Jacksonville it is.
2: Yeah.
1: Yeah, there are your five. Kansas City, Jacksonville, New Orleans, Buffalo, and Green Bay. Five places where you could potentially hook up with someone during a pregame tailgate.
2: Boom.
1: That's like a Family Feud question.
2: Yeah.
1: We'll put 15 seconds on the clock, Ross. Name an NFL stadium.
2: Didn't we do that? But we should bring that back. Sports Family Feud?
1: We could do that for sure.
2: Yeah.
1: Well, then, you know, ND used to do Racial Family Feud, which is very uncomfortable.
2: That was pretty fun.
1: And then he had me come host it.
2: And then what did we do once? Password?
1: We did Password.
2: And I dominated.
1: And Clinton screwed it up so bad.
2: Yes, he did. He gave away the word, right?
1: Yes. Pissed me off. And he's like, "Oh, I meant to do that." Like, no, you didn't. You don't grasp the game, idiot. Man, I love you, but you screwed it up. Meanwhile, Wex is rolling his eyes. I'm dropping F bombs off mic. You're laughing like a hyena, like you are right now. Jesus.
2: That was fun.
1: It was not fun. Not fun at all.
2: Good times.
1: All right. 713-212-5790. Your Strohs. My

0: God.
1: Let's go. I think everybody's feeling, we're asking people to be all jazzed up about a 62.
0: You know what it is? It's frankly hard to ask you to get jazzed up for a team that's two games above 500.
1: Yeah.
0: And on top of that, the game yesterday was one that a normal team would have lost 5-1. San Francisco, yeah. Boy, you talk about mailing a bet. They couldn't even run a routine 6-4-3 double play. They were like, it was like a soft toss.
1: Yeah. It's crazy. You're telling somebody about baseball. You're like, all right, now these are the best players on the planet, okay? They went through double A. They went through single A, double A, triple A, through college. This is the best on the planet.
0: Yep.
1: And they can't even make simple plays. And then the Astros are base running like they did. Nick Allen's waving in Jeremy Pena to go get thrown out at second. That is one of the worst double plays I can recall seeing.
0: It was... Would Little like Leaguers do it?
1: They both got Altuve brain.
0: It felt like freshmen in high school trying to make the team would do it.
1: It was. If I'd have seen that from Jose Altuve, I'd have been like, ah, yeah, that's Altuve. But come on, Nick Allen? No, wait, Jeremy,
0: don't besmirch him like Payne that. Usually,
1: I'm sorry, his base running's bad. Am I wrong?
0: No, his base running's bad between third and home. And at third base.
1: And
0: occasionally at second.
1: Yeah, I was going to say, just name a base.
0: Well, first base, he's fine. He hustles.
1: Yeah, that's true. He gets down the line. For a 36-year-old, he gets down there fairly quick. I think he's like, 50th in sprint speed percentile.
0: The hate is just pouring out of your pores.
1: Average for a 36-year, average speed of all of baseball for a 36-year-old, that's great.
0: Okay. Just don't hate him, man. The greatest of them all.
1: I don't hate him.
0: And I want him to get the 3,000 hits, but this lockout is going to kill it.
1: I'm sorry.
0: It just is.
1: I'm sorry. It's not happening.
0: I know. Brian Bogusevic, 11 o'clock. I just don't get it today at 11:30. What don't you get, Ross?
1: A lot.
0: Okay, news at noon, and believe it or not, today is all things about...
1: I got a commuting one, a driving one.
0: Okay, right. Write it down so you don't forget.
1: Okay.
0: Russell Westbrook, believe it or not, today, 150. We'll talk about his legacy when we come back, 10:29 on Sports Talk 790.
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0: 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If you'd like to come in and say hello, we would love to have you. We are a radio show that actually likes to talk to y'all. Other shows in the marketplace don't care about you. Frankly, they don't even like you. They certainly don't want you to call their show. We like most of you. We want you to call the show. We think you. Sometimes you add to it. Sometimes you are another bore, but we don't really tell you that on air. We certainly make fun of you off air, though. 713-212-5790.
1: Wow.
0: What?
1: What?
0: I'm just kidding. You know,
1: of course. It's a joke, folks.
0: It's a joke. 713-212-5790. All right. Russell Westbrook announcing his retirement yesterday. People always ask, what are players like? And I, just being completely honest, I don't have a lot of relationship with a lot of the players because I'm a broadcaster calling the games. Mm-hmm. I'm doing my thing. But they're not, I'm 54 years old and, not, and these guys are 21, 22. Then they don't want to hang out with their dad. They want to hang out with their bros or their girls.
1: Yeah.
0: Or multiple girls.
1: Yeah, whichever ones.
0: Whatever floats their boat. Mm-hmm. Now, there are some guys that I will talk to and be affable to and... But I'm not running out and having dinner with Tari Eason and Jabari Smith. Put it that way.
1: Okay.
0: So when people say what was Russell Westbrook like? If you were a teammate of Russ Westbrook, he loved you. If you were a support staff, you know, trainer, equipment manager, kind of thing, he had great relationships. He didn't have much time for us as traveling members of the team, so media team. So that's fine. I mean, so I can't give you an answer on that, Ross, about what he was like. I enjoyed calling his games.
1: Yeah.
0: He was obviously more down in the back half of his career as a Houston Rocket. The trade with Chris Paul obviously had negative dividends because you wound up giving a first-round pick to the Oklahoma City Thunder because they've only got now 75 left. But point being is this. He was good when he was Oklahoma City early in his life. He was great. He is a triple-double guy. Now, you could probably say he chased after some of those numbers. He was a stat... Not patter, but yeah. It's that chaser.
1: There was a lot of uncontested rebounds that he was getting, which they did have numbers on that. I mean, he was very high on the uncontested rebounds, but then the counter argument to that was that, well, he's the point guard. He should start the possession, so he can go get the uncontested rebounds. Who cares?
0: So do this, because you're not driving.
1: Okay.
0: I'm talking about you. And if you are driving, you can't do this. But if you're not driving, you can do this too. Close your eyes. Where in the world is Russell Westbrook on your all-time, I'm building a dream team with a certain number of centers, certain number of power forwards, shooting guards, and point guards? How long does it take before Russell Westbrook is commanding my team?
1: Well, I pulled up Bleacher Report ranked the top 100 NBA players recently, and when the top 75 came out, that was in 2022, ESPN ranked all 75 players. So okay. I do have those rankings if you want to get to those. But just on Russell Westbrook, there is a lot of stuff about it. I mean, he had reports about him being a great teammate, great person, family man. He obviously, you know, wasn't the biggest fan of the media. But overall, it seems like he was a pretty good dude.
0: He had some run-ins with fans over the years.
1: Yes.
0: He had adversarial relationships with some members of the media. We were not, by the way, we were not adversarial. He just No, we interviewed. Remember, we were scared when he got traded, and we were interviewing for media day. And we're like, man, we don't. This guy's always so rude with the media. Yeah. He was great.
10: He was fine.
0: But he was great.
10: I just had no relationship with
0: funny.
10: Him. I'd rather have none than a bad. Does that make sense to you?
0: Uh huh.
10: So
0: yeah, I thought he was great, and I think he's one of those guys on the short list of, like, you know, the old cliche. You're taking your kid to the game, and you want to point out somebody and tell your kid, hey, watch this guy. Watch how he runs around. Watch how hard he plays. Look how he's going after every loose ball, plays with force. He was Russell Westbrook was on 100 every second he was on the floor. And I don't know if we can say that about a lot of players. So you can definitely do that. Wasn't a great shooter. Wasn't a great defender. Was a great scorer in his prime. One of the fastest with the ball that I can ever recall seeing with. I mean, we can go on the short list of like Allen Iverson, Derrick Rose. Whoever, like, is like up and down quick. Honestly, like, Amen Thompson might be creeping on that list somewhere.
10: So here's
0: like,
10: the thing.
0: Super fast.
10: Can you ever be... He'll be in the Basketball Hall of Fame. There's no
0: ifs or buts about that.
10: But is it hard to put him in the super elite category when he just was never a particularly good shooter, especially from three-point range?
0: Yeah, not a great three-point shooter, not a great defender. So he's not elite for me. Of the top 76,
10: great court awareness, though.
0: I was a little surprised. ESPN had him at 68 of the 75 and 75.
10: Okay, so who are the seven guys below him?
0: Oh, I mean, it's a lot of older guys. Like, hold on, let me pull it back up. Carmelo, 69. Dolph Schayes, Anthony Davis, Billy Cunningham, Dave DeBuscher, Dave Bing, Damian Lillard.
10: Damian Lillard or Russell Westbrook. Dame's scored, though.
0: Dame was a great scorer. Also wasn't a great defender. But Russell Westbrook was a great playmaker. In Bleacher Report's top 100 of all time that they did recently, they have him at 48th. Elvin Hayes, 47. Kevin McHale, 46. And this feels about right range. 45. Yeah. Anthony Davis.
10: Sure.
0: George Mikan at 44.
10: Can't give you any reference on that.
0: Okay, why not? You want to full breakdown of George Mikan? And then right behind him, they have Paul Pierce. Paul Pierce or Russell Westbrook?
10: Russell Westbrook.
0: Man, Paul Pierce was the truth for a little while there.
10: But you just answered your own question. A little while.
0: Yeah.
10: I would just go longevity.
0: Dominique Wilkins, 50th. Ray Allen, 51st. Dwight Howard, 52nd.
10: You're getting points off this poll if you're putting Dwight Howard number 52. I like Dwight, but come on.
0: Three-time defensive player of the year? 20-10 guy? How many rebounding titles do you have?
10: Yeah, but he was right place, right time. I mean, he was just powering over people.
0: Yeah, but
10: he didn't have any skill.
0: I don't know.
10: He was a good defensive player, obviously. Yeah. But his offensive repertoire was... Yeah, well, I mean, Shaq was like, I got more than you do.
0: Well, yeah, Shaq's top 12 all time.
10: Okay, so I think we've done a pretty decent job of discussing who he is. It's still going to take a while for me to build a team with Russell Westbrook as my guy, right?
0: Before I pick him, because of the inability to shoot. If he had a 3-point shot, if he shot 37% for his career,
10: something
0: he'd
10: close.
0: Be top 25-ish.
10: Yeah, because again, got his teammates involved.
0: Mm-hmm.
10: He had the ability to not necessarily. Well, he did chase rebounds, but he also got rebounds too.
0: Yeah,
10: when you average 10 rebounds a game, they're not just drop falling in your lap.
0: Like I said, all motor team. I mean, it's in terms of guys who just played on 100 the entire time they're on the floor. Very admirable for him. That he just had that fighting spirit. At his peak, he was entertainment. Because sometimes he would go crazy and he would shoot the... They're like, give the ball to Kevin Durant! Because he would shoot the Thunder out of games. But then whenever he went crazy and got hot, like, he could have the greatest sequence in NBA history and then he could have the worst sequence in NBA history.
10: He insists on using the backboard for mid-range jumpers.
0: Yeah,
10: crazy.
0: Which I like, actually.
10: Yeah, I mean,
0: old school backboard, baby. That's what I like it.
10: Yeah, but not much touch on that.
0: Little Timmy D off the glass. Right. There's nothing wrong with that.
10: I would say... With my Rocket traveling companions and trainers, and they loved him. Mm-hmm. Matter of fact, we were in Sacramento at the hotel. We were arriving, and I think the Kings had just finished a game up, and he came over to the hotel, and he was hugging guys left and right. So he was obviously, and maybe that's just, you do that all the time, but you don't see that too often, but he was beloved by guys like the old school guys that were still around. I mean, the players didn't know much, but the but certainly the support staff did.
1: Yeah. He all-time scoring list 14th. Ahead of Olajuwon, who's 15th now. And DeMar DeRozan 16th, by the way. My gosh. Elvin Hayes 13th, Mo Malone 12th. I'm just giving you kind of where he is.
10: Yeah. But that's what that gives you a great example of scoring isn't everything. Because, mm-hmm. I mean, I like DeMar DeRozan, but no one's ever going to put DeMar DeRozan in. I got to have him on my team.
1: Yeah.
10: Every time that we play, the Rockets have played DeMar DeRozan, whatever uniform he's in, we're like, you know he's moving up the list, right? Well, like what list? All-time scoring. What? All-time scoring list? DeMar DeRozan?
1: Yeah. All-time assist list, Russell Westbrook, number 5. Stockton, Paul, Kidd, James, Westbrook.
10: See, that to me is what I put on the front of the Hall of Fame conversation.
1: Mm-hmm.
10: Is that Russell Westbrook, four people in the NBA history have more assists than he does. That's a special number right there.
1: Mm-hmm.
10: That's what I put on the front of the program to honor him.
1: He's 60th on the all-time rebound list, which that's pretty good. Just behind Elton Brand, Jonas Valanciunas, ahead of Larry Bird, Sean Kemp, LaMarcus Aldridge. Not bad.
10: Yeah, what do we played 18 years?
1: Yeah, ahead of Nikola Jokic, but Jokic will pass him.
10: Yeah, pass him. All right, 10:44 on Sports Talk 790. If you'd like to join us, we'd love to have you. 713-212-5790. If you'd like to be a part of this radio program today, 713-212-5790. Brian Bogusevic coming up at the top of the hour.
1: Do we have can we have a midweek emergency missing you?
10: Yes. We'll tell you who
1: that
10: is.
1: You know who I'm talking about?
10: I do, because we got tweets about it yesterday. We'll do it next. 10:44 on Sports Talk 790.
1: Where I have to talk to you about where are you going for lunch today?
10: And you should probably go on the curb. Are you in the Katy or the Woodlands or the Upper Kirby or the Greenway area?
1: Or also, they have the Midtown location as well. Are you looking for a good lunch? Are you looking for a scratch kitchen that has 100% grass-fed beef, steak, organic chicken, wild-caught fish? 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
14: It's a major accident working right now out in New Caney on the East Tex Freeway, southbound at FM 1485. All your main lane shut down. This is according to the Sheriff's Department. We don't have cameras that far out. And it's a single vehicle accident, so they must have hit the median wall. On 290 eastbound at the West Loop, we got a stall there blocking a center lane. That's got you backed up now to Mangum. And on the West Loop northbound at Westheimer, an accident there, and you're slow from West Park. I'm Christina Cruz in a 24-hour traffic center.
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10: This is an emergency edition of Missing You. We don't have we ever had an emergency edition of Missing You, I think, in the entire like 20 weeks we would do it. It's weird, but it had to happen today because of what's happening with the Chicago Cubs. It's funny. You go to the Cubs, you go to the MLB website. Well, this is minor league baseball. Let me go to MLB. Let me straighten this out. Ross, promote something.
1: 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I got my trip coming up to Mount Rainier. Also going whale watching in the San Juan Islands. I'll be posting up some pictures and some updates of that if you want to catch that. And I'm really just trying to get my followers up. 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And until 2 p.m., I will follow you back.
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1: What?
10: Because here's what happens. Did you notice what I did for you yesterday? I guaranteed an Astros win. Before that, I guaranteed a Astros sweep of the Angels. Jonathan, any lies detected in the last two statements I just put out to the audience?
27: No.
10: Thank you. 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And I guarantee you that you'll be bored by the fourth quarter of tonight's Texans-Charger game. Matter of fact, I will go ahead and say you'll be bored by early second quarter.
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10: 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There's a chance I might follow you, but there's also a chance I won't.
1: No, he won't follow you back, but I will. At SportsRV.
10: All right. Now, as expected. Here we go. Missing you. The Chicago Cubs got a little bit of offensive support yesterday, Rossi.
1: From
10: a man by the name of Alex Bregman. Yesterday, against the Washington Nationals, he had three at-bats. Excuse me. That's actually true. He had five plate appearances. Three at-bats. Two other plate appearances where he drew walks. He was on base five times. Well, he was on base for temporarily. Three at-bats. Three runs. Three hits. Three home runs.
1: Is that good?
10: And drove in seven runs batted in for the Cubs against the Nationals.
1: Wow.
10: That takes his offensive numbers for the year to 16 home runs, 61 ribbies, and his OPS has exploded to 759.
1: We've been basically saying all year on the Missing You segments, like, yeah, Bregman's going to wake up at some point. And I guess we're used to this at this point. It's August 13th, 118 games he's played, and now he's finally waking up to like the last week or so.
10: Now, his last seven games, which includes some from the previous week, which we've already talked about.
1: 3,000.
10: He is 12 for 30, which is a .400 batting average.
1: That's good.
10: 14 ribbies.
1: Wow.
10: His OPS in his last seven games,
1: 1,500.
10: 1,371.
1: Oh, that's pretty good.
10: I will not ask you if you're missing him. I'll wait for it. Well, you're not going to be here Monday.
1: No, I'm not. I'm on vacation. I'm not calling in either.
10: Jonathan, you got a lot of heavy
1: lifting. I'm missing
10: him. Jonathan, you got a lot of heavy lifting. You're doing To Tell the Truth next Monday.
1: Good luck.
10: And I'll be bouncing for missing these players off of you next week.
1: Okay.
10: I'd go in for a raise. I don't know who your boss is. Yeah, see, we don't really know.
1: I don't know. Is it Callum?
10: Callum, ask Callum for a raise.
1: See. Gordy? Brian?
10: Hmm.
1: That's not me.
10: No, not me.
1: I mean,
10: 1371.
1: Good luck.
10: All right. Well, good. Yeah, forget what I said about the raise. You're not getting one.
1: Please.
10: You have an hour limit. All right. Yeah, he's doing really well.
1: Jonathan?
10: Oh, no, Bregman.
1: Okay.
10: His last 15 games.
1: Yes.
10: His OPS is 1116.
1: Good for him. That's great. I mean, he's a great hitter. He's going to be in the Hall of Very Good.
10: Can we make the Cubs a sneaky National League pennant winner?
1: Or is that fool's gold?
10: Well, I don't know, Mr.
1: Because Milwaukee and the Dodgers are so in front of everybody else.
10: Go ahead, you were saying?
1: Yeah, Jeff Passan was calling them a complete team. I'd have to learn a little more about the... I mean, yeah, Pete Crow Armstrong is having an MVP type of year. Bregman's finally waking up. Yeah, Seiya Suzuki's been
10: pitching?
1: Good. Yeah, I'm looking at the pitching right now. Not really. Shota Imanaga is good. Nagas, I should say. It doesn't look like they have a lot of good starting pitching.
10: Okay, that concludes the Cubs talk here on 790. All you Chicago fans, loving what you just heard. The rest of you are like, Matt, we care about only the American League team in our town.
1: Yeah.
0: I think the Cubs got a good chance to make the NLCS there, Matt.
10: You just had to go to a stereotype, didn't you?
0: What are you talking about? You want a Polish sausage?
10: You're taking basically about 45 seconds of a skit SNL had 35 years ago and turning it into a Chicago impersonation.
0: I think that makes about a baker's dozen for me there, Matt.
1: Love Chicago.
10: Are you going to go little dick hair, big dick hair?
1: Ditka? Greg, watch your language, sir.
10: Ditka?
0: The name of the hurricane is Hurricane Ditka. Yeah, just stay out of there from like November to March.
10: Chicago is an amazing city. Mm-hmm. Good food, nice people, easy to get around. But damn, that weather can get nasty.
1: Yeah, if you want bone-rattling winds in the winter, you can go there for that.
10: And by the way, when you get a flight delay at either one of the airports, they don't care. We have a blizzard coming. We'll get you out when we can.
1: Yeah.
10: We're not going to promise you anything. You're going to sit back. You're going to try to find a hotel around O'Hare. Good luck on that. You're going to try to find a hotel around Midway and probably get shot. Yeah, you're in a tough spot there.
1: Mm-hmm.
10: So fly into Chicago only when the weather is good.
1: Yeah.
10: If not, you may be sitting in Terminal C6 for like 3 days.
1: It's a great city, though. Hancock Center. Well, they don't call it that anymore, huh?
10: And they got a downtown casino, too.
1: What?
10: Yeah.
1: I didn't know that.
10: Yeah.
1: Since when?
10: A couple years.
1: Oh, okay. It's recent.
10: So Rockets played the Bulls last year, and we go to eat after, and I said, yeah, I want to go to the casino. And everybody's like, yeah, we'll go with you.
1: Mm-hmm.
10: So we got terrible Chinese food at like 1 o'clock in the morning up at the casino in Chicago.
1: Really?
10: Yeah. I think I lost $300 in about 5 minutes too. So it was basically a $400 Mugu Gaipan. That's how I always think about it.
1: $400 Mugu Gaipan.
10: Yeah. Now when I lose money at the casino, like, did you have a beer at Caesar's Palace? They said, what are the prices? I said it's about $275.
1: Yeah. Everyone makes that joke.
10: It makes it easier to justify, does it not?
1: I just had a $300 Dos Equis. I've had a lot of $300 Dos Equis in my day.
10: I know. Should buy some of that stock. Brian Bogusevic with us for a Thursday visit after Ross tells you about Synergenics.
1: Oh, okay. Thank you, Matt.
10: You're welcome.
1: I would love to tell you about Synergenics. I've been trying to help you guys out. Look, you've been listening to me, and you've been like, yeah, energy's low. Yeah, libido. Yeah, it's embarrassing. Yeah, I don't want to talk about it. Yeah, I'm in a rut. Okay, well, get out of the rut. Otherwise, you're just going to stay there. 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
2: 11:02 on Sports Talk 790. We appreciate Brian Bogusevic moving from yesterday to today for his Thursday 11 o'clock visit. Bogey, I got to be honest with you. I brought this up to open up the show today under the preface of all wins are great. Okay? I'm just going to make sure I tell you that all victories are great. But since I've been an Astro fan since 1979, Bogey, that was one of the five worst victories I've ever seen the Astros ever win in their franchise history. Where do you put that among the all-time worst victories you've ever seen in a baseball game?
3: It's a pretty fair assessment. It was not pretty. They didn't play particularly well. Most of all, it was just kind of boring. You know, sometimes you have poorly played games that at least they're exciting because there's, you know, a lot of action. There wasn't a whole lot of action, but yeah, win's a win. And you know what, though? It might not be even the worst one of the season. That Angels game still is probably up there. That was more, you know, the Angels just completely dumping on themselves. But, yeah, it was bad. The Giants are bad. And it was one of those series where it felt like if the Astros could just hang around long enough in all of the games, eventually the Giants would just give it to them.
2: And that's exactly what happened, at least in two of the three games. Let me ask you this, and these are two different things. Playing a bad team in a series, you can play down to a competition. It happens in all sports. But I want to get to the getaway games. And look, you got a long flight coming back. It's the dog days of August. You're not ready to hit September yet for the pennant chase. You are playing a subpar team. You've been through a lot of these, whether you were playing in college or the pros. How do good teams become great teams when they don't allow that last day of a road trip, day game, getaway day, affect them as much as sometimes teams do?
3: Yeah, you know, it's really one of many things, right? There's a lot of things like that can affect you, whether it's, you know, the last couple of series leading into the All-Star break or, you know, days where there's maybe weather in the mix and you end up playing on a day where you thought maybe you were going to get rained out. Those things that can kind of turn the switch off mentally. So they all kind of fall under the same category for me. And it has to do with just, are we all moving in the right direction just as a whole? Are we all on the same plan? Do we all have the same goals? And this team, they haven't always played their best, but they've never really given things away. They've never really fallen into lulls, right? They have that Orioles series where they look completely flat and then they immediately bounce back and look like the best version of themselves. If you can do those kinds of things, you're not going to let all of those other things affect you all of the time. But yes, you're human. There are times when you're tired. There are times when you just want to get home. There are times when you just want to get to the off day. But, you know, good teams know that a Sunday game in June means the same as, you know, game 162 at the end of the year.
2: Another thing that I brought up to Ross yesterday that we talked about, you know, when guys go through slumps, you always hear of the needs a day off, needs to sit, just kind of let the game come to him. And we'll use Christian Walker as an example. He didn't really get a full off day yesterday because he was brought in late in the contest. But when you're slumping, Brian, people think a day off is supposed to fix that. When you're slumping at work, you usually take a weekend off or, oh, go take a week off in Mexico and go sit on a beach. Now, you do get highly compensated to do this, and there's only a handful of people that get to play professional baseball and make good money. But, man, it's a cruel world because when you're supposed to be slumping and need time away from the sport, that means 24 hours, but that also means you're in uniform, you may be a defensive replacement, and you're most likely going to pinch hit in the ballgame, too.
3: Yeah, you can't ever totally get away, right? Because who knows what's going to happen? And especially this time of year, you know, a lot of times, especially early in the season, if a manager gives one of the regulars a day off, they'll tell him, hey, there's no way, right? Like, I'm not going to you. Don't even wear cleats into the dugout. But this time of year, everybody knows the deal, right? Like, yeah, you're not in the lineup, but if they need you, you're available. And, you know, part of a manager's job is to keep a pulse on his guys and what they need and what they're going through. And even when somebody's struggling, if you feel like it's may be a result of them getting worn down a little bit physically, then they need the day off. If they're getting, you know, kind of piled on them mentally and you can see it starting to build, maybe they need a day off. Or the opposite could be, hey, this guy's going through a struggle right now, but he still looks competitive. He still looks fresh. He still looks like he's fighting through it, which means any at-bat or any game could be the game that he breaks out. So I'm just going to keep him in there and ride him a little bit longer. So, yeah, it's different approaches for different guys who are maybe going through the same kind of stuff.
1: Well, we know Yordan Alvarez is a different guy. Hasn't hit a home run in a while, but still has looks like he's had a lot of hard-hit contact. Have you noticed anything different with him, or it's just, it's just been a baseball and a stretch of games where he hasn't gotten one out? And, of course, we know he got close yesterday.
3: Yeah, it's very much just baseball. You know, he hit a ball the other day. What was it, the second hardest hit baseball in major leagues this season? And if he gets a little bit more elevation on it, ball's, you know, in the ocean. So no, no real concerns about the approach. No concerns about, you know, is this swing not producing enough, you know, loft or fly balls? He's just at a stage where he's everything that he hits hard is either on the ground or a line drive, which is fine. You're going to get hits that way. He's also, you know, you go through stretches where when you're him, when you're the guy in the lineup, when you're the guy in all of baseball that everybody doesn't want to mess with, they're going to be very careful with you. And oftentimes that results in you getting a lot of walks and not getting anything to hit often. But, you know, these are major league pitchers. Sometimes when they're trying to be careful and make pitches, sometimes they do it. And sometimes you get dealt up a little bit and don't get a whole lot to hit. So, you know, when you go through those stretches, it's just there's a reason that people don't hit 400. There's a reason that people, you know, don't hit 70 home runs. It's because even when you're fine, sometimes it just doesn't happen.
1: Brian Bogusevic with us here on Sports Talk 790. 9 games into his Astros career, it has been a struggle at the plate for Dalton Varsho. What are you seeing there?
3: You know, honestly, nothing really stands out as, oh, if they fix this, if he gets this going. He just hasn't really had anything click. The at-bats have been fine. It doesn't look like he's really chasing anything. It doesn't really look like he's overmatched by anything. You know, honestly, he wasn't swinging it all that well when he came over. I think he was, you know, under 200 for his last 20 games or so as he was coming up to the trade deadline. So just kind of going through a stretch like that, but it is what it is. It looks the same against righties and lefties. It looks like it's competitive. It looks like at some point it'll break out and be better. But no, you just haven't seen it yet.
2: I feel like, Brian, that the Taylor Trammell, in the battle of let's see what outfielder wants to stick around and play as much, has done everything he can. Cam Smith has played well, but Cam Smith has much been more of a solid position because of his defense. But Trammell, it feels like, has taken a little bit of a leap because we've been looking for somebody to kind of step up and at least say, hey, I should be playing in the outfield 5 days a week.
3: Yeah, he's been really good. And the at-bats have been very good in terms of just, you know, swinging at good pitches, controlling the zone. His bat speed looks really good. He looks fresh. He looks healthy. And this is kind of the trickle-down effect of the Varsho thing. I know a lot of people are looking at them bringing in Varsho and saying, hey, we're getting decent production in center field with Trammell in there. You know, why are we kind of making that trade? But the trickle-down effect is that, you know, before you were kind of fine with what you were getting in center field and you had really no answers in left field on an everyday basis. But now you bring Varsho in, he's an everyday center fielder type. He hits, you know, lefties, righties, he's about the same. So now you can slide Trammell over. So now you have at least that side of the platoon figured out in left field. They're trying to figure out the right-handed side of it. So it's not, you know, necessarily, oh, we made a trade for a center fielder. That was the move. It was more just we upgraded the outfield as a whole, and it feels like Taylor Trammell, you know, all throughout the course of the season, he's constantly being like the forgotten man and then reminding everybody of, hey, I was playing pretty good before that, and he's doing it again.
2: We saw the opener yesterday before Tatsuya Imai got out there. Do you think if you're Joe and you're on the plane ride back yesterday, that's going to be what you're going to have to do with him probably the rest of the year?
3: I think it will be dependent throughout the rotation, you know, seeing how the starts leading up to it. I think it's kind of obvious that there's 3 spots in the rotation that they're pretty comfortable with, right? You have Hunter, Lambert, you have Wesnaski. They're all throwing the ball fairly well, they're pretty reliable. You know what you're going to get. And then there's a couple of spots where it's just like, we don't know exactly what we're going to get from Rennell or Javier. Imai obviously has been up and down. So you're going to try to massage those all throughout, you know, the rest of the season. And between off days and being able to shuffle the rotation around, and are you getting a deep start from one of those guys before to where the bullpen is a little bit fresh? I think they're going to try to limit the exposure of those guys, how many times they're going through a lineup. And, you know, the case like yesterday, if you're thinking that a bulk guy or starter type is only going to go through the lineup two times and maybe give you four innings, well, why not play a better matchup in the first inning if you can bring in a lefty to face a left-handed heavy top of the order? So, yeah, I think that's going to be something that's certainly on the table from here on out.
2: All right, before I let you run, I get this question occasionally on the 10th inning show, and my easy answer is Christian Vasquez can't play 6 days a week. Okay, that's just he's just the backup catcher always gets a lot of the run, and we've seen that with other catchers here and before. But the record with the Astros with Christian Vasquez is significantly better than it is with Yainer Diaz, even though the sample size is a little off. Explain it to me. Coincidental? Is there something about what Vasquez is doing behind the dish? And the only reason why he's not playing more is because he's well north of 30 and the bat's about .205 batting average.
3: Yeah, I think it's mainly coincidental. I mean, Christian Vasquez is a very good catcher. He's a very good game caller. There's a reason why he's been around for so long. There's a reason why all the pitchers that he's ever worked with have liked him. I think the numbers are skewed a little bit because Yiner was the guy catching at the beginning of the season when they couldn't do anything right, and it had nothing to do with him being back behind the plate. But I think, you know, just he works very well with the pitchers, Vasquez, I'm talking about, and Yiner does the job also. But I think just, you know, he's fallen into a good rapport with a couple of the starting pitchers that have gotten really hot. And when you do that, you're winning more games with those guys, and the record's going to be reflected in that. But I don't think it's any kind of slight to say, you know, that he's so much better than Yiner, and Yiner is detracting from the guys that he's catching.
2: Yeah, I'd agree with that as well. Thank you, friend, for the time, and we'll look back, forward to having you back on our regular slot on Wednesday next week. Thanks, and we'll see you at the ballpark this weekend.
3: All right, cool.
2: That's
3: see you guys.
2: Brian Bogusevic with us here on Sports Talk 70. I mean, you just, he's plain spoken, doesn't overthink things, doesn't stat the stat give you to geeky to death. He's Brian Bogusevic. That's why I love him.
1: Oh, okay.
2: I was like, who are you talking about? I'm talking about you.
1: I'll stat geeky to death.
2: Yeah, you will stat geek me to death.
1: Man, I like some of it. We're talking RE24 or nothing.
2: Come on, Space City. I love y'all, but
1: you
2: can't.
1: I normally bring up WRC Plus.
2: I could. I was going to give you some initials too, but I can't do that because I want to keep it a family radio show.
1: DRA minus?
2: That's enough from you. I just don't get it, stat geek.
1: Okay.
2: 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Would you like to join us? We'd love to have you. You want to talk about anything that Mr. Bogusevic had to say? 713-212-5790. 713-212-5790. There is a new NBA coach, Rossi, that did a story about why he left college to go to the NBA. I'm going to give you a guess as to why he did it beyond the money, and I think you'll probably get it.
1: Okay.
2: Think about that during this short timeout. 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
10: It's a major accident working right now out in New Caney on the East Tex Freeway, southbound at FM 1485. All your main lanes shut down. This is according to the Sheriff's Department. We don't have cameras that far out. And it's a single vehicle accident, so they must have hit the median wall. On 290, eastbound at the West Loop, we got a stall there blocking a center lane. That's got you backed up now to Mangum. And on the West Loop, northbound at Westheimer, an accident there, and you're slow from West Park. I'm Christina Cruz in the 24-hour traffic center.
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0: 11:21 on Sports Talk 790. Good morning to you. Matt and Ross with you until 2 p.m. today. We have I Just Don't Get It coming up at the bottom of the hour. Thanks again to Brian Bogusevic. We got Believe It or Not today, all things about Russell Westbrook. Rocket schedule coming out today at 2 o'clock. And I will be going Facebook Live, going through all 82 straight victories the Rockets will have. Because that's what we do here. We just take schedules and we embellish them and spend hours talking about them.
1: Okay. How'd you like my mock schedule?
0: I didn't like the fact you had Saskatchewan as the opener.
1: Yeah.
0: That's not going to be a possibility.
1: And in 6 straight games against the Lakers, I thought. In December.
0: What is this? Minor League Baseball? Like, if you were...
1: A 6-game set?
0: You guys don't get this, but Sugarland, if you look at their schedule, they will play 6 and 7 games in a row against the same opponent.
1: You got to cut down on travel, baby.
0: It's like they go to play in Vegas for 6 days. I'm like, I could be the voice of the Space Cowboys for 6 days.
1: Jake Meyer's travel budget got to go somewhere.
0: Oh, Jake.
1: We'll remember you, Jake, for the good times.
0: Jake Meyer's on a different team next year.
1: Probably.
0: I mean, I would almost guarantee it.
1: Yeah. Let's move on.
0: The Astro ship has passed. Now,
1: that's okay.
0: Now, you will get a tribute video.
1: And now I'm founding the Cam Smith fan club.
0: By the way, you are allowed to...
2: Hold on.
0: No. He's allowed.
2: He's allowed to start...
0: Absolutely. He's like Susan Sarandon and Bull Durham.
1: What?
0: Yeah.
1: I'm sleeping with a bunch of minor leaguers?
0: Correct.
2: I love you so much more for that. You know what? Good.
0: Yeah, that's exactly who you are. You are Susan Sarandon.
1: Wow.
0: You're just moving on.
1: He's 30 years old. He's not on the team.
0: Yeah, exactly.
1: The AAA.
0: Well, Susan Sarandon's character.
1: You can be in two fan clubs. Why not?
0: You're not in the Taylor Swift fan club and the Nickelback fan club.
1: Why not?
0: You're not.
1: You could be.
0: But if you're the president, you can only be president of one.
1: You're right. I can only be president of one. Well, we'll see. We'll see what happens with Jake.
0: No, seriously, why would you be the president of Jake fan club when he's playing for the Cleveland Guardians?
1: Yeah, I'm not going to stream his games on spacecowboys.net.
0: Now, we'll have a missing you next year category. Of course, we're talking about 2028.
1: Yes.
0: By the way, missing you for 2028.

0: It's a great cup publication. Our friend Chandler Rome works for them.
1: Yes.
0: Does a nice job. Sam Kahn writes for them as well. Just really, really, it's sports journalism as compared to just, hey, A team beat B team by a score of this and give me the box score. But the coach of the Dallas Mavericks used to be the coach of the Michigan Wolverines.
1: Jason Kidd?
0: No.
1: Oh.
0: You want to keep going? Go and say John McClain.
1: Donnie Nelson?
0: Mm-hmm. May he rest.
1: May he rest. John McClain. No, John McClain wasn't coaching the Mavericks. That'd be ridiculous.
0: We're talking about Dusty May, obviously. So, Dusty.
1: Dusty May.
0: Has been doing a few radio interviews and publications, and they did a story.
1: Okay.
0: And he said, they said, okay, what's the end of the day? What is the reason why you left? And he said, look, I'm making great money in the NBA. I've always wanted to be an NBA coach. It's kind of the mecca of where the creme of the creme coaches go. And I'm reading this story, and I suggest y'all do this. He basically said, I know who my team is. I know who I'm going to be coaching. When you're a college coach in 2026/2027/2028/2029, you're doing less and less coaching. You are a de facto general manager.
1: Mm-hmm.
0: You are worrying about NIL. You worry about dispersal of the money that the school gives you.
1: Yeah.
0: You are constantly recruiting to even keep the players that you brought originally to your squad.
1: Constantly thumbing through Supreme Court rulings.
0: And then he said something that was very interesting. He says, I can get a kid to commit with me on a Friday.
1: Uh-huh.
0: And he'll see that same kid 2 days later talking to another school, basically saying that they're lying to them about, yes, I'll go with you. So they think their job is done. They've got their point guard or their center. Yeah. And they wind up finding out they're somewhere else 2 days later.
1: I'm
0: just trying to find better NIL
1: deals. I think
0: deals.
1: I mentioned this on an I don't get it within the last few months. I don't get commitments. Why do we even do that? Why do we even announce? I'm announcing my commitment to this. Nobody, it doesn't
0: probably
1: matter.
0: Probably should stop.
1: It doesn't matter. Unless you sign on the dotted line.
0: Correct. And it's only 1 year. I mean, you're not signing 4-year commitments.
1: I'm announcing this is my favorite for right now in this moment.
0: Correct. And that's what he was saying.
1: Until somebody else ups the offer.
0: He's like, I can't, how do I build a roster when I got a kid telling me he's committed to me, and then 2 days later he goes somewhere else? Yeah, I understand his frustration.
1: And then they're using agent to leverage you, like you commit to one school so they can, I committed. Oh, you want to up your offer?
0: It's no longer I'm thinking about it. I'm committed to, and then, I can decommit once you tell.
1: Yeah, you can decommit and commit every other day.
0: Yeah.
1: Who cares?
0: So, honestly, now, if you still want to be the leader of everything, if you want to be a general manager, a head coach, a recruiter, you want to build a program, like Calvin Sampson embraces the college experience because it's his program.
1: Mm-hmm.
0: Ime Udoka is the coach of the Rockets, but it's the Houston Rockets. It's the NBA. That is the grand scheme of this. When you identify with basketball, college especially, you really identify with the coach.
1: Mm-hmm.
0: I mean, Mike Krzyzewski identifies with the Duke basketball brand. So Dean Smith did with North Carolina.
1: More money, more prestige, and fewer headaches in the NBA.
0: Yeah, you know what you do? You practice them. You can yell at them for a certain level. Now, you can, if you yell too much, they'll get you fired. But it is about X's and O's and nothing else. It's not being, you're not a psychologist, you're not a team dad.
1: A little bit, yeah.
0: A little when things are down.
1: You're a psychologist and, you got to, depend on how many girlfriends each player has.
0: But really, when Ime or any NBA coach walks in at 9:30 and they practice 10 to 12 or 10 to 12:30 and they look at tape and they're after 1 o'clock, they can go out and do what they want. You're on the hook for these kids. And this is even before NIL, but now you're really worried about them because now they've not only got these college kids that are not mature, that are need a figure, they've also got a lot of money in their piggy bank that kids didn't have 15 or 20 years ago. Mm-hmm. So I kind of get what he was saying.
1: I totally get it. That's not an I just don't get it. I get that.
0: Yeah. I just thought it was interesting that he was basically saying, it's just, I'm doing less and less coaching and more administrative stuff. And if you're a coach, if you're at the end of the day, you want to coach people, I don't know how much coaching you're doing in the NBA, but it feels like you're getting more of an opportunity to do that than you are at the collegiate level because you're now having to handle a lot of other administrative duties besides just keeping these 19-year-olds happy.
1: Mm-hmm.
0: All right. I just don't get it. You wrote yours down, right?
1: What?
0: You did. I told you to write it down.
1: I had two of them, actually. I forgot there was one I showed.
0: We get a double doozy on this?
1: Yeah, I might save.
0: All right.

0: If there's something in life you just don't get, which is my life in a nutshell, 713-212-5790. If you'd like to join our program today, 713-212-5790. We are like your advice for the next half hour. Jonathan's young, says advice may not be really good. Mine is, I'm a little older. My advice, always, as the kids would say, is quite sage.
1: It's usually just lie.
0: That's also fair. Yeah, lying can help you out at the end of the day. It just can. 713-212-5790. If you don't get something, let us help you out. 713-212-5790. 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

0: I need to do a shout out real quick. Shout out to J Mouton Fitness, Jeremy Never Gave Up, Trav 60, Rosie Marie, Casey, and Jake for all following me on Instagram. Thank you very, very much. Wow. I will not let you down.
1: You might. I'll be fine. Yeah, I would like to thank Slow Loud and Bangin', Texas Trill Foodie, Sammy, LLV, Jake Walston, J Mouton Fitness as well, Greg M09, Trav 60, Marcus Tibet, and Casey Cachet for following me.
0: Thanks, everybody, for following us. We very much appreciate it.
1: You're the best.
0: All right. I just don't get it. Things that confuse you? Conundrums? We're here to give you sage advice. At least one of the three of us is. 713-212-5790. 713-212-5790. Rossi, you got two this week.
1: Oh, what really? Oh, I don't know. Am I going with both? Okay, so I'm driving. And I, you know what? I might have even done this before, but it just still puzzles me. And I'm approaching a red light. So what do you do when you're approaching a red light? You coast or you slow down? As I'm doing that, this guy, and of course he's in a pickup truck behind me, starts riding my tailgate like I'm going 20 in the slow lane. I'm approaching a red light. And I always see people like zooming and zipping like, it's a red light, folks. Red means stop. Why is everyone always so in a hurry to get to the red light? Like, why can't I just have a little bit of space? You relax. It happens to me all the time. Why are we in such a hurry? It's a red freaking light. Red means stop. Lay off your gas. That way you don't have to jam on your brakes, so you're wasting gas. And by the way, you're wasting your brake pads. Just coast and hang out and get to the red light. Everybody chill out. I don't get it.
0: The reality is, I get it. We collectively as society just can't drive. We are.
1: Why not?
0: Because if you know how you have a driving test where you pass and you get your driver's license?
1: Yeah.
0: If you had a, listen to this analogy. This is not going to be bad.
1: Uh-oh.
0: If you had quiz of driving, any age, I think 80% of us would fail the quiz. We speed. Okay, we run through stop signs.
1: I don't get it.
0: We tailgate. We were in Providence last weekend, moving Carly up there.
1: Providence.
0: The drivers are horrific up there. I mean, God awful. So I will say, Ross, while I empathize with you, I feel sorry for you.
1: Yeah, but you're not giving me a reason. You don't get it. You're saying people are bad drivers. That is not getting it.
0: Yeah, I get it. I get it that you're
1: not getting it.
0: I totally get it. I get that you're going to have traffic issues.
1: Okay.
2: Yeah, you know what? I don't know where to stand here.
1: Well, just go on history.
0: All right, what's your second one?
1: Oh, you want me to give you another one right now? Sure, why not?
0: Because my life's pretty good.
1: It's actually car-related as well.
0: Please.
1: And maybe people do get this one, because I see this everywhere. I need this explained to me. Why are people wearing earbuds in the car?
0: Ooh. It's very unsafe.
1: I mean, maybe if you're wearing like the Bluetooth and you want to, like, you're on the phone all the time for your work, I guess maybe I get that.
0: Right.
1: But listen to your stereo. It sounds better. Crank that bad boy up to 11 and get it going. I always see people like always wearing their earbuds in the car. I need that explained to me. I'm not trying to be like mean or whatever. I just don't get it.
0: I don't get it either. I will back you up 100%.
2: I think about this all the time. I don't get it. I don't know what's the point. Even if you had your stereo, why would your stereo be messed up in the car?
1: Yeah, you could talk on the phone on the Bluetooth, right? Or just use your phone. So I don't get it. I mean, you need to hear sirens. You need to hear people honking at you. You need to hear any kind of crash. I don't know. Any number of things. Now, of course, you can't hear that when you're blasting your stereo to 11 too. But I mean, you have a better shot, I feel like. So I don't know. I don't get it.
0: I agree with you. This one, I'm going to talk directly to Jonathan in the audience, and you stay out of this.
1: Why?
0: I don't get taste bud shaming.
2: Oh, Lord.
0: I was talking about this with my father-in-law yesterday.
1: Oh.
0: You like my philosophy, and we dumbed it down last night when we were having dinner. You like what you like. You don't. I mean, it's not... we're not criticizing you for liking something. Like, I don't like sweet tea. I don't like the flavor of it. I love iced tea. I just don't like sweetener in it. But it doesn't make me a bad person. And when you go to a restaurant, Ross, and you have a choice of delicious ribs, good brisket, amazing sausage, chicken, turkey, if you don't like something in there, I don't go, Ross, you don't like barbecue turkey. You ought to be ashamed of yourself.
1: Oh, really?
0: Yeah.
1: What if I put ketchup on my hot dog?
0: I wouldn't do that.
1: You wouldn't shame me?
0: I wouldn't shame
1: you. You're such a fraud and liar.
0: Hold on. I would say you're 6 years old.
1: Oh, what if I order my steak well done?
0: I would say you're hurting it, but I'm not going to judge you.
1: You're such a liar and a fraud again. You shame people for their food opinions all the time.
0: I don't know what you're speaking of.
1: All the time. Hypocrite.
0: I shame someone for her well-done turkey or well-done steak, and she got really mad at me.
1: I know. See?
0: And you caught some of that, too.
1: Yeah, I did. I was just sitting here catching strays. Now you shouldn't get your well-done steak. I'm sorry.
0: So I'm telling you, I don't like sweet tea.
1: Okay.
0: I would prefer ribs and sausage over brisket.
1: And you prefer a McRib over brisket.
0: And I...
1: So yes, I am going to shame you.
0: I just don't get it.
1: Because you're a sick human being. That's why.
0: Jonathan, you're next.
1: Or no one to answer. Do you get it, Jonathan? Do you get why you shame?
2: No, I get it a lot. The same way you make your kids eat vegetables and they say they don't like it. No, you're going to eat your vegetables. It's good for you.
1: Yeah, I'm trying to steer you in the right direction.
2: All right. Guys, I don't get this. Jaden Daniels, LSU. I really don't get the side of LSU.
0: Oh, we should explain what
1: that
0: is.
1: This is going to be news at noon. I was going to talk about this at noon.
0: No, go ahead. First of all, let's explain it. And then we need Gordy, if you're listening to us right now, get in here right now.
2: I actually want a deeper conversation with this because I really, let's wait for this.
1: Go ahead. We can do it. I mean, it's a different audience in 20 minutes. It's fine.
2: I just don't get.
1: So apparently, Jaden Daniels sent a cease and desist to LSU to stop using his name, image, and likeness on anything. And this is in retaliation of allowing someone, a sophomore cornerback, DJ Pickett, to wear his number 5 jersey.
0: Mm-hmm.
1: Which, if you'd asked me what number Jaden Daniels wore at LSU, I couldn't even tell you.
0: No, I would have no idea.
2: But the thing is, I don't get the hate he's getting, honestly. Because, I mean, think about it. If you were him... Hold on.
0: Have you met a professional athlete? Have you met their egos?
2: No, but I'm saying, but as a former,
1: you don't understand Jaden Daniels getting hate.
2: I don't understand because no one's trying to see his side of things on this. What I'm reading on it.
1: Okay, tell me what his side is. I don't get that.
2: Has Joe anybody worn number 9?
1: I have no idea.
2: No, they haven't.
1: Okay, I mean. Well,
2: and obviously Gordy can come and explain it. If he's still here, he can explain this a lot better. But to me, it's more like I can see the disrespect, and all Jaden Daniels is saying, "Hey, don't use my stuff to gain more fame on that stuff. If you're not going to respect my number that I got,
1: I didn't even know what number he
0: context,
1: wore.
0: LSU gave away a number,
1: yes,
0: to another player, but LSU sells gear with his number right on it.
1: Right.
0: Is that correct? Yes. Am I getting that right?
1: That's what they're upset about.
2: 5, yeah.
0: Oh man.
1: So he said you get your lawyer involved. Like if you want to talk to somebody or say something about it, I guess. But you're bringing lawyers into this because you got your feelings hurt?
0: Nah. I don't get it.
2: I don't know, y'all.
0: So I guess he wants his number retired. Did he play long enough at LSU to get his jersey retired?
2: Joe Burrow has played, 2 years? The same as him.
1: I think they each started one season at LSU, right? Or did Jaden Daniels start 2?
0: And Daniels is a Heisman Trophy winner, correct?
2: Yeah.
1: Yeah, he was a Heisman Trophy winner, but also Joe Burrow won a national championship, and that's one of the greatest teams of all time.
2: Heisman, greatest team, I mean...
0: So who are you signing on here with?
2: I think it's... I'm going to say this. I think it's disrespectful for LSU to do that. For letting someone else wear one of your Heisman numbers. Hey, they don't have to retire, but I can see the disrespect, and I, as an athlete myself, I would be like, this is disrespectful, and you still selling stuff.
1: Yeah, he started there for 2 years. His second year is when he won the Heisman.
0: When was his last season? 2022? 23? Somewhere in that range?
1: 23.
0: So I will do this.
1: They went 10-3.
0: You can't...
1: finish 12th.
0: You can't save a number unless you retire, right? I mean, that's the bottom line of this. But I will actually, in this small sense, I will side with the athlete on this because he, you don't have to give him the number right away. Now, if it's 2031 and you decided not to retire the number five, then I kind of get it.
2: See, it's just like,
1: I get he's upset, but I don't get you guys can't use me for anything now. That's a little far. We'll talk about this.
0: All right. We got to get to Austin. He's not to Austin, Texas. We'll get to just Austin.
1: Austin.
0: Regular okay. Austin.
1: Yeah. Regular also, Austin. Katie and Tyler are on the line.
0: I don't believe it to be accurate.
1: Oh.
0: If your name is a city name in the state of Texas, yes. You will get carte blanche. You'll start with Austin.
1: Porter.
0: Wagner.
2: Nacogdoches.
1: Wimberley.
0: Okay. No, there's no Wimberley out there. I don't think.
1: All right. That's enough. I'm sorry.
0: There's no Abilene Jones running around.
1: I bet you
0: there's
1: some kid named Lubbock somewhere with like Red Raider parents.
0: No, that wouldn't be. That'd be terrible. What's the worst name that you could give your kid from a city would be Nacogdoches. You don't want to be. You'd be called Nac.
1: That's a problem. Yeah, that's problematic.
0: Best name would have to be Austin, right?
1: Tyler's not bad.
2: Dallas is not bad either.
0: Dallas is not bad.
1: Dallas is terrible.
0: You don't want to be called Fort Worth Jones.
1: Nobody's called Fort Worth Jones.
0: I mean, Corpus Christi would actually not be horrible.
1: Probably the worst one would be Brownsville.
0: Oh, Mike, what's your name, son? Brownsville?
2: Ooh.
0: What?
1: All right, let's move on.
0: What was your fancy five?
1: Jonathan, say the line, Jonathan.
2: I like this conversation. So
0: I was liking it. When he likes it, he says, keep going.
1: Yeah.
0: Let's talk about Big City Wings here at 11:45. 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
5: It's a major accident working right now out in New Caney on the East Tex Freeway, southbound at FM 1485. All your main lanes shut down. This is according to the Sheriff's Department. We don't have cameras that far out. And it's a single vehicle accident, so they must have hit the median wall. On 290 eastbound at the West Loop, we got a stall there blocking a center lane. That's got you backed up now to Mangum. And on the West Loop northbound at Westheimer, an accident there, and you're slow from West Park. I'm Christina Cruz in a 24-hour traffic center.
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0: Thanks. I checked my Instagram during the break. Got a couple new follows. Thank you, everybody. Follow me there on Instagram. Thanks to Bonnie Jo for sending me a message, too, about she hates food shamers. I happen to work with one every day.
1: I don't know. Well, you know who hates food shamers? People with bad palates. Yeah, let us live our lives.
0: And yet you shame people. When was the last time I shamed you about your food choices?
1: Never. I don't know. I basically eat everything. I'll at least try anything.
0: Yeah, but you...
1: Weirdest thing I eat recently was probably firefly squid and sushi.
0: Where'd you get that from?
1: It was a omakase place in L.A.
0: And was it delicious or no?
1: I didn't like it.
0: One and done?
1: No, but the rest of the sushi was incredible.
0: Now, what are you going to eat when you're in the middle of nowhere? Are you going to pack food? Is that what you're going to do?
1: I have some freeze-dried food. Well, I'm gonna have sandwiches. Normally, like for the first day, probably eat a sandwich.
0: Okay.
1: And pack that in my pack. And then also I have freeze-dried food. So, like, you know, like you talked about how you were talking about the Survivor meals.
0: Yeah, I did.
1: There's different ones. There's like Mountain House. You can get good. This stuff's pretty good.
0: I did Survivor meal commercials in Utah, but it wasn't for packing. It was for when the Angel Moroni was going
1: to
0: turn.
1: Okay. Well, no, this is for backpacking. Like, yeah. So, I mean, it's the same thing. It's usually about $10 to $12 a serving, depending on what you get. You can get whatever you want. You can get like cheeseburger, macaroni, lasagna, biscuits and gravy. Beef enchilada, whatever you want.
0: Favorite hamburger helper flavor? Go ahead.
1: Oh, number one is beef stroganoff. It's not even close. Number two, I would go lasagna. Number three, I'm going to go cheeseburger macaroni. Although I feel like lasagna and cheeseburger mac are inner. You could swap
0: to those. Me, it's number one and not even close is the cheesy hash brown.
1: Cheesy hash browns?
0: Oh, my gosh.
1: No, that's extra steps. This is another thing I didn't like. Oh, hamburger helper. Oh, dude, it's hamburger helper. They're like, yeah, why don't you add an extra 2/3 cup of milk, and then you're gonna boil down these hash browns and then turn it on high and sear. No, it's hamburger helper. I'm browning some meat, and I'm tossing in some pasta. Let's keep it simple, folks. Sorry.
0: 713-212-5790. Austin. What don't you get, my friend?
17: I don't get the idiots that have to be on Facebook Live or, video phone all day long, especially at the damn grocery store. It's like, get out of the way. Let me get my groceries and move on.
0: People are like FaceTiming at the grocery store?
17: Yeah, FaceTiming or whatever it may be, man. It's just unbelievable. You don't need to talk to your kids while you're at the grocery store or your granny telling you which milk to buy.
0: How about this? I need a ruling on this, boys.
1: Mm-hmm.
0: Now, I am not an influencer. I've influenced a few things. Now, I am trying to influence you guys.
1: You're usually under the influence.
0: 11:30, write that down.
1: Why? It's a joke.
0: Look, we influence y'all to support our sponsors.
1: Yes, we do.
0: There is a level of that.
1: Uh-huh.
0: But there are people that are friends with on Facebook that are somewhat famous that use their Facebook for products every day. And I don't mind it once in a while. I get it because I do it sometimes with my Instagram. I don't do it a lot.
1: Yeah.
0: But if you do it every day, five times a day, then it gets lost in translation. But there's, I don't want to say who it is. Everything that this person does is a sponsored something. And it,
1: yeah.
0: I think it's, I don't know. I shouldn't say I didn't get it.
1: Just use the bathroom sponsored by Charmin post.
0: Correct.
1: Like, relax.
0: Oh, no, I spilled this Kool-Aid. I guess I got to get some brawny paper towel. I mean, look, the world is full of sponsorships.
1: Advertisement makes the world go around.
0: I just, when I do it, I don't do it a lot. And I would think you guys would respect that. So if I use my IG, which I will on occasion to promote Big City Wings, or I'm going to be going to see my friends at Sethi's Fine Jewelry and showing some photos, but I don't want to inundate you with it. And I just think sometimes you got to just take a step back and not let everyday occurrences. Oh, I got to take a shower. Oh, I guess I got to use Acme Sour Gel.
1: Iodospring.
0: I can't
1: use it because I have sensitive skin.
0: It's like that woman. Do you know who Star Jones is? Does that name ring a bell to you?
1: Yeah, she used to be on
0: The View.
1: Okay, The View, yeah.
0: So she got married about 15 or 20 years ago.
1: Congratulations to her.
0: I don't know if they're still married or not.
1: Oh, well, maybe congratulations
0: to them. She'd go on her show every day and talk about the next thing that's happening in her wedding. And she wound up, everything was sponsored by something.
1: Okay.
0: I don't know. Getting married, don't worry about having David's bridal care do your dress.
1: Well, it's... Oh, go ahead.
0: I mean, she's probably getting paid for it or getting taken care of. It just...
1: It's a very easy, I get it.
0: I know, yeah, I get it. It just feels like
1: they're taking... Cut the check, baby!
0: It just feels like it's just a little over the top.
1: I get it, though.
2: They're almost like robots. They're like their own commercial. That's all they live for.
0: Yeah. Like I said, you're going to see some from me. I don't do them very often. Because I feel like if I'm getting it from me, it's because I'm genuinely excited about something. So I just want to make sure I'm not. I want to be like, oh, you're being Matt. You're being hypocritical. No, I will do it, but I'm not going to do a lot of it.
1: Yeah, when I post the Dijon wild-caught cod,
0: you actually enjoyed it.
1: It was delicious.
0: Yes, and when I show you the wings and how delicious they are from Big City Wings, because we love them and they love us, and they're a huge part of what this show is.
1: Mm-hmm.
2: And I will attest to both their sponsors. Great food.
0: I got a few jobs in the belly.
2: I'm just saying.
1: Oh, he wants a gift certificate. I see him.
0: We'll take care of him.
1: I got to take care of him for sure.
0: You don't pay for it.
2: I'm just.
1: Are you coming to? You're coming to the meeting on Friday?
0: Yes, he is.
1: Okay, good.
0: We're gonna be done by 3:00. So you only got an hour. Tell your girl you'll be back in plenty of time.
1: Yeah, total relax.
0: All right, let's. Before we get to the news, at noon, Roger, what don't you get?
18: As previously discussed yesterday, Matt, I was at the Rail Rat Tire, and they do not, if you have the insurance, they take care of this tire and fix it for free. However, I guess I gave it to the wrong person, and it was a young fellow, very robust. He didn't want to move too much, so I brought the tire to him, rolled it to him, and he was like, yeah, we'll get it fixed. So he comes back, he calls me back in about an hour and says, yeah, we couldn't get to your tire because it has two small tiny holes right next to each other. And so now we cannot fix it because whatever reason that I just made up. Dude, come on, man. I don't get it, man. You should have just told me that right from the beginning. But you know what? I don't feel like doing nothing today. Just take it somewhere else, which I did, right across the street. $20, done, 3 minutes. Just, I don't get it. Thanks, man.
0: Thank you. Ross, a thought or two on that?
1: You normally, if he's talking about his tire getting repaired, it's in the sidewall, they won't do it. He said discount tire.
0: Let me tell you something. They don't spend money with us. I've had nothing but amazing experiences at Discount Tire.
1: They don't spend money with us. I'd love if they did, but I'm with you. I love Discount
0: Tire. I've had nothing but a great experience from them every single time. Mm-hmm. Every single time.
1: All right, that's how just
0: pro tip, make an appointment. Don't put your
1: pro
0: head
1: tip, don't walk in because they're gonna, you'll be sitting there for two and a half
0: make
1: hours.
0: Make an appointment. You're still gonna have to wait when you make an appointment, but you'll they'll jump you ahead a little.
1: And they you took the time, they'll take the time to give you the extra time.
0: Mm-hmm.
1: Discount tire, you walk in without an appointment, you'll be drinking 9 cups of coffee. All right. They have coffee there.
0: I get a bottle of water. Well, coffee.
1: It'd be nice if they had like an omelet station.
0: Mm-hmm.
1: Look at this. I'll read Car and Driver from 1996.
0: I'll read the freshest episode, latest magazine of Sports Illustrated.
1: Yeah.
0: Bird versus Magic.
1: Yeah. It's good stuff. The news, dude. By the way, we found out the Giants are only human. Is this a deep cut on Billy Joel? I thought it was a fairly popular song. You had never heard it before?
0: I'm not familiar with it.
1: I'll have to give you how it did in the top 100.
0: Oh, okay. Go ahead.
1: But you get over at the news at noon.
0: Oh, okay, sure, why not?
1: 11:59 on Sports Talk 7 or 8. But first, you got to get people fired up.
0: Get you fired up, get your energy. And you've heard me, I talk about Synergenics a lot, and I have for a while. 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
20: Your News Radio 740 forecast, mostly sunny today with a high of 97, clear tonight, low 78.
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That's a broken bat. One hopper fielded by the shortstop, and Allen now gets into a rundown. Bad base running by Allen as he gets tagged out, and a throw to second, and they get Pena. Oh, that's horrible. That is just absolutely brutal base running by

0: say at first on a very lackadaisical play by both the shortstop and second baseman.
1: Yeah, there was no urgency there. That should have been

0: And he drops it. He drops it. Perret is thinking about going to third. He will. And into second base goes Varsho.
1: Wow.
0: Barracudo lost the ball in the sun.

0: Williams above the belt, delivers. And Allen hits this in the air to left, fairly deep. This will get the run in. Barracuda is back. He's there, makes the catch. Tagging Trammell, and the Astros have a 2-1 lead in San Francisco.
1: Boy, Allen with another good plate appearance, getting the ball out front. That's all they needed.
0: Ground ball right side to his left, Allen. Second baseman has it, throws to first, and that is the ball game. The Houston Astros take 2 out of 3 in San Francisco as they defeat the

0: me on the Billy Joel list, but it reached number 9 on the Billboard Top 100. Oh, wow. Number 2 long? On the Adult Contemporary chart. 1985. And it's on his Billy Joel Greatest Hits album.
1: Good for them.
0: Damn, it's just one guy.
1: Oh, I thought Billy Joel was a band.
0: No.
1: Like Pink Floyd.
0: It's funny.
1: I'm just kidding.
0: Pablo Cruz is a band.
1: Uh-huh.
0: It's not one person.
1: Okay.
0: The more
1: I thought Led Zeppelin was a dude when I was a kid.
0: Did you?
1: I was like, man. Oh, I thought Steely Dan was a guy. Man, this Steely Dan can play.
0: That's right.
2: The more you know.
0: Yeah, the more you
1: Wait,
0: know.
1: You thought Led Zeppelin was just one guy?
0: Yeah.
1: Oh.
0: You thought somebody was named Led, L-E-D?
2: M-A-T-T? I mean, it's just a way you know, it's words.
0: What?
2: It's just letters. I mean, like.
0: That's great. M-A-T-T.
1: You must have taken that at a music appreciation class at SFA.
0: Great. Let's get to the news at noon, please. This spicy John that we've had in the last month.
1: I like it.
0: Everything okay at home? Are you watching more Cinemax like late at night than I know?
2: No, I'm good. I'm
0: all good. Right, good. Let's make sure.
1: He's getting tired of your BS.
0: No, he's not.
1: The problem is.
0: And he's had my bag more neat than you have. That's why I like him better. But not right now.
1: The news at noon. The Astros win. It feels like a loss, but they win 2-1. You heard the base running blunders and the other issues. With double plays, and my goodness, what the heck was going on out there? Brian King got the start and gave up a run. Then Inyo De Los Santos came in. Tatsuya Mai walked the bases loaded, but it had to work out of the bases loaded. But they somehow, some way, got the victory 2-1 over the San Francisco Giants. Now 62-60, Matthew. And most importantly, because of the Rangers' loss, 1.5 games up in the American League
0: West. And the Mariners also lost to the Yankees. They've dropped 6 consecutive games. They are in a free fall, and hopefully Astros will bury them this weekend. By the way, how did Robert Ford's call, what did he say at the very end?
1: It was horrible. Oh, with that one? Which one?
0: That one, the one you're talking about.
1: I don't remember, like horrible base running, and I don't know. I would like to hear that
0: Jonathan,
1: again.
0: Jonathan, listen to it again.
3: And throw to second and they get Pena. Oh, that's horrible.
0: Okay.
3: That is just absolutely brutal base running by the Astros.
0: How about this? Oh, that's horrible. That's just brutal. Clip that part. Make us.
1: I was thinking about that, but the brutal part, it's not going to sound supernatural.
0: That's just horrible.
1: We might be able to get it.
0: And we need to get that. And we need to play that occasionally on the show.
1: Yeah.
0: Like maybe 4 times a day.
1: Okay.
0: Continue on, Ross.
1: I will continue on, Matt. You mentioned the Mariners losing. They've been getting crushed by Tampa Bay and New York. Then they have the Astros over the weekend. Then they play Milwaukee and Chicago and Philadelphia. Things get really ugly for the Mariners over their next 12 games.
0: But as you say that, however, the Astros have these 9 games coming up against winnable opponents.
1: Yeah, they took two out of three. It's 12. They're in the midst of 12 straight games against teams below 500. They took 2 out of 3 in San Francisco. Now they come home for 9. It'll be the Mariners, Angels, and A's for 3 apiece for the Astros coming up. Elsewhere in the news, Russell Westbrook retiring from the NBA after 18 seasons with 7 different teams, announcing on social media he is going to retire. Quote, sometimes you don't even know when you've already watched the end. You had to be there, and now it's over. It was a video narrated by actor Michael B. Jordan. Oscar winner, by the way. Russell Westbrook bringing in the heavy hitters for his retirement video.
0: Do you know when he was here, we had videographers with us on a lot of road trips.
1: Mm-hmm.
0: He was trying to chronicle. A lot of these guys are trying to chronicle their lives. Like LeBron James is going to chronicle.
1: Yeah.
0: I think he did last year with the Lakers. I think he's going to chronicle this year with Philadelphia.
1: Yeah. Well, they did the last dance. They brought that out of the vault.
0: Do you know why? I mean, it makes perfect sense. It's very interesting because there's a lot of things you will be able to see that you don't normally see when they're just playing a basketball game.
1: It's good PR. Normally, you just cut out the bad stuff, too. Like, man, these guys are
0: great. And when you're the executive producer, you don't ever put that time where you were mean to a fan or you didn't sign an autograph. You're just going to put the ones in there that you were there to the wee hours of the morning shooting baskets.
1: Right. Absolutely. So, there you go. All right. Elsewhere in the news, we mentioned this during I Just Don't Get It. Jaden Daniels and an attorney representing him informing LSU it can no longer use his name, image, and likeness, according to a letter on August 5th sent to the Tigers athletic director, Virg Osborne.
0: Who?
1: ESPN obtaining a copy on Wednesday. Apparently, Jaden Daniels upset that the Tigers are allowing sophomore cornerback DJ Pickett to wear his number 5 jersey, as, of course, that was the number he wore when he was LSU's third Heisman Trophy winner in 2023.
0: See, can I give you my... I thought about this a little bit more since we brought this up a few minutes ago. Jonathan, let me give you this answer to you. What if Jaden Daniels would have called the AD? Like, when you call, you're Jaden Daniels, and you want to get the AD's number, the AD's going to pick up the number phone for you, correct? Every single time, right? No, come on. If Jaden Daniels calls...
1: Maybe he did.
0: And the AD, so you're telling me that Jaden Daniels...
1: I don't think you'd go straight to a lawsuit, right?
0: ...would have called the AD and said, hey, man, come on. Can you leave some space between me and number 5? I can't imagine the LSU AD saying, no, brah, 5 is 5. Sorry, you won a Heisman for us 3 years ago.
2: Well, Lane Kiffin said it was promised in that guy's recruiting.
1: Oh, that makes sense.
0: There's the rest of the story.
2: That's why I was looking up over when we're doing I Just Don't Get It.
1: I gotcha.
2: And he said he had no control over the matter. It was already promised to him.
0: Well, who's doing the promising? Lane Kiffin?
2: No, the coach before him.
1: Just get him enrolled in class and then slap another number on him.
0: Can't $5,000 fix that?
1: He can't transfer a week two, can he? Maybe now.
2: But imagine you're Jaden Daniels and you're hearing that. You already promised number 5.
0: Wait, Brian Kelly did that?
1: There was a statement. I don't know if Brian Kelly did it.
0: Well, then the interim coach would have done that.
1: A statement from Daniels' spokesperson. The Daniels family is deeply disappointed and feels profoundly disrespected by LSU's decision to give Jaden's number to another player. Jaden and his family had every reason to believe that his number would remain a meaningful part of this LSU legacy and would be honored and protected in recognition of his extraordinary contributions to the university. Jaden made it clear he did not want his number given to another player and believed his wishes would be respected.
0: Did somebody tell him that? Now, again, there's layers to this, Jonathan. If he was told no one's wearing 5 again, then I would be mad.
2: We don't know. And that's what I'm saying. So, like, the anger, I'm just saying, like, I don't get...
0: What I don't hope is I don't hope that Jaden got his feelings hurt and said instead of having some conversations with somebody, he just went to go get a lawyer. That would have been the part that's the immature part.
2: Because there's only been 3 Heismans in LSU. Other two have won national championships, but wouldn't you want to honor these Heismans?
1: To see his number given to another player is incredibly disappointing and feels like a failure to honor the significance of what Jaden accomplished at LSU, including a victory in the ReliaQuest Bowl.
0: The what bowl?
1: I added that last part. Accomplished at LSU. They went 10-3 and went to the ReliaQuest Bowl. Okay, I get it, but come on.
0: Let me tell you something.
2: It's still a Heisman, though.
0: As the University of Houston's had 1 Heisman Trophy winner. No one's wearing 11 again. Nobody. Period. End of story. Ain't happening. Not on anybody's watch. I don't care what it takes.
1: ReliaQuest Bowl champion Jaden Daniels is upset.
0: Stop mentioning that.
1: All right, I'm sorry.
0: I don't know what the hell that is. What bowl is that?
1: I don't know.
0: Where is that?
1: Does it exist anymore? I don't know.
0: Is it like in Montgomery, Alabama or something?
1: I'm not sure.
0: Jeez. And that's the news at noon. Now you really got me curious about this. I want to know how immature he was or how mature he was.
1: Ooh, in front of 31,000 at Raymond James Stadium, the ReliaQuest Bowl.
0: Okay, Tampa. That's not a bad place. I mean, he's been there since a pro, right?
1: Yeah, I would assume.
0: If he went right to the attorney, then that's, you know what, act the grown-up. But if he went to the school and said, wait a minute, I won you a Heisman, and you're giving my number away that fast? And by the way, you're giving a number because a recruit won number 5? Eh.
1: Let him wear it for a year. No, have him change. He's going to transfer out anyways.
0: He'll be at Wake Forest for you know it.
1: Yeah, it's a number on a jersey. Russ, relax. It's literally a number. It's a number they stitch on a piece of cloth.
2: But how much money do they make off that number?
1: Let's relax.
0: It's blood money. It's blood money. Terrible. 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Not everything. Okay. Well, maybe most things are. Maybe everything is.
1: Everything.
2: Go to break.
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7: It's a major accident working right now out in New Caney on the East Tex Freeway southbound at FM 1485. All your main lane shut down. This is according to the Sheriff's Department. We don't have cameras that far out. And it's a single vehicle accident, so they must have hit the median wall. On 290 eastbound at the West Loop, we got a stall there blocking a center lane. That's got you backed up now to Mangum. And on the West Loop northbound at Westheimer, an accident there, and you're slow from West Park. I'm Christina Cruz in a 24-hour traffic center.
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0: Getting a lot of information from our LSU insider.
1: I love it, KLF. Talking to them LSU Tigers. Who did the quarterback think he is?
0: Apparently the mom is bat blank crazy. Sources tell me, close to the situation.
2: I asked if I could say that. He said, yeah.
0: I mean, maybe she's not crazy. Maybe, maybe sure she is.
3: Well, apparently.

0: own Heisman. So he has a Heisman, and then the school gets a Heisman. He wants the school's Heisman of his, of him. That's a little ridiculous.
1: All right,
2: Jonathan, we're changing our mind on this. This guy needs to grow up.
1: I'm gonna let it simmer. I'm on the fence.
2: I'm done. The mom sounds like she's nuts, and he wants the Heisman back so we can have two of them. Oh, come on, man, shut your bum ass up then, and stay healthy. And by the way, Ross giving out more wrong information.
0: What?
2: He didn't play in the Hoochie Coochie Bowl.
0: Oh, he didn't even play in the Reliant. Yeah, he didn't. Apparently,
1: Hoochie Coochie Bowl.
0: Apparently, he opted out of the Reliant Quest Bowl, so he didn't stay for that. He said, "See you later." We went 9-3.
2: What does Robert Ford say about that?
0: I don't know.
2: Is the clip ready yet?
3: Hey, he's having lunch.
0: Let him eat.
3: That's fine.
0: Let them eat.
2: It's a good clip.
4: Oh, that's horrible.
2: Yeah, see? There it is. You did it.
0: He didn't even play at the Reliant Quest Bowl.
4: Oh, that's horrible.
0: I know. He opted out. He opted out of the school, and now he wants him to opt out of his Heisman.
2: It's too much. Robert Ford, I'm getting shamed over my food takes.
0: I mean, I get, yeah, you should.
4: Oh, that's horrible.
0: No, it's not. Robert will be on our team.
2: No.
0: McRib.
2: Robert probably puts ketchup on his dog.
0: That's okay. It's fine. It's not that big of a deal.
2: Yeah.
0: Look at you. I'm shaming people.
2: I'm not shaming. I'm just something.
0: You hear?
2: It's not preferred.
0: Jonathan, did you hear that?
1: What do you put on your dog?
2: If I had the perfect mustard choice, mustard and onion. I like relish. I like sauerkraut. I'd put chili on it. I'd put cheese on it. So I would load that bad boy
0: ketchup.
2: Anything but ketchup.
0: It's not my preference. I do feel like it is for children, but it's not that big of a deal. I have a bigger problem with well-done steak. Way bigger problem.
2: Because here's the problem. And by the way, I got to tell you, and we'll get back. I swear to God, we're back to sports. I had a sirloin over the weekend.
0: Okay. And you've been sirloin shaming.
2: I said it's my least preferred. I really enjoyed it. I didn't shame it. I said it was my least preferred cut.
4: Oh, that's horrible.
0: Thank you. That is horrible. You're shaming people for... Yeah, that's another thing you shame people for. You sirloin shamed me when we went to Malt Mass.
2: But I mean, if somebody's paying for it, or you would choose a higher cut of meat. Or getting a discount in our case.
0: Yeah, no, first of all, I paid for it.
2: Yeah, you did.
0: Which is half off, number one. Number two, yeah, it's also leaner. And sirloin is a good, when you hear loin in something, tenderloin, beef loin, whatever, that's loin is lean. So sirloin is leaner. So I didn't want to. I didn't feel like a super fatty, heavy ribeye. I love a ribeye.
2: Oh, yeah.
0: I love a New York strip.
2: Yep.
0: I just wanted a nice little lean sirloin for a light dinner.
2: But the problem is when you cook it well done, you didn't. But for those of you that believe in well done, you suck the flavor out.
0: Yeah. Right.
2: You might as well get. I told this to my friend, and she had no interest in.
0: You might as well get a steak puck.
2: That's
0: ridiculous.
2: That's funny. All right, 713-21.
0: So you just sirloin shamed and hot dog shamed literally less than an hour after you were talking about people palate shaming.
2: Uh-oh, we got two NFL nerds arguing about whether or not C.J. Stroud should get $50 million a year.
0: Well-known ones?
2: One of the two for sure. You want to hear it coming back?
0: Clearly they've been in talks. Nick Caserio has talked about it. Well, you know, okay,
2: I don't know if I want to believe everything that Nicky C said to us.
0: Okay.
2: 713-212-5790, 713-212-5790. 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

0: we teased something, didn't we? Oh, I know we teased. Man, my short-term memory sucks.
1: Same.
0: All right. So Nick Caseria, a few weeks ago when training camp started, said this about contract negotiations with CJ Stroud. Excuse me.
1: That's where I'm. Well, I hit the
2: button. One day at a time. Like I said, we've had pretty constructive discussions here over the course of the spring. So I'd say, you know, it's a possibility something can happen in training camp. If it doesn't happen in training camp, then we'll probably have to make a decision about, you know, what we feel makes the most sense. So, like I said, try to take it one day at a time. And, you know, if we reach an end point, great. If we don't, you know, I think everybody understands what that, you know, will entail as well.
1: One day at a time. That's what I remember being surprised. Like, what? That was such a Caserio bot. He pushed the wrong button on Caserio bot. One day at a time is like what? How somebody's injury or in practice or something. Not a contract negotiation.
0: Would step by step been better?
1: I guess something like that. I don't know. One day at a time is. Anyways, let's stop myself.
0: It's who he is. Excuse
1: yeah.
0: Me. You okay? All overclumped.
1: Yeah, I'm worried about you. Oh, yeah. I told you not to chug that bottle of whiskey.
0: Trying to eat lunch during the show is not great.
1: Yeah, well.
0: Shouldn't do it anymore.
1: You know you shouldn't.
0: So I probably will stop.
1: Okay.
0: All right. So let me tell you about these guys. Excuse me. Wow. I really
1: let's hear those guys talk.
0: You know what?
1: I don't know. I have no idea what you're talking about, unfortunately. I'm sorry. We have audio of them?
0: Yes, we have.
1: Okay, what show is this on, or who is this, or who are these people? Or is it a podcast, or what are we talking
0: about? Stand by. I'll answer. All right, let me give it to you. This is the guy Houston Stressens put it on his page. This is there are two bros, Dan Hansis and Bill Barwell.
1: Oh, okay. Dan Hansis used to be on an NFL, Around the NFL podcast. I don't know what he does, if he's still on that. And Bill Barnwell's with ESPN. And apparently they were arguing about CJ Stroud.
0: And here's what they said.
3: Let's say CJ Stroud's agent came to you and you are Nick Caserio suddenly. And he says, you know what? CJ just wants to get a deal done. He wants security. He's willing to sign for $50 million a year. Way less than what you were thinking a couple of years ago when you thought he was going to be 65 or maybe might be 65 this year if he has a good season. Are you signing CJ Stroud for $50 million a year?
4: No. In fact, on my show a couple of weeks ago, I had a rant about Caserio speaking to the media at the dawn of training camp about, yeah, we're in conversations and nothing is imminent, but I was like, no. You got to pump the brakes here. Yeah. You have a gift here. It's called the 50-year option, and you get one more look at this guy. If you're going to tell me it's like the deal that's similar to what has been floated out there with the Bucks are offering Baker, where it's like two for 110 or something, you start to think about it, but I would imagine Stroud is also probably thinking to himself, I want to cash in on my first contract after my rookie deal. I don't know if he would be into that either, but I'm holding tight if I'm a GM. And I know that if it doesn't work out, there will be other possibilities that, like, ironically, maybe Baker Mayfield, that could do the job that we've been trying to get Stroud to do the last couple of years.
0: Okay, just two NFL minds that talk about this stuff all the time.
1: Uh-huh.
0: And I happen to see it, and I was listening to this tweet that was put out. I thought it was interesting to get a different perspective on that. But we did play the soundbite first. I wanted to match what they were talking about, so that's the reason why we played this.
1: The conversations, taking it one day at a time.
0: Let me ask you this. Now that we're about 3 weeks away from when he said that originally, do you think it was just him just word salading that thing to death? That there maybe wasn't any sort of real conversations?
1: I don't think there's not probably real ongoing conversations right now. I don't think so. I think maybe Caserio said we'll do, I guess it was Bill Barnwell that was the second voice there.
0: Yeah.
1: Alluding maybe it was a shorter term deal with smaller money that they would be open to. But clearly, CJ Stroud wants to bet on himself.
0: Baker Mayfield didn't want that in Tampa under any circumstance.
1: No. CJ Stroud's also going to be younger. And so one side is gambling and one side is going to lose. I don't know if that's CJ Stroud's side. I don't know if that's Houston Texans' side. And then you don't even necessarily lose. It's like, okay, well, we lost. Now we have a franchise quarterback. We're going to pay him $60 million a year rather than $10 million.
0: A good general manager would forecast his salary based off of paying CJ $60 million a year.
1: You have him for three. You've had him for 3 years mm-hmm. in the building, looking at his work ethic, getting around him in quarterback rooms. And, of course, I mean, it has been his second offensive coordinator that he's on now, so it's a little bit different, but... I mean, the Texans and Nick Caserio are dealing with a lot more information than we are, and they want to see the results on the field. And as of right now, he's not worth $50 million a year.
0: So let's do this, and maybe we didn't do a very good job of this the first go-around. Let's role-play here in all seriousness.
1: Okay.
0: If Nick Caserio's having conversations, what does that mean to him? We'll offer you 2 years at $40 million, and CJ's folks say, no, we're good, and then... Where do you go from there? Because if the Texans don't budge from that number or short-term deal, yeah. then there isn't conversations.
1: Maybe even... No. I would say the conversations on the Caserio and Texans in probably haven't been much at all. Even if 2 years 80, that feels like a slap in the face. You know that's not going to... And do you even want to sign him for that? That means you're committed to CJ Stroud for 4 years.
0: Well, you are buying out a fifth-year option, right?
1: Would you
0: want
1: to do that? Okay, so you'd buy out a fifth-year option, so then you do an extra one? And then you're committed to him for 3 years?
0: So the question is, when Caserio said what he said, was he speaking in terms of fluid conversations and we're back at the table again a couple of times during training camp, or we had a visit during the summer and we kind of left it where it is right now with CJ not having an extension?
1: We had a couple of visits probably. We offered maybe 2 years at a certain number.
0: Yeah.
1: Maybe three max
0: yeah.
1: at a number. And they're like, nah, we're going to bet on ourselves. CJ Stroud and David Mulligett or whoever. That would be my guess, is that they believe that they can come back and have this big gangbusters year and get all the leverage pendulum, the leverage pendulum swinging back their way. Because right now the Texans have the leverage.
0: Well, the one thing I did get out of when Nick Caserio said it, I didn't get that they were on the precipice of something. That they were on the cusp of doing
1: this. Nothing imminent, no.
0: Yeah.
1: Nothing imminent at all.
0: And even if it was, we wouldn't even really hear it from him. He would not even give us a little wink, wink, like, stick around or stay tuned. It was...
1: Look, David, we like DJ. CJ. We like CJ. We think he's a good guy. We want to see more from him. So I can offer you 2 extra years at 80, or we can just table this thing and see how he does this year.
0: And Mulligett is like, talk to you in a year.
1: See you later. We're going to bet on ourselves.
0: We asked Robert Ford what he thought about the contract negotiations and what was his thoughts on that.
5: Oh, that's horrible.
1: What's so horrible about it?
0: That was my go-to saying that. Call my friend Robert Ford, see what he thinks about
1: it. Oh, gosh. Mulligett thinks it's horrible. Yeah, they're going to bet on themselves.
0: Yeah,
1: I'm okay with that.
0: But it's funny. I don't think you're not finding national pundits. Now, again, these are just two jamokes. They have no more intel or insight than you and I do, but... They do look at this stuff more than we do, and they're saying, yeah, I would pump the brakes.
1: Last year, he rebounded in QBR, in quarterback rating, in yards per attempt, in touchdown percentage, lowered his interception percentage, but then, of course, completely wet the bed for two games in the playoffs. So it was a bit of a bounce back in terms of those types of metrics.
0: And those are the ones that count. That's why I said, Ross.
1: But we just have a horrible taste in our mouth.
0: We need... the next 17 weeks are going to be cool, but I got to see what CJ does for me in January. That's a terrible attitude to have, because you could have that about any of your favorite athletes, and right?
1: You know what another storyline to me is his concussions. Mm. He's had a few of them.
0: Did I get a hmm from you back there? Jonathan gets a hmm.
1: Missed 3 games last year, 19 touchdowns, 8 picks. Mm. That's pretty good in 1991.
0: Hey, former Charger great Dan Fouts would have loved that. Do you even know who Dan Fouts is?
6: Nah, I think the earliest I remember is Drew Brees. That's when I started.
1: That's why he was stumping for Drew Brees over there.
0: We should do
1: a
0: San Diego Charger or not. Yeah. You'd be easy.
1: I think he's picking Philip Rivers over Tom Brady.
0: Do you know who Kellen Winslow is?
6: No. And of course I'm picking Rivers over Tom Brady.
1: Well, don't.
6: That's not even a...
1: Oh, here we go.
6: That's not... Come on. Let's not do this here.
1: Big Philly style.
0: You know who Wes Chandler is? Chuck Muncy? Do you know who Don Coryell is?
6: No.
1: Junior Seau.
0: You know Junior Seau?
6: Maybe.
1: Whoa! Oh. Don't Don't read the last paragraph of Junior Seau.
0: Yeah.
1: And don't read the last paragraph of Kellen Winslow Jr. either.
0: Oh, yeah. Well, he wasn't a Charger,
1: was
0: he?
1: I know, but his father, you mentioned Kellen Winslow.
0: I did. All right. Bill and Katie want to
1: talk. Antonio Gates?
6: That's my favorite player of all time.
0: Oh, okay. Danny Tomlinson?
6: Second.
0: Okay.
1: That's good.
6: Oh. Actually, and my favorite defender is Eric Weddle. That's my favorite. Like,
0: okay, Vincent here Jackson. We go.
1: Oh, Quentin Jammer, Longhorn legend.
0: Natron Means?
1: Natron Means.
0: Good. Do you know who that is?
6: That sounds familiar.
1: What about Vincent Jackson?
6: Yes.
1: Okay.
0: Anthony Miller?
1: All right. Chargers talk 790 continues after the break.
0: What other audience we have left is gone. Bill and Katie try to salvage the audience. 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
9: It's a major accident working right now out in New Caney on the East Tex Freeway, southbound at FM 1485. All your main lanes shut down. This is according to the Sheriff's Department. We don't have cameras that far out. And it's a single vehicle accident, so they must have hit the median wall. On 290 eastbound at the West Loop, we got a stall there blocking a center lane. That's got you backed up now to Mangum. And on the West Loop northbound at Westheimer, an accident there in your slow from West Park. I'm Christina Cruz in a 24-hour traffic center.
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0: 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It's Matt and Ross. 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
1: Good stuff.
0: Always good. And we have, believe it or not, today, all things about Russell Westbrook.
1: Mm-hmm. By the way, only a 0-time NBA champion, 1-time Olympic gold medalist. I thought he would at least have 2 or 3.
0: See, I always get confused about that. If you would have said name the number of gold medals this XYZ athlete, I would have had. I believe Kevin Durant's got the most. Am I right about that in terms of gold?
1: Sure.
0: Let's go with that. I thought it was on his resume. Let's go to the phones.
1: Right.
0: Let's go to Bill and Katie at 1249. Bill, what do you got today?
24: Believe it. Hey, Matt.
0: What?
24: I know you guys. You guys are talking about names after cities in Texas.
0: Mm-hmm.
24: And you know, my mom, of course, you know, she named me Bill. But when I was pulled out the womb, the nurses wanted to name me Longview. But anyway, I thought that was funny, Matt. Hello.
0: I mean, some dessert. Go on.
24: Okay. Well,
0: Stop doing that.
1: What is wrong with you?
0: You hear that joke he tried?
1: Yeah, I heard the joke.
0: It was miserable.
1: Cake in the middle of a segment. You can't wait 5 minutes.
0: It's delicious cake, Bill. It was fine.
24: Okay.
1: He's munching on some tres leches.
24: Wow, man. Yeah. Anyway,
1: he likes leche.
24: I was calling about the Texas, but I want to ask you something about the WNBA, Enes Kanter and
0: great. Yes.
24: Let me ask you this. Okay, did they get sued if they don't give them a tryout?
0: I don't know. I don't even know. I mean, they would be there
1: a tryout.
0: Well, I mean, they have to be invited to a camp.
1: I don't even get sued for not inviting someone for a tryout.
0: Yeah,
1: no.
0: Bill, they don't have, like, come be an WNBA player.
1: I'm suing the NBA because they didn't invite me to a tryout.
24: Okay, but you know what they can do, though?
1: Oh, here we go.
24: Okay, like just say, you know, they identify themselves as a woman, brother, so they're going to fight. Only thing they have to do is cut them, Matt. Just cut them from the team. Say they got cut.
0: No, when you have tryouts, you are invited to a tryout. They don't have open tryouts. Yeah.
24: Okay, but they say they're open for to be drafted. They put their name in. So if they get drafted.
1: Yeah, I've also entered my name into the NBA draft, and the WNBA draft, and the NFL draft.
0: No, Bill, think about this. Just think about this for a second. If you declared yourself in the NBA draft, the NBA doesn't have to invite you to their draft invite.
24: Exactly. Okay.
0: They're not going to invite Enes Kanter. They're not going to invite Royce White. This is not going to happen.
1: It's a non-story.
0: Now, is it a terrible PR one layer after the other? And yesterday they tried to have a conversation and they didn't want to announce what it took to be a woman, which is bizarre in itself. But that's neither here nor there. I'm more offended. Okay. I'm more offended by your Longview joke than I am anything else. Honestly.
24: All right. I call back and believe in that. Bye.
0: Bye. I mean, if you'd have said he's out of the womb, he's named Big Spring, that would have been something different.
6: You didn't like the joke for real? That got me to laugh.
0: It was fine. Here's what I can't do. I can't give Bill flowers ever, no matter how funny he was.
1: Yeah, Bill's pretty funny, actually. And we love Bill. We met him in person. He's actually pretty witty. He's pretty quick.
0: But I don't want to give him too much run.
1: Yeah, right, John. Because then he's going to call in every week. He's going to call in every week with jokes.
0: Now, has he won?
1: It wasn't bad.
0: Has he won in the last 30 days?
1: Probably.
6: Actually,
1: he used to sign up, and then he would give me his brother's name and then sign up and come pick up that stuff, too.
0: What was his second name that he used besides Bill?
1: I can't remember. It wasn't Longview. Wasn't Camp Wood either.
0: I'm trying to think of another name for the city of the state.
1: Okay.
0: I'm trying to run through the entire state here.
1: Corpus Christi?
0: Is Big Sandy a city?
1: Yes.
0: Okay, well, there you go.
1: Is that what they call you?
0: What do they call me? I'll get back
1: Let's
0: to you
1: move on.
0: Yeah, move on.
1: Thank you.
0: Why don't you finish up that Inez Kander conversation and knock that
1: no,
0: out?
1: No, I'm good.
0: Are you sure?
1: To me, it's not. I mean, those guys like to make names for themselves. Good for them.
0: Oh, they won't be other ones. There'll be others, too.
1: I don't think it puts in anyone in any uncomfortable position. The WNBA is just not going to draft them.
0: They don't have to invite them to anything. Yeah.
1: They can't sue them.
0: The WNBA has made a lot of PR mistakes. The one thing they've done right is not even acknowledged.
1: Yeah.
0: By the way, Royce White's...
1: how's he doing?
0: He's not going to be running for an office.
1: I thought he ran for Minnesota governor.
0: Yeah, he did not make the primary.
1: Oh, well. Is he going to sue them for that, too?
0: Mm-hmm. It's funny, because when I was... You and I were... was Royce White predated us, correct?
1: No, I was here when Royce White was... doing his thing.
0: I didn't buy into any of it.
1: You didn't like him at all.
0: I didn't like him at all. I thought it was a terrible, terrible idea.
1: Yeah.
0: Frankly, Kevin McHale got some terrible advice from Fred Hoiberg and drafted him, and it was just a terrible, terrible, not Kevin, but, well, yeah, Kevin and Maury.
1: Yeah, 2012 first-round draft pick. They had 3 first-round draft picks that year.
0: Do I know who the other two were?
1: Was one of them Marcus, the twin.
0: Oh, Marcus Morris?
1: Was one of them Marcus Morris?
0: Was Sergio Ewell one of those guys, too?
1: No, I'm trying to remember him without looking it up. But I can't remember, so now I got to go look it up.
0: Yeah, I remember distinctly going, this is a bad idea. McHale basically told...
1: It wasn't Carl Landry, was it?
0: No. Not that, no.
1: No, it was Jeremy Lamb, okay. Jeremy Lamb, Royce White, and Terrence Jones.
0: Terrence Jones, the best of three. And yeah. He was mid as it is.
1: Yeah. Didn't get along with homeless people in Portland.
0: No, those homeless people didn't have a chance, unfortunately, for them.
1: Yeah.
0: Mm-hmm.
1: The Royce White ordeal was pretty crazy.
0: This is early in our show. This it was people like, hey, give him a chance. Get him a bus and do all this.
1: Yeah, he had bad anxiety, Jonathan, so he didn't want to take a plane anywhere. He wanted to take a bus. But he would fly with Iowa State.
0: Yeah, he sure did.
1: So he thought he was flying the NFL. Yeah. I mean, the NBA. But yeah, then he
0: kept saying every one of his tweets was "be well" at the very end. Oh, it's like, what a fraud! He was such a fraud.
1: And then he played. He played overseas or something.
0: Canadian Basketball Association.
1: He had an MMA career.
6: Huh.
1: And then he started running for office.
6: Yeah, that's what I'm researching right now. Mm-hmm. I didn't know he was okay.
1: Oh, he ran for 2024. He ran for Senate,
0: and then most recently did not qualify.
1: 2022, he ran for Republican nomination in the United States House of Representatives. Apparently, that didn't go so hot. This guy can't catch a break.
0: But there were people, Jonathan, that were trying to say, "Hey, he can bus from Portland to Sacramento, Detroit to Chicago." And I think even Darren Warren was like, we can make this happen. You just gotta have a little bit of heart, and he had no heart for this.
1: His Wikipedia is very interesting. He said the good guys didn't win World War II. Remember what General Patton said and why they capped him? Patton was assassinated? I thought he died in a car accident. Oh, I guess conspiracy? And then he's running for U.S. Senate. Or you said he's not doing that anymore?
0: No, he's done. Be well, by the way. All right, we got an hour left to go. This show's flown by again. We got 2 straight flyby days.
6: This one better than the last. You know.
0: Oh, today is much better than yesterday's show. Yesterday's show sucked.
1: Oh, he won a 24 Republican primary? 75,000 people voted for him. That's pretty good.
0: In what state is this? Minnesota?
1: Minnesota.
0: He'll lose. It's a very much Democratic state.
1: No, in 2024 in the Senate, he actually did pretty good. 1,700 votes for Amy Klobuchar.
0: Mm-hmm.
1: I'm sorry, Senator. 1.792 million. Sorry, 1.29 million. He got 1.29 million people to vote for him. That's actually impressive.
0: He got 1 million people to vote for him?
1: Yeah.
0: Really?
1: He lost 56-40%.
6: Well, you can't say he's a failed politician. He's got the most.
1: He hadn't won yet.
0: You haven't won a race yet.
6: Yeah, but okay, I guess. Yeah.
1: All right. Oh, then he got beat by Michelle Tafoya in another race.
0: can we go to
1: Michelle Tafoya's running for office?
0: Yeah, she won the Republican
1: she's
0: primary.
1: She's in office?
0: No, she won the primary.
1: Michelle Tafoya?
0: Yeah.
6: You know what? I agree with Matt. Let's go to break.
0: Yeah. Let's go to break.
1: Call her. I think I got her in the Rolodex. Get her on, Matt?
0: I don't think she'd say no. It doesn't do her any good to be on a Texas radio show. But
1: no idea.
0: If we were doing the shows at my old station in Minneapolis, she'd be on every day, probably.
1: And she was very nice.
0: We had her on the show. Yeah. Absolutely had her on the show.
1: She was quite pleasant.
0: Yep.
1: And she beat Royce White.
0: When did you go to break? 12:58. Final hour of the show will feature our conversation with Brian Bogusevic. The Astros with one of the ugliest wins ever. Robert Ford, how ugly was it?
2: Oh, that's horrible.
0: But it still counts as a win. 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
7: Your News Radio 740 forecast, mostly sunny today with a high of 97, clear tonight, low 78.
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0: All right, what's going on today? The Astros are off, relaxing in their homes. A game and a half lead, better than Texas Rangers. The Seattle Mariners are in a complete free fall right now. Hate to hear it. And they'll be in town for a three-game series Friday, Saturday, and Sunday. Standing 790 tells you right now the Astros, again, 1.5 games better than the Texas Rangers, 5.5 better than Seattle. Would you have ever thought at any point of the year, forgetting about the wins and losses, would the Astros be 5.5 better than the defending American League West champions, a team that was one win? They went to Game 7 with Toronto, right?
1: I think so.
0: One series away from going to their first ever World Series. They have fallen off the map, and I'm here for it at 56-65. They have lost 6 in a row, 7 of 10, and now every team comfortably in the American League West has a negative run differential.
1: Maybe they should put more shoes on their heads. Stupid fans. Act like they won 5 World Series. Getting all mad about everything.
0: They've never been to one, have they?
1: No, a bunch of losers. I hate Seattle fan. At least they got a Super Bowl, I guess. Good for them.
0: And you know, and they're still craving for an NBA team.
1: Yeah. It's true.
0: It feels like a lot of the buzz is for the Las Vegas side of it first.
1: Especially, it was, but now Iger and
0: Bob Iger.
1: Kushner
0: bought the LA Lakers.
1: They said, see you later, and they are going to the Lakers.
0: Yep. That opens up a few more people to open up.
1: $12.5 billion. Well, maybe that means the expansion fees are a little too much.
0: That if you're going to spend $9 billion and go, well, I don't want to lose all that.
1: Three more and get the Lakers.
0: And get one of the 5 most recognized sports franchises out there. All right. So the Astros win off today. 3-game series with the Seattle Mariners. We mentioned this to Brian Bogusevic. You'll hear it coming up in a few minutes as well in our replay. Are we going to keep with Imai doing this starter thing?
1: I don't know. I would have liked him to look sharper. You know, the reality is, as Matthew Thomas would say, he's last 2 times out, 3 innings of shutout, 3 innings of shutout. That's good.
0: High pitch count.
1: Last time
0: are still there.
1: 34 pitches once and then 55 pitches the next time for the 3. So, yeah, it was a little bit more of a struggle.
0: Yes. Not very economical.
1: Uh-huh.
0: I got to be honest with you. It's almost like, see if this comp works.
1: Oh, here we go.
0: You have a subpar employee.
1: Okay.
0: That you have to keep around.
1: Why? Somebody's brother? His cousin?
0: Maybe the nephew's boss.
1: Nephew's boss.
0: Boss's nephew. So you put him in a spot where he can't hurt you.
1: Oh, but you still have to use him. Though.
0: I know, but let's say, for instance.
1: Let's look at what he's making. You got to throw him out there.
0: Let's say Jonathan was a bad producer.
1: Hey!
0: I just said, let's say it. It's not true, though. He wouldn't be doing the 10 to 2 show. Well, if we got to keep Jonathan around, he'd be working.
1: Overnights KTRH.
0: 8 p.m. to 1 a.m.
1: Not that there's anything wrong with overnights KTRH. I work that, too.
0: We all have.
1: Yeah. Oh, okay.
0: So my
1: How's an analogy, Jonathan?
0: I think it's not bad.
1: I'm getting like a C.
0: No. I think it's better than that. Imai has got to be on the team. You're paying him a lot of money. Put him in a spot where he can't. Kill you?
1: No, he can kill you.
0: Okay, I guess he can.
1: He could have killed you.
12: I'll give you a B because he used in-house. It's better.
0: Thank you.
12: He didn't really got to cover his own.
0: Thank you.
1: He's being very generous.
0: Appreciate that very much.
1: That's good. By the way, they're skipping Javier this weekend.
0: No surprise.
1: It's Lambert, Wesneski, and Hunter Brown. That's your playoff rotation, by the way.
0: In what order?
1: Brown, Lambert, Wesneski?
0: Yeah, that's it.
1: But Brown's been struggling. He might go with the Lambo.
0: Now, remember, just because you want it to be that way doesn't necessarily mean it's going to be that way.
1: I know.
0: You may have to have one game 160, 61, and 62 may mean something. So it means you're going to have to use your heavy dogs to get in the playoffs.
1: I said, they're running away and hide and get that second seed. Wesneski's going to step up. Imai's going to come roaring back. Cam Smith's going to keep swinging the hot bat.
0: And the Astros win the West by 2 games.
1: Dalton Varsho ready to dominate.
0: I'm kind of over that, I think.
1: You're over Varsho? It's been 9 games.
0: Yeah, but it's not really. That's the problem, it's not been 9 games.
1: It's been 9 games in an Astros uniform.
0: Oh, so all of a sudden he's going to change his tune right away from his days in Toronto.
1: Okay. He's a career, I mean, I hope you're right. His career OPS plus is 97. Let's just get him there.
0: So let me throw a little conundrum at you here. September 27th, you've got to win game 162.
1: Okay.
0: To make the playoffs.
1: Yes.
0: Hopefully you did not, but let's see. Uh-huh. And you had to use your third best pitcher on the 25th. You had to use your second best pitcher on the 26th. And you had to go with your ace on the 27th.
1: Okay.
0: 29th is the first playoff game, the wild card game.
1: Uh-huh.
0: What the hell do you do then?
1: Bullpen
0: game? You have to, right?
1: It is what it is.
0: Because there's no fourth starter that you trust right now. At this point, you don't.
1: Well, luckily, your division sucks. You're playing bad teams. Now, September's going to be tough for the Astros. I have to go back and look at it, but they're playing the White Sox. Okay, you have it?
0: Yes.
1: They're playing the White Sox.
0: Let's do this. Let's fast forward the last 5 weeks of the season.
1: Okay, even to start at the end of August.
0: Yeah, Yankees and Mets. Mets are terrible.
1: Yeah.
0: Yankees are really, really good. They just are. Then you got four with the White Sox. And they're pissed off because they lost two or three.
1: You need a split at least.
0: Three with Arizona.
1: Arizona's pretty
0: playoff
1: good.
0: Team.
1: Arizona's good.
0: Three with Philly. Playoff team.
1: Mm-hmm.
0: Three with the American League favorites, Tampa Bay. Oy. Those are all those six right there on the road. Philly, Tampa Bay.
1: Oy.
0: Kansas City at home for three.
1: They're bad.
0: You feel better about that.
1: Uh-huh.
0: Atlanta, three at home. They're ferocious.
1: They're like one of the best teams
0: now,
1: in baseball.
0: If they're done winning the American League, the National League East, maybe they start resting some players here and there.
1: I don't know by then. They're probably still fighting for seeding by then.
0: Then you have two in Seattle and four in Sacramento. Against a team that beat you up in their building.
1: Okay. So we've been looking at the strength of schedule has been among the worst in baseball, but that's going to turn a little bit once you play all these bad teams.
0: Right.
1: Right now, 27th. Rangers have the 22nd most difficult remaining schedule. You have 27th, Seattle 29th. But Seattle, I'm starting to like this.
0: No, it doesn't matter what Seattle has.
1: They need to wake up immediately. They're on life support for sure. But you got, what is it this weekend? It's George. I'll go, George Kirby, who's having a down year.
0: You know why he's having a down year? It's because he's got no run support.
1: 3.68 ERA. Yeah, it's not bad. It's worse. Better
0: Are
1: than
0: you
1: I
0: kidding
1: thought.
0: Me? 3.68 would be a front runner on this roster.
1: Well, yeah. And then Emerson Hancock on Saturday.
0: Yes.
1: And then Brian Wu, he's taking a little bit of a step back. He's 4.15 ERA, but he's still pretty good.
0: If that's your worst pitcher with a 4.15 ERA, you're in a good spot. But the problem is they just got no bats.
1: You could lose 2 out of 3. Talk like that.
0: I'm saying you could lose 2 out of 3 there.
1: Or have a sweep.
0: And we'll come back.
1: Then we'll call Softy on Monday.
0: Sweep him, baby.
1: We'll call Softy on Monday.
0: Hunter Brown at home. Just relax.
1: Can I get 7 2/3 from Hunter Brown this weekend?
0: How much did you get that even from last year? How many times did he go 8 innings last year?
1: Are you saying that's his biggest detriment?
0: I'm going to say 5 or fewer.
1: Yeah, I'm going to. What'd you say?
0: I said, are you telling me his biggest detriment is his length?
1: So I'm not focused on his length like you are. I'm focused on how deep he's going into these games.
0: Tomato, tomato.
1: He's not going deep enough.
10: Oh, that's horrible.
1: You'd like him to go deeper more consistently. Last year, he went 8 innings once.
0: So he's not going to be he's not a marathon worker.
1: 7 innings 4 times. So you can count on one hand the amount of times he went 7 innings or more.
0: Maybe this year it's not going to happen because of all the time he missed. Mm-hmm. Maybe this is not necessarily a lost season, but a season that expectations are different.
1: So you want him deeper.
0: You want him to last longer. We got another minute.
10: Oh, that's horrible.
0: Yeah, I know. We got another minute here.
1: Terrible.
0: Trying to end this as quickly as possible.
1: Go ahead, please.
0: Believe it or not, today is all things about Russell Westbrook.
1: Okay, good.
0: We've never done Russell Westbrook because Ross was on vacation when he got traded.
1: Day he got traded, I was going to Sequoia National Park. It was fantastic, by the way. Highly recommend. It's funny because now next week I'm going to, I go to national parks when there's Russell Westbrook news. Mount Rainier National Park coming up next.
0: Is it going to rain up there and be cold?
1: It's supposed to be 72 during the day and like 52 at night.
0: Oof. Makes you want to cuddle with someone, right?
1: Sounds great. Not a bear or a mountain lion, correct?
0: No, I've always said every time you go on a trip like that, not to get mauled.
1: Yeah.
0: If it happens, it's fine. But I mean,
1: what's that?
0: I mean, I hope nothing
1: Why
0: like that.
1: Why is it fine?
0: Because you're. I mean,
1: what?
0: Your war is not, you know, great here.
1: What?
0: Yeah, your wins above replacement.
1: This station's tanking if I'm gone. I'm just letting y'all know.
0: Jonathan, could you slide into Ross's spot here easily?
3: I'm not going to get paid.
0: And we'll pay. We'll give you Ross's wages.
3: Okay.
0: See, we got you. We're locked and loaded here. 113 on Sports Talk 70. We have Texans Chargers tonight. 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I think it's fair to bring that up, right?
1: Okay.
0: What we are interested in tonight's Texans Charger game. 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
16: Things don't look too bad for your lunch hour. In fact, they cleared that wreck out of the way. Your freeway was shut down out in New Caney on the East Tex Freeway, southbound at Roman Forest Boulevard. It is now open. The accident cleared. On the South Loop, eastbound at MLK Boulevard, we have road debris. It's a giant tire in a left lane, so everybody's kind of swerving around to miss it. Heads up. I'm Christina Cruz in the 24-hour traffic center.
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0: Texans and Chargers playing tonight. The presumption is many of the starters will not play, but Aaron Wilson was on this morning with Gordy, and he said that a lot of the offensive linemen, first teamers, will get some reps and work together, which is the most important thing. I mean, honestly, I want to see rookies. I don't need to see what Jadeveon Clowney has left in the tank. I mean, the Texans know that. The secondary probably doesn't need to see the field at all. I don't think I need to see David Montgomery. I don't even know if Woody Marks is going to play, as you said. Probably going to be some Jawhar Jordan, some Noah Whittington. A lot of Davis Mills, a lot of Graham Mertz.
1: Yeah!
0: And maybe very little of Dalton Schultz and some Foster Moreau and Marlon Klein. And then the offensive line, right? I mean, is that a nutshell? Have I pretty much figured it out?
1: I think so. I think you nailed it.
0: That's
1: I don't have to tune in anymore.
0: No kidding. Yeah, preseason to me, you know, it's worthy of watching the first couple of series, but then it's not even, you got so many players that are not either going to be practice squad guys or special teams guys. And just unless you're in the weeds, deep down Texans nerd, you're not going to get a lot out of that. Because I can look at a preseason game from 2 years ago or last year, and I would say 98% of the players that play in the third and fourth quarter of this game are not going to be significant members of this team, whether they make the team or just wind up being special teams guys. Now, the Texans special team's always been important, so that is always something to keep an eye on.
1: I think eventually they go to two.
0: Yeah, when they go to 18, absolutely.
1: Sounds ridiculous that they did four, and then previously they did six, right?
0: What's the wait for? They used to be six. Are you ready for this? And I don't remember this as a kid. I don't. But they used to have six preseason and 14 regular season, which is, man, what a waste of time and energy.
1: It's ridiculous.
0: No Will Anderson, my guess is. No Rankins, no Togiai, no Hunter, no Tuatola, no Al-Sahir, no Stingley, no Blankenship, no Lasseter, no I mean, again, if you want to see some Elijah Huzzy.
1: Who?
0: Yes. You're going to see some Wade Woodaz.
1: I do like Wade Woodaz.
0: I wouldn't mind seeing Caden McDaniel for a few snaps on the defensive line. Mm-hmm. Second round pick. A lot of folks thought they got him as a steal.
1: Mm-hmm. Do you want Jonathan Alexander's four players he's watching for game one?
0: I respect Jonathan Alexander. He's one of the few rare legit media that go to Texans practice.
1: Undrafted cornerback, Colin Wright.
0: By the way, his tweets are dominated by him.
1: Yeah, apparently, Colin Wright has been like a camp star.
0: Yeah. So we'll see him in action.
1: Tight end Marlon Klein.
0: Yep.
1: Linebacker Wade Woodaz.
0: Talked about that.
1: And punter Kai Krager.
0: The only punter in camp, right?
1: He's the only punter in camp, but that doesn't mean you can't be replaced quickly when you're a punter.
0: Oh, let me tell you something.
1: There's some guys waiting by their phone.
0: If you know that Casario's got no emotions for his linemen and his quarterbacks and his running backs, he got less than zero emotion for his punter.
1: Mm-hmm.
0: Those are guys can be found on dime a dozen. By the way, the Texans also brought a kicker in just to bring him in. Kyrie doesn't need to kick during the preseason.
1: And D'Amico Ryan's not having any of that. That's like his baby boy, Kyrie Fairbairn. He's going to call him out there five times a game.
0: I got to be honest. If there's only one extra seat left in the Uber... Kymie's getting it over CJ.
1: I think so, from D'Amico.
0: That's in the hip pocket.
1: Mm-hmm.
0: That's the guy. He's the best friend you don't tell anybody about, but he really is your best friend.
1: Yeah. It's D'Amico's best friend.
0: Because not only is he accurate.
1: Yes.
0: But he also kicks for distance.

0: Tank Dell making this team, he's got to be in the got to play in the preseason. There's no way they're putting him on an active roster without having some sort of preseason play.
1: Mm-hmm.
0: So I don't know if he'll be I don't think he's going to be activated for today's game. I think CJ was D'Amico was asked about the goal is to get him in some sort of preseason game. Now this game doesn't mean much. The one that means a lot, it's going to be frankly next week against Las Vegas. That's going to be a theatrical show. Do you understand why?
1: Why?
0: That's ABC game.
1: Okay.
0: Joe and Troy are coming to town for that.
1: That's good. And we'll probably see a little bit of CJ Stroud.
0: And some Mendoza, too, maybe.
1: Fernando Mendoza?
0: Yeah.
1: Okay.
0: What do you think he's going to be? I liked him as an Indiana. I didn't think he was a world beater.
1: I can think he's a threat for top 15-ish quarterback, which is good these days. CJ Stroud was ranked 20th last we looked.
0: Isn't it funny, though? There have been so many other quarterbacks that we've talked about over the years that were the unbelievable can't miss. Like Trevor Lawrence, you could not get – people could not get off his hype train.
1: Mm-hmm.
0: They just were like, this guy is going to be generational.
1: Was a freshman at Clemson. Like, this guy could start in the NFL right now.
0: Yeah. And he's been – would you say to mid-career for him?
1: His paycheck isn't mid, and he was very good last year.
0: He was really good last year, but if you go over the, he still overthrows receivers all the time. At least against the Texans,
1: accuracy,
0: he does.
1: He's got issues.
0: Yeah,
1: it's just hard. We want him to be one of the five best quarterbacks on the planet. It's a high threshold to hold him to.
0: Yeah,
1: when he was a freshman at Clemson.
0: Yeah,
1: so he just got overhyped. It happens. How many first round picks don't pan out? How many? I mean, we can point to any number of guys.
0: First round quarterbacks. I mean, we're never going to say CJ hasn't panned out, but it depends on where the bar is.
1: This is a big season. This is a big season for him. It's a big season for his pocketbook, legacy, any kind of whatever you want to put on the line. It's a huge season for CJ Stroud.
0: A great season will help Nick rest at night. A good season, he's going to have some conversations with Hannah. Mm-hmm. A bad season, Hannah's going to tell him what to do.
1: Yeah, if he has been what he's last couple of years, 20 touchdowns-ish, 10 picks-ish,
0: mm-hmm.
1: Not great in the playoffs. But you get a look at him this year, you get a look at him next year, and then even worse comes to worse, you can franchise tag him. But that's going to be a huge, huge paycheck.
0: Yep. All right, let's hear from Brian Bogusevic next as we get his thoughts on what was characterized Rossi as one of the worst wins in Astros history. Fair to say?
1: Yeah, okay.
0: Although he brought up the Anaheim game earlier this year, too.
1: Oh, yeah. There's been some ugly ones.
0: When Altuve should have been thrown out of the plate by 100 feet.
1: Yeah, and Logan O'Happy,
0: who's no longer an Anaheimer.
1: I know.
0: He's a Texas Ranger farmhand now, apparently.
1: Yeah, good for him, I guess.
0: No. Well,
1: they get the reliever that's good, but the Rangers, they're fine.
0: Southern California, though.
1: A game and a half back. Yes, hey. True. Arlington. Ugh.
0: All right. 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
3: An accident's cleared out of the way. I-45, the Gulf Freeway northbound at 69, the East Tex Freeway, all lanes reopen. And some road debris was causing some problems. They've cleared that out of the way now. 610, the Southrop eastbound at MLK. I'm Joe Barnett in the 24-hour traffic center.
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1: 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Continuing with you until 2 o'clock. Next segment, we have Believe It or Not, Russell Westbrook. Some fun ones on there, so make sure you stay tuned for that. But right now, I want to bring you conversation with Brian Bogusevic, our normal Wednesday guest here on Sports Talk 790, but he's on Thursday today because he was busy yesterday. But good conversation with him as always. Started off well, we talked about a number of things covering the Houston Astros, but started off talking about the win yesterday. Almost felt like a loss. Pretty ugly stuff, but the Astros able to get the dub and the series win against the Giants.
2: It's a pretty fair assessment. It was not pretty. They didn't play particularly well. Most of all, it was just kind of boring. You know, sometimes you have poorly played games that at least they're exciting because there's, you know, a lot of action. There wasn't a whole lot of action. But, yeah, win's a win. And you know what, though? It might not be even the worst one of the season. That Angels game still is probably up there. That was more, you know, the Angels just completely dumping on themselves. But, yeah, it was bad. The Giants are bad. And it was one of those series where it felt like if the Astros could just hang around long enough in all of the games, eventually the Giants would just give it to them.
3: And that's exactly what happened, at least in two of the three games. Let me ask you this, and these are two different things. Playing a bad team in a series, you can play down on competition. It happens in all sports. But I want to get to the getaway games. And, look, you got a long flight coming back. It's the dog days of August. You're not ready to hit September yet for the pennant chase. You are playing a subpar team. You've been through a lot of these, whether you were playing in college or the pros. How do good teams become great teams when they don't allow that last day of a road trip, day game, getaway day, affect them as much as sometimes teams do?
2: Yeah, you know, it's really one of many things, right? There's a lot of things like that can affect you, whether it's, you know, the last couple of series leading into the All-Star break, or, you know, days where there's maybe weather in the mix and you end up playing on a day where you thought maybe you were going to get rained out. Those things that can kind of turn the switch off mentally. So they all kind of fall under the same category for me. And it has to do with just, are we all moving in the right direction just as a whole? Are we all on the same plan? Do we all have the same goals? And this team, they haven't always played their best, but they've never really given things away. They've never really fallen into lulls, right? They have that Orioles series where they look completely flat and then they immediately bounce back and look like the best version of themselves. If you can do those kinds of things, you're not going to let all of those other things affect you all of the time. But yes, you're human. There are times when you're tired. There are times when you just want to get home. There are times when you just want to get to the off day. But, you know, good teams know that a Sunday game in June means the same as, you know, game 162 at the end of the year.
3: Another thing that I brought up to Ross yesterday that we talked about, you know, when guys go through slumps, you always hear of the needs a day off, needs to sit, just kind of let the game come to him. And we'll use Christian Walker as an example. He didn't really get a full off day yesterday because he was brought in late in the contest. But when you're slumping, Brian, people think a day off is supposed to fix that. When you're slumping at work, usually take a weekend off or, go take a week off in Mexico and go sit on a beach. Now, you do get highly compensated to do this, and there's only a handful of people that get to play professional baseball and make good money. But, man, it's a cruel world because when you're supposed to be slumping and need time away from the sport, that means 24 hours, but that also means you're in uniform, you may be a defensive replacement, and you're most likely going to pinch hit in the ballgame too.
2: Yeah, you can't ever totally get away, right? Because who knows what's going to happen? And especially this time of year, you know, a lot of times, especially early in the season, if a manager gives one of the regulars a day off, they'll tell him, hey, there's no way, right? Like, I'm not going to you. Don't even wear cleats into the dugout. But this time of year, everybody knows the deal, right? Like, yeah, you're not in the lineup, but if they need you, you're available. And, you know, part of a manager's job is to keep a pulse on his guys and what they need and what they're going through. And even when somebody's struggling, if you feel like it's maybe a result of them getting worn down a little bit physically, then they need the day off. If they're getting, you know, kind of piled on them mentally and you can see it starting to build, maybe they need a day off. Or the opposite could be, hey, this guy's going through a struggle right now, but he still looks competitive. He still looks fresh. He still looks like he's fighting through it, which means any at bat or any game could be the game that he breaks out. So I'm just going to keep him in there and ride him a little bit longer. So yeah, it's different approaches for different guys who are maybe going through the same kind of stuff.
1: Well, we know Yordan Alvarez is a different guy. Hasn't hit a home run in a while, but still looks like he's had a lot of hard hit contact. Have you noticed anything different with him, or it's just been a baseball and a stretch of games where he hasn't gotten one out. And of course we know he got close yesterday.
2: Yeah, it's very much just baseball. You know, he hit a ball the other day. What was it? The second hardest hit baseball in major leagues this season. And if he gets a little bit more elevation on it, ball's, you know, in the ocean. So no, no real concerns about the approach. No concerns about, you know, is this swing not producing enough, you know, loft or fly balls. He's just at a stage where everything that he hits hard is either on the ground or a line drive, which is fine. You're going to get hits that way. He's also, you know, you go through stretches where when you're him, when you're the guy in the lineup, when you're the guy in all of baseball that everybody doesn't want to mess with, they're going to be very careful with you. And oftentimes that results in you getting a lot of walks and not getting anything to hit. Often, but you know, these are major league pitchers. Sometimes when they're trying to be careful and make pitches, sometimes they do it. And sometimes you get dealt up a little bit and don't get a whole lot to hit. So, you know, when you go through those stretches, it's just, there's a reason that people don't hit 400. There's a reason that people, you know, don't hit 70 home runs. It's because even when you're fine, sometimes it just doesn't happen.
1: Brian Bogusevic with us here on Sports Talk 790. 9 games into his Astros career, it has been a struggle at the plate for Dalton Varsho. What are you seeing there?
2: You know, honestly, nothing really stands out as, oh, if they fix this, if he gets this going. He just hasn't really had anything click. The at-bats have been fine. It doesn't look like he's really chasing anything. It doesn't really look like he's overmatched by anything. You know, honestly, he wasn't swinging it all that well when he came over. I think he was, you know, under 200 for his last 20 games or so as he was coming up to the trade deadline. So just kind of going through a stretch like that, but it is what it is. It looks the same against righties and lefties. It looks like it's competitive. It looks like at some point it'll break out and be better. But no, you just haven't seen it yet.
4: I feel like, Brian, that to Taylor Trammell, in the battle of let's see what outfielder wants to stick around and play as much, has done everything he can. Cam Smith has played well, but Cam Smith has much been more of a solid position because of his defense. But Trammell, it feels like, has taken a little bit of a leap because we've been looking for somebody to kind of step up and at least say, hey, I should be playing in the outfield 5 days a week.
2: Yeah, he's been really good. And the at-bats have been very good in terms of just, you know, swinging at good pitches, controlling the zone. His bat speed looks really good. He looks fresh. He looks healthy. And this is kind of the trickle-down effect of the Varsho thing. I know a lot of people are looking at them bringing in Varsho and saying, hey, we're getting decent production in center field with Trammell in there. You know, why are we kind of making that trade? But the trickle-down effect is that, you know, before you were kind of fine with what you were getting in center field and you had really no answers in left field on an everyday basis. But now you bring Varsho in, he's an everyday center fielder type. He hits, you know, lefties, righties, he's about the same. So now you can slide Trammell over. So now you have at least that side of the platoon figured out in left field. They're trying to figure out the right-handed side of it. So it's not, you know, necessarily, oh, we made a trade for a center fielder there. That was the move. It was more just we upgraded the outfield as a whole. And it feels like Taylor Trammell, you know, all throughout the course of the season, he's constantly being like the forgotten man and then reminding everybody of, hey, I was playing pretty good before that. And he's doing it again.
4: We saw the opener yesterday before Tatsuya Imai got out there. Do you think if you're Joe and you're on the plane ride back yesterday, that's going to be what you're going to have to do with him probably the rest of the year?
2: I think it will be dependent throughout the rotation, you know, seeing how the starts leading up to it. I think it's kind of obvious that there's 3 spots in the rotation that they're pretty comfortable with, right? You have Hunter, Lambert, you have Wesnaski. They're all throwing the ball fairly well. They're pretty reliable. You know what you're going to get. And then there's a couple of spots where it's just like, We don't know exactly what we're going to get from Rennell or Javier. Imai obviously has been up and down. So you're going to try to massage those all throughout, you know, the rest of the season. And between off days and being able to shuffle the rotation around, and are you getting a deep start from one of those guys before to where the bullpen is a little bit fresh? I think they're going to try to limit the exposure of those guys, how many times they're going through a lineup. And, you know, the case like yesterday, if you're thinking that a bulk guy or starter type is only going to go through the lineup two times and maybe give you four innings, well, why not play a better matchup in the first inning if you can bring in a lefty to face a left-handed heavy top of the order? So, yeah, I think that's going to be something that's certainly on the table from here on out.
4: All right, before I let you run, I get this question occasionally on the 10th inning show, and my easy answer is Christian Vasquez can't play 6 days a week. Okay, that's just he's just the backup catcher always gets a lot of the run, and we've seen that with other catchers here and before. But the record with the Astros with Christian Vasquez is significantly better than it is with Yainer Diaz, even though the sample size is a little off. Explain it to me. Coincidental? Is there something about what Vasquez is doing behind the dish, and the only reason why he's not playing more is because he's well north of 30 and the bat's about .205 batting average?
2: Yeah, I think it's mainly coincidental. I mean, Christian Vasquez is a very good catcher. He's a very good game caller. There's a reason why he's been around for so long. There's a reason why all the pitchers that he's ever worked with have liked him. I think the numbers are skewed a little bit because Yainer was the guy catching at the beginning of the season when they couldn't do anything right, and it had nothing to do with him being back behind the plate. But I think, you know, just he works very well with the pitchers, Vasquez, I'm talking about, and Yainer does a job also. But I think just, you know, he's fallen into a good rapport with a couple of the starting pitchers that have gotten really hot. And when you do that, you're winning more games with those guys, and the record's going to be reflected in that. But I don't think it's any kind of slight to say, you know, that he's so much better than Yainer, and Yainer is detracting from the guys that he's catching.
4: That again, Brian Bogusevic with us Wednesdays at 11, but we moved into today at 11. Speaking of our 11 o'clock Thursday visitor, Brian McTaggart will be with us tomorrow as he's traveling back from San Francisco today. He'll join us tomorrow at 11 o'clock here on Sports Talk 780. Ross has Believe It or Not next, and we've got the category today is all things about Russell Westbrook, who officially last night called it a career after 18 NBA seasons. We've got some nice prizes, concert tickets. We have boxing tickets giveaway as well. Jonathan, I have a quick question for you. Do we have a lot of prizes or a little? Should we do one correct answer or two on this today?
5: We have a lot of the boxing, but a lot of people want to go Leonard Skinner, so we probably only have like two left of those.
4: Oh, then we'll have to do two correct answers. And two correct answers will win you Leonard Skinner tickets, plus boxing tickets available for you, Believe It or Not. So if you want to play, 713-212-5790, 713-212-5790. Believe it or not, all things Russell Westbrook next after Ross and I tell you about Kalshi. We are down the home stretch with baseball, about a month and a half left to go in the season, and there's no better place to keep an eye on America's pastime than with Kalshi, America's number one prediction market platform. You know, on Kalshi, you're trading against peers in a live market, meaning there's no house, and as the probability changes, you can buy in and out of your position. Now, Ross keeps very good track, pristine numbers about the percentages about winning a championship within a division, a league, and the whole thing, right?
6: AL West, 56% for Houston. How are we feeling?
4: Feeling
6: 100,
4: great.
6: 100 to get you 169.
4: That's great value, my friends say.
6: That's, I mean, you've guaranteed it, so.
4: Just saying.
6: It's free money.
4: I told y'all, two-game win championship. So, you're what you're going to do is you got to download the Kalshi app.
6: Yes.
4: And put the promo code 790 in to get $20 in bonus credits when you trade 20. 20 gets you free 20 with Kalshi, K-A-L-S-H-I, with the promo code 790.
6: Yeah, and also when you go to the limit tab, you can name your price. You have to do something reasonable, of course, but that's how you can potentially get better odds than sports books as well because you are in that live market against your peers. I've been using it for over a year, even though we've only been talking about it for a couple of months. It is something that I do use and look at all the time. So use that code 790 to get the 20 when you trade 20 on Kalshi. Again, that code is 790. K-A-L-S-H-I. K
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11: Watch out for a disabled 18-wheeler on the exit ramp, 610 to West Loop, southbound at I-10 to Katy Freeway. Had an accident cleared out of the way, I-10 to Baytown East Freeway, westbound at Wayside, all lanes reopened. I'm Joe Barnett in the 24-hour traffic center.
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0: Wherever you are, so is Matt Thomas.
6: 5 minutes left to go on the show. What should we do? Oh, we should do a breaking news sounder. I goofed that up. John, that's on me. 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Shea Whitcomb got recalled, or excuse me, got claimed by the San Francisco Giants. Rossi, your thoughts? See you later. What did Robert Ford not say? He didn't say anything. He's like, it's fine. Go on. Hope you enjoy your Diamond Fresno. 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Today's edition of Believe It or Not is all things about Russell Westbrook. You get two statements about Russell Westbrook correct. You're going to win either a Fights Under the Lights tickets August 14th at Constellation Field, or a pair of tickets to see Foreigner and Leonard Skinner to August 27th at the Woodlands Pavilion. 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Let's play. Mike on 790. Mike, you ready to play Believe It or Not?
3: Yes, sir.
6: Mike, good luck to you. Russell Westbrook was just 5'8" before his senior year in high school when a growth spurt pushed him to 6'3". Believe it or not?
3: Believe it.
6: Believe it. Statement number two for the win. Russell Westbrook wears number zero because that's how many scholarship offers he had before his senior year of high school. Believe it or not?
3: Not.
6: That is correct. Congratulations. 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
4: Reminiscing about Rockets draft picks.
6: When did we reminisce about Rockets draft picks?
4: Royce White.
6: Thanks, you know, Tim. Thanks, Tim. I doubted myself and you, and for that I apologize. With 17 ejections, Russell Wilson is third in the NBA's all-time... Russell Wilson Westbrook is third on the NBA's all-time list behind only Rasheed Wallace and Draymond Green. Believe it or not.
4: Not.
6: That's right. He's 12th at 11. I really want you to win, Tim. Here we go. While at UCLA, Russell Westbrook formed a rap duo with teammate Aaron Aflalo, and they call themselves the Danger Collective. Believe it or not?
4: Believe it.
5: Not.
6: Oh, God. I know. I like that one. It hurts. Ron on 790. Ron, you ready to play Believe It or Not?
9: Believe it.
6: Growing up in California, Russell Westbrook was a Los Angeles Lakers and a Dallas Cowboys fan. Believe it or not?
9: Not.
6: I said it once and 1,000 times. You got to know who Russell Westbrook liked in life. Let's go to Bill calling again on the same show. Imagine that. Hi, Bill.
9: Man, you never said, I really hope you to win, Bill. You never said that to me.
6: You know what? I'm going to try something for the very first time right now. You ready?
9: Yeah, I can't wait.
6: During his playing career, Russell Westbrook was superstitious. He ate 2 peanut butter and jelly sandwiches before every game. Believe it or not?
9: That's unbelievable. Believe it.
5: Believe it.
6: You're one away from not playing for 30 days. Good luck. Russell Westbrook is a huge fashion enthusiast and often attends Paris Fashion Week and even went down the runway last year. Believe it or not?
9: That was funny. I won't call you for 30 days. Believe it.
5: Believe it.
6: It's kind of a win for all of us, isn't it, basically? Jeff on 790. Jeff, you ready to play Believe It or Not?
26: Yes, sir.
6: Russell Westbrook is a minority owner of the Premier League club Leeds United. Believe it or not?
26: Not.
6: Oh, he is. But thank you anyway. 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
8: News Radio 740 forecast, mostly sunny today with a high of 97, clear tonight, low 78.
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0: 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Adam Clanton and Adam Wexler are the A-Team. A-Team.
2: I'll just read from social media. The NBA today released its complete game schedule for the 26-27 regular season. So as promoted, good job, NBA. 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And it's 2 o'clock here on the A-Team, the home of your Houston Rockets. And the schedule has been released. 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But the Hawks comes up first. And I see the Rockets and Hawks are playing both of their games against each other before we're done with October. Games 3 and 4 of the Rocket season are in Atlanta and then back in Houston against the Hawks.
3: Good.
2: We will get to the rest of the schedule as the afternoon commences, but quite obviously, there's a lot of things going on. Your Houston Astros are in first place. They're in first place today. They're going to be in first place tomorrow. I think they're going to be in first place every single day for the rest of the season and head on into the postseason, resting on Monday and Tuesday and Wednesday and Thursday and Friday after the season ends. And then they'll see which team advances to play them. They'll be hanging out with the Tampa Rays and seeing what's next as they win their division, finish second among the three division winners, and get the time off. Your Houston Texans, I wouldn't quite go so far as to say begin their march to, how about the season, not the Super Bowl, with preseason game number one tonight over at Reliant Stadium. I don't think it's going to be all that difficult to reference the stadium correctly, at least for me, having been over there already countless times with all the signage back in place like it was years ago. The facade, glass facade, right above the bowl facing Kirby. It says Reliant Stadium. Both ends of the stadium where fans will be flocking in tonight for yet another Texan sellout. It says Reliant Stadium and everywhere else in between as the reserves, for the most part, of the Chargers and Texans get together tonight. But there will be some starters out there, including the top draft pick for your Houston Texans, expected to not only start the game, but start at the position he's expected to start at when the season begins. So we'll get into that. And yes, your Houston Rockets full 82-game slate. In other words, the other 76 games we did not know have now been announced. Dallas and San Antonio is how they open the season. Dallas plays here in Houston Wednesday, October 21st, game one of 82. Welcome to the show, everybody.
3: Wex, I appreciate you doing that because my blood pressure was through the roof before the show started.
2: I can do it every day if you want.
3: No.
2: I can do it every segment if you want.
3: No. But here's the thing. If we're going to do this, the city's fan base's justice, then we're going to have to do what, you know, the Texans flagship does. We're going to have to go game by game, every single game, this entire show.
2: I'll start on Wednesday, October 21st, and I'll finish with Sunday, April 11th. They will go 51-31. Your turn. I don't think there's much more to it than that.
3: They're losing one more game than last year?
2: I think they will play things maybe a little bit differently, and I do think the Western Conference is very, very good again, and I think it's going to be a perfectly good place to be. Probably not in the top two and probably not in the bottom two either, somewhere in the 3, 4, 5, 6 range. Really the only thing to come of the schedule release for me, I know everybody's so fired up about national exposure. I'm more fired up about, do they have a 6-game homestand? Do they have an 8-game road trip? Things like that. They really don't. They do have a pair of 5-game homestands. They close the season with 4 straight at home before the finale is on the road at Minnesota, which, again, final games of the year may or may not mean anything. So you do close nicely. Nothing else beyond that really overstands out tremendous amount. They're back on New Year's Day at home, the first of a 4-game homestand with the Mavericks in town for that one. And again, the Rockets at the open of the season, first 6 games. They will play Dallas twice in game 1 and game 6. They will play Atlanta twice. And that's it for the entire season against the Atlanta Hawks. And they do have a game on Halloween. They will be trying to scare the bejesus out of the Oklahoma City Thunder right over there in downtown Houston at Toyota Center.
3: Oh, that's a big matchup right there. I mean, Shai Gilgeous-Alexander. How many over-under on free throws on Halloween night? 21.5.
2: Well, I'm sure there will be plenty less than that. six out of seven at home during that stretch. They got a five-game road trip in late January. Beyond that, I'll get a little bit more time to say which of the Western Conference teams do they see three times, which do they see four times, things like that. Obviously, the portion of the season that now is always left blank because there is an NBA Cup is yet to be determined. Time off between the 1st of December and the 13th of December to play an unknown number of games. Obviously, every team will play at least 82, but it's possible they could play additional games should they advance through that tournament. We'll get to the meaning of all these important games as we continue, but much more importantly, two Astros games played since we last spoke. I was here with you yesterday afternoon for the 10th inning show. The Astros bat just murdering baseballs yesterday, outscoring the Giants 2-1. And scoring on two sac flies. The Astros' offensive struggles, I can't overstate it enough. They're in an absolute tailspin offensively, and it was so bad that I had the Wechsler research team work on it this afternoon and put together the numbers pre. I'm trying to be nice about this. The Astros' numbers pre-trade deadline, and then the Astros' numbers post-deadline, and I say I'm trying to be nice because I'm not trying to pin it all on their center fielder. Like pre-Dalton Varsho when the offense was really, really good, and then post-Dalton Varsho when the offense has been one of the five worst offenses in Major League Baseball.
3: At least he can hit home runs, unlike Yordan Alvarez.
2: Yeah, his one swing over nine games produced all of his two RBIs and nearly all of his very few hits.
3: Well, Dana Brown would say he wasn't even the guy I wanted, but Jim Crane screwed that up.
2: Yeah, but that doesn't matter. It's the guy you did get. This is what you set out to do, is improve the offense, and it's obviously not on Varsho's shoulders that each of the three guys carrying this offense has decided to stop
3: at the exact same
2: the
3: time.
2: Offense. Well, some of it goes a little hand in hand. If Jeremy Peña is still scorching hot and Yordan Alvarez is in a tailspin or vice versa, it's going to be difficult for them to produce the way they were. That's what was so good about when they were both hot. The two best hitters in the American League right up to the deadline were batting first and second for the same team every day. It was Jeremy Peña and Yordan Alvarez. Not so coincidentally, they shot to the top of the division.
3: One of the most unexpected, I wouldn't even call it an argument, but so Brian McTaggart tweeted about the fact that that shot that Yordan Alvarez hit to basically right, I'll say right center, would have been out in 27 ballparks in the majors, but wasn't because Oracle. And somebody got very offended by that and started like going back and forth about it. And I'm like, really? We're doing this?
2: Back and forth about what?
3: Well, not back and forth with Brian McTaggart, because I don't even think McTaggart knows he exists. But it was just like, this is the dumbest stat ever, that you go and find, you know, ballparks where this would have been out. When it's almost out in every single one. Yeah, but it wasn't out in the one that he was playing in.
2: They altered the number after they initially put it out. I was talking about this on the 10th inning show. It actually was 26. I didn't look at it closely enough to see which ballpark they recalculated for. But Trammell's homer would have been a home run in every single ballpark that they use in Major League Baseball other than the one that they played in. In Alvarez's case, it seems pretty noteworthy to note during a 13-game homerless streak that he hit a ball that would have been out of so many other ballparks. I'm not sure what kind of pushback there should be. If you don't want the information, then ignore it.
3: Yeah.
2: Fighting about it seems pretty stupid. I love the fact. Baseball is, they got a lot of bad things, and baseball is not for everybody. I get it. But as the time has gone on, more and more and more numbers are being utilized to tell you more accurate stories about Major League Baseball teams and their players. I would have loved to talk about this with Jeff Bagwell or Craig Biggio or Alan Ashby and what their exit velo was and how many home runs were not home runs because they were hit here as opposed to the other 11 National League ballparks.
3: What do you think Matt Thomas would have thought about the conversation with Jeff Bagwell about expected batting average? He would have loved that, right?
2: I told you that a couple of times already, and I'll say it again. Expected batting average is one of the newer numbers I like using the least. It's the least.
3: And if Wex
2: it's
3: likes
2: the,
3: using
2: it's
3: it
2: one
3: the least.
2: Of the worst indicators of what it's trying to tell you. It really is not too. It uses too many other factors that really do not matter to what happened on that particular at bat. Yordan Alvarez, for instance.
3: Yeah.
2: If it's out of 26 ballparks, and this ballpark it wasn't out of, but it was a hit, so that means he batted 1,000.
3: Right.
2: His actual batting average was 1,000.
3: Right.
2: And wherever else he could have played, 26 of those places, it also would have definitely been 1,000. But his expected batting average was 490.
3: Yeah, that's the
2: because there's too many other factors in that actual number that make you want to blow your brains
3: out,
2: basically.
3: Not unlike quarterback rating?
2: No, quarterback rating is tied to just like four numbers, like the interceptions, your completion percentage, and the yardage you got. It really, I still think it's 1,000 times better than QBR. I never use QBR. I never have since ESPN introduced it. I know it's supposed to tell you more because it takes into account other things than more just throwing numbers. The football. But I think go look at quarterback rating and look at it as it relates to how well you think that quarterback played, how much that team wins, how good that offense is. It's usually pretty close. It usually does tell you a good story, which is why I use it.
3: Well,
2: I don't know how much quarterback rating will matter tonight for Davis and Graham, but we'll check back in tomorrow.
3: You know, and while we're on the subject of this, because you know I'm a stickler for getting after people who are so sanctimonious about baseball and its traditions and numbers, especially when the commissioner was like, just slap some guy out there on second base and extras. But we won't do that during the postseason.
2: It's not just some guy.
3: Yeah, the commissioner who thinks the trophy
2: is... It's the guy who got the last out. There's a plan.
3: Yeah. Oh, okay. Sorry. So it's a little less worse.
2: I mean, I wish it was some guy. You just put the fastest runner out there every time.
3: Well, I think it's hilarious how sanctimonious and how uppity baseball types are about just those very numbers when you consider the very thing we're talking about.
2: It's actually good because now they have a less of a case to make against or for players for their Hall of Fame vote and MVP votes and Cy Young votes because we all have all this information. We're not totally reliant on, well, this guy's been covering games forever. I don't know anything he does.
3: What I'm getting at is you're talking about being sanctimonious and being uppity about numbers in the only sport where the dimensions change depending on where you're at. Every other sport, it's
2: cool.
3: All uniform. Oh, it's very cool.
2: Don't you like it? I'm being dead serious.
3: No, I like it.
2: I like it.
3: They shouldn't because of how they are about every other thing in baseball.
2: Oh, the baseball is awesome because of that. Who wants cookie cutter ballparks when your option is what we have?
3: See, NFL, you're a cookie cutter league. You're not like baseball.
2: I mean, I guess you could play some games in Jacksonville with a 115-yard field.
3: It's dumb.
2: And goalposts at the 10?
3: No,
2: I don't know. I'm not
3: down.
2: Sure what you're looking
3: I like
2: for.
3: It.
2: Deflated balls. I mean, you could do that.
3: One quarterback like those, at least, that we know of.
2: Lots to get to today. Obviously going to hear from a handful of people around what the Texans have in store for us tonight. Also paid a visit to the morning drive this morning, shared a little bit of what I think we should be looking for this evening between the Texans and Chargers over at Reliant Stadium. Three preseason games this week and next Thursday at home. Then they'll be on the road for the Panther game on Friday of the final week of preseason activity. A bunch of NFL games this evening. A bunch of teams, unlike Houston, that aren't certain of exactly what their quarterback position is going to look like this year. So we'll dive into that. Of course, the usual parts of the program are all part of today's full 4-hour show. We've got our signature segment coming up at 4:30. We've got Best of X coming up at 2:30. We're going to hear from Brian Bogusevic, who paid a visit to Sports Talk 790 earlier today, and he will join us with some of his thoughts on yesterday's game and other items revolving around your first place Astros. He'll do that at 3:30. 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
5: Watch out for a disabled 18-wheeler on the exit ramp 69 to East Tex Freeway northbound at the Sam Houston Tollway. And an accident's cleared out of the way now on I-10 to Baytown East Freeway westbound at Wayside. All lanes reopen. I'm Joe Barnett in the 24-hour traffic center.
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0: taking a deep breath. Wex is aware. No one else is. It's one of those days. Domestic bliss. I'll just leave it at that. Okay. I was so happy that even though it was ugly, it happened the way it went down. Like, it got absolutely, you know, done, even though it was ugly. I'm talking about the Astros' second win in this series. And it came on a day where, you know, they got a little help because the Rangers decided they would lose to the Angels. I don't even talk about the Mariners anymore. I guess I should. I guess I wasn't aware, Wex, of just how futile. I know we just talked about this week. How futile the Astros have been against the stupid, disgusting, and honestly criminally overrated going into the season Seattle Mariners. They've won one time against them. That's what I saw yesterday on the graphic. 7-1.
1: We've talked about it since it happened.
0: I thought they won more than one game.
1: No, two series against the Mariners, four games each. They won one time, so they're 1-7 against the Mariners. Obviously, that means they're exceptional against everybody else. 61-53 against the rest of Major League Baseball. They have three with the Mariners tomorrow. The Mariners aren't yet on their way to Houston. They played last night, and despite scoring three times in the top of the first inning at Yankee Stadium, they lost 10-5. And they do have the lead this afternoon. It's a very low-scoring game right now. One run is on the board, and they have it. But they've got to wrap up their series in New York before they get to Houston for tomorrow's game. The Rangers are in the midst of a four-game series, which they need to win in order to win the series after losing a couple of games, or losing last night among their three games played thus far. They've got a late-night game, and then they will begin a series over the weekend also. It does look less and less likely like the Mariners will be a part of our scoreboard watching as days move forward. It can definitively be that if the Astros take care of business Friday, Saturday, and Sunday, and all indications are that is front of mind for the Astros when they send out Pete Lambert, Hayden Wesneski, and Hunter Brown Friday, Saturday, Sunday. And by the way, those are all night games here on Sports Talk 790, including Sunday night's primetime night game, which you can hear right here. Those are their three most trustworthy starting pitchers. They didn't even use a starting pitcher in yesterday's game. Kind of tells you where things are. But if you take care of Seattle, let's just say they lose again today. They're 10 games under 500 and will be sitting in 12th place in the American League. So their chances of catching Houston are small. Their chances of catching someone in the wild card race and then someone else and then someone else and then someone else and then someone else and then someone else so they can get close. That's how many teams are ahead of them. And even though they're tightly packed together, that's a lot of teams. Your 10 games under 500 team is going to have to outplay the rest of the season, which is only 40 games after tonight for the Mariners. Very unlikely they are a factor in the American League postseason race if the Astros take care of them this weekend, other than playing the role of spoiler, which is nuts considering how wide open the American League has been. But they just haven't played good baseball. Their pitching has been good, but not good enough to overcome their incredibly poor offense. Their MVP candidate from a year ago is putting up historical numbers for the second consecutive year in the worst way ever. Cal Raleigh basically had the most unbelievable offensive season, and literally hard to believe. I can't believe this is actually happening. There must be a reason this is happening that I just don't know. But an unbelievable catcher offensive season a year ago. And he's doing historically great things again this year. And in this case, great means I can't believe he's the worst hitter in baseball this year.
0: I saw this graphic that said what did he finish with, 60 last year, home runs?
1: He finished with 60 home runs.
0: He has 51 hits this year.
1: He's been awful, and
0: I know he got hurt.
1: He's been...
0: But he was terrible before that.
1: I had the research team looking...

0: all teams close enough to Houston that could prevent them from finishing with the second best record among division winners, or could prevent them from ultimately losing the division but still being in the wild card spot. Looks like three teams are probably in: the Yankees, the Rays, and the Red Sox. Red Sox have obviously cooled a bit.
1: We knew they would.
0: Of course. You're not going to win 32 out of 37 games a lot, and they did. But they're close enough that somebody could catch them, but they're probably far enough ahead that they're not going to fall behind that many teams. So three positions are probably spoken for, and the White Sox have actually opened up a nice lead in the division, but not nice enough that the race is over. There's a lot of racing left to do, and everyone in the American League is driving a car with a flat tire, low on gas, bad suspension, terrible handling. A lot of people working on it. A lot of people in the pits trying to help their cars along, but these cars are not in tip-top shape and were not when the season began or at any time throughout the season. But you don't have to have the best car to make it to the next round. A bunch of people will qualify for the end-of-the-year races, and that's all the Astros are trying to do.
1: Yeah, but when you get to the end of the... Well, I don't know. What race are we talking about here? How do we... If we're going to keep this analogy going, the finish line isn't making the postseason, is it?
0: Well, I mean, to a certain extent, it is.
1: And then there's just a new race? Is that what happens then?
0: Yeah. Well, okay. Nine other teams have to go home and put their cars away.
1: Like, what? Okay, but what if your car you're bringing to the next race is all not going to do well because it's not all souped up?
0: If it's a division winner like the Rays and whoever finishes second, well, then you get to work on your car for five straight days. You get to tune it up. You get to do all the testing you want to do. So when you finally get to the race on Saturday... your car with its driver, Hunter Brown, is rested and ready to go. And the next day, when you send the same car out there, but with a new driver, and Peter Lambert is rested and ready to go, well, then you're in really good shape to win three of those next five races.
1: Who would have thought that we'd be saying, well, thank goodness you got Peter Lambert for game two?
0: Got to be careful with him, and I think the Astros are showing signs of being aware of that. He's going to be pushing all sorts of career highs in innings pitched and pitches thrown and how long he's even been a major leaguer consecutively. All those things have to be under consideration as they continue through the season. Are there days where the Astros somehow have scored runs for him, which they never do, and they can take him out of a game at only 75 pitches in five innings? Are there days like you had an off day today? You got another off day coming on Monday. Is there a way to get him 5 days in between starts, 6 days in between starts, if somebody's or somebody else, Imai, Javier, Blanco, could become a little bit more reliable? Could they consider going back to a six-man rotation? Just something to make sure that every fifth day he's not pitching himself into, well, he's not as effective as he was earlier this year, and here we are at the most important time of the season. That's not ideal for a pitching staff that's already if what you heard at the beginning of the segment is true, and it is, Hayden Wesneski has made three major league starts this year, and I just told you he's one of their most trustworthy starters. That should give you an indication of the state of their starting rotation, because it's not an opinion, it's just where things are. He absolutely is, and it's wild. But seven innings in his last start, six in the one before that, five and two thirds prior to that, or in the two prior to that. That's how you play winning team baseball, if you can get that from your starter every trip to the mound.
1: All right, we'll take a little breather from Astros conversation to get into some football in the Best of X. Why do the Eagles and their social media team hate Jalen Hurts? We'll explain when we come back.
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14: Did y'all see this?
15: We should be putting out between 5 and 15 posts a day.
16: 400 people were arrested for things that they said on social media.

0: No, we are not going to go down the list of the amount of back-to-backs the Rockets have. We'll do that next segment.
1: We can mention one thing we didn't. It was reported in the last couple of days since the portions of the schedule came out, specifically the NBA Cup games, the pair of Houston-hosted NBA Cup games. The time associated with them was 7:30 local time, central time, and many made note of that, and it was reported that was going to be the likely, and moving forward, at least for now, starting time for most of the Houston Rockets games at home, rather than 7 o'clock. And the recently released schedule would indicate that is correct.
0: Yeah.
1: 7:30 tip-off times at Toyota Center become the norm for the 26-27 season for a number of reasons. Getting fans in their seats, the ongoing construction there, which can create additional congestion in attempting to arrive at the arena. So we'll see how things play with 30 minutes later for tip-off. So 7:10, 7:11 previously technically tip-off time. Now it'll be 8:41 and 30 seconds.
0: Those of you who are
1: 7:41
0: longtime fans who actually attended games during the championship seasons at the Summit and thereabouts, this is old hat. They used to have 7:30 games all the time. And I'm here to predict that this is going to stay this way because of the aforementioned traffic. I remember when they were going to move from the Summit to downtown, and all everybody was talking about is, oh, it's going to be so much better with traffic. There's so many different ways for you to get out of there. Well, no, not when you have the HPD come through and shut down every intersection within a like stone's throw of the arena, and you can't get anywhere, but that's supposed to control traffic somehow. This is going to stay this way because people will be in their seats on time more than they were before. They still won't be there like we'd like until about the second quarter because Houston, but
1: hopefully they will also be there for the end of the game.
0: That's the key. What are they going to leave early? We shall see.
1: Just three preseason games also, by the way, which we indicated would likely be the case since the first two are not in America.
2: They're in China.
1: They will come home after playing the 9th and 11th in China against the Mavs for one home preseason game against Oklahoma City on the 15th. And then they will have 5 days off. So 6 days later, they will open the season at home against the Mavericks.
0: That's a lot of Dallas in October for me. I really don't like it.
1: Two games in preseason against the Mavericks. So the 9th, the 11th, the 21st, and the 30th of October will all be against the Mavericks. Though the first of those two games, the result is irrelevant, and many starters probably will play on a limited basis or not at all.
0: Okay, let's get to this because I think it's funny, and it's gotten a lot of attention. 16.3 million views as of this moment on the X platform. This is the Eagles official team account. The caption, which was posted at 9:30 a.m. yesterday morning, reads right on the letter Q. Right on Q.
1: It was very aptly timed because Vic Fangio, their own defensive coordinator, had just talked about Q and how he's a virgin.
0: The 23-year-old virgin?
1: I believe that's his
0: 24?
1: Age. He might be 24.
0: He's not 40.
1: He wears 24. I'm not sure if he is 24.
0: Mm-hmm.
1: But he doesn't have any regular season interceptions, despite the fact that he is one of the best corners in the NFL. One of the best corners. Actually wears 27. And he brought that up in his press conference. He does have several postseason interceptions. In fact, nobody in the NFL that's currently playing has more postseason interceptions than he does.
0: He's the postseason slut.
1: Okay, so maybe the day after a joke was made by the DC, they decide, let's say he makes a play today. Maybe he has a pass breakup or does whatever out there. Normally when he's on the field, guess who else is on the field? All of their other best players. He's playing with his fellow starters, and he's playing against his fellow starters. Well, that means the red jersey on the field at that point in time is number one. Super Bowl winning quarterback Jalen Hurts. Well, if right on cue, and the video to go with it is Quinion Mitchell picks off a pass, stands to reason, and you can see it in the video because it's right in front of him, that pass interception is thrown by Jalen Hurts.
0: So by trying to highlight you have a great defensive play by your defense, you're also highlighting your quarterback through a pick.
1: The post they made immediately after that later in the day, 132,000 views. The post they made immediately before it, earlier that day, 143,000 views. As you mentioned, this one has 16 million.
0: Tim Murtaugh tweeted awesome highlight with a question mark?
1: I'm Ron Burgundy.
0: Yeah.
1: You realize I've come in here 10 times, been to 10 of the 11 practices and have said so-and-so had an interception, he had an interception. Sometimes I say who it was off of. Most of the time, it's pretty obvious. If Lassiter or Sting or Aziz has an interception,
0: it's not Graham Burks throwing it. Right.
1: This training camp, it's coming from C.J. Stroud. Now, Stroud's also thrown an interception to Colin Wright, just to bring that up. But if a defensive player that starts has an interception at training camp, it probably came off the starting quarterback.
0: Posting your QB1 interceptions is wild, not going to lie. That has 10,000 likes.
1: 221,000 views, along with 8,300 likes for a picture with a person handing money to somebody, maybe like under the counter, and it says, delete this.
0: I like that a lot.
1: Posting your QB1 interceptions is wild, not going to lie.
0: Unpopular opinion in these comments. This post isn't about Jalen. It's about our cornerback one. Stop being sensitive about QB1. And if someone is using this to slander Uno, tell them to, and I don't really want to try and clean that up on live radio, but something very nice, not nice to do, and then something else after that.
1: It's inevitable, and you can be a little bit more clever and unfortunately aware as someone in the social media department or even in the football ops department, because if you're shooting video from the end zone, which is essentially where this one comes from, as long as this isn't the play, the pass is being thrown directly straight in front of you, let's say it's thrown to either sideline, well, just pick it up with the ball in flight and show the interception. Again, you're going to know who threw it, but you're not going to see who threw it. And this is social media. The absurdity of that actually making a difference is real.
0: My favorite response as we wind this down, what high-profile Eagle was traded this offseason?
1: A.J. Brown.
0: St. Nick says A.J. Brown still got the social media password.
1: Was that an A.J. Brown social media takeover for the morning?
0: Well, for one tweet, apparently. Yeah, I get it. And some people are saying, what's the big deal? Defenders can have highlights, too.
1: I like that.
0: Here's the deal.
1: Very simple.
0: Like, I don't think the Texans would do something like this, even though they, you know, and you just listed, what, four names right off the top of your head that all have picks against him?
1: Are you also aware that there's an account on the X platform called Book of Jalenisms?
0: No.
1: It's a group of posts over the years. Like, either he's made, I want to believe that, or they're made to believe that he has said them. But I'll read you one, because it obviously was added to this line of replies. Book of Jalenisms. You throw enough seeds, one might land in the wrong garden. That's why you plant and practice. You learn from the soil before it's time to harvest.
0: Wow. That was so lame. And accurate.
1: I mean, if CJ, for instance, throws 5 picks in practice this week and then 6 next week, and for camp, I'm not keeping count, even though they are in Cleveland, let's say he throws 14 picks in 18 practices. Does that mean he's doomed this year?
0: Well, a lot of people have highlighted the fact that Jalen Hurts threw this from a clean pocket across the middle. So, I don't know. I think Eagles fans really act spoiled when it comes to Jalen Hurts, because I guarantee you that 31 other franchises would love to have, well, maybe not all of them, but there's a lot of Jalen Hurts would be scooped up in a heartbeat if he was available. He's been once, and he's won once. 2 Super Bowls for him before the age of 30. Stop complaining, Eagles fans.
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0: You know a place where you'll never complain? 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
6: An accident's cleared out of the way. 69, the Southwest Freeway, southbound the 610 West Loop. All lanes reopened. Traffic still slow, backed up to Edlow. At a disabled 18-wheeler, they moved it off to the right shoulder now. 69, the East Tex Freeway, northbound at the Sam Houston Tollway. I'm Joe Barnett in the 24-hour traffic center.
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0: Welcome back into the A-Team. It's Sports Talk 790. We'll begin the simulcast at the top of the hour. It's game night. Texans, Chargers. Who's the 15th string quarterback for the Chargers tonight?
1: I mean, they're never going to play. They got robo-quarterback starting for them, so they're in good shape.
0: It's hard to get excited for preseason games in today's NFL. We talked about this the other day, and it's going to get worse with the two preseason game schedule that's right around the corner. By the way, when does the 18-game schedule happen? We don't have an actual definitive...
1: No, I mean, every year they go through, could they push it through? Do they need this confirmation? Do they have to vote on it for this? And they really don't. So it could happen, probably not as early as next year, but as early as 2028. I don't think next year is even off the table. Getting excited over preseason, clearly the reason to get excited is because it's football. Beyond that, be excited because you're going to see players that are going to play for your team next year, just not a lot of them. You're going to get to see a little bit more. There's a bunch of teams with new coaches, a bunch of teams with new quarterbacks, a bunch of teams with new talent, and a good majority of teams, the Texans one of them, that expect more this season and expect to have more when they've already been good. Texans are trying to make the tough leap from being a good, consistent playoff team to a real contender to win it all. And they've failed at doing that for each of the last two seasons after reaching the playoffs for the first time 3 years ago. So it is a pretty big hurdle, clearly, and a lot of teams, like the Bills, probably the best example of it, it's very hard to overcome. They have been in the mix long enough for their coach that's been crazy successful to get fired. That's what happened to Sean McDermott, because they weren't as successful as they thought they could be, despite going to the playoffs essentially every year and totally dominating their division. But yes, tonight's matchup probably starts with Davis Mills for the Texans and Trey Lance for the Chargers.
0: Ugh.
1: Again, both of them will almost assuredly play this year. You got three starts and three victories from Davis Mills last year. That mattered a lot to winning your 12 games. And just, we don't bring this up enough because things don't really truly carry over from one season to the next. I completely understand that. But if you consider, you know, the regular season Houston Texans, we know they started with three losses. We know they were sitting at 3-5. And we know that was it for losses in 2025. They beat Jacksonville, and we're going to hear about that game later from Kamari Lassiter. That was November 9th. So November 2nd, the week CJ got hurt and concussed, and Davis Mills came in at home against the Broncos when they lost on the last play of the game, November 2nd, 2025. That's the last time the Texans lost a regular season game. They played nine more after that, but they didn't lose any of them. The terrible, can't win in the playoffs, CJ stinks Texans had a nine-game winning streak during an NFL season. Doesn't happen every day.
0: Yeah, but he wasn't a part of three of those games.
1: Yeah, just the last six as they were trying to make their way towards the playoffs, which is exactly what happened.
0: Yeah, but if they were...
1: If he would have been out there for all nine of them, imagine how many they would have won. The same number.
0: Maybe. Unless you think they were winning games in spite of him.
1: Does anybody think Davis Mills played well? Anyone?
0: No, I think the defense played well. I don't think either of the quarterbacks played well last year.
1: Oh, okay.
0: I
1: didn't realize that's where we were headed. I mean, they won the games because their offense didn't turn the ball over.
0: Hang on a second.
1: And they put points on the board.
0: No. We're not going to do that. We're not going to do that at all. Because what's all this talk about this offseason?
1: Davis Mills was bad last year, and C.J. Stroud was better. That's why he plays, and Davis backs him up. That's all I was trying to say.
0: Yeah, I know.
1: I'm trying to put them on this pedestal of great quarterback play.
0: I didn't say you were, but don't act like the only reason we're having all these conversations about C.J. Stroud not having a contract and whether or not he's going to be able to pull his weight this year is because of one game in New England, because it's not.
1: It's about 98% about the playoffs, like it should be, because it really doesn't matter.
0: Sorry, I don't agree with that.
1: If you win in the regular season and have duds in the playoffs, and that dud was not the only dud in his six starts, then you're not going to get a contract. It doesn't matter if you win in the regular season, but I'm not going to try to tell you I don't think he's played well. His regular seasons, all three of them, have been perfectly fine. They need to be better, because if they were better, they probably would have gone 14-3 last year, because some of those early season losses that he started would have been wins if he was an elite level quarterback. But he's not going to get a contract by going 14-3. He's going to get a contract by taking this team, which has a Super Bowl caliber defense, to the conference championship game because he and the offense did their part. but he and the offense have now run three straight playoff games where you could argue they didn't do their part. Obviously, the loss 2 years ago in the playoffs, definitely the loss this year in the playoffs, and we've debated what their role is in the win over Pittsburgh when they went to the fourth quarter hoping to hang on to that one-score lead, which turned into a 24-point drubbing because they scored two touchdowns thanks to their defense and one from the offense.
0: Well, when we come back for the 3 o'clock hour, I'm definitely going to need your definition of perfectly fine.
1: How much lower of a bar can I set? He's perfectly fine. No, like, that's pretty low.
0: Again, it doesn't sound like you've got this overwhelming confidence, but I would say it was more he had a really good rookie season, mainly because he was a rookie doing what he was doing, and then we'll revisit the next two because, I know you put a 98% on that playoff performance.
1: Yeah, you can suck in the regular season and win in the playoffs, and you're going to get a contract.
0: Yeah, that's true, I guess. But maybe just don't suck in the regular season like they did at the beginning of last year, for example, and he was a big part of it. And you already have that contract. I don't know. We'll see. We'll talk about it in the 3 o'clock hour because we have a lot of Texans conversation to get to next.
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3: Your News Radio 740 forecast, mostly sunny today with a high of 97, clear tonight, low 78.
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0: 3 o'clock hour is underway here on Sports Talk 790 and SCHN, simulcast underway over on the TV side. Hello, everyone. He's Adam Wexler. I'm Adam Clanton. Josh Jordan is our producer, and we take you up until 6 o'clock tonight, at which point there will be no Astros baseball. They're off after taking 2 out of 3 in the Bay Area from the Giants. That team is an absolute disaster. I'm actually mad the Astros didn't sweep them, but that's baseball, as so many like to say. Buster Posey is, I read, I think it was The Athletic, where the article was basically saying he's threatening to tarnish his legacy as an awesome player for the Giants with what he's done as a personnel guy.
1: I guess it's something that we can relate to, considering we think that's happened on the NBA side a number of times. Basically, the bad boys backcourt, Joe Dumars and Isaiah Thomas. But I don't really agree with it at all.
0: About Poster, you mean?
1: No, about one mattering towards the other.
0: Oh, yeah. I mean, what you do as a player.
1: You're a fan of the Giants. It is going to be tough to love Buster Posey if Buster Posey is the number one reason why your franchise stinks.
0: Okay, hang on, though. Let me ask you a very sensitive question, especially on these networks. If we got Jeff Bagwell full-time GM for the Astros, and he made, I won't even say, you know, the Jose Abreu move over and over and over again. I'll just say Buster Posey-type moves with the Astros. You don't think that people would start to turn on Jeff Bagwell, player and GM guy, his whole legacy doesn't start to take a hit?
1: That's why I was saying it was for me. I'm giving my opinion, and I've kind of shared that same thing on one Bill O'Brien, because I actually think, yeah. I mean, he's the coach of the football team, and especially when he was only the coach of the football team, they obviously won a bunch of games, made the playoffs a bunch of times, wherever the bar was.
0: 9-7.
1: But they did good things. He was better than the guy before him. He won more games. He had a better winning percentage. He was a good coach.
0: Or if you're like me, you say he was slightly better than Jeff Fisher.
1: Well, I'm only comparing him to the other Texans coaches, essentially. Yeah. He was the best one to date, then. But he did tarnish his franchise's legacy because of the power struggle that he and then ultimately Jack Easterby got involved in, doing things they should never have been doing. I think it's very easy to say the same thing for a tiny period of time for Jeff Bagwell, because the moves that were made were very, very unsuccessful and have long-lasting ramifications. I do think it's a little different than Buster. I mean, yes, you'd have to now make him the GM and give him several years to make bad moves, but you also give him a chance to make some good moves. Mm-hmm. Jeff's opportunity to make moves that people like, well, he doesn't have it anymore.
0: Right.
1: He had it for about 2 months, and none of the moves were ones that we like, and nor should we have.
0: It was a part-time, partial GM, if you want to call it that.
1: And I really think people view the Astros offices like this. After James Click's departure and before the season began and Dana Brown was general manager, I think they think the Astros baseball ops department, when you walk through the glass door that says Astros baseball operations and there's signs on the door, or maybe it's etched in the glass on the door of who's the assistant GM and who's the assistant GM and who's the analytics director, who's the GM. I think you you'd walk into those doors and you would go, hello, hello, hello. Nobody's answering. Is anybody home? Hello? Hey, oh, somebody's here. Who's that? I'm in the back. And you go all the way to the back and you go into this room with no name on it, no window, one seat, no computer, but tons of paper and a binder on the desk. There's Jeff Bagwell all by himself making the decisions without the need for anybody else to check them. And it's all Jeff's fault.
0: Come on, Jim's in there too.
1: Maybe he's on the phone from his plane. Maybe he's at the Floridian. I mean, I really think nobody else was involved in any of these bad decisions but Jeff. Well, I know he was involved, and it's fair to assess some of these clear mistakes to his tenure of being in the inner circle. But I do think it's all on him. And it's probably warranted because we don't have any other people. Like, I know Reggie was around. And I know there's some other people that Jim had as his circle of trust, but Jeff Bagwell definitely put his name on a few of the ideas that they wanted to do moving forward. So I think it's warranted that it's all pointed in his direction. Buster Posey's turn as general manager is disastrous, and there's no way around it.
0: Yeah, that's why, again, I know it's baseball, and they certainly earned the loss that they got that night in that one game of those three.
1: Like, you would ask Buster after the game, do you think you should employ outfielders who catch fly balls? Like, that's how bad you could be at asking your questions. Because that's why the Astros scored their second run.
0: Who had the best series for the Giants against the Astros, though?
1: He's
0: the next Astro. Drew Gilbert.
1: Yeah, there was the Drew Gilbert game before the Astros won.
0: I mean, he had a pretty good series overall.
1: He was okay.
0: But the point of all this is... the Astros did what they had to do. They got some help last night because, like I said, the Rangers lost, and they're trying to really, like, this will be the first time, if they can do it, all season, where they need to beat up on the Mariners. They should have already, but they haven't for some reason. But the Mariners are in an absolute tailspin, and if you don't take two out of three from this team right now, I mean, it's not the end of the world, but... sure would suck to miss the postseason or miss the division championship, more importantly, because you still couldn't, for whatever reason, shake this so not even mediocre version of what the Mariners are.
1: Yeah, Mariners now clearly are in a tailspin, and you are catching them while they're in it. They might not have a losing streak when they get here because they are still winning their game this afternoon against the Yankees by scoring one time. The Yankees haven't scored at all, so that could obviously still change. They've still got two more opportunities at the plate while the game heads to the bottom of the eighth inning. The Astros and Mariners played very, very early this season. The Mariners weren't very good either. If you remember, the Astros had just... you know, gone through their opening series, which was great. They were 5-2. They already had a series sweep. They swept the Red Sox out of town, and then they went on the road. And it was awful. It was awful in West Sacramento. It was awful as they produced a single victory on that road trip. And none of them came in Seattle. They ended the road trip losing 7 straight. So you could definitely say the Mariners caught the Astros for the first of those 4 games at the best possible time. The Astros were in a tailspin, and they swept them right back out of town and back into Houston 4 straight. And each of the first 2 series between these two teams were 4-game series. The Astros were 16-25 when they played the Mariners the second time and beat them once in 4 games. The Astros were playing their worst baseball of the season. This was through May 14th. The Astros were awful, if you don't remember. They started the year 20-31. They had already played the Mariners 8 times in 53 games. They sucked.
0: Are you ready?
1: Totally different story now. Will the results match? I don't know.
0: Are you ready to get on the train that I've been driving since day one of this year and that Cal Raleigh is a complete fraud?
1: I was always pushing back against it because while 60 home runs was very Brady Anderson-esque, totally out of nowhere, because he hadn't hit 40 or 50, but he had hit upper 20s. He had hit 30. This didn't seem like...
0: The trajectory was upward.
1: It was, but of course, not to that. He should have had a 41 homer season, not a 60 homer season. So it was a lot of an outlier. But this is, I don't know which one's more unbelievable, that he hit 60
0: or
1: that he's not a Major League Baseball player this year.
0: Graph.
1: If he didn't do what he did last year,
0: right,
1: he would not be on the Mariners right now. He would be on the bench at the very best, or they would have figured something else out to do with him. If there wasn't a magical season in his past, let's say he had a 18 homer season last year,
0: mm-hmm.
1: he might not be on the Mariners this year.
0: Spokane or whatever, I don't know what their sugar land is. in Washington State. But yeah, and you know what? It would just crush me if he or they or some semblance of both got right against the Astros. But I don't think it's going to happen in light of what you had mentioned in the first hour, which is that they have their 3 best pitchers going in this series.
1: Yeah, I hope that's the case, that they perform like that. And it's far from a Cal Raleigh-only problem. Cal Raleigh could have a home run today. They'd have one more run. They don't hit. They don't have a good offense. The other players on the team who are having down seasons are everybody on the team except for Dominic Canzone.
0: Even Randy Arozarena, who was probably one of their most consistent guys earlier in the year, if he's not being underwhelming at the plate, he's being underwhelming in the field.
1: I could probably add him to the list, to be fair.
0: He's having better a good than most. Season. Yeah.
1: Well, he's not better than most. He's better than most players. He's actually having still a very good season. So that's two. You send nine to the plate every day. We talked about it with Houston. At least they have three. At times they had four, but they don't have that. And the elite pitchers on their staff, Kirby and Ryan Woo specifically, have not been who they were. They have been much closer to mediocre this year. Brian Wu's home road splits are a disaster, and he pitches on the road in Houston this weekend. Lucas Gilbert, that's not his first name, is it?
0: No.
1: Logan Gilbert.
0: Logan Gilbert.
1: He pitched today very well. He's been awesome this year, and they're trying to win a game by keeping the other team from scoring at all, because that's the only way they can win.
0: Great job, Yankees. Kirby, Hancock, and Wu, which will be in that primetime NBC game for the second consecutive Sunday night in the finale. He'll be going off against Hunter Brown. That's going to be a good one.
1: Yeah, the options for the Astros could have given additional rest to Hunter in that they have an off day on Monday, so he could have pitched with 6 days of rest in between starts or 5 days of rest in between starts, but they chose to have him pitch in a rather important game, maybe trying to avoid a Neto Hunter Brown fight when the Angels come to town. Zach will be batting leadoff probably for the Angels. Although, and so he's batted in some other place. But I was watching part of the Angels game last night, and the Angels broadcasters were talking about why does he stand on top of the plate like that? He's like, well, I take away the whole outside of the plate. That's mine now. Yeah, I might get hit more often, but now they got to worry about that. Yeah, you're getting hit more often because you're standing on the plate, not because they're throwing at you, because the pitches that are hitting you are over the plate where you're standing.
0: Let's we'll get back into not only Texans conversation, but specifically CJ Stroud conversation. We'll kind of revisit what we were talking about at the end of last hour. Plus, someone else is floating an idea that I put out on these airwaves. They're doing it. You'll hear from them when we come back.
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0: All right, one more time to tell you guys about Archer Kia right there on the Southwest Freeway. 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
19: An accident's cleared out of the way. 69, the Southwest Freeway, southbound at the 610 West Loop. Traffic is slow back up to Buffalo Speedway. 69, the Southwest Freeway, northbound at Fannin. Watch out for wreck. Traffic is slow back up to Shepherd. And an accident's clearing up downtown I-10, westbound at North Main. Traffic is slow back up to Hardy Street. I'm Joe Barnett in the 24-hour traffic center.
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0: A-Team rolling along. 3 o'clock hour on a Thursday edition of the program. So it is game night for your Houston Texans. C.J. Stroud will see all of zero snaps tonight. But he has been topics 1 through 10, 1 through 20. If you want to rank the topics of the Texans offseason and into this 2026 campaign, he is either at or near the top of the list almost every time you turn around, and with good reason. One of those being what we were talking about at the tail end of the 2 o'clock hour. Wex, I think, put a 98% on the reason he hasn't gotten a contract is because of that postseason play, I guess. And specifically the last game. Because he's actually had... How would you describe his postseason play if you don't count the the Patriots game?
1: It's been okay.
0: Like, it's been...
1: He had one really good game against, I think, Cleveland.
0: Would but probably even that stand was a out. Slow start to that game, right?
1: I mean, I guess. I don't know. I don't know. I mean, I know the defense put the ball in the end zone twice, but he was 3 touchdowns, no picks. Close to 267 yards, something like that.
0: That play where he scrambled out to the right-hand side, and that was against Cleveland.
1: That was the Charger game.
0: Oh, it was the Charger game. Okay, that's what I was thinking of.
1: And I would have described it as the defense made a huge, huge difference in the outcome of that game.
0: See, I get lost in the shuffle with the defense making so many good plays.
1: Because all these home games for the Texans have been nothing but touchdowns. The defense has scored 5 touchdowns in the playoffs.
0: Yeah.
1: 5 touchdowns in 3 seasons at home in the playoffs. They added more when they had their one road win in team history last year in Pittsburgh.
0: And the Cleveland playoffs. Game here was obviously just as much about the fact that they were starting Joe Flacco and he kept throwing to Texans players than it was CJ.
1: True, but Joe Flacco also carved them up a couple weeks before that. Absolutely yes. Embarrassed them with Amari Cooper.
0: Yeah, which I'll take that trade-off anytime. You want to get that regular season win and then think you're going to do it in the postseason and get shellacked? I'll take that.
1: Texans started Case Keenum in that game also.
0: Oh, man. How long ago was that?
1: I mean, he was in the same quarterback room as C.J. Stroud.
0: I know, and I keep forgetting that because that's his second go-around with the Texans.
1: Mm-hmm. First go-around, he played a lot.
0: No, I know, because they were busy getting Bill O'Brien fired.
1: Yeah, the six playoff games, he had one really good game. It was the Cleveland game. The other games are okay. Not turning the ball over against Kansas City in a loss. Nothing too bad about it, but not anything really spectacular about it, but not throwing the ball to the other team's a good start. Just had one pick each against Cleveland or the Chargers and Pittsburgh, but I wouldn't say he was great in either. He was better against the Chargers, but it really only started on that play to Hutchinson on the bad snap and recovery and run out to the right and finding him at midfield. The road game, his first year against Baltimore, he wasn't particularly good. And obviously the New England game, he was awful. So he's been okay. Heading into postseason number three, his career postseason numbers weren't all that bad. They were actually pretty good and pretty good in comparison to a lot of other quarterbacks. But two really bad games and now six games worth of postseason football, they're not very good anymore. And there are a lot of other quarterbacks who've been to the postseason for at least a couple of starts that have better overall performances than he does now.
0: Well,
1: Baker Mayfield being one of them.
0: And I'm glad you brought that name up because Bill Barnwell and is it Dan Hanzus?
1: It is.
0: We're talking about this very subject and specifically the fact that Stroud doesn't have his contract yet. And everybody's talked about this a million times. But this is the first time I think I've really heard somebody go into detail about not only why CJ either shouldn't or doesn't have this deal, but also in the same breath, bring in, hey, there are going to be guys available if he doesn't do it again this year, and one of them being Baker Mayfield.
1: Yeah, this whole premise to the answer you hear from Dan is about if the Stroud camp came to Nick Caserio and said, just give us $50 million a year, and we can lock this up. If you're Nick, would you say yes to that, knowing that it's a commitment long-term, but it's way below market value, even at $50 million? So this was Dan's answer.
6: No. In fact, on my show a couple of weeks ago, I had a rant about Caserio speaking to the media at the dawn of training camp about, yeah, we're in conversations and nothing is imminent. But I was like, no. You got to pump the brakes here. Okay. You have a gift here. It's called the fifth-year option. Mm-hmm. And you get one more look at this guy. If you're going to tell me it's like the deal that's similar to what has been floated out there with the Bucks are offering Baker, where it's like two for 110 or something, right. You start to think about it. But I would imagine Stroud is also probably thinking to himself, I want to cash in on my first contract after my rookie deal. I don't know if he would be into that either, but I'm holding tight if I'm a GM. And I know that if it doesn't work out, there will be other possibilities that, like, ironically, maybe Baker Mayfield, that could do the job that we've been trying to get Stroud to do the last couple of years.
0: Okay, so the Baker stuff aside, because we've beaten that dead horse, you guys know how I feel about it, and it just doesn't matter until we see what 2026 is. The interesting part about what he brought up was what? And what you said kind of going into it. The commitment part wouldn't, in my opinion, wouldn't necessarily even be about the money, because even though you're talking about it being less than market value, what is Nick Caserio special with all these guys? He's even with Will Anderson Jr., he only got 3 years.
1: Unfortunately, it's not apples to apples.
0: I know.
1: But are just
0: years
1: different.
0: Is what that's his card carrying trademark.
1: Yeah, but he can do that with every player on the roster except for one.
0: Right. But that's the thing.
1: And the short term deal for Baker at that age and stage of his career, especially with how he arrived at that point, if CJ Stroud and Baker Mayfield's performances with the team that drafted them were identical, the Browns couldn't have gotten away with a short-term extension for him either. He'd obviously played his way off the roster. They wanted to trade him. But that's where CJ is now. CJ doesn't have to take that. He doesn't have to take less money, and he doesn't have to take fewer years if he doesn't want to. If he has zero confidence in his ability to increase his value, then he would be okay with a deal like that. And there is zero reason for him to do that. It could absolutely cost him. It could absolutely blow up. But if I were him and I were his agent, there's no way I would go that route. And again, the pump the brakes portion of his comment, Nick said it because I'm sure it's partially true, but he wasn't saying it in the way like, I mean, you could come back tomorrow and CJ could have his extension all wrapped up and ready to go.
0: Right.
1: CJ Stroud is not going to have a contract extension when they play the Bills or the Bengals or the Colts or any of the other 14 teams they're set to play.
0: I'll stop short of saying that because I do think if he starts tearing it up this year and you get to, and I get it, like some people don't want to negotiate during season. Some teams don't want to do that.
1: The team will if it's open.
0: If he's like going to go for five.

0: that'll put up those numbers.
1: They didn't have any 5,000-yard passers last year.
0: All right, so, 4,000. How's that?
1: Well, I'm just saying, if you're elevating his game to the level of being an elite player,
0: yeah,
1: that'd be awesome, and I'd pay him. I think they should pay him whatever. Do you think that's going to happen?
0: No, I don't. But here's the other thing that Hanzus said.
1: No offense. Doesn't matter.
0: Wow. You just really love doing that. That he said is that, you know, you've got that gift, the fifth-year option. I'm here to tell you right now that if we get to the end of this season and that's how Nick Caserio is approaching 2027, he's not your guy. I'm sorry.
1: Right. So the gift is you do not have a long-term commitment to him. He has on a fifth-year option, and your options are figure out how mentally he can play quarterback for you and not be upset about it, or you figure out a way to play somebody else.
0: Well, that's the part. If he's not the guy going into the 2027 summer, you're bringing in someone else somehow, some way. And it's probably a Baker or somebody of that ilk, because Baker's not going to be back in Tampa next year. If he was, he would have already gotten his deal.
1: Well, he will not negotiate during the season, according to what he has said, and I'm sure it will be true. So that would almost assuredly put him on the market next offseason. Not sure how many others will be out there. Most of the places where there's actually a quarterback competition could produce one or two guys, like J.J. McCarthy, like Tua, or Michael Penix Jr.
0: Did you see J.J. McCarthy?
1: Like Deshaun Watson. Are you listening to this list of please don't make that person play quarterback for the Texans?
0: Not good. It's not good at all. Well, Deshaun Watson's never going to play quarterback for the Texans. We know that.
1: If you guys change owners, I'm in.
0: There's no way.
1: You think it's us?
0: Oh,
1: you think
0: my
1: we're
0: gosh.
1: The problem?
0: He could start going to all his old stomping grounds. Just kidding. That was probably too soon for that kind of joke. All right. What did Brian Bogusevic think about what happened on this road trip and heading into the last handful of games for your Houston Astros? We'll play a portion of what he had to say here on the station earlier today when we come back.
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3: Your News Radio 740 forecast, mostly sunny today with a high of 97, clear tonight, low 78.
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11: It's gone final. The Mariners will fly to Houston off of a victory.
12: Losers.
11: 1-0. Logan Gilbert was great. Their bullpen shut down the Yankees. Yankees scored 10 runs last night. They scored none runs this afternoon. And the Mariners have a 57th win. They will meet the Astros tomorrow evening at Daikin Park as a team that is 8 games under 500. 5 games back of the Astros, who are 2 games over 500 at 62-60, coming off a 3-3 road trip. They lost the opening series to the Padres, won the second series 2-1 over the Giants, thanks to a 2-1 win last night. That's where we pick up the conversation with Brian Bogusevic, who visited with the Matt Thomas Show with Ross earlier this afternoon. Full convo can be found right there at sportstalk790.com. Portion of it here, and he begins with his thoughts on the amazing, amazing Astros victory, which he says anything but amazing about. They won 2-1.
13: It was not pretty. They didn't play particularly well. Most of all, it was just kind of boring. You know, sometimes you have poorly played games that at least they're exciting because there's, you know, a lot of action. There wasn't a whole lot of action, but yeah, win's a win. And you know what though? It might not be even the worst one of the season. That Angels game still is probably up there. That was more, you know, the Angels just completely
12: right.
13: Dumping on themselves. But yeah, it was bad. The Giants are bad. And it was one of those series where it felt like if the Astros could just hang around long enough in all of the games, eventually the Giants would just give it to them.
12: How do good teams become great teams when they don't allow that last day of a road trip, day game, getaway day, affect them as much as sometimes teams do?
13: Yeah, you know, it's really one of many things, right? There's a lot of things like that can affect you, whether it's, you know, the last couple of series leading into the All-Star break, or, you know, days where there's maybe weather in the mix and you end up playing on a day where you thought maybe you were going to get rained out. Those things that can kind of turn the switch off mentally. So they all kind of fall under the same category for me. And it has to do with just, are we all moving in the right direction just as a whole? Are we all on the same plan? Are we all do we all have the same goals? And this team, they haven't always played their best, but they've never really given things away. They've never really fallen into lulls, right? They have that Orioles series where they look completely flat and then they immediately bounce back and look like the best version of themselves. If you can do those kinds of things, you're not going to let all of those other things affect you all of the time. But yes, you're human. There are times when you're tired. There are times when you just want to get home. There are times when you just want to get to the off day. But, you know, good teams know that a Sunday game in June means the same as, you know, game 162 at the end of the year.
12: Well, we know Yordan Alvarez is a different guy. Hasn't hit a home run in a while, but still looks like he's had a lot of hard hit contact. Have you noticed anything different with him, or it's just been a baseball and a stretch of games where he hasn't gotten one out. And of course, we know he got close yesterday.
13: Yeah, it's very much just baseball. You know, he hit a ball the other day. What was it? The second hardest hit baseball in major leagues this season, and if he gets a little bit more elevation on it, ball's, you know, in the ocean. So no, no real concerns about the approach. No concerns about, you know, is this swing not producing enough, you know, loft or fly balls. He's just at a stage where everything that he hits hard is either on the ground or a line drive, which is fine. You're going to get hits that way. He's also, you know, you go through stretches where, when you're him, when you're the guy in the lineup, when you're the guy in all of baseball that everybody doesn't want to mess with, they're going to be very careful with you. And oftentimes that results in you getting a lot of walks and not getting anything to hit. Often, but, you know, these are major league pitchers. Sometimes when they're trying to be careful and make pitches, sometimes they do it. And sometimes you get dealt up a little bit and don't get a whole lot to hit. So, you know, when you go through those stretches, it's just, there's a reason that people don't hit 400. There's a reason that people, you know, don't hit 70 home runs. It's because even when you're fine, sometimes it just doesn't happen.
12: Brian Bogusevic with us here on Sports Talk 790. 9 games into his Astros career, it has been a struggle at the plate for Dalton Varsho. What are you seeing there?
13: You know, honestly, nothing really stands out as, oh, if they fix this, if he gets this going, he just hasn't really had anything click. The at-bats have been fine. It doesn't look like he's really chasing anything. It doesn't really look like he's overmatched by anything. You know, honestly, he wasn't swinging it all that well when he came over. I think he was, you know, under 200 for his last 20 games or so as he was coming up to the trade deadline. So just kind of going through a stretch like that, but it is what it is. It looks the same against righties and lefties. It looks like it's competitive. It looks like at some point it'll break out and be better. But no, you just haven't seen it yet.
12: I feel like, Brian, that to Taylor Trammell, in the battle of let's see what outfielder wants to stick around and play as much, has done everything he can. Cam Smith has played well, but Cam Smith has much been more of a solid position because of his defense. But Trammell, it feels like, has taken a little bit of a leap because we've been looking for somebody to kind of step up and at least say, hey, I should be playing in the outfield 5 days a week.
13: Yeah, he's been really good. And the at-bats have been very good in terms of just, you know, swinging at good pitches, controlling the zone. His bat speed looks really good. He looks fresh. He looks healthy. And this is kind of the trickle-down effect of the Varsho thing. I know a lot of people are looking at them bringing in Varsho and saying, hey, we're getting decent production in center field with Trammell in there. You know, why are we kind of making that trade? But the trickle-down effect is that, you know, before you were kind of fine with what you were getting in center field and you had really no answers in left field on an everyday basis. But now you bring Varsho in, he's an everyday center fielder type. He hits, you know, lefties, righties, he's about the same. So now you can slide Trammell over. So now you have at least that side of the platoon figured out in left field. They're trying to figure out the right-handed side of it. So it's not necessarily, oh, we made a trade for a center fielder. That was the move. It was more just we upgraded the outfield as a whole. And it feels like Taylor Trammell, you know, all throughout the course of the season, he's constantly being like the forgotten man and then reminding everybody of, hey, I was playing pretty good before that. And he's doing it again.
11: Definitely the case. He had the ball that was actually more likely to be a home run yesterday. Yordan had a ball that would have been out of 26 ballparks, but not that one yesterday. And Trammell had one that would have been out of 29 ballparks, but not that one yesterday. You build a 25-foot brick wall out in right field. That will happen. I mentioned something Brian did about Dalton Varsho, and you go back over his last 12 games, the last 9 of which are with the Astros. It isn't a new thing, and we noticed this, obviously, upon his arrival here. It was very underwhelming at the time. just on face value, just the player you were getting. It didn't seem like they were doing something that was destined to make a huge positive difference, because you're not getting the, you don't know what version you're getting of Varsho other than he's currently playing on an everyday basis for another team. The likelihood that that's the version you're getting is very high, and that is what they've gotten. His last 12 games, nine of which have been with the Astros, he's got five hits. He's hitting 122. His OPS is below 450. The one hit for Houston that mattered was his two-run homer. Those are also the only two runs he's driven in all 12 of those games combined, many of which have been spent hitting in the cleanup spot for the Houston Astros. Not as many guys on base, obviously, because the guys at the top of the order are in a slump. So again, far from a Varsho-only problem, but offensively he has been very bad with Houston.
14: Yeah, I don't...
11: In nine games, small sample
14: I was about to say, it's not... There's room for improvement, as they
11: There's
14: say.
11: Hardly room to go the other way. I'll say it that way. There almost is no room to go the other way.
14: Who's been worse since he got here, him or Jeremy Peña?
11: Barely Jeremy.
14: That'll be his name until further notice. Barely Jeremy. All right, we will get into some interesting... A couple of NBA news items. I know the schedule got released today. I did not see this other thing coming, and a lot of people didn't see the first thing coming. We'll explain all of that when we get back.
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14: How about Coushatta Casino Resort coming through in the clutch yet again? A bigger, better Coushatta is here. And that's kind of, honestly, it's hard to believe we're saying it because we've been talking about how awesome Coushatta is for so long, but yet they've somehow gone and made themselves even better than that. And there's never been a better time to go than right now with the brand new Legacy Tower right there at your disposal.
11: Yeah, that's how you become bigger and better. 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Variety of slots, table games, poker, high limit room, bingo, plenty of chances for you and yours to win big before the summer's over. 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
1: Accident is clearing up on the Southwest Freeway northbound at Fannin, so that's unwinding. West Loop northbound at Westheimer, going to stall reported in the center lane. And some slowing around one on 288 northbound at Wheeler, the right lane blocked. I'm Katie London in the 24-hour traffic center.
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13: 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I say a lot of stupid shit, but listening to Adam Clinton gives me mad anxiety, bro. Fam, you never know what homie is gonna say. He's damn lost it!
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15: Remember when Jeannie Buss and the Buss family, whatever was left of the ownership, however that whole thing, that situation unraveled somewhat? Remember when they sold the team like barely a year ago? Lakers just got sold again. That's crazy to me.
16: Lot of interesting unknown details about that sale, to be sure, and to be very, very low key about it when a lot of other people are looking into it much more deeply because of who bought the team and why he is so quickly selling the team. And the other part of his business operations that have him in water that isn't cold.
15: Yeah. And by the way, who you're talking about there is Mark Walter. He's being investigated. And there's a little clause in Shohei Ohtani's contract. I don't know if this would ever be exercised or even why Shohei would want to. But if Mark sells his part of the Dodgers, Shohei can opt out.
16: Yeah, Walter is involved in both, was involved in both ownership groups.
15: And I know Josh Kushner is probably getting more attention because he is the brother of Jared Kushner, who is Trump's son-in-law, because he's married to Ivanka, who I would be married to probably if she weren't my daughter. He said that. So many words.
16: I don't know. It wasn't dating.
15: He would date her.
16: That's what I thought.
15: Okay, that's better.
16: Both are bad, but I can date someone without marrying them.
15: Yeah. Anyway, I'm far more intrigued with Bob Iger being a part of this. You know why? He ruins companies. I want him to buy the Lakers. I want his fingerprints all over this. Unless, of course, he hires Bob Myers and discards the Rob Lowe lookalike.
16: I mean, Bob's
15: Rob
16: employed.
15: I know.
16: Bob's working with another team currently.
15: Is he the GM?
16: Basically.
15: I thought there was someone else that was like calling the shots and he's more of like a...
16: His boss?
15: Yeah.
16: Okay.
15: Like,
16: yeah.
15: If the Lakers come calling and offer him a bunch of money, he'd probably take it.
16: The Lakers, I know what the Knicks went through the last 50-plus years. It is possible for a marquee franchise to not play marquee-level basketball.
15: Lakers did it before LeBron got there.
16: Long time. Yeah, the Lakers' down period the last six decades is pretty limited.
15: Yeah.
16: There have been some periods of down times.
15: Well, they keep
16: but
15: getting
16: very brief.
15: They keep getting gifted really, really good players in some way, shape, or form. Now, a lot
16: Luka
15: of that
16: posted on the X platform yesterday about being all in on the future.
15: Yeah. Well, I'm just here to tell you that Bob Iger that's fantastic news.
16: What did he do that was so bad?
15: Well, he ran Disney into the ground. But other than that, he's
16: they're
15: great.
16: In the ground? I mean, yeah. Aren't they still making movies?
15: Do you want to call them that? They all bomb.
16: Yeah, they go to the theater and we pay money to see them.
15: No, nobody pays money to see
16: nobody.
15: Them. Well, not like they used to.
16: Yeah, no, I understand. It's not where it once was.
15: Disney and ESPN are probably at their lowest form of life ever right now.
16: Well, Disney and ESPN, I think we view ESPN as a huge part of Disney. Is that accurate, though? We do because we're always talking about it. ESPN is a big deal in sports, but Disney is a much bigger company than a sports channel.
15: Yeah, but that's a big part of it, I would think. I mean, numbers-wise, at least it used to be.
16: So that's your viewpoint. If Bob Iger can do what he did to the company, Disney, by bringing ESPN in and turning them into what they are, then he can do the same thing to the Lakers.
15: Well, more like I hope that's what happens.
16: I'm pretty sure they'll be fine.
15: Listen, if we trade Knicks prominence for Lakers prominence, that's a win-win for Rockets
16: yeah,
15: fans.
16: Yeah, Knicks are in the East.
15: Exactly. Exactly. And I hope that's what happens. But I just, there is something.
16: Plus, you'll still have scoreboard on the Knicks pretty much for eternity.
15: Ever. You could have had it back in the mid-90s, but you didn't.
16: Right.
15: But in all seriousness, he bought them for what? About $10 billion? And he sold for $12.5 in 14 months?
16: Again, the financial parameters of this deal, this is very much like, hey, man, I've been working with you for a long time, media person. I'm sending you this text word for word. Will you turn it around and post this about the contract my client just signed?
15: Who is more excited to get this news? Ramona Shelburne, whose only in is being best buds with Jeannie, or Dave McMiniman?
16: That's a pretty good in.
15: Well, it was when she owned the team.
16: She did. Up until, she's still.
15: 14 months ago?
16: No, she wasn't pushed out.
15: Oh, that's true. She has minority ownership now, I guess, or whatever.
16: Her title didn't change and her role didn't change.
15: What about Dave McMiniman's title? Once LeBron skipped town, what's he good for? Being married to Malika Andrews?
16: They've got the schedule's out. He's got till October for ESPN to announce that our new ESPN beat writer for the Philadelphia area is, insert his name.
15: Do you think him and Brian Windhorst are going to fight to the death for that gig?
16: Wendy's just, I know his in with LeBron is better than anyone's ever in the history of LeBron, but he's done just fine without being his beat writer. He's not his beat writer and hasn't been for years.
15: Unlike Dave.
16: He's actually still pretty well respected inside those walls.
15: Unlike Dave, he actually seems like he's got some other talent than just being a lackey for LeBron. Dave doesn't. Dave's like,
16: I mean, Dave existed before he was on the beat.
15: What was he doing?
16: He was working
15: dating
16: for ESPN.
15: Malika Andrews?
16: I don't know the timing of their relationship very well.
15: What a weird couple that is.
16: Two people that work in sports?
15: Don't.
16: Two people that work at ESPN?
15: Don't do that.
16: A white man and a black woman?
15: has nothing to do with that.
16: A host and a reporter?
15: No. Just Dave's just so Dave McMenamin.
16: Okay.
15: Hey, what's your favorite Dave McMenamin moment on television? He's just had so many.
16: Because he's, you know how many people there have a higher platform and a bigger profile than him? And he covers the Lakers, and there's still, I don't want to say hundreds, but 50s of people in basketball at
15: Unfortunately,
16: ESPN
15: one
16: that have
15: of them
16: a higher profile
15: Monica
16: than him.
15: Monica McNutt, who's awful in every
16: Everybody
15: way.
16: Everybody that's on their shows more often than him have a higher profile than
15: Kendrick
16: he does.
15: Kendrick Perkins?
16: Definitely. He had this very important list of the five best point guards in the NBA. The only bad thing to come from the awesome Michael B. Jordan video, voiced video of Russell Westbrook's retirement, the only bad thing of Russ retiring was, well, there's nothing else to talk about. Why don't we rank the greatest point guards of all time and put Steph Curry at the top? That's what Kendrick did today.
15: That's because he's a moron. I mean, I say that affectionately.
16: Russ came in at 4.
15: That's the whatever list that is.
16: John S. was 5.
15: Yeah.
16: Magic was 2.
15: I mean, good Lord.
16: And Isaiah was 3.
17: I had the qualifications, and I was number 3.
16: It created a lot of conversation for the remainder of the program.
15: Steph's not the best point guard of all time, and he's not a top 10 player. Argue with the wall, losers.
16: Okay. I'm not one of them. So
15: I know you're not.
16: There's 4 walls here, but I will not be arguing with them.
15: All right, 4 o'clock hour is coming up next. This is one of my favorite stories I didn't expect. I know you're going to like this as well. I know you'll have thoughts on it. Name, image, and likeness is responsible for bringing us this story about an NFL quarterback who's very upset about the number he wore in college in the SEC, or as you know, Wex, it just means more. We'll discuss straight ahead.
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19: Your News Radio 740 forecast, mostly sunny today with a high of 97, clear tonight, low 78.
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15: Halfway home on a Thursday edition of the A-Team, Sports Talk 790. He's Wex. I'm AC. Josh Jordan is our producer. It's 4 o'clock on a Thursday, so the weekend's basically underway for all intents and purposes. And then, when you factor in, there's a very pivotal preseason opener tonight between the Texans and the Chargers. I mean, it basically feels like mid-September right now, does it not? How am I selling it?
16: How does it feel like that time of the year?
15: It's game time.
16: Oh, absolutely. It feels like game time.
15: Firmly planted in cheek.
16: I mean, most people have decided that, I guess I could go in for a few hours, but I got to get over to the stadium to start tailgating.
15: I was about to say,
16: 2.5 hours ago.
15: Don't you think people are tailgating right now for this one?
16: So what time's the Texans game tonight? Wife says. I say, it's 7. And she says, I'm just kind of figuring out where I'll be. And I say, there ain't going to be any traffic.
15: She said that?
16: She was just curious if there's a game down there, and it's at 7, and I might be driving down 610 over there, coming home or going wherever. Like, I could clearly hear the wheels turning in her brain, but I was telling her not to worry.
15: Are you going?
16: Of course.
15: How long will you stay?
16: Probably till after they say, all right, guys, locker room's closed.
15: Oh, you're so dedicated.
16: I mean, players are going to make plays, and then afterwards I'll talk to them.
15: Before they get cut?
16: I mean, there will probably be somebody who scores a touchdown or picks off a pass or sacks Trey Lance that will not make the Texans.
15: Do you think Chandler tomorrow, when we have him on for his weekly visit, is going to ask you if you protected the team?
16: I mean, I guess he will. I wish I could give him some more material.
15: You can!
16: But
15: you're a good sport about it.
16: They gave him this, and he's not going to let go.
15: No. No, he's not.
16: Like, I have done what they're asking every year I've covered the team, which is all of the years they've existed. I have always done my job properly. You can't post this video during this portion of practice, so I won't. We never called it protecting the team because we were never asking the fans to now protect the team.
15: You remember?
16: But now they are.
15: Do they still run the video when the defense takes the field where the guy screams at the top of his lungs, "We must protect this house!" Do you think they'll do that in the press box for the media? "We must protect the team!" You can't tweet things. You cannot show video. None of that.
16: Well, I know you teased college football.
15: Yeah.
16: I don't know if you're aware of what, I don't think it's every practice, but I know it has been for several of them, if not all of them, at Colorado. A media is allowed to attend practice, but they literally aren't supposed to do anything. And
15: this is a Dion mandate?
16: And this is one of the things in the release to the media about how they can handle what they can and can't report. It said, if you have a question about whether this is something you can say or report or talk or write about, then the answer is no, you can't. So they're trying to be as clear as possible. We're giving you the ability to watch practice and see what happens, but nothing that you see there is something you can use as your job as a reporter, which makes no sense.
15: No sense whatsoever.
16: People say, well, then why would we go?
15: Now, which of these things
16: makes... And the Texans aren't like that.
15: No, they're not. They're not. And we're poking fun. Which of those scenarios makes less sense? The one that you just went over, or the one where Commanders quarterback Jaden Daniels has an attorney representing him who has informed LSU it can no longer use his name, image, and likeness, and said he felt, quote, profoundly disrespected after the Tigers allowed cornerback DJ Pickett to wear his former number 5 jersey. Which of those scenarios is more pathetic, worse, lame?
16: Deion runs his program however he sees fit, so I probably wouldn't choose that. I would choose this. This is a terrible look for pretty much all involved. It doesn't do anything to help you in the position that you're in personally, which is trying to go into a third year and play well. You're a year removed from playing well. Even though injuries were a big part of last year, you didn't have a good season. Your team didn't have a good season. And if there's another season like that, well, we can just send all of our audio from the last 6 months to the people that do radio in Washington because they'll be in the exact same situation. He did reach the conference title game in year one, and then look where they are. They're not even as strong as the Texans are. And no, I don't think people expect them to get back to there unless Jaden Daniels is outrageously good.
15: And if they do, Laramie Tunsil's probably not going to be a part of it.
16: Yeah, it got more difficult because of Laramie Tunsil's injury for sure. But this route, it is definitely, I hate when I fall into this trap, but I'm hearing myself falling in. In this era of NIL and how athletes are treated, like, how can you play a couple of years of college football, win some games and lose some games, and then say you're disrespected because your jersey was promised to and then given to a player who they expect to be probably just as good as you in terms of what was accomplished while you were there, somebody who's going to matter to them as they try to win? How do you respect them? If that's disrespectful, what is it that you want the university to do? And he's not saying he can't wear it because he's just trying to protect his own NIL. You can't use my name, image, and likeness. Well, doesn't mean you can't use the jersey, even though that's how everybody thinks what he put this cease and desist letter into LSU's hands because of. But it's a really, really, really bad look, in my opinion. Totally ridiculous for him to be whoever he's listening to. I'm going to give Daniels the benefit of the doubt that for the last at least 3 weeks, he's kind of been focused on the playbook and football and playing for the Commanders rather than, hey, I know you're my attorney and you're not doing anything right now. I have an idea. I'm sure there are other people giving him this idea that he did not tell them not to do, but somebody should have.
15: Listen, let's just keep it simple. Let's just talk about his position. Quarterback at LSU. What did he accomplish at LSU? I mean, I know you're going to say some things. I already know what they are. It's
16: the way I said it is the way I would present it. They won some games. They played some football. They did some good things.
15: Now
16: he did win the Heisman Trophy.
15: Yeah, and 2 years there.
16: 2 years there.
15: How many seasons did Joe Burrow play there?
16: I mean, I know this is what everybody's doing.
15: But
16: I'll play along.
15: It's true.
16: Just because Joe didn't do this and say they've disrespected him and given his number, this is a Jaden Daniels thing.
15: No, I know.
16: But he played one unbelievable season. The same as Joe. One unbelievable individual season. Joe's team had tremendous talent. They played a couple more games because they kept winning all their games. And they were the greatest team we've seen in the last 15 years. Jaden Daniels' team had a Heisman Trophy winner on it. Individually, they both were great, and Joe's numbers dwarf his, by the way. Not in the ground game, but in the pass game.
15: But it's crazy to me, A, that he cares this much. He's gone.
16: And he will, I'm sure, address this pretty soon.
15: And address it in the middle of training camp for a pivotal season.
16: Whoever is advising him on this,
15: his mom.
16: Well, what are they trying? What do you want? More money?
15: That's my respect thing.
16: Which you, again, is part of it. Like, you're the amount of money that could be, I guess, gained is so minuscule compared to the amount of money he's about to make, the amount of money he already makes. And again, their individual seasons both netted them the same individual prize. They individually won the Heisman Trophy vote. In his 13-game season, they lost 3 times. He was the best player in college football, and he played for a team that lost 3 times and won the ReliaQuest Bowl. If you're comparing him to Joe Burrow, they won the every game they played and nearly all of them by a billion points.
15: Bowl.
16: They were awesome.
15: The statement.
16: They're unbelievable.
15: I cannot get over this. It's so good. The Daniels family is deeply disappointed and feels profoundly disrespected by LSU's decision to give Jaden's number. Jaden's number. No one else has worn 5 before at LSU. It's Jaden's. He said so in this statement. Jaden's number to another player. Jaden and his family, mom, had every reason to believe that his number would remain a meaningful part of his LSU legacy and would be honored and protected. What are these, marriage vows? In recognition of his extraordinary contributions to the university. Again, I ask you, what was so extraordinary about what he contributed to the university?
16: He won the Heisman Trophy. They've only won 3. He's one of the 3.
15: Okay, fine.
16: He's not asking for the university not to issue any numbers, just his.
15: Honored and protected in sickness and in health, till death do you part?
16: Do you know who wears Joe Burrow's number 9 this year?
15: Nobody.
16: Do you know who wears Jaden Daniels' number 5 this year?
15: DJ Pickett.
16: Do you notice a difference?
15: Not really.
16: Yeah, one of them's number has been issued and one of them's hasn't.
15: Big deal.
16: That's how we see it. He and the family see it otherwise.
15: Guess what? If you're Lane Kiffin right now, I am racing to the equipment guy's office and say, I don't care who it is, give somebody number 9 ASAP so that we can call Jaden Daniels what he is, a giant jackass. Seriously. You think Joe Burrow would do this, though? I don't think
16: create that type of relationship between the university and one of their 3 Heisman Trophy winners.
15: Cease and desist?
16: Like I said, I think it was a really bad idea, and it's a bad look for him.
15: How many other guys that have won that? Let's just take Heisman Trophy winners. Let's just take Andre Ware here in Houston. You think he's going to, how many people have worn number 11 since Andre laced him up in 89?
16: Have to ask Fletcher about that.
15: Okay. Now, how many people have worn the number 32 for the Trojans? You see what I did there? I'm so good.
16: We'll see.
15: You have to admit I'm good.
16: Like the Cowboys 88.
15: There
16: are a lot of college football numbers. 32 at SC is one such number.
15: Yeah.
16: It's number 1 at Michigan for wide receivers. It's very widely issued to this guy's going to be the next great receiver or the next great running back.
15: Michael
16: Irvin getting this number
15: is being profoundly disrespected by CeeDee Lamb right now. Because
16: it's a nice fraternity.
15: Jaden Daniels does. What a loser.
16: I don't know if nobody's ever had Billy Cannon's number, the first Heisman Trophy winner, but I don't believe so. I don't think anyone's had Joe's number since he left. And
15: you know what this means,
16: now
15: right?
16: Now somebody has Jaden's number.
15: He's on the list. Just put himself on the list. I want to root against this guy and I want him to fail spectacularly for the rest of his life.
16: Just trying to protect himself through litigation.
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0: There is still a stall on 288 north at Wheeler with the right lane blocked, and one on the Hardy Toll Road northbound at Aldine Westfield. That's going to affect the right lane. Also, some building traffic on the West Park Tollway as you're heading outbound toward Houston Center. Looks like that accident's getting wrapped up, but it's going to be stop and go back toward Fondren. I'm Katie London in the 24-hour traffic center.
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0: Going back to the Russell Westbrook retirement, that is the worst trade in Rockets history, right? It's worse than Barkley.
1: And he was really good in Houston for his one season. I was obviously, when that news came down, looking back at the season, statistically speaking, I was here for it and was working for the games as you were, and so I remember all of it. But just the fact that, you know, he was a 27-7-8 guy while he was here, had the highest shooting percentage of his career while he was here, as the Rockets did as good a job as any team in funneling him towards shots he might make.
0: Not ones from outside the three-point line.
1: Right. He really was helpful here. A good player, a positive player that they couldn't win when he wasn't at his best.
0: Who is a worse three-point shooting Rocket, Russ or Amen?
1: Amen.
0: Are you sure?
1: I'm not even going to look, and I feel very confident. I will look, but I feel pretty confident.
0: I like that you're going to look. You have to. You can't help it.
1: It's very important. I really knew we were going to talk about a comparison between Russ's three-point shooting and Amen's three-point shooting. I should have been more prepared.
0: It wasn't so much the player as it was the draft picks involved. And, again, the reason that he got dealt to Oklahoma City was because him, talking about Chris Paul and James Harden, couldn't get along.
1: Like, you knew that Russ was bad here, 25.8% on his threes.
0: Mm-hmm.
1: But it was the lowest number of threes he'd shot per game in like 8 years. 25.8 is one of the worst figures you're going to have in the league. It is much better than Amen's 21.9, as I knew.
0: That's a career?
1: Yeah.
0: Ugh. Because that's just one season of Russ, don't forget. I mean, that's...
1: Yeah, I don't know if Amen's going to rise to the number of three-pointers that he's shot, because Amen and the Rockets are smart. It'd be great to space the floor, but you can't space the floor if he's not making them. And if your entire let's develop Amen Thompson is focused on his three-point shooting, then you're doing it wrong, in my opinion.
0: Nah, that's why you hired that shooting coach.
1: He doesn't have to make him shoot threes. How about if he makes him shoot 14-footers and 12-footers and 16-footers and in?
0: He can hit some of those, though.
1: Yeah, and now he can hit even more of them.
0: Yeah.
1: He's not going to be a great three-point shooter, I don't think. I know Kyle Lowry is someone we can point to because he was here when he was awful.
0: It took him a while, though.
1: But it did happen. He also is a true dribble-heavy backcourt player for his whole life, which Amen Thompson is not.
0: It's just so funny because you hear nonstop about, wow, this guy's a great shooter, but he is a defensive liability. Amen's the exact opposite. It's crazy because those aren't as common.
1: Yeah, the reason why the trade had nothing to do with Russ's basketball here in Houston, which was very good, it was just what you kind of turned the team into from an asset standpoint moving forward. You didn't have them. You gave away too many of them, far too many of them. Now, Houston was Russ's first stop after Oklahoma City, and it was still weird to hear the video of Russ's career. Drafted by the Sonics.
0: Never played a game for him.
1: But played for the Oklahoma City Thunder as a rookie. 11 years there. And then his first stop after OKC, which was wildly successful, clearly. Top five MVP finishes several times. Obviously, the MVP award. And then he stopped in Houston for a year, and Washington for a year, and L.A. for a little over a year, and then the other L.A. for a little over a year, and then Denver, and then Sacramento.
0: It's wild.
1: It's unfortunate that all those things happened, and in none of those seasons was he really awesome. His last awesome season was here.
0: Are you surprised at how ruffled his feathers got about being called Westbrook by fans? Like, it just, of all the things to get under your skin.
1: Well, I think it maybe stems from not recognizing the quality of the player. Like, you can say that about players who stink till you're blue in the face and nobody would bat an eyelash, let alone the player. This is one of the best players in the league for 12 years, and he's getting called that. He probably didn't appreciate it. He's not a good player. He's one of the best players in the league, even with all of his warts, because he had plenty.
0: Mm-hmm.
1: And winning basketball games, playing winning basketball, I should probably say better. He did things that were not winning basketball sometimes. He also did things that nobody else could do that were winning basketball. Somebody posted Oklahoma City Thunder highlight yesterday. He was on the court with Alex Abrines, Steven Adams, Paul George, and Carmelo. and they needed a three to tie against the Spurs.
0: He's the last guy they should be taking it.
1: Right, so he drove to the basket and passed to a wide-open Abrines, who missed. And then he grabbed the rebound and threw it to Paul George, and he missed. Then he grabbed another rebound and threw it to Melo, who got a Steven Adams screen, and he drained it to tie the game. All three offensive rebounds in three different places brought in by Russ.
0: Stat padding.
1: The other guys were looking for openings, and he was crashing the glass and winning over and over and over again.
0: I say that in jest because I don't think... Now, again, every NBA player is guilty of this at some point, but unlike...
1: Stat padding. Just hit me.
0: There it is.
1: They're trying to tie the game, and he's going to get the ball.
0: I know. But in all seriousness, I'm getting to that aspect of people's critique of him. I never felt like he was stat padding. And that's not easy to do, by the way, in today's NBA game, where it's so obvious when a lot of guys are, LeBron among them.
1: Yeah, he's stat padding in the fact that he's just still out there. He's still playing a high enough level. Like Biggio stat padding, I guess.
0: Yeah, but I mean, I'm talking
1: about missing shots and grabbing rebounds or telling other guys. Now, for a triple-double?
0: That's what I'm talking about.
1: But nobody cares. Come on, that's not like, that's, I don't know.
0: But I'm still,
1: that stuff's silly.
0: I am still bitter about, like, oh, he was the first player to average a triple-double since Oscar Robertson in 1962. Well, then just let's give him the MVP from the sixth seed.
1: Yeah,
0: he stole James Harden.
1: You won nine, you got 9.6 rebounds or 9.4 rebounds. And no, you actually got 10.01. Because we call it a triple-double, it matters. It's the same thing.
0: But
1: the numbers are almost identical, but this magical 10 benchmark is going to get 5, 10, 15 more MVP voters? That's totally silly.
0: That's the reality of who they give these votes to.
1: Could he have won without that? Doesn't seem like it. I don't begrudge the player, even though you're saying maybe he was stat padding because he knew that would draw favor with voters because they'd see triple-double.
0: I didn't think he was stat padding. He got those legit.
1: Yeah, he's playing basketball. I mean, he led the league in assists several times. Obviously, he had scoring titles to go along with the MVP. He played into a different role, and when I just said he had 12 years of greatness and his last best year was here at Houston, he still was pretty good in Washington, but it's hard to even look at that because there wasn't matter. And then he fell into a bench role, a sixth man role, and thrived there also.
0: Including helping Denver
1: for sure
0: win playoff games.
1: Yeah, I mean, he was a reckless basketball player. That's probably where I would leave it. And that meant sometimes to your team's detriment. But I don't know how many people, I had this thought yesterday, and I didn't really think about it before he retired. We get these players joining the league. We get these young players developing their game. Well, who does he play like, and who does he remind you of? Nobody compares you to Russ, and it's not a bad thing. It's because nobody's like him. I don't mean the good or the bad things. I mean the package of Russell Westbrook. He's unbelievably athletic, threw down some of the nastiest dunks in a smaller player's body.
0: He was still doing it as of last year.
1: So I think that definitely the way he plays,

0: believe us, go read Kevin Durant's tribute to him on social, among others, talking about his practice habits, talking about his workout habits before practice. Like, I get to the building and Russ has already been done for a while.
1: Is this what KD said?
0: Yeah, I don't have it in front of
1: me. Well, think about us. We would go do our shows out there all the time.
0: Yeah, oh, we talked about this
1: first
0: a lot.
1: First person out there every single time.
0: Well, we're at the game. This is 7 o'clock tip back then, because it's not 2026.
1: Yep.
0: And, I mean, our show's from 2 to 6. Most guys are out there at what time? 5:30, 6?
1: 5 o'clock. And they also have a practice court, but there's a routine.
0: 4:12. He's out the tunnel putting up shots, which was always impressive to me, because I'm like, how does this guy not hit more of these? But he worked hard, and everybody that I knew, and I'm talking about the people that aren't going to blow smoke off the record to me, they're like, this guy was awesome. This guy hated the way James Harden didn't take certain things seriously and wanted to get the bleep out of here because of it.
1: He had someone pimping him up earlier this week on social as well. James did.
0: Who was that?
1: A soon-to-be member of the next Hall of Fame class, Mike D'Antoni. Mike D'Antoni joined the X platform in July of 2026, and he's been very busy recently.
0: I should probably go follow him.
1: You should. I did.
0: Great guy. Just a great guy. All right, we'll leave it at that because we've got our signature segment coming up next. What's up with that? Mike McDonald isn't a huge fan of his defense putting a finger or even breath on Sam Darnold. You'll hear that when we come back.
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0: You need to hear this. 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And I'll tell you, back in the day, when I was doing morning radio the first time around, I was a contact wearer. Well, you guys know what time people like that have to get up in the morning. It's actually an ungodly hour of the day. And to be putting in contacts on top of that, just not good. Well, while I was there, I ended up heading on over to Berkeley Eye Center, getting LASIK in 2007, and I have been reaping the benefits ever since. Obviously, the fantastic vision is there. But man, the fact that you don't have to look for those glasses or contacts, absolutely spectacular. 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
2: Your News Radio 740 forecast, mostly sunny today with a high of 97, clear tonight, low 78.
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0: that. Signature segment time, halfway through the third hour of the program, brings you our signature segment. And on a Thursday, that means, as you heard, what's up with that? We are into several episodes of the very popular, very well done Hard Knocks program for another year. The Seattle Seahawks, your world champion Seattle Seahawks, are your featured team. We've shared a couple of the things that they've shown over the last couple of weeks, a couple of meetings between Mike McDonald and some players, Nick Imanwari, one of their very good second-year players working through injury, had a visit from the best team in the NBA's Western Conference, but the last loser in the NBA, Mitch Johnson, and a couple staff members. He and Mike McDonald sat down and talked a little bit. And obviously, we've seen a bunch of football. We were talking the other day about how impressed the players and the coaching staff have been with Jadarian Price, the second of the two Notre Dame running backs drafted this year. Jeremiah Love, of course, in Arizona, and Price there in Seattle will likely do a very, very good job of replacing Kenneth Walker, who is now playing for the Kansas City Chiefs. What we were treated to here in one of the more recent episodes was what we talk about at training camp practice all the time. There's whatever colors your team wears, it doesn't really matter. The quarterback wears red, and you don't touch him. You don't hit him. You don't knock him down. You don't breathe on him. And it happens occasionally where a quarterback does get hit. Can tell you this year, one Texans quarterback has gone down on a play. It was Graham Mertz. It was an accident, and he really just kind of tripped. Wasn't really hit. C.J. Stroud, in the very last practice before tonight's game, had his arm hit, not slapped, not strip-sacked. When he threw the ball, his arm didn't have total free and clear motion, and the ball fluttered out and was intercepted. It does happen, and guess what? Coaches don't like it, and if it happens to the degree where something has happened to your quarterback, then players don't like it, and teammates don't like it, and things might happen because of it, because that's like no other sport. This guy stays, plays, is healthy, we have a chance. If not, well, we have no chance, and the season hasn't even started yet, because we hurt him. That's why you don't hit them. That's why joint practices are considered a huge tool rather than preseason games. You can't tell the other team not to hit your quarterback in a preseason game. You can tell the other team not to hit your quarterback in a joint practice, and the Texans will do that for the first time next Tuesday, and we'll do it again the following Wednesday. A joint practice here against the Raiders, and then a joint practice there against Bryce Young's Carolina Panthers. So don't hit the quarterback. It's a pretty simple message. Mike McDonald, the head coach of the Seattle Seahawks, had to give that message. He doesn't even want to give it on the practice field. He's probably given it behind closed doors hundreds and hundreds of times. These guys know better. But he had to deliver it on the field, and it wasn't heard well enough, as you hear here.
1: Derek, what are you doing? What are you doing? Why are you bull rushing right now near the quarterback?
2: I'm not trying to hump. I can't see behind.
1: You can't be trying to hump right now. This isn't the time for it. Damn it, Derek.
3: That away, Sam. Stay away from the quarterback.
4: How will I read clearly pass?
1: Get him out. Get him out. Get him out.
4: What do you want me to do?
3: Get him out.
1: Get him out.
3: Let's go.
1: Get him out.
4: Damn. Oh, my gosh. What the?
1: Hey, you can complain all you want. You can complain all the want. You're too close. That's twice. It's not smart. You can all you want. But it turns out I'm running the practice.
5: Now, turns out I'm running the practice.
0: We got two options here. It's signature segment time.
6: Yep.
0: It's 4:37 on a Thursday.
6: Mm-hmm.
0: It's pretty much the weekend. So we could talk about what a great message. This is what a Super Bowl winning coach sounds like. This is what you don't want to do at practice. This is great. This is great interaction. Love that he's mic'd up. This is why the program is so awesome. And we could expand on that. Or we could pick apart what was actually said there by both the player and then the coach.
6: Talking about humping?
0: I tried to hump. I can't see behind me. For Heisman Trophy winner Robert Griffin III, that line, I tried to hump, I can't see behind me, is the most honest excuse a married man has ever given. Another member of the media added this about this clip, which was posted by the NFL on social media. This was good for a few reasons, chief among them being Mike McDonald incidentally delivering a transcendent gem. You can't be trying to hump right now. This isn't the time for it.
6: It's so good. I mean, have you ever heard it called that?
0: Yes, but not every team, not every coach, not every player
6: has heard it,
0: so not every team would use it.
6: Yeah, I get what he's saying. I just haven't heard it put in those terms. And once you get past the juvenile, I'm a 12-year-old side of things.
0: When will that be?
6: Never. But, like, don't you agree with Coach here? And even
0: For sure. And I clearly get where the player's with coming it from. Is showing the plays that the coach did not like.
6: Yeah, and the player... who was the linebacker again?
0: It's Derek Hall, and he is bull rushing the offensive lineman right into the quarterback.
6: He's trying to get season ready as well. And even though this isn't exactly the same thing, how many times do you hear defenders talk about how are we supposed to just pull up? That's more when you're like trying not to hit a quarterback, that kind of thing. But I think it's maybe the first cousin of that, where it's in the same family as, hey, I'm trying to get regular season ready out here too. How am I supposed to kill other quarterbacks if I'm not allowed to get close to killing ours?
0: It's you just have to. Yeah. And it is understood, and players know it. And, you know, it was, I think it was Jacoby Brissett this year. He was dropped back in a Cardinals practice, and a defensive player came across his body, and he didn't hit him with his body, but he dragged his arm across Brissett's chest and gave him a good enough shot to send him to the ground. And you can hear the groans from everybody, like, you can't do that. Why did you do that? And the quarterback immediately got up. He spiked the football down. He was a little bit disgusted. Too much football. Let's go back to being 12 years old.
6: Yeah.
0: You guys have seen, I'm sure, all the montages of, wait, are we watching a football game or something else? Where they pull what Tony Romo said and Troy Aikman said and all these other analysts about getting into the backfield and what that might be called from a defensive lineman's perspective. It's a never-ending supply.
6: Hitting an opening?
0: Absolutely. It's never...
6: Only it's way more graphic?
0: Way more graphic and way more... Wait, what? That has made its rounds on social media.
6: How about Charles Barkley?
0: I'm trying to keep it to the gridiron.
6: I was just doing sports because he's definitely said some things that have made Shaq absolutely lose it.
0: Chris Collinsworth in a 3-minute clip must have been in there 2 minutes and 25 seconds worth of it.
6: And it was all about Patrick Mahomes.
0: It wasn't all Mahomes. It was all it was a bunch of other stuff.
6: But only Collinsworth can bring up Mahomes on a game broadcast in which Mahomes is not playing.
0: For me, it's been a few years since it was automatic, guaranteed the night it aired and premiered, I would watch. But I still go back to make sure I've watched what's there. I always have said this. I did love when the Texans were the team. We don't have access that they grant. And there's so much more. A lot of teams will mic up players. We're now starting to see D'Amico, one speech he gave during the offseason. He joked that he doesn't like doing that. But the more we get, the more I want. And Hard Knocks is great for that.
6: Wouldn't you like to see them be revisited by Hard Knocks now with D'Amico? Maybe not so much Nick. There's going to be a lot of GM speak.
0: I'd be curious to what it sounds like inside his office when he and that he and the other members of the staff are talking about this player. Remember the Jets with Tannenbaum and Rex Ryan were negotiating Darrell Revis's contract.
6: Right.
0: And we were sitting in the offense with them as they were hanging up on the agents. I would love to see that stuff, how Nick operates in that situation.
6: See him hang up on CJ's agent.
0: I don't know if that'll happen yet. Let's see how the season plays out first.
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6: You know, a good place to watch the season play out is at Coushatta Casino Resort. I don't know what that means, to play it out. It doesn't mean to end the show. It means to start the show.
0: Sir, would you like another card? What do you mean, to play us out? I don't know what that means. It means you're sitting on 12. Would you like another card?
6: And why are they playing Sting in here on the largest gaming floor in Louisiana? Now, don't worry about that, but I can tell you this. Even Bill O'Reilly will have a good time at Coushatta Casino Resort.
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10: There are a couple of issues with stalls, one on 288 north at Wheeler, the right lane blocked, a south beltway westbound one at Mikawa that's taking up the right lane, and on the Hardy Toll Road, we've got a pocket of slow traffic northbound at Louetta, getting around to broken down there on that right-hand side. I'm Katie London in the 24-hour traffic center.
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21: 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Yeah. Just met these guys today. 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I didn't. 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
0: NFL football tonight. 6 NFL games, including your Texans, hosting the Chargers over at NRG Stadium, now Reliance Stadium. 5 other games, 2 of which will be on the NFL Network. Most of the others just carried locally. A couple more games Friday, and then a bunch of games on Saturday. One of the games on Saturday will feature the definitely staying Chicago Bears, name only. A couple of reports on
5: that. You doubted it was going to happen.
0: Well, I doubted that they would change the name.
5: I thought you doubted they were leaving.
0: I still don't think they're leaving.
5: They're leaving.
0: The more they say they're leaving, the less I think they're leaving. If they would just shut up about it, then maybe I would buy into it. But there were some erroneous reports over the last couple of days, and someone even had to retract their report because it was so erroneous. But the Bears did speak and say, we are strong. Basically, what they said, if I can paraphrase, we are all in on finding our location in Indiana, but we are still looking at other sites here in the state we're currently playing in. And if there is a move, we will be keeping the name Chicago Bears. So it is still possible they move to Indiana, have a brand new stadium. Indiana is their home, and they remain called the Chicago Bears. And remember, the place they might be going is very, very close to the border and Chicago. So we'll see if it ends up going that way. But they're playing in Chicago. They're hosting Cleveland. I bring that up because Cleveland, unlike Minnesota, they're not quite sure what they're doing at quarterback yet. Minnesota named Kyler Murray the winner of their very intense quarterback competition, where he was brought in as the number one and remained there the entire time during the competition, and thus was named the starter over J.J. McCarthy. In Cleveland, their new head coach has said, well, this week, Deshaun Watson is going to start and play the first half, and then Shedeur Sanders is going to play and play the second half, and then we're going to flip them in the game next week. Give them both an opportunity to get some two-minute work in, and we'll go on from there. Can you actually envision a scenario where they open the season and they're ready for week one and the media gets the quarterback before the game and then they go out there and play the game and everybody is talking to starting quarterback as they take on defending AFC South division champion Jacksonville in Jacksonville, and that player is Shedeur Sanders?
6: I don't know the answer to that. I guess.
0: I mean, I could have kept it short. Who do you think's going to start week one for Cleveland?
6: Well, I'll answer your question with a question of my own. I don't think I've ever heard more updates about a worse, more inconsequential quarterback room in my entire life. In fact, if you want to know how you know you've got a bad football team, before the season even begins, before the preseason even begins, let's just count the amount of times we've gotten this update on this, that, or the other regarding the Cleveland Browns quarterback situation. Because if you can't figure out who's starting between Shedeur Sanders and Deshaun Watson, you're not a good football team.
0: Well, of course not. But if you don't have a starting quarterback, then it's news.
6: Like, how many times do you see or do you think Myles Garrett sees stuff like this and just like, man, I'm so glad I'm out of there?
0: I'm sure. Well, he can't win. Like,
6: right.
0: And I know they did very recently make the playoffs, but they were not a good football team.
6: And that division was down that year.
0: Even still, they won a bunch of games and they did so with the mirage of, oh, I guess Joe Flacco's a good quarterback. No, he's not. So getting out of there after getting his enormous salary guaranteed and paid and extended multiple times, he did. And now he has a very, very good chance to win. I had this saved to discuss for days because there was no reason to bring it up, but obviously talking about it today since they made some news. You know, one of the beat writers in Cleveland, Mary Kay Cabot, posted this video, and it's very simple, and the video with the caption makes perfect sense. Browns Deshaun Watson's ninth pick in 12 practices. It shows him throwing the ball into what appears to be triple coverage. I've seen a bunch of different angles of it because a lot of people posted it. Seems like it's behind the receiver. There's not really much of a spiral action going on with the ball. And all that is to say, like, we watched this guy play. And I've gone back and I was watching because all the NFL Top 100 stuff is coming out. And so some of the older videos are there from other years when he was in it. And the stuff people are saying about him was correct and was exactly what our eyes were telling us. And we watched him every week, and I was out there every week, and I'm like, they did it. This is the first time in franchise history they have it. They have the quarterback for the next 15 years, and they're going to be competitive for the next decade and a half because this guy is the man.
6: Mm-hmm.
0: And he can't definitively beat out a player who did not play well last year and isn't expected to play well in the NFL, period. And he hasn't done enough to just get the nod over him. And I don't doubt it because every time he's been on the field since leaving Houston, which is all of his time in Cleveland, it's been bad. It's been bad in game. It's been bad in practice. I don't know how it's possible. He is bad at playing quarterback now.
6: In my opinion, none of this has to do with not one but two Achilles surgeries. Because I just don't feel like I'm not saying Achilles isn't a serious injury for no matter what position you're talking about, but I just don't think that an Achilles injury hampers your ability to play quarterback successfully once you have rehabbed and gotten back on the field, because what you're talking about has nothing to do with his legs and not even all the way to do with his arm, although it certainly did on that throw you're referencing. It's all in between his ears.
0: Yeah, I don't know if he has any more arm shoulder issues than, say, Andrew Luck, because that was a big reason why he called it a career way early.
6: I just think he's mentally cooked.
0: Well, in Andrew's case, it taking his word for it, he didn't want to continue to take the punishment, and I don't think he felt like he could do the things with his arm, shoulder, throws that he once could because of the injury. I really don't know that that's true or not with Deshaun. It definitely doesn't seem like it, although this was a serious, long-term, long-recovery shoulder injury, and you mentioned the leg-related injuries. I do believe it's between the ears, but I still can't believe. So what? So throw into coverage. That's fine. So pick the wrong route runner to throw to. That's fine, too. Look at the flight of the football. It's terrible.
6: Awful.
0: It's been terrible here when he played for the Browns here in Houston, and it's been terrible ever since.
6: Peyton Manning's last season in Denver thinks it's awful.
0: He doesn't know where the ball's going most of the time, and he doesn't throw as he threw. Like, no one throws a ball as pretty as Warren Moon here in a Houston uniform, but his ball was pretty on its way to Will Fuller and DeAndre Hopkins, et cetera, and Tywan Jones. But, man, this is, I don't know, maybe there's somebody else that comes to somebody else's mind. From where he was to where he is, I can't think of too many players that have had that wide of a gap between where he was, the quarterback level he was performing at, and where he is now. He's maybe the 60th best quarterback.
6: And only Cleveland would guarantee that guy $230 million.
0: They're almost done.
6: Oh, my gosh. It's got to be the longest. I mean, I can't think of a longer feeling contract in the NFL. Can you? Albert Haynesworth?
0: Well, no, this is way worse.
6: Yeah, it's way worse because it's more money, and it's at the most important position. So, hey, good luck with that, Cleveland. It's not the Texans' problem. And
0: we're rooting for them in week one.
6: We sure are.
0: Cleveland to Jacksonville.
6: That's right. And the Texans have benefited from that transaction and continue to more than we ever even imagined. More football coming up at 5 o'clock because that's when football at 5 happens.
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3: Your News Radio 740 forecast, mostly sunny today with a high of 97, clear tonight, low 78.
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0: 5 on a game night. Can't say it with a straight face. It's preseason, but it's just not a game to me.
1: Everything else is the same, just the players that are out there a little bit different. We will see starters out there. I can't tell you which ones for sure.
0: I was about to say, how many of the NFL top 100 Texans will be playing tonight?
1: I would guess none. Aziz is on the list. Nico's on the list. We just heard both Danielle Hunter and Derek Stingley Jr. at 23 and 25, respectively, on the list. And there's still one more to go. He wears number 51. I don't think any of them will be playing tonight. None of them are offensive linemen, by the way. Aaron Wilson was on this morning with Chris Gordy on the morning drive. He indicated the starting offensive line, or presumed starting offensive line, will be out there to open this game, and that includes rookie Keelan Rutledge, who will be snapping the football, to Davis Mills to open up this game tonight. I would imagine the rookie draft picks and every other player at that end of the roster will get a ton of looks tonight. And beyond the offensive line, I'm not sure how many other starters will play. Defensively, I can't imagine many, and the number could actually be zero. Same thing on the offense, outside of the offensive line. But I do like the idea, even though I've talked so much about not playing guys so they're healthy when it matters, I can see some value in putting Rutledge out there in an NFL setting for the first time ever, if, in fact, he's going to be your starting center. There are all the things he's never done in a real game before. He'll get a lot more work at joint practice, and they will have two of them, so that helps. But it's also going to be a pretty new five-man unit, no matter what decisions they make, because of who else could be there, whether it's Teller starting next to him, whether it's Braden Smith, the starting right tackle. All those things are not necessarily 100% determined. Even him starting at center, I wouldn't say is 100% determined. One other thing that, since I was also on this morning with Chris, I mentioned just some players to watch. I think I've mentioned him here before, but certainly I'd watch Noah Whittington. I think he's going to get a lot of looks tonight and throughout the preseason. Probably is their number 4 running back, but I don't know that 1, 2, or 3 will get any carries tonight. Jawar Jordan, probably not healthy to play tonight. Woody Mark, second-year guy, maybe they still put him out there. David Montgomery, 8-year NFL vet, probably not suiting up tonight. So I do think you'll see a lot of Whittington. I think you'll see a lot of the guys in the secondary that are among the reserves. Jalen Smith, second-year guy. Kamari Ramsey, a safety, this year's draft pick. Those are definitely two players to not only see because they're playing, but to see what role they can play moving forward. I think Jalen Smith is their third corner. So any lineup that requires it, I think he's on the field for it. Any lineup that doesn't include Lassiter or Stingley, for whatever reasons this upcoming year, nicked up, out of the game, whatever, I think he is the next guy they turn to, so getting him as much field time as possible after a strong but injury-riddled season is clearly out there. And then some more obvious other rookies like Lewis Bond. I mean, if I sat here today and said Lewis Bond and Noah Whittington will lead the team in receiving yards and rushing yards this preseason, I think that's a reasonable play to make. And I think both of them are trying to play their way into a roster spot. And in Bond's case, probably the 53. And in Whittington's case, possibly a spot on the practice squad.
0: You mentioned Will Anderson Jr. We'll find out if he's top 10 player.
1: It's going to be close. I think it'll be very, very close.
0: Do you agree that Danielle Hunter is two spots ahead of Derek Stingley? One's 23, one's 25.
1: I mean, it is where they are. Do I agree with the assessment of them? I think it's pretty hard to... I didn't see where Hunter was last year, just out of curiosity, but I did notice that Stingley was 18 last year, and now he's 25. And that always... I'm okay when, say, JSN, say Jackson Smith and Jigba was 41 last year.
0: And shoots up the charts.
1: Yeah, that kind of stuff, that I totally get.
0: How do you drop Stingley?
1: Yeah, there have to be that many players who were considered by other NFL players who vote on this to think, yeah. And it's just hard to believe that that was the case. Top 25 player both years, I think we can leave it at that. Now, the videos they release on all these players, awesome. You know, the access to NFL players is tremendous. The NFL sits down with just about everybody they can for this reason. They got a billion projects, and they always need sound from everybody on everything. And this is one of them. When the NFL Top 100 comes out and they get to hear from opponents, fellow edge rushers, or even teammates, you really get some good stuff. So let's start with some of what those players, had to say about these players. We'll start with Danielle Hunter. These are a couple of Texans about him being in the top 100. He came in at 23 What did the Texans players have to say about Danielle Hunter?
2: Literally the Terminator. Looks like built him in a factory. They just say, hey, you want to put together a pass rusher, defensive end, and then he comes out in the box. Super strong, super agile. I mean, he's really dominant in the run game as well, and he doesn't really get credit for it.
3: The moves he got, boy, you'd think he a skilled player the way he'd be out there moving Euro steps and spin moves.
4: He's a Hall of Famer, you know what I'm saying? So I'm excited to keep seeing him roll this year, man, and it's been a joy to play beside him.
1: That was C.J. Stroud, Kalen Ballock, and Will Anderson Jr. I'm a little surprised the Texans won't, and maybe now they will. I don't know how old the audio was from C.J., but it was during last season, most likely. It was pre-haircut. So having that audio, you're in a tough spot. It is a phenomenal social media piece if they can get Danielle Hunter to wear the leather jacket, throw on the eye, the red cyborg eye, and actually have him come out of the box like it's a toy, maybe. Maybe he's a figurine. He's given him all the audio they need. But they're in a tough spot because he's talking about Danielle Hunter. And Will Anderson Jr.'s nickname is the Terminator.
5: Everybody get down. Yeah,
1: what
5: you got to do something.
1: The point he was making after he said Terminator, that's all 100%. And we talked about it because we see him at practice. We see him, you know, usually if he's doing an interview, it's after he's dressed. Or if it's at practice, it's after he's taken his pads off. And he's exactly what CJ said. Let's go to the lab and let's build a defensive end. He's what would come out of the lab.
6: They already play the Terminator theme when he gets a sack, right?
1: I can't remember. Hopefully I'll find out in a couple weeks.
6: Yeah, not tonight.
1: These are what some opponents said about Danielle Hunter.
4: I'm not hyping him up. He's a very dominant pass rusher. He's just a freak of nature. He's one of those guys that really leaves no stone unturned, and it shows when he plays football.
7: Danielle is just very, you know, swift in the movements that he does, and he catches people off guard a lot.
8: Fluid, like a ballet dancer in a way. Like, he's a big guy, but he can still spin move in the corner.
9: He's, like, floating. Like, he, like, floats. It just...
8: Sack.
1: Sack. That was Deion Dawkins, Pro Bowl lineman for the Bills. Spencer Brown, another Bills lineman, and arguably the best left tackle in football was the first voice you heard, Trent Williams. And each of them clearly has gone up against him many times.
6: 38-year-old Trent Williams?
1: 38-year-old Trent Williams. And note, it's those two Bills linemen who watched Daniil and Will and the Texans defense do all those things multiple times the last two meetings against they and Josh Allen. He is not typical in any way. The way he rushes, the moves he's created that pretty much nobody else has been able to duplicate, but I guarantee you other DNs are watching him and trying to figure out what they might be able to do. Sting, also top 25 teammates on Derek Stingley Jr.
10: Sting, now we could talk all day about Sting. Favorite one hand pick against the Jaguars. Going in the half, they're about to score. He tries to throw a little shallow route. Man-man coverage. Sting, he just undercut the route. One hand picks. Stopped the whole drive. Then we come back to win the game. I feel like that kickstarted the whole season. We didn't lose another game after that.
11: Sting's best trait is his ball skills. The quarterback has to throw a perfect pass. He's not going to just get a pass breakup. He's going to get an interception. And it's just like, dude, this dude is different.
1: Well, that's Aziz saying this dude is different. And of course, that was Kamari Lassiter noting when they started their 9-game winning streak. It was late in the first half, and the Jaguars were driving a little bit right around midfield, driving to extend their lead, I believe. And he makes an unbelievable one-hand pick. Turn it around. They end up winning the game. We know how they won the game. Jacksonville was in very good shape to win that game. But they came back, they won, and they didn't lose again the rest of the season.
6: Again, tonight, nights like tonight, in preseason games like this, just to me, just remind me I can't watch guys like this that we're hearing do what they do. And it reminds me of how much longer we have until we actually get to see them.
1: I mean, you won't see great plays. It just might come from players you weren't expecting.
6: Oh, yeah. No, I'm sure that there'll be. Listen, these guys that are like legit fighting for their NFL lives. That makes this stuff more entertaining than it would be. The guys that are talking are the ones that I would pay admission to
1: see.
6: Well,
1: one of the guys you brought up yesterday, because he has a bad foot and plays for the Indianapolis Colts, is among the opponents who spoke about Derek Stingley Jr. Maybe you can pick out his voice.
12: He's a great athlete, and his ball tracking skills are next to none. Probably the best I've seen at the cornerback position.
13: I think he trusts his athleticism. He's kind of fine with, like, letting you run your route, do your thing, and then he's hoping he can come in at the end and he'll make a pick.
14: When the ball is in the air, it's like he don't even see the receiver anymore. It's like, this is mine. He's just an all-around athlete, so technically sound. Steen, keep doing your thing, boy. You're the best in the league, boy. Like, keep going. Like, you got a lot of love over here from Trey White, boy. You that guy. You are the guy.
1: Well, you know who that was? That was Trey White, Tre'Davious White, a fellow corner talking about him. First voice was arguably the best receiver in the NFL. That was Jackson Smith and Jigba. And the voice in the middle who said, he just kind of lets you do what you want to do and feels like he can go make a play on the ball after you've run your route kind of thing. That's who we talked about yesterday with the bad foot for the Indianapolis Colts. That was Alec Pierce.
6: Yeah. Those are the guys I'm always interested to hear from the most in these situations because they just go up against them more.
1: And it's in that scenario and one of the highlights they had in this montage, you can visualize it because the receiver is running the route and looking for the ball and thinks he's beaten Sting. And here comes the ball, and it's a good throw.
6: How many guys have said
1: that? I'm going to catch this for a touchdown.
6: No, you're not.
1: And then he bats the ball away, or he intercepts it.
6: Yeah.
1: And that's why the play in the Patriots game is so maddening, because that's all those things happened, except he didn't touch the ball, and it was a perfect play.
6: Well, Drake May's time will come this year.
1: I'm sure it will.
6: At some point. I'm looking forward to that. All right. We've still got a lot to get to. We need to talk about CJ's status coming into this season a little bit more. And his offensive coordinator and one of the newest Texans will do just that. You'll hear from them when we come back.
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17: There is a West Loop northbound accident at Bissonnette in the left lane. Stopping to there back from Evergreen. One reported on the West Park Tollway eastbound at the Southwest Freeway. Right lane blocked, adding just a couple extra minutes. And there is a East Beltway southbound accident as you're heading down past Genoa Red Bluff. I'm Katie London in the 24-hour traffic center.
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6: I wonder if D'Amico or Nick Cayley have gotten after Jadeveon Clowney and told him to stop humping and getting too close to C.J. Stroud.
1: Was not there for Saturday's evening practice this past weekend after Clowney had already practiced a couple of times, so I can't say for what might have happened that night, but I can't speak for all the other practices. They have not needed to say that. He has been near the quarterback, but no more near the quarterback than a lot of other players have been so far during camp. Not in a dangerous way, but in a... they kind of ruined that play kind of way.
6: And that's what you want. Just, I mean, disrupting. Again, eventually they're going to be able to do this against other teams. And I'm not talking about preseason. I'm talking about for real. Like, I hope they destroy the Colts in week 3. But those first two quarterbacks out of the gate, I mean, having Jadeveon Clowney is just another weapon, chance, opportunity to make life miserable for two guys that typically put up big numbers in this league. But at least in the case of Josh Allen, that Texans defense has had his number more often than not of late.
1: Yeah, a couple of meetings here recently have been very poor passing performance, 9 of 30, very poor protection performance, getting him down as many times as they did in their all reds on Thursday night. Even still, those games weren't decided until very late in the fourth quarter, even though their defense totally dominated.
6: Now, C.J. Stroud is not of that ilk, not at least right now. And so where is he? You know, where do you think C.J. Stroud's status is if you're, for example, Nick Cayley, year two of this offense and this offensive coordinator? What is his progress basically going into like the most pivotal season that we've seen from a quarterback in the history of I don't know when?
32: Consistency, no, you know, just really being even keeled every day. You know, from the ability to move on from a good play to the next play, a bad play to the next play. His demeanor's been awesome. His approach, his process, it's been consistent. It's really been consistent since spring. And I'm proud of him and I'm happy. And I think that, you know, you're seeing, you know, just a consistent, steady, you know, performance every single day. And I think he's growing every single day and just his comfort level with the offense. And he's had a really good process.
6: you know, he's not the only person to talk about the steady, use the steady word. D'Amico Ryans mentioned that in his recent comments about C.J. Stroud. And they both have talked about the fact that it's year two in this offense. And so many times, and I know that even Justin Herbert gets this pass, this constant turnover in coordinators or coaching staff or offensive playbook or any of or all of those things combined can go into whether or not a quarterback is, you know, where he needs to be in his progress, especially when he's this young in his career.
1: Yeah, maybe I don't really think it's to be ignored. And you brought up Herbert, so I will as well. Joe Lombardi is awful. He's a terrible football coach. He was the offensive coordinator for the Chargers in 21 and 22. Coach Staley, their head coach, awful head coach. And he was there with Herbert also. Obviously, Jim Harbaugh is there now. He's a pretty good leader of men if nobody cares about the rules or if he's a sane person. But the results are what they are. And now his offensive coordinator is Mike McDaniel. Not the head coach, not calling the shots, not giving quite as many super slow delivered comments about his team. But he's a great offensive mind, and I think he's going to do great things with a very talented quarterback, unfortunately. But yeah, coaching has a little bit to do with it. Bobby Slowick was part of the play-calling group in, ironically enough, Miami, after leaving Houston, after they fired some other people, and after he'd been hired. But he's not been a true play-calling OC as hired yet for a second time. And this is still Nick Haley's first gig. It is year two, and he's had a full offseason of learning from what he could have done better in year one, for sure. But there's so much more. Like, it isn't because they're in year two, and it is because they don't have familiarity. And I like some of the things they're all saying. I think the thing they're saying about CJ that you brought up, that he's been very steady, well, I would hope so. That means he hasn't changed. Because that's who he was when he got here. That's who he was at Ohio State. That's who he's always been. That's how he, I think, has reached this level. You know, the not too high with the highs, not too low with the lows, getting over the Patriots game and not being too excited about rookie, whatever the case may be. That's who he is. Go watch him play a game. Go watch him in a practice. Not a rah-rah guy. He'll celebrate a big play. He'll go running down the field with his teammates. Heck, he was running down the field with his teammates mid-play on that big Jawar Jordan 50-yard run this year. He was one of the first guys down there with him. It's, well, they're not all the same thing, but as a steady performer, and certainly here in practice, when they're not succeeding on a set of six straight snaps because the defense has overwhelmed them and they can't run the football, then he goes back for the next set of 11-on-11s like it never happened.
6: Aside from the offensive coaching staff and aside from specifically Nick Haley, I mean, one of the most unique perspectives has to be not only a defensive guy who goes against him every day, but you don't have a Will Anderson Jr. or a Danielle Hunter in this soundbite as far as someone who's gone up against him in practice day to day to day for multiple seasons. Jadeveon Clowney getting like a up close and personal look at CJ Stroud. I was very interested to see what he had to say.
1: Well, you're welcome.
6: You got this audio?
1: When he spoke to us for the first time, as we were continuing to speak with him, I wanted his thoughts on CJ Stroud's first ever NFL game because Jadeveon was there playing for the Ravens on the other side. What he thought of him as a first game player and then as a last game player. Because they played Baltimore in the last game of the season also, in the playoffs. And Clowney was there for that also. So a couple things from Clowney on Stroud. The second one will be about his improvement. The first one was, I asked him about that first game, and he mentioned some plays in particular.
2: Yeah, I missed some sacks on that joke. Yeah, I missed him. I told him I missed you on the sack one last year. That's what happened when you walk in week one and you rusty and you don't get no training camp. So, like I said, that's why I came here now. Try to knock the rust off a little earlier so I can make some plays this season.
1: I haven't had a chance to watch the entire game, but I'm sure he's telling the truth. Missed a couple of sacks on CJ in that game. This had come after he's explained to us, Jadeveon has explained to us, I'm here in camp and it's not normal. All these other places I've been since leaving Houston, a lot of them were I signed late. I didn't participate in enough of camp. And he was talking us through instances where he'd be in games and he'd be at one end of the line and he'd be looking down at a teammate who'd be telling him what to do. and where to go and what this play calls for, because he just wasn't quite up to speed, so capable of making plays anyway. He's already on the field, but something that he hoped here would play out differently because he's now been out here so much and had a chance to really get into what they do offensively. Now to that, did he look any different in week one as a rookie or in week 21 in his second playoff game when you had him up there in Baltimore?
2: Yeah, he was a lot better. He made a lot better decisions with the ball. He made a lot quicker decisions than he did that game. I don't think he read the defense. It was cutting us free. And I was just like, okay, maybe he don't see some stuff, you know. But he got a lot better between that. And he a lot better now, you know what I'm saying? Just it developed over years. It takes time.
6: How often do you think defensive players get with quarterbacks? Because it doesn't sound like it would be... Yeah, we do that all the time. They're in the same. They're on the same team. They're
1: like, what do you want? What does a quarterback want to know from them? Like, what are
6: you seeing in me?
1: You mean like a teammate defensive end?
6: Yeah, that's what I mean. Like a pass rusher specifically, or really, I mean, I guess anybody on the defense.
1: Like you're holding on to the ball too long.
6: Yeah. Or you have this tendency or this tell or your eyes are doing this or
1: that. I would hope they would immediately tell them that. I hope no quarterbacks have a tell. Like. Linemen have tells. Well, when he's lined up like this and he puts his hand here, I know it's a running play.
6: Like the quarterback equivalent of tipping pitches?
1: I can't imagine that quarterbacks have been found to have had that.
6: I wouldn't put it past them. Just-

0: talking about how ridiculously prepared Sean McVay had him individually.
1: I did not hear that.
0: It was awesome because he was like, there are coaching staffs and there's individual position coaches and that kind of thing where, yeah, you think you're sort of prepared, but you're basically hoping for the best going into that game. We knew what they were going to do. I knew I was going to be able to do this. This is how I was going to be able to do it because the defense would do this in every scenario. He said Sean McVay was the best he'd ever had.
1: I think there's a lot of instances where that has happened and players aren't super excited to tell us about it.
0: Oh, no.
1: Because they just want it to keep happening.
0: Yeah. Yeah. Keep it to yourself.
1: Like, we knew what was coming. We knew what plays they were running. We saw this. We saw it on film. And then they did it. And then we crushed them.
0: Bill Belichick knew what plays were coming because he recorded them.
1: Different reason.
0: All right. In case you missed it, is next some of the things we have not gotten to or discussed enough. It's straight ahead.
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0: You know what? We haven't told you enough about Coushatta, so we're going to tell you one more time. 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
3: The News Radio 740 forecast, partly cloudy tonight and warm with a low of 79, mostly sunny tomorrow with a high of 93.
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1: It's halfway through the final hour of the program, so an opportunity for, in case you missed it, it's come your way. A few items we've not gotten into or others that need to be revisited. One such item to be revisited is the 9-game Major League Baseball slate this afternoon. 6 of those games are already final. Of those games, we've seen a 1-hitter, a 2-hitter, a 3-hitter, and 2 4-hitters. 4 of those 5 games were also shutouts, but why do you care? The Mariners won. The Red Sox won. The Blue Jays, Guardians, and White Sox all lost. White Sox loss means this. When the Astros enter play tomorrow and begin their 9-game homestand against the Mariners, they will still be looking at the American League standings that show only 3 teams with more wins than they have. They have 62 wins. The White Sox lead their division with 62 wins. It's just the Red Sox, Yankees, and Rays that have won more games as an American League team than your 62-60 Houston Astros.
2: It just doesn't feel that way, and yet 2026 Major League Baseball.
1: All these teams are still jammed up together. The Mariners did end their long losing streak. They beat the Yankees today. Gilbert was great on the mound, and the Yankees didn't score. 1-0. The Mariners' offense exploded, and they got on a flight to Houston starting tomorrow. Kirby and Lambert start the 9-game homestand. We do have tickets to give away, same ones we've been giving out throughout the week, so stick around for the final segment of the show in about 10 minutes. We'll tell you how you can win tickets to see Stained or a pair of tickets to see Santana with the Doobie Brothers. 2 separate shows. What else do we have today, Josh?
3: All right, it's that time of year, some preseason power rankings, but I like these power rankings. It's from Pro Football Talk. Some of their stuff's good, some not so much. You think of Florio, whatever you think. But your top 5, Buffalo Bills at number 5, Broncos at number 4, Houston Texans at number 3. It says the defense earned them this spot. It's up to the offense to hold it. Rams at 2, Seahawks at 1.
2: Well, the only two teams ahead of the Texans, according to this ranking, are the Rams, in which the synopsis says, can they thrive under expectations that have morphed into presumptions? I love that because it's exactly what's happening. And the Seahawks, who, again, wins. How often have we even had back-to-back championships in the NFL?
1: I mean, I think of the last couple of years, what Philly did in a short span and clearly what the Chiefs did in a short span, but for several years, it felt like expecting them to be back was reasonable, and then they would do it.
2: Mm-hmm. It's so hard, though. And if those are the only two teams, the defending champ and the sexy pick for everybody that are ahead of you, I think you're in a really good spot.
1: Yeah, all I heard was nobody's ahead of them in the AFC. I'm shocked by that.
2: Yeah, well, the defense earned them this spot, Wex. It wasn't about the offense.
1: Well, they're going to open up with the team that's at 5. The Bengals the following week, a rather surprising 15th on the power rankings.
2: Because they know Joe Burrow is going to get hurt.
1: Well, that means the Bengals are behind the Chiefs, the Chargers, the Ravens, the Jaguars, the Patriots, the Bills, the Broncos, and the Texans. In other words, not a playoff team.
2: They apologize to the Jags. Sorry, Liam, we know your team is good. Well, then why are you putting them at number 9 if they're so good?
1: That's a pretty good place to be for a team that did not win a playoff game last year.
2: Let's move on to the Chargers. Can they reach their full potential under Jim Harbaugh? They're just putting them there because they have Justin Herbert, who's done nothing.
1: Where should they put them? Behind the Chiefs?
2: Or I would. Wouldn't you put the Chargers? I mean, do you think the Chiefs or the Chargers are going to be higher in that division? Because they're in the same one.
1: I don't think the Chiefs are going to win the division. I would probably pick either the Broncos or the Chargers. They both have more talent.
2: So the Chiefs are finishing 3rd in the division with a healthy Mahomes.
1: That's right.
2: That's bold.
1: I'll be saying it just as boldly on September 12th, September 10th, our last show before the Sunday games.
2: I don't have a gripe with you about the Broncos because their defense is one of, like, 2 that could be confused with the Texans. But what have the Chargers done?
1: They haven't done anything. I'm just looking at their roster, their coach, their offensive coordinator, their quarterback. I like all those things. And what have they done? They haven't won in the playoffs. They've reached the playoffs, and I think they're going to reach them again.
2: All right.
1: What else do we have?
3: Yeah, and pretty nice that week one, we got a battle between two teams in the top five with the Texans and Bills. So awesome for us, right? How about Dan Orlovsky? Put together a ranking by quarterback traits, arm strength, ball placement, mechanics, decision-making, pocket presence, rushing ability. I was kind of curious about the Texans' division. How does Orlovsky see these guys? Now, Stroud made one of those categories. He came in at number six under mechanics. Trevor Lawrence came in one of those categories, number 10 in pocket presence. So I thought that was interesting on Dan Orlovsky's take of our AFC South.
1: Yeah, somehow Daniel Jones landed right ahead of Lawrence in pocket presence, and that was the lone spot he appeared on in this division. Cam Ward not on any of the top 10s. It was just a list of 10 for each of those characteristics. It's probably a pretty good story of what, and I know they're all separated, but it's a pretty good story of what's going on with quarterbacks in this division. None of them are among the top 10 quarterbacks in the NFL, probably widely viewed that way. And I think a lot of what's on this list suggests the same.
2: I just think it's interesting that ball placement, you don't have C.J. Stroud anywhere, yet you have C.J. Stroud sixth on the list of mechanics. I guess because I feel like those two are so hand in hand, but I'm not complaining about C.J. Stroud not being on any of these lists after what we've seen.
1: His ball placement would have been really good if there was no postseason. Because that's one of the things that I think sets him apart. He does put the ball more often than not, and more than a lot of other quarterbacks, where it not only where it should be, where it's supposed to be.
2: Right.
1: Where his guy not only can make the play, but can continue the play. And the other guy, even in great coverage, cannot. But it was not on display in the postseason.
2: It's just crazy because that was coming out of his rookie year, accuracy and poise. Accuracy and poise. Those were the two things we heard nonstop. And there was no reason to believe that was going to change, and then it did.
3: Doesn't he call himself a ball placement specialist?
1: I don't know if he calls himself that, but he might have. It would be accurate. Obviously, I've heard it before. I don't know if he's said it. Has he?
3: I feel like I've heard that before.
1: I've definitely heard it.
2: What do you call yourself?
1: I don't really concern myself with my personal ball placement. I'm not a quarterback.
2: I just meant in general. It didn't have to be quarterbacking.
1: What have I said about myself?
2: Yeah, what's your catchphrase?
1: What would I put on my own t-shirt brand?
2: What are you self-glossing as?
1: I'll have to come up with that for tomorrow's in case you missed it.
2: All right.
1: What else do we have?
3: Okay, here's the final one for us here. Three players who make or break Astros' chances of winning the West. They got Hayden Wesneski, must give the Astros dependable rotation length. We have Altuve, must restore depth to Houston's inconsistent offense. And Tatsuya Imai, can he stabilize the Astros through his new role? What do you guys think?
1: I think that there's no chance that Imai does that. Yesterday was a great example. That's as great as you're going to get, I think, regularly from him. Trouble, trouble, trouble, but they didn't score. He got through his three innings.
2: Oh.
1: Would have loved to see him get through more.
2: Dangerous
1: and on 55 pitches, it would be nice if he did. They threw 55 pitches after he left the game, and they got through five innings. He threw 55 pitches and got through three innings. I think the other two are probably self-explanatory. Wesneski has a chance to do that. We'll find out Saturday if he can make it four pretty good starts. Altuve, pending his foot situation, I don't know that they can count on him a tremendous amount. But as everybody else has gone into a tailspin other than Cam Smith, Altuve's been right there with him without the homers. He's at one homer in this stretch, but he and Trammell and Smith have been the only offensive producers. And then his replacement knocked in one of the two runs yesterday when he flew out. We call it a sack fly.
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5: Starting to see some heavier traffic along the West Loop south, coming from Hempstead toward Braeswood. Probably a lot of people heading to Reliant Stadium. Texans football is back. They're hosting the Chargers tonight at 7. So expect that increased traffic. On the southeast side, we've got a Beltway southbound accident after Genoa Red Bluff. And that's going to be stop and go back toward San Augustine. I'm Katie London in the 24-hour Traffic Center.
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1: A-Team on a Thursday... Last segment of the show means tickets to give away has arrived. Stained is playing the Woodlands Pavilion on October 17th. It's the Break Their Cycle, Break the Cycle 25th Anniversary Tour. Hoobastank and Hinder and Seether, all part of the show. It's going to be a great
0: Wex
1: show.
0: Wex loves Seether.
1: I love Seether. Pair of tickets also to give away to Santana and the Doobie Brothers.
2: Please clip that, Josh.
1: Do you have anything else? I love the Doobie Brothers. I love Santana. I love Hoobastank. I love Hinder. I love Stained. I love Seether.
2: I love Seether.
1: There you go.
2: You said it like Trump, but only
1: two different shows. Both at the Woodlands Pavilion. The Santana Doobie Brothers collab is on the 21st of this month, August. And tickets are available for that show at Ticketmaster.com. The tickets to the other show are sold out. So you can win them from us here. Pair tickets to either of those shows if you answer this very simple question. And it's so simple because you've been listening to the show. If you've been listening to the show, you know the answer to this question. A couple segments ago during this 5 o'clock hour, we were talking about the NFL top 100 list. And two more Texans players were revealed, both inside the top 25, Danielle Hunter and Derek Stingley Jr. The NFL posts a little video montage as part of their television program and then on social media. And we played some of the audio from the montage of player interviews, teammates or opponents talking about these particular players. In Danielle Hunter's case, he was described in a certain way by one of his teammates. He called him the name of a very well-known movie character, an oft-referenced movie on this particular program. Talking about Danielle Hunter and a very popular, angry, dangerous, mean, or nice movie character.
3: Uzi 9mm.
1: Who did he compare him to? Do you know the answer to that question? As it was discussed here on this very show, this very hour, because you were listening, you'll know the answer. 713-212-5790, 713-212-5790 referenced him as that character, even though we all know that very character and that very name of that character is the nickname of one of Danielle Hunter's teammates.
0: We're in clothes early today.
1: There you go. You can't do that in here.
0: Wrong. I mean, gosh, how many more Wexian hints can I give you?
1: It's my uncle.
0: Uncle Bob?
1: Uncle Bob.
0: Hey, I saw that you moved the Drake May spin zone.
1: Well, we just didn't get to it, so I like to keep the show doc, our rundown, accurate, so I know what we talked about during those segments. But we did not talk about that earlier.
0: But do we have that audio? I don't think we do, because normally there's a time
1: code. It says Drake May spin zone. It doesn't say audio. It just says Drake May spin zone.
0: Well, I thought if like somebody clicked on it, they would realize it was a soundbite and they would cut it up. I can't be doing things like that.
1: What happens when I click on it? So I hit open link?
0: Yeah.
1: I don't think I'm going to be able to do this on my iPad, but I can try.
0: Look, there is talking.
1: No, there's no audio for it.
0: Well, this actually is from an Eagles fan site, and we don't need
1: Eagles
0: the audio.
1: Eagles fan site writing about Drake May because he's mad that Jalen Hurts is disrespected?
0: No, but there is a tie-in.
1: Okay.
0: So, I don't need to, let's face it, no one needs to hear Drake May because I wouldn't want to do that to our listeners. He's just a whiny, he just looks like a, oh gosh, I can't stand this guy.
1: Stop taking your team to the Super Bowl.
0: Root for him to fail
1: Stop
0: so
1: beating
0: hard.
1: Beating the Texans in the playoffs.
0: So he said,
1: every time you've played them.
0: The best thing to keep his wide receivers happy, his wide receiver room, so
1: previous
0: to speak,
1: group. So Stephon Diggs et al.
0: Is, quote, winning. This is the quote. Nobody really tries to complain when you win games. I think nobody's really that prideful in this sport about personal stats when you're winning games. And then the Eagles Fan Central tweet says, poor guy has no idea, with a laughing emoji. Yeah, because A.J. Brown is now a Patriot, and Eagles fans know all about winning and him still not being happy.
1: Was it obvious that we should hear that and think, he's got to be talking about A.J. Brown,
0: I mean,
1: new teammate?
0: I could play it off of my computer right now into the microphone.
1: No.
0: That'd be pretty cool.
1: For the Eagles to jump in on that, this clearly sounds like a...
0: Yes.
1: Well, he was a problem there with Jalen Hurts. Is he going to be a problem here with you, even
0: this.
1: Though he's not?
0: But he was a problem. He wasn't happy with the offense as they were winning a lot of high leverage games.
1: No, he was a lot happier when they were winning high leverage games and going to Super Bowls. He was less happy with this year's offense when the offense wasn't as good and they weren't winning.
0: Well, that's Saquon's fault.
1: It's why describing him as man, he doesn't like it here. He doesn't like what they're doing and they're not winning, so maybe he has a point.
0: So he wasn't winning in Tennessee either.
1: For different reasons.
0: And then he wasn't winning in Philadelphia. So.
1: After they won massively.
0: Yeah, but they didn't keep winning.
1: They won a lot.
0: They have to win the Super Bowl every year, otherwise A.J. Brown gets upset. That's what he's saying.
1: Apparently Swole Batman was not happy.
0: Oh, yeah? What did he say?
1: That's A.J. Brown. It says right here on Pro Football Reference. That's his nickname.
0: Oh, okay.
1: Swole Batman.
0: Really?
1: Yeah, it's right here, bold. Swole Batman.
0: That's not accurate.
1: Was there a 100% chance or 120% chance? I'll call him that during this season.
0: 300% chance?
1: That sounds about right.
0: More. There's another one. It's a gif of Jalen Hurts looking at the camera, kind of smirking like this. And the caption reads, "You'll find out soon enough." I'm telling you right now, Patriots are going to tailspin.
1: Who is a better NFL passer, Jalen Hurts or Drake May? Heading into this year. 2 years of Drake May.
0: Define passer. Just
1: That's the term I'd like to use. Who throws the football better? Who is a better passer? Not better quarterback, not bigger winner, not bigger playmaker. Who's a better passer of the football?
0: See, that's a trick question because Drake May, after 1 year, looks like he's... But I don't think that's Drake May.
1: That's definitely a fair assessment.
0: You know what I mean?
1: First year, there wasn't quite the talent, certainly not the same spirit with the team. I do think Mike Vrabel helped with that. They were 3-9 in the 12 games he played.
0: Yeah, they started. Played real teams.
1: They played Houston during his rookie season, his very first game.
0: What happened?
1: He threw 3 touchdown passes and a lopsided loss.
0: And they got smashed.
1: They did get smashed.
0: By CJ, right? Or was CJ hurt that
1: CJ
0: game?
1: CJ was out there. I don't think it was CJ that had the 91-yard touchdown run. I think that was Damian Pierce.
0: True.
1: But
0: Joe Mixon helped.
1: He did. Wasn't he running down
0: the
1: sidelines with him?
0: Yeah.
1: I do think Drake May threw some pretty balls. But it's clear his rookie season, the signs were there. Maybe he will be something. But you can't say he threw the ball tremendously well during his rookie season. But you have to say it after last year. You have to, because he did. Every week, all season long, he's just putting up incredible performances. 31 touchdown passes, not making a lot of mistakes with the football. Ironically, the team that won the AFC, their quarterback did nothing but make mistakes with the football all postseason long. And they just kept winning anyway.
0: Steve just simply placed a gif of Ray Liotta laughing in the restaurant at Joe Pesci.
1: Before Joe was mad?
0: Yeah, well, he's telling the story at this point, so Ray's still not uncomfortable.
1: Okay.
0: He's enjoying the story. He's just laughing, and then he's crying laughing and wiping his eyes. Eagles fans are like, yeah, he's your problem now.
1: He's your awesome, clear wide receiver one now.
0: Does he know his wide receiver one wants the ball every play, even if they go undefeated? That's the next comment. The next one after that. He has no bleeping clue. The bleep, he been under a rock?
1: So they go undefeated, and he still wants the ball every play. Because he's been getting the ball every play, and they're undefeated. Isn't that okay?
0: I think Eagles fans... I mean, think about this. Eagles fans have Jalen Hurts, who has taken them to 2 Super Bowls. A.J. Brown...
1: All by himself.
0: All by himself. Well, he didn't have Saquon Barkley the first year, did he?
1: Nor any other good players, apparently.
0: Well,
1: like, it's not even a negative Hurts commentary, but
0: they're acting
1: very,
0: like
1: very talented.
0: Some of these comments, you know, that are pro A.J. Brown as a Patriot are acting like Jalen Hurts is dog crap, and he's not.
1: Yeah, and his performances should be noted. Excellent postseason Super Bowl performances from their quarterback.
0: Well, I hope A.J. Brown's very unhappy when he gets to New England.
1: That would be nice. No reason like having a good team feel good, have them feel bad. We thought we had a story from the offseason we'll carry into the regular season. But ain't nobody talking about that, just like I told you they wouldn't be. We'll see. We could talk about it. It was one of our favorite topics here on the show at one time. Your favorite topics, probably other things. And you got another hour's worth of them with the nightcap coming your way next. More on what lies ahead for the Mariners. That's trouble because they're coming to Houston starting tomorrow night. And a whole bunch of other things. We will get back at you right here at 2 o'clock on the A-Team.
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4: The News Radio 740 forecast, partly cloudy tonight and warm with a low of 79, mostly sunny tomorrow with a high of 93.
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1: Little Bee Gees getting the show going. Thank you there, Brett. Yeah, this is Josh Jordan here with you on a Thursday. Brett Gibson behind the glass producing the show as always. And we have finally made it. I know it's preseason, but we get to watch the Houston Texans tonight play some football. I'm excited. I'm hearing from Aaron Wilson that we might see some of the starters on the O-line get in there. Obviously, we're not going to see C.J. Stroud or a lot of the skill position guys or your mainstays, but I'm curious to get a look at a lot of these rookies, see what they look like in a real game. The Chargers are in town, and hey, I'll take it. It's football. It's been a long time since I've gotten to watch the Houston Texans, or at least the Houston Texans uniforms run around on the field. So I'm excited to get into that. If you have any thoughts on the Texans game tonight and what you hope to see, what you hope not to see, feel free to call in. 713-212-5790 is how you can interact with the show. You can also hit us up on social media at Josh Jordan SCS for Stone Cold Stros. You can reach out that way or at Sports Talk 790. Speaking of which, we dropped a brand new episode of Stone Cold Stros. You can see it on my social media feed right there at Josh Jordan SCS is myself, Charlie Palillo, Brandon Strange. So we shared our thoughts on the Astros series win over the Giants. We look ahead to their next series here with the Mariners coming into town, and we got into a whole bunch of different stuff. It was a really good conversation. Cam Smith just lighting it up for your Houston Astros. We definitely got into that talk a little bit, and it's been impressive. It really has. If you would have told me that Cam Smith would be the one leading the way for your Astros, I don't know if I would have believed you, but if you look in the month of August, he's been the guy. So hey, you'll take it. I'm fine with that. I hope that Jeremy Peña gets going and starts hitting, because that's what they need to happen. I'm not really worried about Yordan, and you know that base hit he had in the finale would have been out of what, 26 other stadiums. So you have that he's close, right? And the one from Taylor Trammell, that triple that he hit, that would have been out, I think, of every stadium except for the one they were playing in. So they're getting close with the long ball. I expect it to come back. I was looking at some of the numbers because I was just kind of curious where they are from a hitting standpoint, because as far as from pitching, they've been excellent. And I tracked it here just for the month of August, and now we're 13 days into August. Astros are eighth in ERA with a 3.31 ERA in August. That'll definitely get it done. You remember when we were talking about this early in the year, when the first couple months of the season, they were like second to last pretty much every week we recapped where the Astros were in ERA. So it's really stabilized for them, and now it's become the strength of the team. You got the ERA from your top three starters. They're looking good right now with Hunter Brown, Peter Lambert, and Hayden Wesneski. Hey, it looks like you found yourself a third starter. He's been good so far. We hope that continues. And then, of course, man, the bullpen has just been awesome, especially now that Brian Abreu has turned back into that dude. Just nasty, nasty stuff. Hader's been unbelievable. And Steven Okerts kind of slid into that seventh inning role. He's been great all season long. So the pitching's been on point. No doubt about that. But the offense, it's not as bad as it seems. And by that, I mean they're 15th in OPS this month. So just right there, middle of the pack. Not bad. How about in runs scored, you ask? They're 15th. So I know it was a rough, rough series against the Giants from an offensive standpoint. They had real trouble getting going, scoring some runs, left a lot of guys on base, had to rely on a couple sack flies. But to tell you what, that's what's killed them in a few of these games in the last week or so, is not being able to get those sack flies, not being able to move runners over there. They're a station-to-station team, and they've struggled to manufacture runs. So it was nice to see that Taylor Trammell gets the triple, and then Allen's able to get the sack fly, get him in. So we've seen some development there. And it's funny, too. I always thought about Christian Walker, how many times I see him up at the plate when you just need a sack fly or just get it out of the infield, and he's really struggled to do that. But I was kind of shocked to look at his numbers for this month, and he's hitting .250 in August. So he has struggled to manufacture runs and get some of these sack flies and clutch base hits in general, but the eye test is a little deceiving with him hitting .250. Now, what's not deceiving in the month of August? Jeremy Peña is hitting .149. You probably didn't need me to tell you that. Maybe the exact number you needed to know, but it has been a rough August for Jeremy Peña. Isak Paredes, .220 this month. So not the worst thing in the world, but certainly a little something to be desired there. So, and especially with the Mariners coming up, it'd be nice to see the offense break out a little bit. Astros only have one win against Seattle all season long. So that's something to keep in mind here. It'd be nice to see them play a little better against Seattle and maybe just kind of put their foot on their throat. Just knock them out of this whole thing in the division. I know they play them one more time later in the year, but if they could come up with a big series win here and push them even further back, that would be awesome. I would be here for it, no doubt about it. The other guys that I was looking at, Altuve. Altuve's hitting .324 this month with an .841 OPS. So as shaky of a start as he's had this year, starting to come around a little bit. That's why it's disappointing to see him dealing with that foot injury. And we'll see if he's back in the lineup when they're back in action tomorrow here on Sports Talk 790. But Altuve was finally starting to heat up a little bit, and now he takes that ball in the foot. Dana Brown said that imaging came back negative when we had him on. Chris Gordy and I talked to him yesterday morning. He also said the ball that hit Yordan in the toe, just kind of a glancing blow, he was fine. And then sure enough, he was back in there yesterday. So everything's kind of set up for your Astros to keep rolling here. And I know they were playing a bad opponent and it was kind of an ugly series, and you're coming off the series loss there to the Padres. But look, it's baseball. That stuff's going to happen. You take the series win when you get them. Of course, it'd be nice to have the sweep against the Giants, especially when Hunter Brown was towing the rubber for you, and you got your ace out there, and you got a great chance to kind of finish this thing off and take care of business. I know that was in the second game. They finished it off yesterday, but I was hoping they'd finish off the series win with Hunter Brown in game two, but it just didn't happen. And, you know, you look at it here, and they, you know, in the finale, they win 2-1. They managed to score two runs. It was just enough. And then the game before that, they lost 4-1. That's the game where Hunter Brown pitched. So unless you're expecting Hunter Brown to throw a shutout, Astros weren't going to win that ball game, only putting one run up on the board. And then, of course, in the 6-3, the first game, you had Cam Smith coming through with a big hit to tie it up. And then Jeremy Pena helps them take the lead. And then Isak Paredes creates the separation there for you. So in that game, they scored six. They've been doing that a lot this year, right? Where it's one run, two runs, and then 8 or 9 or 10 or what have you. It was six in that Monday game there against the Giants. So you'll take it. It's a series win. And on the other side, we're going to hear from Brian Bogusevic. He joined the Matt Thomas Show with Ross earlier today and shared his thoughts on the series and basically how the team has been performing. But look, you'll take it right now. You're in first place. Rangers did you a solid losing last night. Gotta like that. So the Astros are in a good spot right here. They're up a game and a half right now on the Rangers. You know, Astros are at 62-60, Rangers at 60-61. So you'll take it. Astros at 30-29 at home, 32-31 away. I mean, they are pretty much exact, and they're 5-5 in their last 10 games. They are just a hovering around .500 team, but fortunately for us Houston fans, they're two games above .500 currently, with the Mariners coming in who are five games out. They're sitting at 57-65. They lost to the Yankees last night, so all good news on that front. So your Astros are set to take on Seattle, and they have their best three pitchers ready to go in this series. And as you probably noticed, Blanco, Javier, they got skipped, and I think it's the right move. So you got Peter Lambert against George Kirby. That's going to go down on Friday night at 7 p.m. right here at Daikin Park. So Astros are in good shape there. Who would have thought that between Peter Lambert and George Kirby, And we sit here in August, Peter Lambert has the better ERA at 3.09 compared to Kirby's 3.68. Baseball is a wild game. And as I mentioned, the Astros have their best three pitchers set up. Hayden Wesneski scheduled to go on Saturday in game two. And then in game three, Hunter Brown back on the hill. He's going to go up against Brian Wu. Hunter Brown's been a little wild with the fastball, but man, he's such a good pitcher. He can get in and out of trouble just based on his talent. So I'm excited for this series. Going to have some good arms. Hopefully that continues where the pitching is awesome, because you have your best guy set to go, and now they have the day off. Bullpen gets a day to recover. So Astros in a really good spot to take on the Mariners. So we'll take a quick timeout, and as I mentioned, we'll hear from Brian Bogusevic on the other side. 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
5: There are some heavy brakes still on the West Loop if you're coming south from 290, pretty much down to Breezewood. About a 25-minute delay. We do have the increased traffic heading to Reliant for the preseason game tonight. On 45 North Freeway, reports of an outbound accident approaching Tidwell. Stop and go there from the North Loop. And on the southeast side, a Beltway southbound crash at Genoa Red Bluff. Keeping that slow for Pasadena Boulevard. I'm Katie London in the 24-hour Traffic Center.
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20: Welcome back into the nightcap. Josh Jordan here with you on a Thursday. It's a game day. Texans going to get into action tonight. Houston Astros will be back in action here on Sports Talk 790 tomorrow on Friday. Earlier today, Brian Bogusevic dropped by the Matt Thomas Show with Ross and basically kind of shared his thoughts on it was an ugly series win, but you'll take it. So here's where the conversation got started.
25: It's a pretty fair assessment. It was not pretty. They didn't play particularly well. Most of all, it was just kind of boring. You know, sometimes you have poorly played games that at least they're exciting because there's, you know, a lot of action. There wasn't a whole lot of action, but yeah, win's a win. And you know what though? It might not be even the worst one of the season. That Angels game still is probably up there. That was more, you know, the Angels just completely
20: right.
25: Dumping on themselves. But yeah, it was bad. The Giants are bad. And it was one of those series where it felt like if the Astros could just hang around long enough in all of the games, eventually the Giants would just give it to them.
20: And that's exactly what happened, at least in two of the three games. Let me ask you this, and these are two different things. Playing a bad team in a series, you can play down on competition. It happens in all sports. But I want to get to the getaway games. And look, you got a long flight coming back. It's the dog days of August. You're not ready to hit September yet for the pennant chase. You are playing a subpar team. You've been through a lot of these, whether you were playing in college or the pros. How do good teams become great teams when they don't allow that last day of a road trip, day game, getaway day, affect them as much as sometimes teams do?
25: Yeah, you know, it's really one of many things, right? There's a lot of things like that can affect you, whether it's, you know, the last couple of series leading into the All-Star break or, you know, days where there's maybe weather in the mix and you end up playing on a day where you thought maybe you were going to get rained out. Those things that can kind of turn the switch off mentally. So they all kind of fall under the same category for me. And it has to do with just, are we all moving in the right direction just as a whole? Are we all on the same plan? Do we all have the same goals? And this team, they haven't always played their best, but they've never really given things away. They've never really fallen into lulls, right? They have that Orioles series where they look completely flat and then they immediately bounce back and look like the best version of themselves. If you can do those kinds of things, you're not going to let all of those other things affect you all of the time. But yes, you're human. There are times when you're tired. There are times when you just want to get home. There are times when you just want to get to the off day. But, you know, good teams know that a Sunday game in June means the same as, you know, game 162 at the end of the year.
20: Another thing that I brought up to Ross yesterday that we talked about, you know, when guys go through slumps, you always hear of the needs a day off, needs to sit, just kind of let the game come to him. And we'll use Christian Walker as an example. He didn't really get a full off day yesterday because he was brought in late in the contest. But when you're slumping, Brian, people think a day off is supposed to fix that. When you're slumping at work, usually take a weekend off or, go take a week off in Mexico and go sit on a beach. Now, you do get highly compensated to do this, and there's only a handful of people that get to play professional baseball and make good money. But, man, it's a cruel world because when you're supposed to be slumping and need time away from the sport, that means 24 hours, but that also means you're in uniform, you may be a defensive replacement, and you're most likely going to pinch hit in the ballgame too.
25: Yeah, you can't ever totally get away, right? Because who knows what's going to happen? And especially this time of year, you know, a lot of times, especially early in the season, if a manager gives one of the regulars a day off, they'll tell him, hey, there's no way, right? Like, I'm not going to you. Don't even wear cleats into the dugout. But this time of year, everybody knows the deal, right? Like, yeah, you're not in the lineup, but if they need you, you're available. And, you know, part of a manager's job is to keep a pulse on his guys and what they need and what they're going through. And even when somebody's struggling, if you feel like it's maybe a result of them getting worn down a little bit physically, then they need the day off. If they're getting, you know, kind of piled on them mentally and you can see it starting to build, maybe they need a day off. Or the opposite could be, hey, this guy's going through a struggle right now, but he still looks competitive. He still looks fresh. He still looks like he's fighting through it, which means any at bat or any game could be the game that he breaks out. So I'm just going to keep him in there and ride him a little bit longer. So yeah, it's different approaches for different guys who are maybe going through the same kind of stuff.
3: Well, we know Yordan Alvarez is a different guy. Hasn't hit a home run in a while, but still looks like he's had a lot of hard hit contact. Have you noticed anything different with him, or it's just been baseball and a stretch of games where he hasn't gotten one out? And of course, we know he got close yesterday.
25: Yeah, it's very much just baseball. You know, he hit a ball the other day. What was it? The second hardest hit baseball in major leagues this season. And if he gets a little bit more elevation on it, ball's, you know, in the ocean. So no, no real concerns about the approach. No concerns about, you know, is this swing not producing enough, you know, loft or fly balls? He's just at a stage where everything that he hits hard is either on the ground or a line drive, which is fine. You're going to get hits that way. He's also, you know, you go through stretches where when you're him, when you're the guy in the lineup, when you're the guy in all of baseball that everybody doesn't want to mess with, they're going to be very careful with you. And oftentimes that results in you getting a lot of walks and not getting anything to hit. Often, but, you know, these are major league pitchers. Sometimes when they're trying to be careful and make pitches, sometimes they do it. And sometimes you get dealt up a little bit and don't get a whole lot to hit. So, you know, when you go through those stretches, it's just there's a reason that people don't hit 400. There's a reason that people, you know, don't hit 70 home runs. It's because even when you're fine, sometimes it just doesn't happen.
3: Brian Bogusevic with us here on Sports Talk 790. 9 games into his Astros career, it has been a struggle at the plate for Dalton Varsho. What are you seeing there?
25: You know, honestly, nothing really stands out as, oh, if they fix this, if he gets this going, it just hasn't really had anything click. The at-bats have been fine. It doesn't look like he's really chasing anything. It doesn't really look like he's overmatched by anything. You know, honestly, he wasn't swinging it all that well when he came over. I think he was, you know, under 200 for his last 20 games or so as he was coming up to the trade deadline. So just kind of going through a stretch like that, but it is what it is. It looks the same against righties and lefties. It looks like it's competitive. It looks like at some point it'll break out and be better. But no, you just haven't seen it yet.
20: I feel like, Brian, that the Taylor Trammell in the battle of let's see what outfielder wants to stick around and play as much has done everything he can. Cam Smith has played well, but Cam Smith has much been more of a solid position because of his defense. But Trammell, it feels like, has taken a little bit of a leap because we've been looking for somebody to kind of step up and at least say, hey, I should be playing in the outfield 5 days a week.
25: Yeah, he's been really good. And the at-bats have been very good in terms of just, you know, swinging at good pitches, controlling the zone. His bat speed looks really good. He looks fresh. He looks healthy. And this is kind of the trickle-down effect of the Varsho thing. I know a lot of people are looking at them bringing in Varsho and saying, hey, we're getting decent production in center field with Trammell in there. You know, why are we kind of making that trade? But the trickle-down effect is that, you know, before you were kind of fine with what you were getting in center field and you had really no answers in left field on an everyday basis. But now you bring Varsho in, he's an everyday center fielder type. He hit, you know, lefties, righties, he's about the same. So now you can slide Trammell over. So now you have at least that side of the platoon figured out in left field. They're trying to figure out the right-handed side of it. So it's not, you know, necessarily, oh, we made a trade for a center fielder there. That was the move. It was more just we upgraded the outfield as a whole. And it feels like Taylor Trammell, you know, all throughout the course of the season, he's constantly being like the forgotten man and then reminding everybody of, hey, I was playing pretty good before that. And he's doing it again.
20: We saw the opener yesterday before Tatsuya Imai got out there. Do you think if you're Joe and you're on the plane ride back yesterday, that's going to be what you're going to have to do with him probably the rest of the year?
25: I think it will be dependent throughout the rotation, you know, seeing how the starts leading up.

0: I think they're going to try to limit the exposure of those guys, how many times they're going through a lineup. And, you know, the case like yesterday, if you're thinking that a bulk guy or starter type is only going to go through the lineup two times and maybe give you four innings, well, why not play a better matchup in the first inning if you can bring in a lefty to face a left-handed heavy top of the order? So, yeah, I think that's going to be something that's certainly on the table from here on out.
1: All right, before I let you run, I get this question occasionally on the 10th inning show, and my easy answer is Christian Vasquez can't play 6 days a week. Okay, that's just he's just the backup catcher always gets a lot of the run, and we've seen that with other catchers here and before. But the record with the Astros with Christian Vasquez is significantly better than it is with Yainer Diaz, even though the sample size is a little off. Explain it to me. Coincidental? Is there something about what Vasquez is doing behind the dish? And the only reason why he's not playing more is because he's well north of 30 and the bat's about .205 batting average.
0: Yeah, I think it's mainly coincidental. I mean, Christian Vasquez is a very good catcher. He's a very good game caller. There's a reason why he's been around for so long. There's a reason why all the pitchers that he's ever worked with have liked him. I think the numbers are skewed a little bit because Yainer was the guy catching at the beginning of the season when they couldn't do anything right, and it had nothing to do with him being back behind the plate. But I think, you know, just he works very well with the pitchers, Vasquez, I'm talking about. And Yainer does the job also. But I think just, you know, he's fallen into a good rapport with a couple of the starting pitchers that have gotten really hot. And when you do that, you're winning more games with those guys, and the record's going to be reflected in that. But I don't think it's any kind of slight to say, you know, that he's so much better than Yainer, and Yainer is detracting from the guys that he's catching.
2: There you have it. Some really good stuff there from Brian Bogusevic. So it is interesting with the dilemma there with the catcher for the Astros, but we shall see. These things tend to work themselves out. All right, we will take a quick timeout, and on the other side, we're going to talk some Houston Texans football. We will be right back on Sports Talk 790.
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8: The News Radio 740 forecast, partly cloudy tonight and warm with a low of 79, mostly sunny tomorrow with a high of 93.
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0: Nightcap. Josh Jordan here with you on a Thursday leading into Texans game night. That's right. The Los Angeles Chargers are in town to take on your Houston Texans. And why don't we catch up with a Chargers legend here, Lorenzo Neal, former fullback for the Chargers. He joined Chris Gordy a little earlier today, and they had a little discussion about what should we expect from the Texans and the Chargers tonight. And here's what they had to say.
1: Join us now, a guy who went through many preseasons in the NFL, did it at a very high level, a fourth-round pick in 1993 by the New Orleans Saints, played for them, the Chargers, among many other teams, had a very, very great NFL career there at a high level, playing a fullback position. He is Lorenzo Neal. He joins us now. Lorenzo, welcome in, man. How are you?
2: Hey, great, guys. How we doing?
1: Doing good, man. It is football's back, so that's fun. We get some version of football tonight against preseason. But when you look back at your time, Lorenzo, this time of year, what was this like for you getting ready for a preseason game, knowing these games don't count, but at least football's back?
2: Well, you know, it's twofold, because when you first started off, hell, games counted. You're a fourth rounder holding on, and like, God, here, I'm welcome to the NFL. You come from a mid-sized school, Fresno State Bulldogs. You know that you had some greats that came for you, but you know, I'm a California kid. I get drafted to the New Orleans Saints. It's the Dome Patrol, Ricky Jackson, Pat Swilling, Vaughn Jackson. I'm like, Mom, I call my mom, because my mom, you come stay with me for a while. I don't know if I'm going to handle this all right. So it was, for you, a rookie, and you step in and, you know, you see guys walk on that field, and, you know, like Khalil Mack, you're a Charger, and you're a rookie, and you're like, okay, I belong, but you're like, okay, how is this going to feel? Because you're usually, you know, you're 20, 21 years old, 22, and, you know, you're different. You're watching, looking at guys in their mid-20s, 30s, late 30s, you know, so I had Morton Anderson, a lot of older guys, so it's just like, wow, I'm here, and, but once you get acclimated and then you got that first preseason game, you know, in the depth chart, especially if you're a rookie, if you're not a first-round pick or second-round pick, you want to play well. So even though it's the preseason, you don't know. You're going full speed. You go till you hear glass, guys. So I remember that first game, you know, I'm trying to survive. I'm trying to make the team. You know, we got Dalton Hero, Derek Brown, a lot of running backs in front of you. Like, okay, Vaughn Dunbar at the time. So you're just like, hey, where do I sit? Where do I fit? You get in those rooms, whether you're a receiver, tight end, defensive lineman, and you know who the starters. And then you look and say, am I better than that guy? Can I get this guy? And that's of every rookie that comes into this league. You know, you have a chip on your shoulder, but you still, you understand there's guys that you're trying to take their job. So, yes, I was excited for preseason. So as a rookie, but then, you know, you get in year 5, 6, 7, you know that you're making a team. You're not too excited about preseason, but you know the football season is here, and you're excited about the upcoming season, and you just want to get ready to be able to come out and have a fast start when the season kicks off.
1: He is two-time first-team All-Pro fullback Lorenzo Neal. Of course, a long storied career across many different teams, but I got to give you a shout-out, Lorenzo. I was in Canton last week at the watching Drew Brees get enshrined into the Hall of Fame, and he gave you a shout out from his time in San Diego, and it's just crazy to think your career lasted as long as it did, because I always think of you, you know, early on, those early 90s teams with the Saints, and then you actually crossed paths later on with you know, with those guys in Drew Brees with the Chargers. But kind of cool, because I know you were there with LaDainian Tomlinson when he got in, and to hear Drew Brees shout you out, that was cool too.
2: It really was, man. Me and Drew, we had an amazing relationship and still do. You know, guys, I lost my mom a couple, you know, month or so ago. So just a lot of things that I was dealing with. So wasn't able to attend. But, you know, with Drew, it's, we speak, I talk on the phone. And I remember playing against Chicago, and Marty gets the call and tells AJ, says, hey, we want to go with the kid. And that's Phillip Rivers. I remember walking up to him, man, come on, PP, we believe in you. Let's go. And we were losing that game, and they were going to pull him. And watching this guy just soar and take off. And at the time, you don't think anything of it. And later on, he writes about that defining moment in his book. But, you know, went on to have a Hall of Fame career, first ballot Hall of Fame. Drew was just, if you think about how good of a player he was, he's a greater person and greater man. Him and Brittany, his wife, just, and the beautiful kids. He just has a place, always to have a place in my heart. and just amazing to see this guy give me a shout out. He could, you know, it's all these great players he's played with, and it just goes to show you that sometimes you can have a sphere of influence on people. And how do you have it? Is it in a positive way or is it in a negative way? So all those people that heard that shout out, it doesn't matter if you're a receiver, quarterback, the best defensive end on the team. If you do what's right and you play the game that it's to be played, the great ones around you, they'll acknowledge you.
1: Talking with Lorenzo Neal. We got football back tonight, man. It is Texans and Chargers preseason game number one. But Jim Harbaugh, obviously head coach of the Chargers, and looking to see where, you know, can they elevate this team even more? You know, Texans have played this team multiple times over the years. Obviously, 2 years ago in the postseason, got the best of them. Last year in the regular season, Texans won, and then they'll face each other again this year in the regular season. But what are the expectations for this Chargers team going into the season?
2: Well, I don't think you're going to see, you know, Herbert or those two great tackles that the Chargers have. I mean, look, I think if you look at what the Texans have, you think about DeMeco Ryans, you know, great coach, great. You see this guy, he's had success instantly in the National Football League. And as a head coach, you know, he wants, it's about Super Bowls for DeMeco. It's like he's won playoff games. This guy is a very decorated coach. He's always going to put a good product on the field. And you guys have two of the best pass rushers in this league. And it's like, wow, you look at the Chargers, and the Texans have had their number. And I think when you look at Joe Alt and think about, you know, the tackles that were in, Slater was injured last year. So when you don't have your horses, Paul Revere wouldn't have been able to tell the British that, you know, tell England that the British was coming if he didn't have the horses up front, you know, that was going to carry the message. So you got to look at Herbert. Herbert is an MVP type of talent. It could be a great one of the league's upper echelon of quarterbacks, but without that line, and you got Autry, and you got those guys breathing down his neck, it's a nightmare. And so I think that you'll see a different Chargers team this year because guys are healthy, and they went out and got, you know, Juku, the tight end from Cleveland. You know, you already went out and you boosted your offensive line. You got better in the trenches, your defense. So the Chargers are going to be a very good team this year, and so is the Houston Texans. And tonight it's about seeing the young guys, like the second-year guys, like the Mickens, you know, for the Chargers, and watching, you know, the pass rushers, you know, your gift from the University of Miami. And that's what preseason, you want to see these young guys, do they flash? Do they pop? You know who both teams know, pretty much know 99% who your starters is. The Chargers, one position, probably don't know for sure if it's a clear starter, and that's the left guard position. So it's like wanting to see what these guys can do and see how they perform. But both teams, Houston Texans and the Chargers, starters probably not going to play much. The second team, third team, and those young guys that you want to see, who's going to run down there and knock someone's head off on kickoff team and on punt return and special teams? That's what tonight's about, and that's what this game's about. Okay, let's see what these backups, if someone's were to go down, can they play 10, 15 plays in a row and play and grade out at 85% or better? So I think that's what this preseason is about. You know, guys, how, you know, guys with the salary cap and injuries, you don't want to play your starters probably this game, and the second game you'll play them, the third game you'll play them, and you start to just increase getting ready for week one. But both these two teams, we know, when it's all said and done, guys, barring injuries, these two teams will be in the playoffs.
0: There you have it right there. Chargers great Lorenzo Neal giving you a little bit of a preview of what we might see tonight over at Reliant Stadium between your Houston Texans and the Los Angeles Chargers. So we also have some updates from Aaron Wilson on who's going to be starting tonight. Who's going to be playing for the Texans? Are they going to put some of their starting offensive line on the field? It's looking like they might. I'll give you an update here on the other side. We'll take a quick timeout. 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
5: There is still the east side delay on the Beltway coming south past Genoa Red Bluff. We've got an accident still blocking a couple lanes, so it's stop and go back towards Spencer Highway. Also, the West Loop Drive still stop and go coming south from 290 all the way down toward Braeswood. Allow for about 25, 30 extra minutes. Also, the increased traffic heading into Reliant for the Texans preseason game. I'm Katie London in the 24-hour Traffic Center.
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0: Welcome back into the nightcap. Josh Jordan here with you on a Thursday evening. We've got Brent Gibson producing the show, doing a great job as always. If you want to get involved in the show, we can take a quick one, 713-212-5790. But this is the final segment as your Houston Texans prepare to play the Los Angeles Chargers. We have football tonight, folks. And, hey, just want to shout out to Lorenzo Neal joining us in that previous segment. He was with Chris Gordy earlier today, and it was cool to play that, to kind of hear the Chargers' perspective. And he's right. The Texans have had the Chargers' number the last few years, and they're going to face off tonight and also in the regular season. So, yeah, maybe a little rivalry starting to happen there, but not much of a rivalry because the Chargers are struggling to win a game against the Texans lately. That hasn't always been the case. So Aaron Wilson also joined the show a little earlier today and gave some thoughts on who's going to, like, what to expect from your Texans tonight. But we don't have time to get into that, but we do have some reporting from Aaron Wilson. And looks like we're going to see Davis Mills. He's going to play in the first series for your Houston Texans tonight. Obviously, C.J. Stroud is not going to play this evening, but we will see Davis Mills, according to Aaron Wilson, in the first series, along with the Texans' starting offensive line. Now, Trent Brown is being held out, according to Aaron. So it's looking like that Aaron's reporting your starting line tonight is going to be exactly who you want it to be, who you want to see. So I'm excited for this one. So tonight it's going to be, as usual, at left tackle, it's going to be Ariante Ursary starting. And then Wyatt Teller is going to be playing left guard, your big free agent addition from the Cleveland Browns. And then at center, Keelan Rutledge, your first-round pick. You brought him in as a guard-slash-center, and he is starting in. He's going to be starting at center. And then at right guard, Ed Ingram is going to play. He's your man at right guard. And then Braden Smith will play right tackle because, like I said, Trent Brown is not going to be in the lineup. So, Paul, we got like 2 minutes for you. Oh, looks like Paul just fell off. But no worries. We only have a couple more minutes to get to that. So that's what it's looking tonight. Oh, Paul's back. All right. I don't see him on the board there yet, Brett. So if not, that's okay. We only got about a minute and a half anyways with the show. So, oh, there he is. Paul, what do you got for us?
25: Hey, man, it's football.
0: It's football.
25: I don't care what anybody says about preseason. I've been waiting 6 or more months for this. Tonight, there's going to be guys in town with blue jerseys on that says Houston on it, and they're going to be kicking butt against the guys across the field from them. I can't wait. It's coming up any minute now, and let's go Texans. How about that, huh?
0: Let's do it, Paul. And aren't you kind of excited? We're going to see most of the starting offensive line tonight in the first game.
25: Yeah, that's wonderful. I'm glad to see that. I want to see these guys get to gel together. Nobody on the team needs to gel together more than the offensive line. And we got 2 or 3 or 4 new guys, I think.
0: Yep.
25: And we need to get these guys working together, knowing each other. I'm ready, man. I cannot wait. It's going to be coming up in about 6 minutes from now. And through the Odd Couple, I'm watching this tonight.
0: Yep, I'm with you. Now, we don't need any of that type of programming. Yeah, we only got a minute left in the show about. So, yeah, I'm excited because he's right. There are a lot of new faces to this offensive line, and it's been the area where we know the Texans needed to improve the most. Wyatt Teller's new, Keelan Rutledge is new, and Braden Smith is new. So you're going to get to see them in action tonight. And then Aaron Wilson's also reporting we're going to see some of the rookies on defense. Caden McDonald is going to play tonight. And it looks like Wade Woodhez is going to be there among several other guys. So this is actually, for a first preseason game, this one's going to be very entertaining. I made sure to record this because I'm going to want to go back and see what this all looks like. But like I mentioned, the offensive line, you're only going to see them in the first series of the game, and then it's going to take over with some other players. So that's going to be it here for us on the Nightcap and for this week. I want to thank Brett for producing. I want to thank you guys for listening, and I will see you next week here on Sports Talk 790.
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2: The News Radio 740 forecast, partly cloudy tonight and warm with a low of 79, mostly sunny tomorrow with a high of 93.
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1: 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And here's what
6: what you need to know.
8: Week one of the NFL preseason is underway. The Bengals have taken a 10-0 lead over the Lions. 9.5 minutes left to go in the second quarter. Packers beating the Steelers 3-0. 10 minutes left to go in the second quarter. And the Patriots have a 3-0 lead over the Colts. 7.5 minutes left to go in the first quarter. According to multiple sources, the Seahawks are expected to sign former Lions cornerback Terrion Arnold. Arnold had visited with the Texans, Saints, and Giants. The Cardinals are on the road in Vegas and have ruled out quarterback Carson Beck due to a rib injury. They take on the Raiders at 8 p.m. Eastern. Saints rookie wide receiver Jordan Tyson left practice with a lower leg injury and didn't return. Panthers running back Chuba Hubbard suffered a hamstring injury and is considered week to week. In Major League Baseball, the Field of Dreams game, the Phillies have taken a 2-0 lead over the Twins, top of the second inning. I'm Brianna Miro.
6: One guy is happily divorced. One guy is happily married. One guy gets called daddy by his three beautiful daughters. One guy gets called daddy after a credit card approval. One guy won a state high school basketball championship. One guy only covered a state high school basketball championship. One guy does voiceovers for fast food chains. One guy only eats fast food. Does this seem weird to anybody else?
9: Hey, I heard that.
6: 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And sitting in for Rob Parker and Kelvin Washington, here's Robert Guerra and Monsi Bolaños.
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10: 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Right here on Fox Sports Radio. Me, Rob G, Monsi Bolaños, sitting in for Rob Parker and Kelvin Washington, who are both suited and booted at NABJ all this week. We'll see how many singles are left in their wallets after last night. Because rumor has it, a time was had at Men TNA night last night at Magic City.
11: What a place to have a...
10: Oh, my gosh.
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10: Oh, God. We're going to talk about that at the bottom of the hour.
12: 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You got to learn.